0: Mornings. I'm Dave Packer. For the first time since her botched execution nearly a week ago in Tennessee, attorneys for convicted murderer Krister Pike say that she's awake and speaking, ABC's Faith Abube reports.
1: Her lawyer saying in part in a statement that against all odds, Krister Pike is conscious, speaking, and continues to receive critical medical care. Despite the severe damage she endured to her arms, she's still handcuffed and shackled to the bed. Adding they are grateful to the first responders and medical team who, quote, treated Krista like a human and provided exceptional care to her.
0: President Trump said he has a call scheduled with Russia's president to discuss a potential outbreak of the plague in Siberia.
2: So far, we're in very deep discussions. We'll be able to report about it probably tomorrow.
0: Moscow has said very little publicly since the death of a lab worker at an anti-plague research facility. ABC News has obtained video of Cornell police interviewing witnesses during their investigation into an alleged gang rape on campus. ABC's Aaron Katursky.
3: Videos obtained by ABC News show one woman telling the investigators she heard the fraternity Chi Phi held a meeting to get all the brothers on the same page about what happened that night. The witness claims she was told this was a consensual orgy, but don't spread it because it would be bad for our image. In separate interviews, the brothers told police they heard the encounter with Jane Doe was consensual.
0: The Gulf Coast bracing for what's expected to become the first hurricane this year to hit the U.S. mainland, ABC's Ginger Z.
4: Keep an eye from Louisiana through coastal Mississippi, Alabama, and the Florida Panhandle really carefully. Friday night into Saturday looks like landfall of what will likely be our first hurricane of the season. There's a lot of fuel at the surface, above average temperatures in the Gulf because it's been undisturbed. There's a little bit fighting it at the top end in the atmosphere, but either way, I would anticipate more than a half foot of rain, surge, tornadoes, all the regular threats going into the weekend.
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6: From 96.3 News Radio, KKOB, I'm Mike Gabum. Roswell police still on the hunt for a second suspect involved in a stabbing that happened on September 22nd in South Roswell. Investigators believe that victim and at least one of the suspects were involved in a verbal altercation about an hour before the stabbing. One suspect, Philip Contreras, was located and arrested the same night. The second suspect is identified as Samuel Ramirez. And Roswell PD are asking anyone with information on his whereabouts to call their police department. And Sunland Park's drinking water has historically dealt with high arsenic levels, which naturally exist in Doña Ana County's groundwater. Although it has been compliant with Environmental Protection Agency health standards since January 2025, following increased state oversight. Following that oversight, residents are paying more for that water now thanks to a January rate increase of roughly 40%, with another 3% hike taking effect soon. Sunland Park residents are also facing a different water-related complication, Project Jupiter, located just miles away from their homes. The data center project is currently using about 782 millions of gallons of water per year during its construction phase. Last week, state leaders said they were not prepared to discuss the controversial project in depth. Coming up, Day 4 continues. I'm done now, Sally Jesse. Let's go.
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6: Today is day four of the Albuquerque International Balloon Fiesta, now in its 54th incarnation. Over the years, more and more balloonists and visitors coming from all over the world, just like Ben and his wife visiting from New Jersey.
10: For years ago, we were at a ball game, and friends said they came here. And I looked over, and I noticed my wife's ears twitching. And I said, we're going to go there eventually. And it took a period of time. We're here now. We're really having a great time here. We flew into Dallas, rented a car, drove up here, and we're going to be going to Carlsbad Cavern and other places in New Mexico.
11: I think you're really taking advantage of our state.
10: Oh, yeah. In the Postal Service, I used to go to Oklahoma City, and I would do day trips out here in the past. I've been here before and went up on the tram. And it's exciting to be able to bring my wife here to do that at this time. We went up on a tram yesterday and watched the Ascension. It was wonderful, man.
6: The Balloon Fiesta runs until Sunday. District 5 Bernalillo County Commission candidate Thomas Riley says he wears a ring bearing the Confederate flag as an act of, quote, open rebellion against the federal government. And he wants the county's sheriff's office to cooperate with U.S. Immigration and Customs Enforcement. We get more with KKOB's Michael Carlisle.
12: Riley is challenging Bernalillo County Commissioner Eric Olivas, a Democrat, in November's election to determine whether Olivas earns a second term. Riley says he wears a Confederate flag because he's from the South and he's representing his heritage. Riley was born and raised in northern Georgia until he was 16 and eventually settling in the East Mountains, according to his campaign biography. He says the ring carries a second, more explicitly political meaning beyond heritage, adding, quote, I believe our national government is ultimately against the people they claim to serve. Therefore, I am in open rebellion of the current regime. End quote. Current Bernalillo County Sheriff John Allen has endorsed Olivas. Michael Carlisle, News Radio, KKOB.
6: 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I'm Mike Gavin, 96.3 News Radio, KKOB.
13: 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But more importantly, it's Arnie, who actually came into the MBD the other day. Got to see him. It was very cool. I had him out in under 10 minutes, as I do most of my customers. That was a complicated one, too. Title, registration. I'll tell you what's not complicated is buying a suppressor. Now is the time, by the way. A judge ordered an injunction. 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Get in there. A suppressor reduces noise and cuts back on recoil, so each shot is more accurate, and they're fun. 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Choop, choop, choop. And I'll tell you this. If you go into Arnie and buy a suppressor, or you're just around there, 6301 Riverside Plaza, Suite D, all you have to do is tell him what you're looking for Black Friday, and he'll have it in the store for you to buy right in time for the holidays. 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And by the way, our third place finisher went in there and got his 290 rounds of ammo from the barbecue competition. What competition does that? Not many in the state. I'll tell you that. That guy was pretty happy too. That was cool. But it's just some of the things Arnie does. He's involved in the community. Great guy. Your go-to gun store. Open Monday through Friday, 9 a.m. to 6 p.m. Saturday, 9 a.m. to 4 p.m. Get in there. 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And tell him, please, Eric Strauss sent you. Coming up, I don't even know if I want to cover this story. It's just weird. It's AI and it's, I don't know. I don't even know I want to cover it. But I will cover this. Medvedev gets disqualified for doing this to a spectator. I think tennis just needs to toughen up in general. And Starbucks mislabeling their protein drinks. Now they're getting sued. Everybody's getting sued. That and more on the Eric Strauss Show.
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17: Well, traffic right now, you still got slowdowns both directions of I-25 and the construction zone. Be sure to watch your speed going through there. Westbound on I-40 between the interchange and Coors. You'll see some slowdowns in that area. Westbound Paseo near 2nd Street. Traffic continues to move a bit slow there. You've also got that congestion westbound Alameda near Rio Grande. I'm Michael Carlisle with KKOB Traffic every 10 minutes on the 7s.
12: See an accident? Call the Traffic Tracker hotline at 505-767-9167. I'm Michael Carlisle from the 96.3 News Radio KKOB Traffic Center.
18: Chilly this evening with a low of 50 degrees in Santa Fe, a slight rain chance, 56 in Albuquerque. Wednesday afternoon, a little bit more cloud coverage with a slight chance of rain, 76 the high in Santa Fe, 81 degrees in Albuquerque.
19: At 6:09, it's 78 and sunny in Albuquerque, it's 71 in Santa Fe at 96.3 News Radio KKOB.
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13: This thing's going out in flames. The show within the show. Bye, Viper Pit. Welcome to the Eric Strauss Show every Monday through Friday, 6 to 8 p.m. It's compelling. Incendiary. Cialis for your soul. And Viagra for your brain. Jeff St. Louis, Man Candy, is your producer. Taking your calls and wrestling up with this beloved audience that we call the Viper Pit. Man Candy.
19: And I am a human being.
13: Yes. Thank gosh. Thank God. Thank God. I don't know. What can you not say on air now? I'm always paranoid. Me sleepy. Me tired. Me work out too hard today. Me tired. Me tired. I was on the roof at the MVD. I gotta say, as I get older, I'm a pretty adventurous cat. But as I get older, there's stupid stuff that gets in my head now. Because it's like a 20-foot roof. And I had to climb up like a 16-foot ladder. So there was that 4 feet where you got to kind of press your weight up. And my brother-in-law was up there, and he's like 7 years older than me. And he was like, "Why, you're becoming an old man." And I was like, damn. That made me get up there a little bit quicker, but I was definitely taking my time. I'm at the age now where climbing the ladder is getting a little spookier. I didn't have vertigo. I didn't have vertigo, but I will say this. What do you call it? I don't know. Maybe like mancardigo? Look, I've jumped out of airplanes multiple times.
19: Why?
13: And, I mean, I've scuba dove the Great Barrier Reef in Australia. That was frightening. That was like jumping off a cliff. Because it was so deep. I've never been in water that deep in my life. The Great Barrier Reef in Australia was frightening because you were just... It's like if you kind of made a wrong turn because it was what's called a drifty dive. We'll go, shop, shop, but not shrimp on the bottom. I'm going to do a drifty dive. Shop. But it was like if you make a wrong move, it felt like you were just going to go into the abyss, like this darkness. And they have big sharks and stuff there. Can you say yam bag on the radio? I don't know. I just did. I don't think yam bag, a bag full of yams. Yes, I think about what's lurking in the deep. So when I was in Australia, I just stayed out of my head. I kind of focused on the reef and the beautiful puffer fish and all the colors and blah, blah, blah. And I just tried to not think about sharks and abysses. That's pretty much what I did. I was like, out of my head, not in the abyss. Look at the pretty fish. And that was pretty much me. So, you know, like in a horror movie, I'm the guy under the blankets. Just jam me with a knife and get it over with. I just don't want to see it coming. So I'm kind of hyper-focused on the reef and not looking at any other damn thing so I don't get eaten or runned over, as Sarah would say. So there's that. Absolutely, you can. Now climb the ladder and swim with the sharks. I did both. What did I see? What did... I guess... Let me look at the video. I'm not going to do this live on the air. So no, I'm not playing anything over the radio until I can vet it out. So I've done that before. So I'm not doing that again. I'm not riding that lightning. No way. Oh, I remember this commercial. Yeah. Nah. See that those kind of, Look, I'm telling you, all you have to do is focus on the failures of the Democrats. That's it. You don't need these commercials because it just solidifies the little tribe and it makes them vote harder to vote for Democrats. Focus on Democrat failures. Right before I went to Austin, and there's tons of them. This state sucks. Highest crime, worst schools. Just keep the focus on that. Here's Deb Haaland saying, I'm going to make our gang of my affordable. Like, how? All you do is raise taxes. Like, Greg Hall will actually give us some relief. He's trying to get rid of the state income tax. I'm going to effort to see if I can get him to call in either today or tomorrow. And because there's an article in the Journal, Greg Hall unveils multi-step plan to repeal New Mexico's personal income tax, which would put money in everybody's pockets. Everybody. And it would really make businesses start to think about coming back to Albuquerque. Look at our crappy downtown. Just go down there. That's all you have to, all you really have to do is like, remember that YouTuber that came here and started filming the homeless? That's all. If I was running for office, that's all I would do. Just go downtown and open up your lens and say, this is the Albuquerque that the Democrats have created. And then cite the actual laws passed by Democrats. Cite the actual universal income that's done nothing to improve the lives of Albuquerqueans. I mean, who has really ran the show here? And just keep hammering it until maybe one dingbat demagoguery Democrat votes different. Or maybe some independent can get out of their Trump hatred and say, you know what? I'm going to give Greg Hall a shot. That's the only path to victory. Quit with the social issues. Quit the nonsense and just focus on the failure of Democrats. That's it. And there's failure in spades. Just look, go film Zorro Ranch and say, how did this set up shop here? Here's the actual Democrat laws and policies that allowed Epstein to set up shop here. Here's the actual stuff they did to make it tenable for Epstein. Oh, and here's Deb Haaland flying on his plane. And here's the other Democrat politicians who've took Epstein money. That's it. It's not rocket science. And you pound that message until maybe you could reach one of these Dems that just vote a straight ticket no matter what. Let's take a look at KKOB traffic.
17: All right, as we take a look at traffic right now, you've still got slowdowns both directions of I-25 in the construction zone. Just watch your speed going through there. Westbound I-40. As you approach Coors, you'll see some slowdowns there. Headed west on Paseo near the river. Traffic continues to move a bit slow there. You've also got a little congestion continuing westbound Alameda near Coors. As a reminder, just east of the city, you've got that crash I-40 eastbound just east of Cedillo Hill. You will see backups as you make your way through that area. I'm Michael Carlisle with KKOB Traffic every 10 minutes on the 7th.
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3: At 619, it's 77 and sunny in Albuquerque. It's cloudy and 69 in Santa Fe. At 96.3 News Radio KKOB.
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13: 243-3333. Do you believe, and I'm asking you this honestly, and I want to hear from my Libby Dibby Doos, do you believe at this point Greg Hull should go negative? He's taken the high road so far, focused on the issues. I got one guy that texts me all the time. I'll read it to you. Here we go. Eric, Greg Hull, and he always says Hull, H-A-L-L. It's H-U-L-L, Hull, like the boat has a hole. Not hole, that was a bad one. The hole of the boat, whereas where I go to the bathroom. There you go. Does that help? Greg Hull has got to go negative in the last few weeks. That's from Rich. 243-3333. Now, I look, here's all I would do. I would just keep reminding people, no matter what Deb Haaland says, no matter how much she promises things, every Democrat promise has come up empty in New Mexico. Name one that has worked. All of the money we've spent on homeless sandals and the tiny homes and the tents with the decks. Do you remember the tents with the decks? They literally built like wood pallets and put a tent on it with a pot of flowers.
6: Davis says you have no room to speak until you're wearing and that I Love Tim Keller sweatshirt.
13: The tents with the deck. Now, maybe you put some I Heart Deb Holland shirts on some homeless people and watch them just sit there doing meth on the side of the road in Central. Sarah would do it. And I can promise you I don't even know that that would change minds. At this point, does Greg Hall need to go negative? I'm torn on this one. I'm more of let's focus on the failures of Democrats. Is that negative? Yes, but you can do it in a positive way. Does that make sense? Did it make sense? So what I love is an actual plan. Greg Hull unveiled his plan Monday for what would be the state's biggest tax cut in decades. Specifically, Greg Hull said he would push, if elected, to gradually phase out New Mexico's personal income tax, which we shouldn't need with the oil and gas revenue, starting with taxpayers who make less than $25,000 per year or $50,000 for a married couple filing jointly. The proposal, which would require legislative approval, which I guarantee, let me just tell you, for those of you who think Dems are actually out to help you, why did they raise car registration? And this affects every New Mexican. If you are driving, they raised registration fees by 25%. That is a massive increase. I looked at a kid the other day and I said, don't blame me. I didn't raise it. I'm charging you what the state's charging you. And it's 25% more expensive than it was 6 months ago. Why? With the amount of surplus that we have, why is it more expensive? Mike, you're on News Radio KKOB with Eric Strauss. Man, Candy, I think we got to push the button yet. Mike, you're on News Radio KKOB with Eric Strauss.
9: Eric, you know, your experiment with cutting taxes, it hasn't worked, okay? Trickle-down economics hasn't worked. I'm for keeping our taxes and for people to pay their taxes. I like good roads. I like street lights. I like fire protection.
13: Well, Mike, slow down. I want to ask you a quick question. If you like good roads, you must hate New Mexico.
9: I'm okay with New Mexico.
13: Do you drive the roads here, bro?
9: Sure.
13: Oh,
9: sure.
13: My goodness, Mike. Now, come on. You and I both know that our roads are crap. Have you driven down Montgomery as it turns into Manal?
9: Yeah, I mean, I live off Manal.
13: You've driven that road and you say that's a good road?
9: Well, they
13: raise the taxes. They raise gas tax specifically to fix the roads that are crap. So where's the money going?
9: And according to my sources, Donald Trump will bring the Nobel Peace Prize back to New Mexico after he says he wants Iran to.
13: But Mike, let's just stay on New Mexico. Love you to death, brother. We'll talk later. I mean, we got to go right to.
17: You've still got some slowdowns affecting both directions of I-25 near the construction zone. Westbound I-40 near Coors. Traffic continues to move a bit slow there. You still got some congestion on Alameda westbound approaching Coors. Headed west on Paseo near the river. Traffic's moving a bit slow there. And don't forget, just east of the city, I-40 eastbound, a little east of Cedillo Hill, you've got crash cleanup going on there. You will see backups out in that area. I'm Michael Carlisle with KKOB Traffic every 10 minutes on the 7s.
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19: At 6:30, it's sunny and 77 degrees in Albuquerque. It's cloudy and 69 in Santa Fe at 96.3.
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18: 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One teenager arrested and charged with murder for hitting and killing another teen in Las Cruces on Monday. Deputies from the Doña Ana County Sheriff's Office responded to reports of a hit and run involving a car and a pedestrian. According to the preliminary investigation, a verbal altercation ensued between a group of teens at the Dove Canyon Trailer Park. One of the individuals was attempting to leave the area when another teenager reportedly stood in front of the vehicle. The driver then struck the pedestrian. That teenager seriously injured and taken to a hospital. He later died of injuries. The driver was taken into custody and booked on charges of first-degree murder with a depraved state of mind and aggravated battery. The investigation into that incident continues. And a judge has sentenced a former corrections officer at the Santa Fe Adult Detention Center for raping an inmate. Jared Apodaca was given 3 years in prison, followed by 5 to 20 years of probation, up to the rest of his life on parole. Apodaca will also be required to register as a sex offender for the rest of his life, plus pay restitution to the victim. Apodaca pled guilty to criminal sexual penetration in the second degree on July 30th for a rape that occurred in August of 2023. At the time, he was a corrections officer at the Santa Fe Adult Detention Center. And District 5 Bernalillo County Commission candidate Thomas Riley says he wears a ring bearing the Confederate flag as an act of open rebellion against the federal government. And he wants the county's sheriff's office to cooperate with U.S. Immigration and Customs Enforcement. We get more with KKOB's Michael Carlisle.
20: Riley is challenging Bernalillo County Commissioner Eric Olivas, a Democrat, in November's election to determine whether Olivas earns a second term. Riley says he wears a Confederate flag because he's from the South and he's representing his heritage. Riley was born and raised in northern Georgia until he was 16 and eventually settling in the East Mountains, according to his campaign biography. He says the ring carries a second, more explicitly political meaning beyond heritage, adding, quote, "I believe our national government is ultimately against the people they claim to serve, therefore I am in open rebellion of the current regime," end quote. Current Bernalillo County Sheriff John Allen has endorsed Olivas. Michael Carlisle, News Radio, KKOB.
18: On Monday, New Mexico's Republican gubernatorial nominee, former Rio Rancho Mayor Greg Hall, announced his plan to gradually phase out the state's personal income tax if he's elected governor. His four-step plan over the course of 4 years. The plan's first step would reduce income tax for a single filer with a $40,000 salary from $1,400 to $671. Similarly, it would reduce annual income tax for a married couple filing jointly with a $200,000 income from $8,900 to $7,200. In the plan's fourth and final step, no New Mexicans would continue to pay a state income tax. Hull said he would not seek to institute additional taxes to replace the state's lost income tax revenue and that he would seek to limit state spending. The state manages a sovereign wealth fund that is on track to be the largest in the nation by the end of the decade. I'm Mike Gabe, 96.3 News Radio, KKOB.
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13: 243-3333. Is it time for Greg Hull to go negative? It's hilarious that you have a proposal to end personal income tax, which will put money back in everybody's pockets. And here's the journal. However, the proposal could face rough sledding of the Democrat-controlled legislature. Why wouldn't Democrats be in favor of, let's put some money back in New Mexicans' pockets and actually spend the money we have in reserve and actually cut back on government spending? Why are they opposed to that? Ask yourself this. You're telling me something that would benefit every New Mexican would face rough sledding. Then what are Democrats for? What are Democrats in New Mexico for? We know they're against Trump, but what are they for here in New Mexico? I don't get it. Why would it face rough sledding? Why are they against it? Let's phase out personal income. It's one less thing to do, if nothing else. It's another, you don't have to file another thing. You don't have to worry about penalties and late and like enough. Who's against that? Mike, of course. Because he's a dingbat. Viper at K, you're on News Radio KKOB with Eric Strauss.
0: Hi, Eric.
13: Hi,
0: glad
13: Kay.
0: To hear the topic. I didn't hear much of the early show because
13: you didn't miss much.
0: Portable radio wasn't working outside.
13: Yeah, you didn't miss much, let me tell you.
0: Start with the biggest thing that I've been beating myself up about doing is I have not written a check for maybe $35 or $40 to help with the advertising. But as to the question about negative, I don't know if we're talking about actual true negative kinds of things.
13: Well, okay, let me give you a for instance, Kay. Hang on, Kay. Let me give you a for instance. A negative ad would be Deb Haaland with her inmate little sign, her name on it, going two DWIs, and she thinks she can run the state. Would be like a negative ad.
0: Okay, that's a good example. If there's some way that he could compare how he would handle a particular or did handle an administrative situation as opposed to what she might have done in the Bureau of Indian Affairs where she spent some months or whatever, not to be dragging dirt, but to just to kind of...
13: Yeah, that wouldn't be... So you're saying no... He shouldn't go negative because the example you're giving. Because the example you're giving is more of like policy and
0: doing lies and misinterpreting. Okay. And as to the DWIs back in history, I really don't care if she drives safely these days.
13: You don't care about two DWIs?
0: Not when they're, 20 or 30 years old.
13: Yeah, but sweetheart, look, this is all decision making stuff. One DWI I can forgive people on. But if you're two DWIs, and what if she would have killed somebody on her second DWI? And what if it would have been one of your family members? You'd care then, right? Because DWI is one of the most selfish things you can do. I can give her a pass on one, but two?
0: Do we know the timing of the two?
13: But who cares? If you don't care enough, the first time you don't get the message... And then you're drinking and you're leaving and you're not giving a crap about people and you do it again.
0: Oh,
13: that's a special kind of stupid.
0: I'm not being fair. I'm trying to be as central as a Republican as I possibly can.
13: But you get that that's a really, two is a bad thing, Kay. We both can agree on that. Like you wouldn't want your kids getting a second DWI. The first one, I'd beat the bleep out of them. The second one would be untenable for me. Because you ain't getting the message, right? Thank you for the call, sweetheart. Look, she's a sweetheart. I love Kay. She came into the MVD. What a sweetheart. She's the only person I've taken a personal check from in probably 20 years. That's how much I love that lady. That's a true story, by the way. All right, Ken, I'll come right back with your call. 243-3333. Let's take a look at KKOB traffic.
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1: Chilly this evening with a low of 50 degrees in Santa Fe, a slight rain chance, 56 in Albuquerque. Wednesday afternoon, a little bit more cloud coverage with a slight chance of rain, 76 the high in Santa Fe, 81 degrees in Albuquerque.
2: At 641, it's 76 degrees in Albuquerque, it's 68 in Santa Fe, at 96.3 News Radio KKOB.
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4: 243-3333. This from the text line. Greg should stay on point and not go negative. Like he's a real candidate, not like the Democrats who are full of bleep. Can't read it on air. Almost. Let me get Ken. Ken, you're on News Radio KKOB with Eric Strauss.
5: Hello, guys.
4: Hey, Ken.
5: A couple of things. First of all, I'm a conservative Democrat. We can agree or disagree. Aside, I think poll is positive. I never vote straight party.
4: Oh, good for you.
5: I also had to comment on your diving explanation earlier about diving the Great Barrier Reef.
4: Oh, in Australia.
5: I thought of I said when because I was thinking about it when you said it. I love the scenery in New Mexico. I love driving through the area. There are sharks on the road with the drunk drivers.
4: Yep.
5: The abyss, you got to dodge the potholes. And yes, the roads in New Mexico are horrible.
4: Yep. And I'm going to say this. I'm going to say this, Ken. The roads are in New Mexico are horrible because of Democrat-run policies. The Republicans haven't been able to pass a bill probably in 50 years.
5: Well, and I agree with that on the New Mexico front. I do agree with that to a point. I agree totally the same thing on the federal level where the Republicans have had power, unlimited power, and have failed to pass anything.
4: Yeah, I'm more of an independent guy, so I agree with you federally. My big issue is I can't think federally right now because I live in New Mexico. And everybody keeps trying to bring Trump into the governor conversation. And Trump has nothing to do why our state is a bleep hole. It's Democrat policies. Epstein set up shop under Democrat policies.
5: Yep. And we're taxed like heck and on gas and oil and everything else.
4: In a state with oil and gas.
5: It's supposed to go into roads.
4: Yep. Thank you for the call, my man. And they just raised all of your registration fees, 25%. And they want, here's their next thing. They want to start an annual inspection. So if you're like a struggling single mom or a really blue collar worker, you're going to have to take your car for an inspection once a year, and they're going to tell you your tires aren't good, your wipers aren't good, your windshield's not good, your catalytic converter, something's going to be bleeped up with your car. And they're going to suspend your registration, and you're going to have to pay penalties and fees, and they're just going to see, this is a Democrat-run state. Think of all the dumb policies we have here. Why in Rio Rancho you don't have to have emissions, but in Albuquerque you do? Because it's a huge difference, right? We all don't share the same air, right? Who's on line one, man, Candy? Oh, never mind. 243-33, sorry. I didn't clue into that. You know when the gas hack in New Mexico is only $17? What does that mean? You know the gas hack in New Mexico is only $17. What does that mean?
6: Well, and another thing to think about is that right now so many Americans are struggling. And really, this is the time you want to bring in some new bureaucratic fee that everybody that's working is going to have to pay?

0: is what they do. If you think about how expensive this state is to live in, if you think about how many doctors have been chased out of this town, and you think about all of the actual real problems that affect actual people day to day in New Mexico, it all leads back to Democrat control. Because the Republicans haven't been able to pass a bill here probably since Noah's Ark. I mean, just think about this. Greg Hull wants to end personal income tax, which would save, put money back in everybody's pockets. And it would face a tough, what I'll quote the Journal, could face rough sledding in the Democrat-controlled legislature.
1: Where they find everything good if it comes from the other side.
0: Yep. Why is that going to... Why, if you're really for the working person, if you're really for the New Mexican that's struggling, the single mom with three kids, the single mom with three kids can't afford an electric car, and in the apartment on the third floor, there's going to be nowhere to plug that thing in. Now, I'm being real here. But when we come back from news, we're going to go live to Deb Haaland's response to Greg Hull. We're going live. We're going to tap in. Literally, like she would actually come on my show live. It's going to be that kind of live. And we'll get her response to Greg Hull's multi-step plan to repeal New Mexico personal income tax. You will hear directly from Deb Haaland when we come back.
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3: Traffic right now, you might see a little bit of a slowdown westbound I-40 near Coors. Be sure to watch your speed both directions of I-25 near the construction zone. Headed west on Alameda, right around Coors, you got a little bit of a slowdown lingering in that area. I'm Michael Carlisle with KKOB Traffic, every 10 minutes on the 7s. See an accident? Call the Traffic Tracker hotline at 505-767-9167. I'm Michael Carlisle from the 96.3 News Radio KKOB Traffic Center.
4: Another chilly night tonight with a low of 50 degrees in Santa Fe and a slight rain chance, 56 degrees in Albuquerque. Bundle up if you are headed to Balloon Fiesta Wednesday morning. Temperatures are going to be warmer in the afternoon, the warmest of the next several days. 81 degrees the high in Albuquerque with a slight rain chance in the afternoon, 76 the high in Santa Fe.
5: At 6:49, it's 75 and clear in Albuquerque. It's 68 and mostly clear in Santa Fe. 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
0: It's actually pretty funny. All right, so we're going to go live to Deb Haaland. Greg Hull, just to set this up, Greg Hull unveiled his plan. It repeals New Mexico personal income tax. It starts with people who make $25,000 per year, $50,000 for a married couple filing jointly, the really true working class family person. And apparently this is going to face rough sledding because no Democrat wants to actually save an actual New Mexico citizen money. Deb Haaland had this to say. Let's go right to it. And then she followed up with this as well.
6: I was caring about the bears.
0: So that's kind of her in-depth response to Greg Hull's plan. So we're just wondering, you know, that's how we respond. That, and they'll give her a postcard to read at some point. Caller, you're on News Radio KKOB with Eric Strauss.
7: My question is, what page of the Journal has their reporting about it?
0: Oh, you're talking about Greg Hull's plan?
7: Yes,
0: it's please. On A3.
7: A3, yep. Thank you. I will look at my online version.
0: Glad we're in the cycle. I was hoping, I was hoping for a much. I was so ready for like a lascivious call. Dang it. I was ready. Why don't you think I'm up for that, man? Can you think I'm getting soft in my old age, don't you?
5: But you just never know.
0: Someone texted this. You know the gas hack in New Mexico is only $17. And then they followed up. Is it the same texture? Yeah. Gas tax. And then they said 17 cents. Well, they did $.17. What should the tax be? Let me tell you, zero. They don't need any more money. We're drunk on oil and gas money. They've got more money than they could possibly spend. The Dems are literally drunk on the gas money. Why on earth are you okay with any gas tax? What do you think the snail trail? What? But see, this is the problem. This is the problem with the Democrats here. It's like everything's okay. Why? You're struggling and has nothing to do with Trump. Our gas should be like Texas, where you immediately go into Texas and gas becomes cheaper. Why isn't that the case in New Mexico, where we produce a bleep ton of oil and gas? Why are we paying more? I mean, ask yourself this. Why is the Democrat Party against actually putting money back in people's pockets? Ask yourself that honest question. Why do they need the PIT? How much more do they need to spend? It's like an irresponsible teenager. Like, stop going to Starbucks every day, my daughter. Like, I'm like, baby girl, I get once a week. You go into Dutch Brothers, Starbucks, or Seven Brews every bleeping day. You're going to have early onset diabetes by the time you're 18. My heavens, enough. I boycotted the minute I saw the writing on the wall. The minute these ding-dongs started to unionize, I knew the price of my coffee was going through the roof. Because something has to pay for everything. I knew the price of my coffee was skyrocketing. I was out. I haven't been to Starbucks in, I don't know. Well, okay. No. No. Someone texted, they can spend it, dude. It's pathetic, but it's the case. Oh, yeah. I mean, here in downtown Albuquerque, we're giving, 85 families $650 a month, something like that. And no one's reporting. The Journal did a hit piece like, this has really helped people. Really? Because you're not doing any journalism there. Because you're not following the money. Out of all the families you're telling me, every one of those families is spending that money responsibly with no guardrails. Bullcrap. The thing I've noticed about poor people is they have a propensity to think poor. And they do things that keep themselves poor. And part of the problem I have with welfare and WIC, I don't mind helping people for a time to get back on their feet. But at some point, you need to get out of the poor mindset and get off the government dole and start getting your life together. There is opportunity around every corner. I don't even want opportunity anymore. I'm like, I could open three locations. I could grind myself into a nub. And I'm like, there is so much opportunity out there. But at this age, I don't want to grind that hard. But most people on government dole in their comfortable little government, affordable housing and blah, blah, blah, they just sit there in mediocrity and it's sad. Am I wrong? 243-3333. Tell me I'm wrong. Because I, as a public educator for 29 years, I'm telling you, the cycle of poverty is very difficult to break. When we come back, we will look at the death penalty, among other topics.
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18: From ABC News, I'm Dave Packer. President Trump back at the White House after speaking to supporters in Maryland. Trump has been traveling around the country trying to rally Republican voters ahead of the November midterms. ABC's Mary Bruce.
19: With the midterm elections exactly 4 weeks away, President Trump insists his string of red state rallies is turning things around for Republicans.
20: The rallies have changed things around. We're letting people know what the Republicans have done, and it's incredible.
19: Trump's approval ratings are at record lows, just 32% in a new Reuters Ipsos poll. The president, well aware gas prices and inflation are up because of his war with Iran. At a Nebraska rally, he called high gas prices a small price to pay.
16: And President Trump said he has a call scheduled with Russian President Putin to discuss a potential outbreak of the plague in Siberia.
21: Several hospitals in Irkutsk have imposed quarantines, and a patient who is in one of those hospitals has shared a screening form with us that says it is a checklist for symptoms of plague. Now, Russian officials say no other infections have been detected.
16: ABC's Patrick Rievel. French police say almost 500 people were arrested and 43 officers were injured today as mass protests escalate over education funding. Protesters blocking streets, waving flags, setting fires. ABC's Lama Hassan.
22: We knew this was going to be the big day of action. A massive protest was organized by the student union. You know, they estimate some 450,000 protesters turned out across France. The Interior Ministry is trying to play this down. They said that around 260,000 people were on the streets.
16: Governor Ron DeSantis declaring a state of emergency for 25 Florida counties in preparation for Tropical Depression 9, which is expected to strengthen in the coming days. The current forecast indicates a tropical storm or hurricane could make landfall somewhere along the central Gulf Coast later this week. 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
16: FBI says California real estate agent Wenyang Zhang is under arrest, accused of spying for China. ABC News Chief Justice Correspondent Pierre Thomas.
29: An FBI complaint alleges Zhang took photographs and videos of the Taiwanese president's son's family, his cars, and license plates, and sent them to her contact in China before quickly deleting them. At one point, she allegedly wrote to her handler, "Saw him, young male. It's that young one." But what Zhang apparently didn't know is that the FBI had her under surveillance.
16: Nearly 17 years after a mass shooting at one of the U.S. Army's largest installations, the man responsible is still sitting on the military's death row. ABC's Jim Ryan says Defense Secretary Pete Hegseth intends to change that.
30: Hegseth has recommended and President Trump has approved the execution by firing squad of Nidal Hassan. On November 5, 2009, the U.S.-born Army psychiatrist walked into a processing center at Fort Hood, shouted Allahu Akbar, and opened fire. 13 soldiers, one of whom was pregnant, were killed. If he is put to death, Hassan's would be the first U.S. military execution since 1961.
16: The state of New York has declared a measles emergency. Governor Kathy Hochul says the number of cases increased to 108, with most of the cases in rural counties in the Finger Lakes region. Measles cases have been on the rise nationally. Nearly 3,900 cases have been reported, with the U.S. experiencing its worst year for measles since 1991. Dave Packer, ABC News.
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34: Amen. Thank you for doing that, brother.
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34: 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Eric, what's your audience makeup? Are Dems listening besides me? See, that's the thing. Yeah.
36: They don't think that there are other Dems there, but
34: they are. Well, here's what I responded, and I don't know why I'm reading this on air, just because I let you guys into everything. Yes, lots of them. I just had a liberal caller. Tons of liberals hit me up on the text line. I love my liberal listeners. Who I look, I don't mind opposing viewpoints. Just tell me where my ideas are wrong. You tell me the problems in New Mexico, how you can blame the Republicans. Just explain it to me. What problem in New Mexico can be tied to Republican lawmakers? That's all I'm asking. And man, if Greg Hull can stay on message with that, if he had a budget, but he doesn't, this is my frustration. I got a buddy, he's been on the radio show, one of the few Dems to be on here. He was running for politics, and I get he's got to be political, but why are you doing a fundraiser for Deb Haaland? She's got $17 million, and this D-bag's doing a fundraiser for Deb Haaland. Like, I'm just like, how much more money does she need? Like, yeah, I don't get it. I mean, she got data center money. She gets Soros money. She gets money for money for money. Allegedly. I better say allegedly there. Although pretty factual, but allegedly. So I'll just kind of cover my rear end. In the slight desperate hope that a Deb Haaland campaign person would slightly even be listening to this show. Because I can promise you this, for 8 years I couldn't get a hold of, if they're for the people and they're for working class, I'm a retired teacher, I'm as working middle class as they come. Why can't she return one of my phone calls? Why, when I was efforting Screw Loose Oliver, why can't someone get back with me and say, we can't go on the show, we can't, something? And I was just, when I reached out to Screw Loose Oliver, who probably was at rehab or somewhere, allegedly, the woman looks puffy and bad. And I'm not making fun of her appearance. I'm just calling it like I see it. And what I'm saying is, why, I'm one of the constituents, why can't someone at least email me back and say, bleep off? Or can't make it, or, and I just asked the dude, and I think you remember this story. I called, this is when Screw Loose Oliver probably hadn't been in office for a year, and I called, and this dude's like, oh yeah, I just saw her. I said, you just saw her? Well, I think I saw her. What do you mean you think you saw her? Did you think you saw her, or did you see her?
35: Like the chupacabra.
34: Yeah. I'm like, she's not like Bigfoot. She's not sitting there hiding around a garbage can. Like, is she there? And if so, can I speak with her? Very simple. I just want to find out why she dropped out of the race. I mean, she secured the Democratic vice governorship, or what do you call it, lieutenant governor. She got the nomination and then mysteriously drops out. Because a Haaland-Oliver ticket might not play that well. And then you get a Karen, and this lady's a Karen. Who's her running mate? And the only reason she got it, A, she's a Karen. She's a white woman. It's the Haaland, what is her damn name? Haaland running mate. All right, let's see. It is Stephanie Garcia Richard. Of course, with the emphasis on Garcia, because you don't want a Haaland-Richard ticket. You got to have a Haaland-Garcia-Richard ticket. But check this lady out. Is that not, even her hair screams Karen. That is, if you were to define a Karen. And I'm not making fun of her physical appearance, because that's just low-hanging fruit. But I can tell you that it, what do they call that, catfishing? Like, this picture she's posting ain't what she looks like. And I'm just going to leave that at that. But I can tell you, if you have a Karen on your block or in your neighborhood association who goes around measuring your trees and making sure that everything has water and making sure that you don't have too much grass or too little grass, or that there might be an oil spill on your driveway, or if you have a Karen, message on your phone. This is that woman.
36: And you'll never get to know him because
34: yeah. This is that woman. Certain people you can look at and you can go, they smoke pot. Like if Jack were walking in the room from Rio Rancho, you would say that dude's a pot smoker just based on the overall appearance and then the patchouli and the it kind of seeps into their pores. But if you were to define a Karen and you were to say, who's that woman that's up in everybody's business and wants to measure the size of my lawn and look at my gnome and make sure my gnome isn't encroaching on some other covenant that's a part of the neighborhood, blah, blah, blah. This would be Stephanie Garcia Richard. I can promise you, every woman I've met with a haircut like this, and you can call and tell me I'm wrong, just Google New Mexico Commissioner of Public Lands Stephanie Garcia Richard. Because, look, I just did it. I was like Stephanie Garcia. Because the Richard just kind of fades away. If you were to just Google her image and then call me if I'm wrong on this. This is a Karen. This is a Karen like nobody's business. And again, if I'm wrong, 243-3333. Now, look. You got the catfish picture, which I showed you. And then here's her current picture of her actually running with Deb Haaland. That doesn't even look like the same person. The hair hasn't changed. But I could tell you, if I was on a dating app and I actually swiped left, or what do they do? They swipe left or swipe right or whatever. But anyways, if I met this woman out for coffee, .243-3333. I mean, this is a ding and dong ticket. It is bad on every level.
6: Acrasia.
34: And the mere fact that they shoved the whole screw loose Oliver thing under the rug. How quick did that story go away? Did anybody, this is my frustration with the Journal and all of our local media. Did anybody follow up on that story? Why did she pull out? What happened? Where is she at? What were the circumstances? I mean, pulling out of lieutenant governor after you ran for the position is a big deal.
35: Brother, and we just let this crap follow-up go. Follow up did the Journal do over Keller's COVID money?
34: We just let it go. Keller's COVID money. And that story went away. It's like they just get away with everything. Republican at fault. As a conservative, I can answer that question as a liberal would answer. Because Trump is bad and you're a racist for asking that. That's basically the Democrat response. All right, 243-3333. Should Greg Hull go negative? Topic one. Topic two. Why do we have measles outbreak? We literally got rid of measles in the United States. And now it's back in spades. Why? And why is Starbucks getting sued over protein? I mean, that's creepy unto itself. Azúcar. Azúcar. 243-3333. ABC Door. 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
34: 243-3333. Let's go to the phones for fun. My grandson asked, what's dead pollen? Then I heard the TV. It said, vote for Deb Haaland. Deb Haaland. Let's go to Paul. Paul, you're on News Radio KKOB with Eric Strauss.
20: So that's very interesting, Eric, is that I used to work at Duke Stadium for a lady named Deb Haaland.
34: Oh, really?
20: Yes.
34: That's so ironic.
20: I'm just going to say, you talked about measles. And I'm going to say that if you remember the outbreak in eastern New Mexico, western Texas, and that family that lost their six-year-old, their interviews had to be translated from either Dutch or German. I forgot what it was,
34: mm-hmm.
20: which presumably means they're Mennonites, right?
34: So interesting.
20: It's religious freedoms. And now we're in there's outbreaks in rural Pennsylvania, and it's moving into rural New York. But let me just say, it gets worse in that I was a scout leader, a Cub Scout leader, for some time in Los Alamos, and the only two kids I had to deal with who were not immunized, their dad had a PhD in either engineering or physics, and refused to vaccinate his children. So,
34: wow. And my problem with that is it takes herd immunity. So you combine the religious demagoguery, the people's vaccination, you know, they don't like them, and with open borders for 4 years with Joe Biden and people coming through with no vaccinations at all. And I think you've got the perfect storm right now, in my opinion. So
20: no, I completely agree with you.
34: Thanks for the call, man. Appreciate you, Paul. Take care. Yeah. I don't like, look, we can debate these new nouveau vaccines that are like choice, like COVID or like flu vaccine. But when it comes to basic vaccinations like measles, that's proven that worked, that eliminated measles all throughout, you'd saved lives. It's like, why would you be against that? I get the debate on vaccines. I get it to a point. But if it's a tried and true old standard, look, we eliminated this disease. It was proven to work. Then I don't get that. But that's 243-3333. What say ye? Let's go to Kay. Kay, you're fired up tonight. What's going on?
0: I am fired up tonight.
34: Okay.
0: I was having trouble finding the website to donate for our governor candidate. And I fussed around with some misspellings, and then it said, okay, search engine, Greg, with two G's, plus Hull, plus elect, plus governor, popped right up. So I'm going to put my money where my mouth is and send the man a check.
34: Oh, that's awesome. Thank you. You're the only customer I've taken a check from in like 20 years.
0: I heard you say that.
34: Yeah.
0: And that was a lovely compliment. And that was the last day before the registrations went up by 25%.
34: Yep. I saved you 25%. And it was under 10 minutes, Kay.
0: Yeah. It was speedy.
34: Thanks for the call. I appreciate you. Take care. I love her. Okay. Good job, Kay. 243-33. Yeah, it's Greg, GreggHull.com. GregHull.com. A unified vision for New Mexico. It's the whole Gallegos ticket. Not like Gallegos Smith. That's the fancy thing with the Democrat women. You always get the slash hyphen. You know, I get it. Jeff, you're on News Radio KKOB with Eric Strauss.
3: Hey, Eric. Thanks for taking my call. How's this, Strauss?
34: How you doing, buddy?
3: Oh, we're doing all right. I'm going to be rubbing you against the grain here. And, dude, I'm anti-vax. You know, I understand that, yeah, measles and all those tried and true vaccines, great. Yeah, we need them. They're not terrible, right?
34: Right.
3: However, I don't think a newborn baby should be getting a hepatitis shot, the same dose that I would get if I was hanging out with drug addicts and things like that.
34: I don't want to get in the mud on that because I don't disagree with you. Those are kind of that, why is this going on? But when we look at like I'm talking about the tried and true blue Jeff
3: right.
34: vaccines that basically eradicated. We haven't had measles in the United States, and it's
3: right.
34: suddenly coming back.
3: I'm just over 40 years old,
34: mm-hmm.
3: and I think when I was a child, I was vaccinated, and I think I had, I don't know, maybe 12 or something like that.
34: Mm-hmm.
3: It's been a while since I've looked into all this. But my son was born 14 years ago, and he would have had like 30 some odd vaccines.
34: And so like, are you anti-vax or are you anti like to a point?
3: I guess to a point. So, okay. You know, my son wasn't vaccinated, and it was a pain in the ass to get him into school.
34: Yeah.
3: Sorry, I shouldn't have said that.
34: No, it's fine. Ass is okay. If you would have gone further, that would have been dumpable. But look, one of my major rules is I try not to judge parents. So if that's your choice with your kid, but the problem is the only other pushback from that is vaccines only work if everybody does it, right?
3: I don't disagree with that, but that logic, what's the problem with me not getting a vaccine? You know what I mean?
34: As an adult, I don't care what you do. I'm more libertarian when it comes to that.
3: Even my child, if there's a group of 30 kids and everybody's vaccinated except for one,
34: I get your point on that. But it's still, unless...
3: If you were to have a chicken pox party nowadays, I believe you would... I think that's a felony nowadays.
34: Yeah, that would be... But wouldn't that be weird, though, these days? Because they did that back in the day, remember?
3: Now there's a vaccine.
34: Yeah, yeah. All right, Jeff, thanks for the call. It's an interesting call. I appreciate it.
3: Thanks, brother.
34: Appreciate you. I'm right up against a break, so... That was some fat. Yeah, I love talk radio. I really do. Because it makes you think and question. And, you know, I'm still pretty much pro vaccine when it comes to the tried and true ones. You'll never get me to do the COVID again. Yeah. Yeah. So, I mean, that's out. I'm out.
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34: 243-3333. This from the text line. I grew up in the generation that sent kids to the neighbors to catch it while we were still young. Wow. Maggie got caught with an injury from that bar riding the mechanical manhood drunk, allegedly. That's funny. It's a joke, people. Calm down. Just joking. Remember what Klinger said. If you have them when you're a kid, you don't have them as an adult. But if you have them when you're an adult, you can't have kids. Is that true? Wow. Are you serious? Yikes. I had no idea. Pennsylvania has surpassed 1,000 measles cases this year. State health officials said Monday, making it the largest state outbreak in more than three decades. The U.S. is enduring its worst year for measles since 1991, with nearly 3,900 reported cases, according to the Center for Disease Control and Prevention. The nation has seen eight reported measles-associated deaths in the past 2 years, more than the combined total reported deaths over the previous three decades. Okay, so chicken pox does not cause sterilization. Since the beginning of last year, large outbreaks have been reported in several states, including Texas and Utah, as well as South Carolina, which had the largest, with 997 cases reported. The governor of New York on Monday declared a disaster emergency because of measles in neighboring states and in rural areas of New York. The executive order extends the pool of people who can administer measles vaccines to include paramedics, midwives, and others, and allows nurses to join doctors in ordering testing. The state has more than 100 cases this year. Measles should be a past debate. That should be debatable. Like, getting vaccinated for measles worked. It eliminated measles in America. In 30 years, we haven't had this many measles cases. Sarah, you're on News Radio KKOB with Eric Strauss.
6: Hey, I voted today, and I was number 77 when they...
34: Were you... are you vaccinated for measles?
6: I think I've been shot up pretty much a lot when I was a kid. I don't know what they shot me up with, but I got poked a lot with the needles. Mm. And I'm really proud of myself. I got poked with the flu and the COVID and the shingle shot.
34: Okay.
6: But anyway, that 50th Wellness will be open for four weeks.
34: Can we say shots instead of being poked? Thanks for the call, Sarah. Yeah, that's words matter. Let's use our good words. I had many vaccinations, maybe, instead of getting poked. Why do every time I do it? Every time I do it. Eric, George Washington had measles as a child and he couldn't have children as an adult. Is that true?
7: I don't know, but somebody.
34: I don't know. Man Candy looked it up. He said, what? Go ahead.
7: Norm called and said it was mumps that can lead to sterilization.
34: Mumps.
7: And I also looked up those chickenpox parties and why they stopped having them.
34: Yeah.
7: It was because children rarely. But children did die from those parties.
34: Really?
7: Yes. Rare, but it did happen.
34: Yeah. Well, all it had to do would happen once, and I wouldn't send my kid to a chicken pox party.
7: Well,
34: if they reported, like, little Johnny just died, he did one of those parties, I'd be like, oh, hell no.
7: Well, and that's just it. There's certain people.
34: That's all they had.
7: And yeah. That was it at the time. They didn't have vaccines.
34: They were like, yeah.
7: You know, so that they didn't have a choice. But there's always going to be those people that are particularly sensitive to certain viruses, you know, like Uncle Steve with the COVID.
34: I can tell you, I don't want to catch measles. There is not part of me. If someone asked me if I wanted to catch measles, I'd be like, hell no.
7: Have you ever?
34: I don't want to catch measles.
7: Have you ever seen that picture of the identical twins? Where the one did not get the vaccine and one did, and then they contracted it.
34: Oh, my heavens.
7: One kid is completely covered in measles. Oh. and looks horrible. Oh, and the brother is totally fine.
1: That would be absolutely brutal. And then you'd be watching your second self like, oh, dude, I look horrible with measles. I look like you and I look horrible.
7: Except for there's a lot of scarring after the measles and the chicken pox.
1: Health experts attribute such outbreaks to low vaccination rates. It's been decades since a U.S. state has seen an outbreak surpass 1,000 cases, stretching back to a multi-year outbreak in New York City in the early 1990s that infected more than 4,500 people.

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12: Hello, Eric. I wanted to ask you, you were talking

0: talking about yearly inspection on vehicles?
1: Yeah. They're trying to, the Dems are trying to pass this thing. Rebecca, I don't know if you listen to the show much, but Rebecca Dow just came, when last time she was on, she just came out of a meeting where they're trying to push this thing through.
0: Is that for Albuquerque or?
1: Yeah, for Albuquerque, for New Mexico. And you know it'll land like Albuquerque and whatever.
0: Well, the thing is there's a lot. I have a set of tires on my truck and the tread's still good.
1: Yep, but the date might be bad, and then they're like, oh, this won't pass inspection. Your tires are outdated.
0: Yes, and tires right now cost probably about $200.
1: Oh, easily, yeah, easily.
0: I hope these idiots voting for Democrats realize that.
1: Shane, here's the problem. Name something that's cheap about New Mexico to live, to actually live here. Our personal income tax, they won't get rid of that. Sales tax, we shouldn't have sales tax, and they keep trying to raise it. Now they want to give themselves a $70,000 salary. It's ridiculous, Shane.
0: Yep, it sure is.
1: So, good luck with that. I mean, and they'll push this crap through. They will. Look at, why do we have emissions in Albuquerque and not in Rio Rancho?
0: Exactly. It's right there in the same spot.
1: Yep, we're pretty much the same air. Anyways, thanks for the call, Shane. I mean, you don't see this, like, dark cloud up the hill. It's all a bunch of malarkey. It's just money. Follow the money. About mumps, this from the text line. Mumps affected fertility, not all. My parents were done making babies, so we don't know for my dad. He was quite sick after my mumps that followed my... My mere is K. Anyways, I don't know. That must have something jacked up with that text message. Yeah, I heard mumps, and even Man Candy looked that up, that was affecting fertility. So, yeah, chicken pox that we can find doesn't. But I'm sure everybody's different. I don't know. You never know. No, there's not 100% to everything. Yeah. Okay, Jeff, you're on News Radio KKOB with Eric Strauss.
2: Hey, Eric, how are you?
1: Good. How you doing, man?
2: Oh, doing okay. Just crazy as usual.
1: Yes.
2: Sorry, missed the Pitmaster thing. We had a funeral.
1: No, I get it, dude. It was fun though. Next year.
2: Oh, I wanted to go, but that was the day of the funeral. Yeah.
1: I get it.
2: And I told your wife, but anyway.
1: I get it.
2: Another time.
1: I do appreciate the pottery, by the way.
2: Oh, yeah. And I was telling your partner there that we're. Might have something for two ugly guys, so be ready.
1: All right, cool.
2: Hey, talking about chicken pox and measles and stuff. So when we were kids, I have an older sister and I had an older brother.
1: Mm-hmm.
2: Summer of my second grade year, my sister gets it. I mean, it's like 2 months. I mean, 2 weeks after school's out.
1: Mm-hmm.
2: My sister gets it, chicken pox. I get it. My brother gets it. Mm-hmm. We're down for like a month, you know.
1: Yeah.
2: Then about 2 weeks later, mumps. She gets it. I get it. Ruined the whole freaking summer.
1: Wow.
2: It was like
1: sucks.
2: Back to back. My mom was like, well, at least it, you know, you're over it and it's good. But she was running like, you know, she was like an EMT running back and forth. I mean, we were all sick. One would be barely recovering. Then somebody would come down. It was just like nuts. But with this measles thing, think about it when it really kind of started in the United States where it ramped up again.
1: Mm-hmm.
2: Why?
1: Yeah.
2: Biden administration.
1: Yep. You can't have that many people come into your country unvetted, unvaccinated. I mean,
2: it's going to happen. That's what is all caused. I mean, it was in southeastern New Mexico.
1: Yep.
2: Had a bunch of it popped up there in Texas and everything. Yep. It's because of the unvaxxed people that come from other countries.
1: Well, that's definitely adds to the problem for sure.
2: It adds to the problem.
1: Jeff, thank you for I got to get moving because
2: take care. Enjoy your week, okay?
1: Hey, thank you for everything, by the way.
2: All right,
1: appreciate you. All right, quickly, Darth Rager Willie, you're on News Radio KKOB with Eric Strauss.
3: Quickly.
1: Yes.
3: You know what affects Willie's
1: fertility?
3: Fertility. Mrs. Willie. And quickly. Hopefully that gal in put your finger on the.
1: He waited for the whole show for that. That should have been last night, Willie. Dude. Wow. Oh, man. And that's... All right, let's get to some random fun facts and get the bleep out of here. How's that sound? My brother asked me if I... like my hot water heater. I have a Navien. And it's...
4: Isn't that like one of the best ones that they sell?
1: It's the only one I'll buy. I've tried them all. The Navien is the only one I'll do. And I've gotten really good at installing them, by the way.
4: So now that you put one in for yourself, all your friends and neighbors started asking you for help?
1: My brother was asking me about it. I'll only put in Navien's now. It just doesn't make any sense to me to... And my brother asked if the gas bill goes up. It goes down because you only use hot water when you need it. It's not heating hot water all day long.
4: So you got the gas instant hot water heater?
1: Yeah.
4: Because I know they have the gas and the electric.
1: No, the gas is the only, Anyways, love it. I have a teenager. Yeah, so. Yep. The longest alphabetic sequences in English words are MNOP and RSTU. MNOP appears in uncommon words like gymnoloplast and somnopathy. But RSTU appears in more common words like overstuff, superstud, and understudy. That is about as dumb and boring of a fun fact as I could possibly ever read on live radio. Superstud, look, M-A-R-S-T-U. Some nerd sat in his room for like an hour. RSTU appears in multiple blah, blah, blah, blah, blah. Superstud. Like, really? Sometimes, man. There's only one company left in America that manufactures silverware. Cheryl Manufacturing, Inc. in Cheryl, New York. Every other manufacturer is overseas. And on that depressing nugget, why did I feel like I just got a call from Daniel? That's so depressing. That's so depressing. About 15,000 books have been written about Abraham Lincoln. That sounds like a lot. But it's way fewer than John F. Kennedy. He's been the subject of more than... Drumroll? No? More than... 40,000 books have been written about JFK.
4: Wow.
1: Yeah. The more you know. Penguins can't taste fish. Their taste buds only taste sour and salt. And the taste of fish comes from the umami taste bud. A genetic study suggests they lost 3 of the 5 basic tastes long ago in evolution, but it doesn't matter since penguins just swallow the fish whole without bothering to taste them.
5: Do you think that fishy smell in the ocean?
1: I feel like a penguin on many levels. I'm not going to go there. Never mind. I steered directly away from that. While Brad Pitt was playing Achilles in Troy, he injured his Achilles tendon. Now you know. Viper Pitt, go out and make a difference in the world. Eric Strauss, I am... Outro!
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18: From ABC News, I'm Dave Packer. For the first time since her botched execution nearly a week ago in Tennessee, attorneys for convicted murderer Krista Pike say she's finally awake and speaking.
19: She survived two doses of pentobarbital meant to kill her last week after Tennessee officials used at least seven needles to try and gain access to her veins to put her to death.
18: ABC's Faith Abube. Pike was sentenced to death 3 decades ago for torturing and then killing another teenager in a jealous rage. In California, a couple has been arrested on child abuse charges following an investigation into a surrogacy scheme, which allegedly involved at least 21 children. ABC's Kana Whitworth.
20: A criminal complaint alleging 38-year-old Sylvia Zhang and 65-year-old Guo Jun Xuan lied to recruit prospective surrogates from across the United States to carry and give birth to children for them. that couple, parents to at least 21 children. Their mansion divided into learning rooms with approximately 32 motion-activated cameras, where nannies allegedly abused the children daily at the couple's direction.
18: The French government says 250,000 people protested in central Paris today, with more protests happening in cities across France. ABC's Tom-Sophie Bourges is in Paris tonight.
0: There are still people late into the night here at this main square, Nation, and we've been speaking to some protesters. One man saying that he feels that the French government is still not listening to them. Protesters at times clashing with the police. These protests have been going on for more than a week now as young people continue to call for more resources, more teachers, more materials, more funding for their high schools.
18: Nearly 17 years after a mass shooting at one of the U.S. Army's largest installations, a date has been set for the execution of the man responsible. Defense Secretary Pete Hegseth has recommended President Trump has approved the execution by firing squad of Nidal Hassan. The Army says the execution will take place December 3rd at Fort Hood. 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
18: Authorities say they've arrested 30-year-old James Cody Bryant of Bellingham, Washington, for assisting the February school shooting that killed six at a secondary school in British Columbia. FBI special agent in charge of the Seattle field office, W. Mike Harrington.
27: In addition to providing money, technical advice, and particular items to be used in the shooting, Bryant agreed to record a live stream feed of the attack and broadcast it in a way that would maximize notoriety for the shooter.
18: More from ABC's Chuck Sievertson.
28: The FBI says James Bryant, 30 years old, from Bellingham, Washington, is accused by investigators of assisting the shooter.
27: In addition to providing money, technical advice, and particular items to be used in the shooting, Bryant agreed to record a live stream feed of the attack and broadcast it in a way that would maximize notoriety for the shooter.
28: The February shooting killed five children and one adult at a secondary school in British Columbia. If convicted, Bryant could get life in prison.
18: The Arizona Supreme Court says personal information for more than a million people has been stolen in a cyber attack on its computers. Officials say hackers got away with records on unpaid court fees, fines, and traffic and criminal violations for 1.3 million people going back 30 years. The court say they believe the hack started when a court employee clicked a malicious link in an email. On Wall Street, tech stocks pushed the S&P 500 to a record high, closing up 44 points today. Dave Packer, ABC News.
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3: He's here. He's here. Now, broadcasting from the underground command post, deep in the bowels of a hidden bunker, somewhere under the brick and steel of a nondescript building, we've once again made contact with our leader, Mark Levin.

0: our number, 877-381-3811, 877-381-3811, and our three Senate candidate, Ken Paxton from Texas, will be on the program. We want him to win very, very much. Everyone from Paxton to Collins, Rogers, and everyone in between and around and throughout. We want to take the Senate and hold the Senate. We want to try and take the House if we can, and we're going to do everything we can here. Let me explain this quickly. Every election cycle, we do everything we can. Everything we can to advance the cause of liberty and constitutionalism here. The yak all over the internet, the yak all over TV, but we are the activists, you, me, Mr. and Mrs. America. And this is the greatest format for activism that exists. That exists. And we, you and me, Mr. and Mrs. America, we are the most expert at turning out to vote early and turning out to vote on election eve, and are doing everything we can to push our side to victory. Now, there have been many occasions during election cycles when there were Republicans we didn't support, or in primaries there were Republicans that we'd oppose, typically incumbents, but nonetheless. And this is not that election. First of all, it's obviously not a primary, it's a general. But what we've been talking about here is all Republicans now, all of them. Regardless of whether you agree or disagree with some of them, it doesn't matter anymore. Because everything's on the line. We know that if the Democrats win, I don't care if they dress themselves up as moderates or Abraham Lincoln or whatever they do. Does AOC look a little like Abraham Lincoln to you, Mr. Producer? I think it's more Talib who looks a little bit like Abraham Lincoln, don't you? Yes, I think so. AOC doesn't look, I mean, say what you will, she's fairly pretty for a radical left-wing kook, but Talib to me looks a little bit like Abraham Lincoln. Nothing like him, please don't get me wrong. He had morals and ethics and principles and believed in liberty and the Constitution. She has none of those things. But in the right light, I would say she's got a Lincoln-esque look to her, certainly not a Lincoln-esque character, more of an Arafat character. Nonetheless, I digress. So this election is critical for a number of reasons. Number one, the Democrats will not bring down the price of fuel. For those of you who believe this is the key issue, they will raise it. Just as they did in California, where the average price is well over $7. For diesel, it's well over $8 a gallon. And people out there pay a price, a big price, just to drive from point A to point B. That will be all over America. Gas prices. Number two, electricity prices are highest in Democrat states. And there's a reason for that. It's called radical left-wing socialist policies. And so the high price of electricity in parts of the country will spread all over the country. So if you think your energy costs are going to go down under the Democrats, tell me exactly what is their proposal to bring down energy prices? Or to get out of Iran. That's very clever. That won't do it. President is right. He said about 100% of the oil that was flowing through the strait is now flowing through the strait. It has nothing to do with that. We are now producing more oil in this country than any time in American history. And you have Democrats who are still fighting pipelines in the country, in other words, sabotaging this. You have Democrats who are fighting new refineries or even expanding existing refineries. They will drive up the price. They will create shortages. There will be no affordability. There won't be availability. What about food? Well, how are the Democrats going to bring down food prices? I'm very curious. By driving up fertilizer prices? That's not going to bring down food prices. So how are they going to do it? They're not going to do it. Last time they were in power, food prices skyrocketed, just as fuel prices skyrocketed, electricity skyrocketed. What about housing prices? Housing prices were higher under the Democrats just 3 years ago. How are they going to bring down the price of housing? How are they going to do it? By driving up the cost of wood, cement, aluminum, and other metals? Exactly how are they going to drive down the cost of housing? And tell me, as a matter of fact, ladies and gentlemen, where have the Democrats ever driven down the cost of anything? Anything. The most expensive place on the earth is in a Democrat-run blue city. The most dangerous place. The place that is overflowing with illegal aliens. I mean, just see. They can run on a theory. They can run on a promise. Look at the reality. They're going to open the borders again. And this time they're going to cripple federal law enforcement, including the Border Patrol and ICE. And so if you think all these Islamist mocks and these facilities and all these other people in this country doing us harm in many respects, taking from your Medicare program and your Social Security program, all on the dole, who haven't paid a damn thing into the system, you think it's bad now? It'll be unstoppable on top of all this if they get their way. You've been watching TV? Have you been on the internet at all? Have you been seeing what's going on in Paris, France? You've been seeing what went on in London and other cities in England? But Paris, France as a country, is now in the midst of a civil war with one side fighting the war and the other side trying to contain it. The Islamists are on the loose. They're burning schools. They're burning hospitals. They're burning firemen. They're burning the faces of innocent women. The same thing you saw being done in the Middle East is going on now in France and goes on in Britain. Massive rape gangs. Massive. Tens of thousands of British girls have been raped, kidnapped for months at a time. It was covered up by the radical left-wing British government. What about our own country? The infiltration goes apace. The head of CARE, the man who founded CARE, in a room in the Marriott Hotel at the Philadelphia airport, CARE, which is a Hamas-linked front group, which means it's Qatar-linked, it's terror-linked. The Democrat Party embraces it. The Democrat Party goes to their fundraising events. Chris Van Hollen was just there, and they work with the Muslim Brotherhood, the biggest terror organization on the face of the earth, funded heavily, heavily by Qatar. Yes. They've told us what they're going to do, and they're doing it. Because in every Democrat state and city and town, they are embraced, they are promoted, and they are advancing. And they are advancing. In Republican states and Republican towns, they are advancing. They're advancing because local zoning boards and planning boards don't stand up to this. They don't stand up to it. Honestly, ladies and gentlemen, among elected officials, there's only a few voices out there who are calling this out daily. Few voices. Most of them are local officials or a member of Congress here and there. They're not governors. Very few senators. Couple. One of them that does is Ted Cruz, and boy, does he come under a vicious assault from the fans of J.D. Vance. What's that all about? And so we're going to keep talking about the import of this election every time I'm on the air, in big ways and small. It's important. Ever hear of NatCom, America? Of course you haven't. NatCom, despite its propaganda, it's basically kind of an inside the beltway pseudo intellectual movement by a gentleman named Harzani. I've never met him. I think he's both Israeli and American. He's a professor over there. He's come up with this national conservatism. It's something that you'll hear the vice president embrace. You'll hear a lot of his supporters embrace national conservatism. Very ill-defined. It's very ambiguous. And to the extent it is defined, in some ways, it doesn't even make any sense. But they'll use something, they'll say, it's like America first. Every nation should look out for itself. Well, of course every nation should look out for itself. But in looking out for itself, it has to do a number of things, doesn't it, America? I opened the show with this civilizational war that we're involved in. It's certainly the Marxists and the Islamists are committing these acts against us and the rest of the West, especially Europe, especially Israel, but we're targeted now too. The Marxist Islamists. So, of course, we're interested in what's best for America. But this battle against the Marxists and Islamists, they view it as a global battle. They view it as internationalist. They are not hemmed in by borders. Remember, I've told you about Khomeini in 1979. His book, they call it the Islamic Mein Kampf. He wasn't interested in just taking over Iran. That was a launching point for him. Islamism, this radical Muslim ideology, Islamism, knows no boundaries. It's an ideology. It's a movement. Communism knows no boundaries, as we well know. It is a movement. It's an ideology. It is a global ideology. And this they share. Communism / Marxism, I use them interchangeably, and Islamism. So if we're now going to commit to so-called nationalism, because it is a word that can mean many things, that's part of the problem with it. It's very imprecise. But it can be used for good and it can be used for ill. It was used for ill during the Third Reich, National Socialism. Nationalist is often used by socialists. Our Constitution is not about nationalism, it's about federalism. So this whole idea where they're trying to invent a new ideology, what else does it involve? It involves isolationism. It involves socialism light. This is why I tell you they're way off the mark. And I could spend a lot more time on it, and I will another evening. But for now, it's not about nationalism. It's about Americanism. Nationalism is not per se a unique concept. It's not a new concept. Americanism is unique to America. Our Constitution is unique to America. Our Declaration, our founding document, is unique to America. Our entire system of government, the way it's been set up, is unique to America. Our culture is unique to America. And I say unique in a very positive way. It's great, in a great way. So we're not promoting nationalism, which kind of bulldozes a whole bunch of concepts and principles that we believe in. We're promoting Americanism and all the unique aspects of what that means and all the central core principles of what that means. Talking about nationalism is very sloppy. It's very ambiguous and imprecise, and yet it can be easily abused. Americanism as a word, as a term, as an understanding, cannot be. Now, people can pervert it and lie about it, but in and of itself, it's not susceptible to being perverted. It has very basic and sound principles and beliefs and values. Not so with nationalism. Nationalism could be fascism. Nationalism could be communism. Nationalism could be Islamism. Nationalism could be democracies, but they don't tend to be. And there's nothing new about the concept. Theodore Roosevelt talked about it all the time. He wrote about it in The New Republic. Theodore Roosevelt was a progressive. I know this is hard to stomach, but he was. He was. And a lot of the so-called conservatives, like Bill Kristol and his ilk, who made a radical left turn, they talked about national greatness conservatism, national greatness conservatism. I criticized them in Liberty and Tyranny. So there's nothing new about this. It is a distraction, and it could well be dangerous. We'll be right back.
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0: Well, ladies and gentlemen, what you see in France is already here. The question is whether we're going to stamp it out or whether it's going to spread like a massive fire. We only have 1 minute. Okay, well, I'll have to do this after the break. I want you to hear from some of the unfriendly imams again as we collect these by the hundreds, by the hundreds. Imams right here in the United States of America, Dearborn and California, and the two cases we'll play when we return. Excuse me. A Dearborn, Michigan Shiite Islamic scholar. I think they're all scholars, at least by their own interpretation. And a California imam. And these are both very, very recent statements. One last Friday and one a couple of weeks ago. We'll be right back.
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0: In the United States of America, as you watch France burn and Britain burn and other Western countries burn. And by the way, Western Europe, you're not seeing any of this in Eastern Europe. None of it. None of it. But Dearbornistan, Michigan, here it is. Cut 12, go.
32: So 3 years is basically the three-year anniversary for October 7th. And I'd like to start off today's talk talking a little bit about what we should feel about that event. So what happened on that day is something we all remember. There was a daring group of commandos who flew over the apartheid wall and in a self-sacrificing mission went to take the fight to the Zionists themselves. And the mission was a glorious success.
0: Slaughtering innocent young people at a festival, totally unarmed, and innocent, mostly liberal Israelis, at kibbutzim, who had also worked with many of the Palestinians in Gaza, gave them jobs, considered them friends, had meals with them. That is a tremendous success, according to this bastard, who is in our country. He's an imam, and he's preaching his support for terrorism right in the Midwest, in Michigan. I don't know why we're putting up with this. I really don't. Go ahead.
32: Storming the Zionist strongholds, I believe our brothers...
0: They didn't storm the Zionist stronghold. They attacked 17-year-olds, 16-year-olds, 20-year-olds, 24-year-olds who were at a festival. And then they went to these kibbutzes, or kibbutzim is the Hebrew, and slaughter those people in the most horrific way. This guy is an imam in Dearbornistan, Michigan. You understand? Go ahead.
32: Surprised with how much success they had. And we heard later that if it hadn't been for that immediate support of the global, of the West, of their leadership, of them actually taking the command roles for the Israeli military, Israel could have collapsed in a week.
0: Took the command roles for the Israeli military. But that's not my focus here. My focus is this guy is a cold-blooded supporter of mass murder of innocent people. And if you think it's just limited to Israelis, I want to remind you there were over 30 Americans there. And I want to remind you that they think exactly the same way of our country and you, Mr. and Mrs. America. They've attacked us before, 9/11 and so forth, and they want to attack us again, except this time they have strongholds in every state in our country, almost 4,000 mosques. And a relatively limited population, but is exploding now in terms of the size of this population. Right here, in our country, one election away from turning this into France, this country, one election away. Go ahead.
32: Collapse from a small group of kind. They were that stunned by what happened.
0: Mm-hmm. There's an entire effort now, heavily funded by the DSA, the communists, and their Islamist comrades, for October 7th, tomorrow, to have huge protests in New York City and other places. Again, all funded, all planned, all networked, just like it is in France. The left in France continues to gaslight the Islamists, continues to work with them. They're doing it in our country. They're doing it in Britain. The difference in major part between our country and those two countries is we have Donald Trump at the helm. They have radical left-wing governments at the helm that actually embrace the destruction of their own society because they think that they're going to be all-powerful forever, one-party rule, when in fact they will be devoured too. Now we have, in Cut 13, a California imam, Mark Manley, on September 12th of this year. Cut 13, go.
1: The story we were told is somehow magically a couple of dudes in a cave, a couple of dudes that could barely make a flight simulator test with a couple of box cutters from Staples, managed to somehow thwart and defeat the most powerful military in the world.
0: Okay, let's stop there. Just look how he does this. Terrorism is not about terrorists taking on the most powerful military in the world. They're not called combat troops. They're not called regular army. They're called terrorists because they attack civilians. They do not honor even the rules of war, the Geneva Conventions and things of that sort. They're terrorists. Terrorists. So it wasn't a matter of defeating the most powerful military in the world. It was a matter of getting on a plane with unarmed citizens and slaughtering all the people on the plane by taking over the plane. Go ahead.
1: The most surveilled building in the world, with there being no credible record. And we were told that these people...
0: Oh, here we go.
1: ...were like James Bond on steroids, that they were able to fly a building, ironically, the size of a skyscraper, 10 feet off of the ground, with no footage, and managed

0: to Philadelphia, Pennsylvania, to New York, East Coast, New England, Atlantic states, southern states, southwestern states, midwestern states, Pacific states, including California, Texas, I think I mentioned, it's everywhere. Right now. And the Democrats see an opportunity. They look at what's going on in France. You heard a single Democrat condemn it loudly, Mr. Producer? Have you? I haven't heard one. Have you heard Bernie Sanders condemn what's going on in France or Britain? Have you heard a Sunday news host ask them? Ask any Democrat, will you condemn what's going on? No. I put it in the truthful terms of what's taking place. This is an Islamist crusade. It is a global crusade. Those who believe in Fortress America, as Reagan condemned it, then we are bound to be defeated. Civilized nations with governments that care about their countries need to stand shoulder to shoulder. This has been internationalized. Communism, Marxism, is a globalist international ideology. Islamism is a globalist international ideology. And we cannot defeat it all over the world on our own. We need allies. We need friends. We need other intelligence agencies. We need to share information we have on certain individuals through various databases. That's real Americanism. That's real America first. Nationalism is isolationism. Could be fascism. Could be Marxism. I'm sure the Muslim majority countries believe in nationalism for their countries. And what you're hearing is, that's right, they should. That's good. Well, they can believe whatever they want. I'm not worried about what they believe. I'm worried about what we believe in order to defend ourselves. And we need alliances and we need allies. The country wouldn't exist but for our French allies at Yorktown. That's correct. This country, in World War II, we would not have defeated the Nazis without the help from Britain and, believe it or not, Russia. And they wouldn't have defeated them without our help. Alliances, where there are shared interests, doesn't mean we have agreement across the board. That's so stupid. We don't have an agreement in this country across the board. That's not the point. The point is that there's the civilized world and there's the barbarians. The civilized world needs to destroy the barbarians. And unfortunately, in a number of these Western countries, they've relied on Marxist, leftist governments that have done to those countries what the Democrats want to do to our country. They started to do it in the 4 years under Biden and before. And they are hell-bent on doing it in an even much more aggressive way should they come into power. They have no idea how to reduce prices since they jacked them up, whether it's energy, whether it's food, whether it's housing, whether it's anything else. That's not what they do. They tax, they control, they regulate, they centralize, they dictate. That's what they do. That's why they hate capitalism. Capitalism goes with free will and individualism. But they hate that, don't they? Yeah. I'll be right back.
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9: Folks, I believe America is under assault, not from some foreign enemy, but from within. 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
13: 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Depend on it.

America, my fellow Americans, look around. The Fed just hiked rates again. Fed just hiked rates. Interest on the national debt is bigger than ever. It's over $1 trillion. It's bigger than the war budget. The debt is now well above $40 trillion, heading to $50 trillion. Social Security is broken 6 years, Medicare in seven. The Democrats want to take Medicare and give it to everybody, including illegal aliens, which will completely destroy it. And those of you who've paid into it and are on it, you will suffer the most. Those of you who have private health care plans that you like, including union members and others, those will be confiscated from you. You will go on the government system. And you won't like it. Obamacare writ large. None of this screams stability, none of it. If your retirement is mostly stocks and bonds, you may be taking more risk than you think. And when you're near retirement, a sharp drawdown at the wrong time can do real damage. Real damage. Now, I'm not saying panic. 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A major publication calls it the number one secret account that Americans and their smart money that they use to hedge against instability. 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And Monetary Gold has been around for over a quarter century. You know, you got these fly-by-night companies that have been around a couple months, maybe a couple years. They hire some actor, they hire somebody else, and they put out. 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I'm not an actor. You and I at a national town hall meeting every weeknight. And I shoot straight with you. And I've used this company and I like this company. So you ought to give it a shot. Seriously consider diversification. If you're all in paper and only in paper, I just laid out for you just some of the problems that are coming and that are here. 877-NOW-GOLD. 877-NOW-GOLD. I want you to keep an eye on what's going on in France. It may not interest you. But if we lose this election and this keeps up, we will become France. And I would argue it'll be worse. Because our governing system is more federalist than theirs. Theirs is much more centralized. And so you could have a situation where, particularly in blue states, the Marxist Islamists have a big, big foothold. And you know what states I'm talking about, New York, New Jersey. If Mike Rogers loses in Michigan, certainly there, that'll put a hurricane worth of wind behind their backs.
if they're able to elect A.G. Hoddy to the United States Senate. What'd you think about that? How shocking that would be, how we would truly betray our children and our grandchildren. Truly. How many of you go to church? How many of you go to synagogue? How many of you read or have read the Bible? How many of you are faithful Christians? Whatever denomination you are, how many? How many of you are faithful Jews? How many of you are faithful Buddhists or Hindus and so forth? This ideology intends to destroy you, and they intend to destroy your belief system. That's the plan. That's what it compels. It truly does. This is not some, you know, hysterical talk. This is not some attempt to fearmonger. This is a fact. All through the Middle East and Africa, look at the damage and the horrendous inhumanity. All through Europe now, parts of the United States. This is here. This is the real thing. And all you're asked to do is vote. Vote. Is it really that hard? I'll be right back.

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6: From ABC News, I'm Dave Packer. President Trump back at the White House tonight after holding an event in Maryland. Mr. Trump has been traveling around the country trying to rally Republican voters ahead of the November midterms. Getting off Marine One, the president says he thinks his appearances
7: brought a whole new awareness to how great the Republicans are doing, how great the economy is doing in terms of $21 trillion being invested, factories being built all over the country.
6: Also being built all over the country, data centers. And folks attending a Memphis City Council meeting today were not happy about it. The council shut that meeting down early when members of the audience erupted in anger over a vote to hold off on making any decision on a proposed data center moratorium. And staying in Tennessee, where for the first time since her botched execution nearly a week ago, attorneys for convicted murderer Krista Pike say she's awake and speaking. ABC's Faith Abube.
8: Her lawyer saying in part in a statement that against all odds, Krista Pike is conscious, speaking, and continues to receive critical medical care. Despite the severe damage she endured to her arms, she's still handcuffed and shackled to the bed. Adding they are grateful to the first responders and medical team who, quote, treated Krista like a human and provided exceptional care to her.
6: President Trump says he had a call scheduled with Russian President Putin to discuss a potential outbreak of the plague in Siberia. A lab worker in an anti-plague lab is said to have died. David Engel Thaler is executive director of the Arizona State University Health Observatory and has experience working with plague bacteria as part of monitoring the U.S. threat.
9: Plague, this medieval disease seemingly occurring, which a lot of people don't know about, it occurring in Russia, where we know we're not getting a lot of really good information, but also in a country where they've had a former bioweapons program that might still be continuing today.
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6: President Trump, campaigning in Nebraska this week, signed an executive order aimed at bringing down the cost of diesel. ABC News senior political correspondent Rachel Scott has more from the White House.
16: The president's executive order will temporarily allow the use of so-called red dye diesel, a tax-free fuel typically reserved for heavy machinery like farm equipment and construction. But some analysts warn the effects will be limited and will not have much impact on prices due to a lack of global supply.
6: Sinkholes have been causing major damage around the country. ABC News has uncovered a possible cause: abandoned mines that go unnoticed by federal, state, and local governments. ABC's Jay O'Brien reports.
17: ABC News and our owned television stations and affiliates met Americans from coast to coast living with the consequences of our nation's history of mining. We found there is no centralized government database of every mine in the U.S., and state-level record keeping varies widely. So a team of ABC News data reporters spent months building a visualization showing just the mines the government has a record of across the country. But even the federal government acknowledged to us they don't know where every old mine in the country is.
6: ABC News has compiled a list of some abandoned mines. You can find it at abcnews.com. Wall Street market indices set new record highs, S&P 500 beating the all-time high it set in August, and the Nasdaq breaking the record it set the day before. I'm Dave Packer, ABC News.
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21: Hello, America. 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Our number, 877-381-3811, 877-381-3811. How come when these reprobates and miscreants and malcontents, some of them are politicians, some of them are not, how come when Chris Murphy goes to Qatar and Saudi Arabia, he's from Connecticut, he's not accused of selling out his country to Qatar and Saudi Arabia? Now, this is a senator who is an awful human being. He is a dastardly hack. Wants to be president, if you can believe it or not. President of what? Our country? And how come that never happens? And I would ask the people of Connecticut, so close to New York City, given the role of Saudi Arabia and Qatar in 9/11, Does it trouble you? Does it bother you that you have this senator pound around with these monarchs? As if there's some, I don't know, there's something going on between them. May I say that? I think I did. By the way, I'll be on Hannity tonight, 9 p.m. Eastern, immediately after this program. Hope you'll check us out on Fox, Hannity tonight. It's just amazing to me, but you need to keep something in mind. Since Qatar funds a lot of this, a lot of it, Saudi Arabia funds a lot of this. I don't care who thinks they're our friends. I don't think they're our friends, and I've been saying that for years, because they're not. Because they're not. These are the same Democrats who are beholden to them, and these are the Democrats who are going to usher in even more of their population into our population. I just don't know how this even attracts 40% of the vote, let alone a potential majority of the vote. I really don't. It's really shocking and stunning to me that the Democrat Party can win any seats, given what it stands for, quite frankly, in any state. In any state. It's really quite awful. President of the United States in Nebraska at a rally yesterday, and he is breaking his back trying to save this country by electing Republicans, even some Republicans who are not the best candidates. My attitude is the same as his. I don't care who they are. Vote for them. That's our responsibility. We're the sovereigns. It's the consent of the governed. It's our country. This is the opportunity we have. This is not an election to ignore. We need to treat this, president says, treat it as if he's on the ballot. I'll put it my way. Act like it's a presidential election. So you turn out in those kinds of numbers. And we will destroy the Democrats in the midterms if we do that. But here he is, the president, at a rally yesterday in Nebraska. Cut one, go.
0: Well, they're all saying we're in trouble in the midterms. You know, they can take all the stuff that we gave you, the biggest tax cuts in history, a great border, best border we've ever had, all the things that we did. I could stand here for 20 minutes and talk to you about it. It could all be taken away if you start losing a couple of little elections. It's all gone. All of your tax cuts will be, your taxes will be double, triple. You'll end up in a depression. You'll end up in a depression with these people. But early voting is underway right now. And early voting or on election day, November 3rd, you go out and vote. You got to go out and vote. And we want to make it, as Kamala would say, did you hear her the other day, Kamala? She said, we have to make the election too big to rig. Oh, that was... She stole my line. She got killed even by the Democrats on that one. Make it to, can you imagine Kamala? She's about 2 years late. She said, we have to, did you hear that? She said, we have to make the election too big to rig. I said, I can't believe she stole my line. She stole a lot of things that didn't work out too well.
21: Mm-hmm. President also had a great announcement via executive order. He's expanding access to tax-exempt red dye diesel. Which will very, very much help industry, help truckers. He's doing everything he can. The Democrats are doing everything they can in the states to keep the price of gasoline, oil, and electricity sky high. They want you in pain. They want to punish you, and then they blame capitalism or Trump or Iran. Cut seven, go.
0: Today I'm announcing another unprecedented step to bring down costs. For many years, farm vehicles, construction equipment, and other off-road vehicles have used what is known as red dye diesel. You know what that is? I don't know what the hell it is, but whatever it is, it's supposed to be very good. Does anybody want to explain that? Red dye diesel, everybody, which is exactly the same as normal diesel, but is sold tax-free for off-road vehicles and big trucks. So tonight, right? These guys know exactly what I'm talking about. They're going to be very happy in about 2 seconds. So tonight I'm going to sign a historic executive order to officially waive the off-road requirement and allow anyone to purchase tax-free red dye diesel for any reason.
21: That is a big deal. Apparently, when you're filling up one of the big rigs, those taxes can be as high as $100 total. And so he is suspending that. Now, I have to believe this is on the back of what I've been calling for behind this microphone as well as on my Fox show, which is the suspension of sales taxes on gasoline across the board in every state. The governor of Georgia, Republican governor, Kemp, has done it or is doing it, and there may be a couple other governors doing it, but all the Republican governors, the Democrats won't do it, but all the Republican governors should do it, particularly if they're running surpluses, but particularly if it's not a big part of their budget. Just do it. Do it. There are things that the government can do at the state level that make a huge difference. That's one of them. And the president is doing everything he possibly can, and he's right. The Strait of Hormuz is open. All the oil that was flowing through there before the war is flowing through there now. So the war that Russia launched against Ukraine, where Ukraine is fighting back, they've hit a number of refineries, big diesel processing plants, and it's had an impact on the world market. Would have had an impact on the world market no matter what. The Democrats have homegrown policies. They call it generally climate change. Says, yeah, I don't want the climate to change in a negative way. But it's really a grab bag of government control, mass amounts of money that are shuffled out for these NGOs and radical left-wing groups and politicians. More power, more control of the economy and so forth and so on. It's a totalitarian party, the Democrat Party. That's what it's become. It's actually what it's always been. It's a totalitarian party. Used to use race to get power. Now it uses Marxism, economic arguments to get power. We'll give you freebies. We'll redistribute wealth. We'll go after the billionaires. See, all the talk about billionaires, the fact is that in the context of the population and the voting population, there aren't a lot of billionaires. In the context of all the voters, 150 million, 160 million. And so you beat up on the billionaires, even if they're inventing things that you want, which is why they're billionaires in the first place, even though it doesn't affect you, whether you earn a living or not, your health care, whether you get it or not, and so forth and so on. Whether there's 10 billionaires or 1,000 billionaires, that has no impact on you, unless they're creating jobs, which most of them obviously are. And that has an impact on you. That's very positive. But there's always a shiny object for these people that they want you to chase. They don't want you to look at actually what their policies have done, what their policies will do, that they're not really for the working people in the middle class. Tell me, where are communists for working people in the middle class? When it's working people in the middle class who are enslaved, who are in concentration camps, who have to do what they're told by the government. Where are these regimes that are for the working class and the people? Nowhere. Nowhere. Zero. I'll be right back.
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21: And we'll be on Hannity tonight, 9 p.m. Eastern. Don't miss it. I'm particularly enraged this evening about what's going on and what might be coming to our shores out of Europe and the Middle East. Particularly enraged. You know, it's interesting. The UAE has said, because they crack down on radicalism in the UAE, unlike few other Arab countries. And they said the time is coming when the terrorists are going to be homegrown out of countries like France and Belgium and the UK. That is, people, Islamists committing acts of terror, not out of UAE and so forth. Starting to think that's right. You see, the truth is that the West have created governments, we certainly have, that rely on the virtue of the people. When you look at the entire construct of our constitutional republic, it's based on a virtuous people and a civil society. A large private sector where individuals are free to live their lives, to conduct business, to have families, pray as they wish. And these human things, the government is supposed to protect. And so when you look at our Constitution, government exists at the consent of the governed. It's supposed to be representative of the people. Because when you look at the Declaration, you're the sovereign. You're in charge. You're the boss. Now, we've come a long way from that in some respects with a massive bureaucracy and so forth, but fundamentally, that's who we are. And, you know, things have been built into our constitutional system to obstruct tyrannies of every kind. But when you have revolution by immigration, when you have a Supreme Court that ruled that birthright citizenship is constitutionalized, when you have a Democrat Party, which is an evil party of saboteurs against our system of government, that embraces these elements for its own power, because they put party before country, and they don't really care what happens in the country. They care about their power in the party. Well, the virtue of the people becomes a problem because of the nature of the people who've now been imported into our country. And there is some level of constitutional protection that is conveyed upon them. Sometimes it's very slight. Sometimes it's more administrative and statutory than constitutional. But it creates a number, of obstacles and complications to removing them, particularly when you're dealing with judges who are radical left-wing lawyers in black robes. One of the reasons the Democrats, for target number one, is they want to destroy the Supreme Court and pack it with radical Democrats, is so that court's not independent. It does the bidding of a Politburo for the Democrats. And in order to get there, they're going to have to eliminate the filibuster rule, and that's their plan. That's issue number one. Now, you might say, well, why don't we do it and push through what we want? Because that means we will have gotten rid of the filibuster rule, and they'll just reverse everything we did, and then they'll impose their will. So I'm not sure how well that works. I'm not necessarily against it. It's just a little bit more complex. But let me circle back here. So the Democrats have really no love of this country. They have no love of you. That's why they're importing as many foreigners as possible. And the less they're able to assimilate, as far as the Democrats go, the better. Why? Why? Because they hate the country. They hate the Constitution. It stands in the way of their power. As I say over and over and over again, one party rule, that's what they want. Elon Musk, he's figured that out. One party rule. The Constitution stands in the way. The person you should know enough about by now, I've written about him repeatedly, we've talked about him repeatedly, is Woodrow Wilson. He hated the Declaration and he hated the Constitution. He hated separation of powers. He was a college professor, a PhD at Princeton. He was an absolute racist and bigot. But he believed the Constitution got in the way of all kinds of things that the government could do. And why? What's a progressive? That's the nomenclature they gave themselves. But they're not progressive. They're communists. They're American communists. That's why I wrote American Marxism, where it spells it all out. There are people all over the place who've plagiarized from that book. They give that book no credit, and it's too bad. You know why they should? Not because of me, but so people will acquire the knowledge from that book rather than a 30-second hit or comment from somebody who knows very little but knows how to be a parakeet and repeat stuff. Or is that a cockatoo? Or whatever. Or whatever. Mr. Producer, can you say cockatoo fast 10 times? No, don't try it on the air, whatever you do. I don't care for that. Well, I don't mind birds like that. I guess they're okay. Not my cup of tea. Kamala Harris, during a Zoom event today, You know, Dana Perino said something, and she might be right today, and she said, I don't think Kamala Harris is going to run for president. I have my suspicions as well. I really do. But it won't matter. They're all the same. They all hate the country and want to destroy it. Cut two, go.
0: You know, our founders, they imagined a moment like this. They imagined that there would be a moment where there may be a tyrant occupying the White House.
21: Okay, first of all, Donald Trump is an elected president of the United States who follows the Constitution, whether the D.C. media, the D.C. Democrats, or the D.C. bureaucracy and the D.C. judges like it or not. See, they want him hemmed in by 50 years of abusive government by the left, the bureaucracy and this one and that one, and he doesn't put up with it. There's not a single court ruling he's never abided by. Not one. Go ahead.
0: Imagined a moment, I suppose, where there would be a bunch of people bending the knee at the foot of the tyrant.
21: I don't know what she's talking about. She doesn't know anything about the founders. They go back and forth with the founders, the framers, the Constitution. On the one hand, they say they're all white slave owners. We shouldn't pay attention to them. And that's where we get, you know, the CRT and 1619 Project. And then on the other hand, they start telling us what the founders and the framers wanted and that Donald Trump was violating that. These are very diabolical, conniving, largely low IQ, stupid people. We'll be right back. Folks, we all know there's nothing like a luxury hotel stay, but it's not something we can do all the time. 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
21: All right. Feeling is mutual, Mr. President. So what is it exactly that the Democrats are going to do about affordability, and why is it that they're not asked by the media? The answer is there's nothing they're going to do about affordability any more than Mondami's done anything about affordability. In fact, they will drive up costs and prices because that's the nature of what they do. Remember, they talk about the people, but they're really about government. Government. That's why you wouldn't think twice that a Democrat governor, a Democrat state legislature would freeze or suspend temporarily the sales taxes on a gallon of gasoline. That's why in New England and northeastern states, the Democrat governors have done absolutely nothing to bring down the price of electricity, and yet they're the ones that drove up the price of electricity. Not Iran, not the companies, the utility, the Democrats. They did that. So what makes anybody think they're going to change? How are they going to lower price of gasoline? They're not. They want to drive it up to $8 or $9 a gallon. They're going to make California look like a joke. In California, it's already $7, $8 a gallon. Now, they'll blame the oil companies, but it's them. It's their policies. Okay? So they're going to drive up the price of gasoline and oil. Massively. They're going to continue to drive up the price of electricity. Massively. Because they reject coal production and they reject oil production, which does what? Creates electricity. Think electricity just comes out of the clouds? Well, it does, but not for our use. Not for our use. What are they going to do for affordability on food? Well, they're going to drive up the price of oil, which affects what? Fertilizer. And they're going to drive up the price of diesel even further. That affects what? The transportation of our food. The use of plastics and foam and so forth to wrap our foods, to preserve our foods. All those prices are going to go up. All of them. They already did this. The president has spent his presidency trying to bring prices down. And he's done a good job of stabilizing all of them. He's brought inflation way down. Which brings me to inflation. What exactly are the Democrats going to do to fight inflation? They're going to create more inflation. The pressure always on spending more comes from the Democrats, not the Republicans. You might say, well, they both spend too much, and you wouldn't be wrong. But the fact of the matter is the Democrats want to spend much more. What did they do during Biden? They increased spending above a normal spending increase by $2 trillion. And that $2 trillion, which they said was intended to reduce inflation, we're going to spend more debt money to reduce inflation. This is the lies. This is the mindset. Well, that money carries over to every single budget, inflates it by $2 trillion, $2 trillion, $2 trillion, year after year after year. And then they blame Trump, which is typical for the Democrats. They blamed Reagan. They blamed all the Republicans for what they do. For what they do. Immigration. You remember seeing the hordes at our border. You remember them pouring into our country. Now so many of them are on welfare. 85% of the Somalis in Minnesota. 85% of the Afghanis in Virginia. And God knows what's going on in California. Chris Rufo's done a hell of a job exposing that. In Massachusetts, just massive, massive fraud, welfare fraud, Social Security fraud, Medicaid fraud, draining our precious resources, taking your taxes through the back door, adding to the debt, massive increases. Which gets us where? Nowhere. Then they want to change the system so they don't have to bother with the opposition when it comes to pushing legislation through. No more filibusters. And they don't care if you go to the Supreme Court because they're going to destroy the Supreme Court. They're going to make it an appendage of the Democrat Party. How much of this are you going to take, America? How much more of this are you going to take? Excuse me. Seriously. I have to come on here, and I'm going to. It's okay by me, but night after night, to urge people to vote early. If you can vote early in your state, by God, go vote. You should be the first one. You should be demanding your right to vote immediately. You've got to cancel the vote of a communist. You've got to cancel the vote of an Islamist. Of a Democrat who's buying into all this. You've got to cancel their votes by voting. We need to outvote them as a patriotic population. Against those who hate the country. This is our generation's responsibility, yours and mine. We didn't go to war, you and me, our family. Even what's going on in Iran, 99.9% of us are unaffected, our families directly. But this is our battle. This election is our battle. It's our political Gettysburg. That's what it is. Americans of all stripes, of all backgrounds, have stood up in the past. We've united together. We've united together to defeat evil, whether in our own country or overseas, whether communists or fascists. Whatever the challenge, whatever the evil. And now it's right in our face. Much of Western Europe has been and is being conquered right in front of your eyes. We cannot allow it. Already we look at our streets. We look at our communities. Already. This is metastasizing. Local zone.

0: I don't expect it to stop. But don't look to the media for help. And don't expect to rely on all the donors and Elon Musk and others. What they do is very important. But we have our personal responsibilities here. We do, you and me. There's no way in hell that Al Said in Michigan should even be close. No way. There's no way Tellerico in Texas should be close. No way. There's no way I think this guy Jackson or Johnson in Maine. No way he should be close. No way. And there's no way in any Republican district or any district that Trump won in the House. No way should it go Democrat. No way. It's up to you. You may say I'm only one person. Baloney. Those of you who voted in the general election to elect Donald Trump, you're called upon again, not by me, by your own conscience. Donald Trump is 80 years old. He is every single day and night campaigning for us. For you and me, under constant attack with lies and fake news and all the rest of it, knowing full well that he and his family are going to suffer a horrendous fate, that the Marxists and the Islamists prevail. And for what? A man who didn't need any of this, stepping in because he loves his country. I'll be right back.
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6: 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I wouldn't miss it. In fact, I won't miss it. I'm actually on the show. But I hope you'll join us, 9 p.m. Eastern time, Tuesday night. 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
6: 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You're off to the races. Jamie Raskin is not about affordability. Jamie Raskin is, in my view, also a commie, a red, and he has spent his career over the last, I'd say, 10 or more years trying to destroy Donald Trump. He wakes up trying to destroy Donald Trump. He goes to sleep trying to destroy Donald Trump. It's because he's a hack. He's a thug. And so here he is on the Constipated News Network. So why is he on CNN? Why is he on MS Now? Why is he on all these stations? He's one of 435 members of the House. Because they like his message. They're promoting him. And they're promoting these investigations and more impeachments and all the rest. You know, they call themselves the free press. They're not a press. They're a propaganda operation for the Democrat Party, the DSA, that is the Marxists and the Islamists. That's what they are. Cut three, go.
9: So, of course, should Democrats take back the House of Representatives, you are in line for the very powerful post of chair of the House Judiciary Committee. And, of course, that comes with the power of subpoena. What are your top priorities in a role like that? Who is your first subpoena?
6: Now, well, listen to that. Who is your first subpoena? Who are you going after? What can we look forward to? I wrote a whole book on these people, on freedom of the press. They're disgusting. Go ahead.
10: You know, with 30 days to go before the election, we probably have 30 more scandals and episodes of corruption that are about to erupt. So I
6: can't. See, this guy's just a nasty, nasty piece of work. That's all he is. Comes from a one-party state, Maryland. His district is all Democrat. And so he's free to conduct himself this way. He's just a hitman. He'd be a hitman for a Stalin. He'd be a hitman for any of these regimes. And he's a hitman for the Democrats. On both impeachments, on the January 6th committee, he goes on the floor when Donald Trump wins the presidency. He challenges the count on the Electoral College vote. He's involved in twisting the 14th Amendment into a pretzel, claiming that the clause does not allow for Donald Trump to run for president because he was committing an insurrection on January 6th. And, of course, the courts threw that out as BS. This is all he is. And I argue he's a Stalinist. Go ahead.
10: Precise ranking, but look, we're investigating all of the corruption, the pay-to-play pardons that have essentially been for
6: sale. Pay-to-play pardons? Is that Obama? Pay-to-play? So they're going to take everything the president has done and try and criminalize it or turn it into an impeachment clause. You understand? So every single thing he's done, they'll make a long list. They'll make the accusations. See, and try and prevent him from doing what he needs to do in the last 2 years of his presidency. We'll be right back.

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7: From ABC News, I'm Dave Packer. A disturbing case of alleged child abuse in Los Angeles County. A couple with at least 21 children accused of harsh punishments and beatings. A two-month-old suffering a brain injury. L.A. County D.A. Nathan Hochman.
8: What the complaint alleges is what they set up at this house. And this house could only be described as a house of horrors for these young, incredibly young children that had been brought to this house through this surrogacy process.
7: All 21 children were taken from the home. After a botched execution in Tennessee, attorneys for Krista Pike, who was sentenced to death for torturing and killing a classmate in 1995, saying against all odds she's now conscious and speaking. With gas prices increasing, North Carolina lawmakers convening for a special session to consider suspending the state gas tax for 30 days. But the Democratic governor, Josh Stein, warns any relief package should not jeopardize the state's infrastructure needs.
9: We've got to rate repair our roads. We have to build new roads. We are a growing state. We cannot allow our infrastructure to crumble. So they need to hold the Department of Transportation and our road work harmless as they come up with this relief for people at the pump.
7: David Rush, a former high-ranking CIA officer, pleading guilty to wire fraud. Federal agents finding $40 million in gold bars being kept in his home. He's accused of bilking nearly $200 million from the federal government. In Wisconsin, a 23-year-old Milwaukee woman faces felony charges after prosecutors say she faked her way into a high school posing as a substitute teacher. Milwaukee County Circuit Court Commissioner Rosa Barales.
10: We send our kids to school expecting them to be safe and not exposed to harm. That didn't happen.
7: Prosecutors say once in the classroom, Amy Jones began swearing and directing insults and racial slurs at the students. You're listening to ABC News.
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7: We're hearing from the first ever Philadelphia parallel parking champion. The organizers say the competition raises funds for safer streets. Mario One-Shot Marzuka took the inaugural award over the weekend. Speaking today to ABC News, Zuka described what it takes to be a champ.
17: It's all about visualizing. It's all about spatial awareness, which as an artist, I think I have pretty good spatial awareness. And you got to get that first angle in just right. And then from there, it's all about timing.
7: The Gulf Coast is bracing for what's expected to become the first hurricane of the year to hit the U.S. mainland. ABC News Chief Meteorologist Ginger Z with the latest.
18: Keep an eye from Louisiana through coastal Mississippi, Alabama, and the Florida Panhandle really carefully. Friday night into Saturday looks like landfall of what will likely be our first hurricane of the season. There's a lot of fuel at the surface, above average temperatures in the Gulf because it's been undisturbed. There's a little bit fighting it at the top end in the atmosphere, but either way, I would anticipate more than a half foot of rain, surge, tornadoes, all the regular threats going into the weekend.
7: The NBA is testing new smart basketballs with Bluetooth sensors, which gather data for real-time officiating. The league said the information from the Wilson-developed balls will be for research only, not to make official calls during the game. The NBA said the technology went through a successful pilot program during the summer league. Dave Packer, ABC News.
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23: 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Our number, 877-381-3811, 877-381-3811. After our first segment scheduled, I always say that because you never know, Ken Paxton, Senate candidate from Texas, we need to get him support and elected because of people like this. Representative Ro Khanh-Mankanna started out as a moderate, became a radical left-wing kook because he wants to be president and he knows that's what his party wants. He's a complete political whore is what he is. And he was in an event in California today. Prop 40. Prop 40 is this communist proposition in which they will tax billionaires with a wealth tax. I think it's 5%. Now, keep in mind, they pay the highest income taxes in the country, they and in New York. Their employees pay an enormous amount in taxes. So it's not like they're not paying their quote-unquote fair share. But these desperate desperate dictators who run these states, the desperate Democrat Party, our Communist Party in this country, they want more money because they're never satiated. That is, they're never satisfied, ever. Here's Roy Conman Khanna. Now, he and his family are worth about $250 million. He just bought a $9 to $10 million mansion in McLean, Virginia. Remember, his home is in Silicon Valley, one of the most expensive parts of the world. And seven bedrooms and a zillion garages and all the rest. But he knows how to talk the talk. How many of you are going to fall for this? In this audience, probably very few. Billionaires have nothing to do with us. They create nice things, things we may need. But it doesn't affect your life or my life one bit. Zero. Cut five, go.
0: So why should Californians support Prop 40, the billionaire's tax?
1: It's pretty simple. There are 250 billionaires in California. They're worth half the California economy.
23: All right, stop. What does that mean, they're worth half the California economy? Let me try and personalize this for you. How many of you own a home? Right? Now, the home may be the most valuable thing you own, right? Maybe you earn $80,000 a year, $120,000 a year, $45,000 a year, and you have a home and you've had it for several years, and it's the most valuable thing you own. So if somebody comes around, a politician, and they say, look, Frank, or how about this one? Look, Abdullah, you're worth $1 million. He said, no, I'm not. We have a couple of cars. You know, I make $85,000 a year. My wife makes, let's just throw it, $70,000 a year. So we make $155,000. By the time we're done paying our damn property taxes, state income taxes, federal income taxes, I don't have a lot of money. Then I got credit cards. Excuse me. You're a millionaire. Your house is worth $650,000. That's what the county says. And you and your wife make together, you know, $150,000. So you're worth $900,000 when we take in your pension and all the rest. You're a millionaire. Okay, ladies and gentlemen, let's say you're a billionaire. And you own a number of companies. You employ a number of people. You create various products or services that the community wants. They make it like this is cash in your pocket. It's not cash. You know, they say about this Elon Musk. Let me take the most absurd example. He's a trillionaire. Okay, what does that mean? He's got these huge companies, Tesla, Starlink, other companies. It's not like he can cash out. It's not like it's in his mattress. It's not like it's in a bank account or anything. These are investments. These are capital investments. I'm not crying any tears for Elon Musk. That's not my point. I'm using this as an example. So he may be a trillionaire. Some guy down the road might be a multi-billionaire. The guy may be a billionaire. That guy may have a few hundred million over there and there. I don't know what expendable money he has or she has. But why does it matter? If what they're doing is legal? If in a commerce economy, a capitalist economy, money is flowing to him or her, they're not burning it. They're not just buying yachts and stuff like that. Maybe they are, and that puts a lot of people to work, I'll tell you that. I'm not into them because I get seasick, but I wouldn't be into them anyway. I had a friend say to me the other day, why don't you buy a plane? I don't make that kind of money, but why would I buy a plane and get on a plane, a commercial plane? What do I buy a plane for? But anyway, you get my point? If you were to take the money from billionaires, what's the government going to do with it? Anybody know? Piss it away! That's what they're going to do. They'll give it to Somalis, or maybe they'll give it to Afghanis, or maybe they'll have $250 million that they can't even find every year, which is the truth, $250 trillion at the federal level. What happened to the cigarette money? Remember that shakedown, all that? Remember that, Rich? Where is that $250 billion? Gone, poof. Where's all our taxes go? And they make this You know, we can feed all these kids. We can get medical care. If only we could steal more money from this class of people, the top one-tenth of a percent. Because after all, they don't have enough votes to affect me. Go ahead.
1: If you tax them 5%, they're still going to be worth basically $2.2 trillion. But 3.5 million Californians wouldn't lose their health insurance.
23: Yes, they will. It's a one-time shot. It won't fix a damn thing. And who's losing their health insurance? Ladies and gentlemen, we're almost $45 trillion in the hole. Most of us aren't on welfare. Most of us aren't getting this redistributed wealth. It's not going to us. The vast majority of it, is going to somebody else. They're going to use the kids as another example for this kind of spending and health insurance and all the rest. If they haven't solved these problems, isn't that proof positive that they can't? That they're pissing our money away? It's not a money problem. It's a spending problem, a borrowing problem. And now it's a soon-to-be $45 trillion problem going to $50 trillion quickly. For example, how is it that Social Security is going broke? All the money that's been poured into Social Security? The answer is, several decades ago, they used it for general operating funds. Because they're starving for money because they can't control themselves. They're drunken Marxists. All that money was taken out of your trust funds. That's why it's going to go broke. And that's why they're going to have to either massively raise taxes or massively cut benefits or both in order to breathe life back into it. Because there's no trust fund left. And so you have these pigs who want more and more and more because it doesn't matter to them. They can go on Medicare for all and destroy Medicare. And then they'll blame it on big hospital. Never themselves. It doesn't work. Communism and socialism don't work. I'll be right back.
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23: It's a pleasure to have the Attorney General of Texas, one of the great Attorneys General of Texas, actually, Ken Paxton. How are you, sir?
17: I'm doing good, just spending my day traveling East Texas, talking to the voters, making sure they understand who I'm running against.
23: And what's your sense of that? Are they getting that understanding? Are they motivated to come out? I don't worry about polls. I'm just curious what you think.
17: Yeah, I mean, I think, you know, typically in a midterm election, you do have motivation problems with the party that's in power. It's just normal. But our message is not just me, but all of our statewide candidates are around the state saying, hey, this is a serious election. We have the numbers in Texas. We have a lot more Republicans than there are Democrats. But if, you know, 80% of the Democrats show up, but only 45% of the Republicans, you can't win. So that's my message. We need you to get out and vote and tell every single one of your friends and family members that they need to get out and vote.
23: We're all over Texas here. We talk about this every single night. Get out the vote, get out the vote. And it seems to me this is one of those elections where people should be, I mean, falling over their furniture, you know, to get outside and get to the precinct and so forth. When does voting start in Texas? I'm curious.
17: So it starts in a little less than 2 weeks, October 19th. It runs for about 12 days to the next Friday after, like almost 2 weeks. And then, of course, the election is 4 weeks exactly from today. So, you know, you're right. People should be terrified and very motivated if they care about freedom, if they want a constitutional conservative as opposed to a Marxist. I mean, we're not talking about a slight variation here. We're talking about, as far as the East is from the West, my views versus his views.
23: That's so true. And he is as crazy as they get, isn't he, Mr. Attorney General? I mean, he's trying to temper it. He's trying to rewrite his history. He's trying to cover up what he has said, but he has said some of the most outrageous, if not disgusting, things, hasn't he?
17: It's pretty incredible, but you're right. He knows that if he talks about his record and what he's believed over the last 10 years, that there is no way he would win. I mean, this is a guy that said capitalism is oppressive. It needs to be dismantled. He's the guy that said that that tried to pass a bill that would have gotten rid of the oil and gas industry in Texas. This is a guy that voted for a state income tax and said that prisons needed to be obsolete and then put his own personal money into defunding the police in Austin. So, you know, unfortunately, a lot of money's come in from California, New York, and Chicago. His money's not mostly from Texas. It's mostly from other states who are trying to elect their third senator. So we need everybody to go to KenPaxton.com, donate, Volunteer, help us. We need your help.
23: Mm-hmm. Now, if people want to help, where do they go?
17: KenPaxton.com. They can donate. They can volunteer. They can help us. That's the place to go.
23: How's it looking there? I mean, are you getting any help from John Thune and those folks?
17: Yeah, they came in about 3 weeks ago, really big. Believe it or not, they've been good. Really helpful in the last month. So I really appreciate their help. Appreciate the support. Most of the Republican senators I've talked to, or all the Republican senators I've talked to, have been very supportive. They volunteered to come here. I'll tell you who's been really outstanding is Ted Cruz. That guy has spent a lot of time helping me. He's raised money for me. He's traveled with me. He's helped me raise money, and he's helped encourage other Republican senators to help and contribute. So I give Ted Cruz a lot of credit for being there and helping with this election.
23: Well, he's about as solid as they get as a constitutional conservative. And all of us, we constitutional conservatives, we understand that they are going to dismantle. They're going to destroy the constitutional construct. And I'm sure that's one of the things that motivates the hell out of you, to stop it.
17: It is absolutely. Look, I spent my whole career defending the Constitution, fighting the Obama administration, fighting the Biden administration over exactly that. You know, an out-of-control executive branch that is ignoring their constitutional role. And so between the two of them, I sued them 134 times. And so, yes, the Constitution is what drove me to do this job, and it's the same thing driving me now. And they are on the other end of this. They would love to dismantle the Constitution and have this as a socialist, Marxist country.
23: Mm-hmm. I mean, all conservatives should get behind you. As far as I'm concerned, I've endorsed you. All conservatives should get behind you. You are a rock-solid conservative. This is one of the reasons they hate you in the media. Personal things aside, they would attack you no matter what, wouldn't they?
17: Oh, there's no doubt about it. That's the reason they try to use personal things, and they try to use lawfare against me and put me through 15 different legal battles. It cost me about $16 million in legal fees to try to fight off. Yeah, it was like about $150,000 a month for every month I was in office, and it started immediately. And this is – before I got into office – had never been in trouble in my life, not even a speeding ticket, no trouble in school. I go to become the attorney general, and suddenly I've got 15 different legal actions going after me over an 11-year period. That seems a little strange, but that's how they operate. And, of course, none of them were successful, but if you don't fight them and if you don't figure out a way to fund it, they are successful in taking people out.
23: Come election night, should you win, and I pray you do, you will have defeated all the elements of the left, whether they're in the media, the Democrat Party, their billionaires, and so forth and so on. And so this is all on the line, pushing back, demonstrating to them that they can't just come into a state and buy a Senate seat, and demonstrating to them that conservatives are going to vote for conservatives when the Constitution's on the line. I mean, that's all really, really big, isn't it? Now, you've spent a lot of your career as Attorney General, litigating, your office going to court and so forth. What do you think of their plans for the Supreme Court to add 4 seats, to pack it and turn it into a Democrat Politburo?
17: Look, I hate it. There's a reason. I mean, the founders were pretty wise about how they set our government up. This is all about this is a political play. It's a power play to get control of the court. It's not the way it should be done. It's a horrifically bad idea, just like all the other ideas that the left proposes. But think about this guy, James Tallarico. He said that Mondani is the template for all future American politicians. That's a guy running in Texas. He's not talking about that now. He's not talking about any of his views. As a matter of fact, if you look at what's going on, he doesn't talk about his record at all. He doesn't talk about my record at all because he can't win with that. So he has this rhetoric, and then he makes up stories. He exaggerates stories. He doesn't talk about the issues. He completely avoids the issues. And, of course, we know that the left-wing media is aiding and abetting that cause, and they don't ever ask him hard questions or ask, why did you change your opinion on every single one of your views?
23: It's a big state. You got a lot of big media markets there. You got to raise a lot of money because he gets a lot of free press attacking you. I want the American people to know there are a very large number of city left-wing newspapers in Texas. You wouldn't think so, but they are. Even the time I spent in Dallas, and I worked briefly for Texas Instruments, the Dallas newspaper there used to be okay. Now it's not. The Houston paper, the Austin paper, I can go right down the list. So it's important to raise the funds you need because you have to pay for more media than Telerico does. Isn't that correct?
17: You've got it. You've nailed it. We have very, if any, I mean, there are not very many conservative papers. The Dallas Express being one of them, one of the conservative papers. But all the ones you mentioned, all the major cities are super liberal. I mean, they're as liberal as the New York Times. Sometimes they compete to be more liberal than the New York Times. It's hard to believe that the Dallas Morning News has become so bad. But that is the reality. I have all these accomplishments that have occurred over the last 12 years. They don't want to cover those. And my opponent, who's been in the Texas House for 8 years, literally has no accomplishments. And yet he's a legitimate contender because the media doesn't challenge him when he changes his views or he gets caught lying about his positions. They just let him go. And so you're right. We have to pay for it. They get it for free.
23: And I do want the people of Texas and around the country to know, whether it's the governor, the lieutenant governor, your race and so forth, according to the polls, they're very, very close. Now, I don't know if the polls are accurate, but we ought to fight like we certainly believe they're very, very close. Any final words about where people can help you?
17: KenPaxton.com. 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We need your help.
23: 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God bless you, my friend. 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
23: If everybody who can hear my voice right now would check out Hagee Ministries, we'd be chugging along. We'd be able to spread the word of Christians United for Israel. Be able to spread the word of the Bible. He's a great man. It's a great ministry. That's why I call my pastor, my wife and I do. Now, we have a great Chabad rabbi, Chaim Cohen, no better. And we love him and his wife and his family. John Hagee, though, we like to call him our pastor because we just share so much in common. You know, the truth is, Jews share so much in common with Christians. We share the Bible, and so many of the important people in Christianity were born as Jews. And in our founding, there was much said about the Hebrew Bible, the Torah. But the fact is, if it had not been a overwhelmingly majority Christian nation with different denominations, and if the delegates, the Second Continental Congress, which was the Declaration of Independence Congress, if the delegates to the Constitutional Convention hadn't been Christian and hadn't embraced the Judeo-Christian value and belief system and the Enlightenment, we wouldn't be here today. So as a nation, we owe a lot to the Christian faith writ large. We certainly do. And so we are tied at the hip. We are connected at the hip. And others who've come since into the country, they don't have to be Jewish, they don't have to be Christian, but at least the acknowledgement that this wouldn't be the great, free, open, diverse society it is, but for the Judeo-Christian belief system reflected in the Declaration and the Constitution and the Great Enlightenment, which is also, by the way, reflective of the Bible. And this is why Islam is incompatible with Americanism. It's why Marxism is incompatible with Americanism. And that's why jihadis seek to destroy our country. Communists, Marxists seek to destroy our country. And they are here. And they are the Democrat Party. And they are in full force using our zoning laws, our planning systems, using our Bill of Rights to try and defeat us. John Hagee knows this. He's been talking about this and other threats for decades. He's got one of the biggest churches in America, Cornerstone Church, in San Antonio, Texas. It was our honor to be there a few years back. Had a lovely time with his family and him and the parishioners. So warm, so welcoming. Every year, there's this massive meeting of pastors and others in Washington, D.C., Christians United for Israel. He takes a trip there once or twice a year, bringing several with him. And if you look on the internet, the voice of CUFI, Christians United for Israel, is everywhere. And the fact that they are here in the Mark Levin Show is a tremendous honor. I believe America is under assault, not from some foreign army, but from within. False peace, open borders, socialism, the war on the family, and the sanctity of life, the persecution of the church, and the Jewish faith, and the rise of Islam and anti-Semitism. I think these are the seven greatest threats facing this republic right now. Pastor Mike Hagee, who's John Hagee's son, and he is fantastic as well, of Hagee Ministries, he lays them all out clearly, biblically, without apology, in his brand new book, The Assault on Freedom. The Assault on Freedom. He takes today's headlines, he runs them straight through the filter of Scripture, so you can see exactly what's happening and how to stand firm. 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Don't sit on the sidelines while society and the enemies of liberty try to finish the job and destroy us. 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We're very proud of our association with Hagee Ministries, as you can tell. As you can tell, because I know them personally. I've been there. It's just a fantastic church. Let's take some calls. Let's go to Chris, Jacksonville, North Carolina. The great Sirius XM satellite. Chris, how are you, sir?
4: I'm good, Mark. How are you?
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4: It's a pleasure to speak to you.
23: Likewise.
4: You do so much for the American people. It's beyond my words. I just wanted to call in. I'm retired Air Force. I got injured in Afghanistan back in 2007.
23: Oh, I'm sorry. And thank you for your service, too. God bless you.
4: You're welcome. This serious, Mark. Mm. What we're facing right now is a serious attack on this nation. So I am requesting every American stop what they're doing, pay attention, and get out and vote. This is good versus evil. There's no Democrat or Republican involved in this election. It is good versus evil. It's that simple. So please continue to spread the word. We love you, and keep up the good fight.
23: And thank you for your service. You're a great patriot, Chris, and God bless you there in North Carolina. You have a very, very important couple of races, too. Watley is a good friend, and I hope enough people turn out and elect him. I know he's up against a very diabolical governor, he's very well known, but Watley's the real deal. Thank you, my brother.

0: That explains why Rove attacks him, doesn't it?
1: Yes, exactly.
0: Okay.
1: And that was the basis of his impeachment trial as well.
0: Mm-hmm.
1: And I appreciate you helping get the word out to other Texans who may be on the fence trying to decide to vote for him.
0: No, folks, this is a no-brainer. Vote Paxton. Vote Paxton. Vote Paxton. I tell the people in Maine, vote Collins. Vote Collins. Vote Rogers in Michigan. I don't care. If you have an opportunity to make a difference, make a difference. It's like Moody in Florida. Vote for her. Get Byron Donalds elected. We got to get these people in office or we are going to pay the price. They are running for us, for you and me. Now, you've had a personal experience with Paxton, correct?
1: Yes, I have. And that's what I wanted to explain to people. There are things that he has done as Attorney General that have made a lot of news. And there are also things he has done that nobody knows about. And he personally helped my family. And there's no telling how many other families have similar stories. But in the wake of the Sutherland Springs shooting, there was a hoaxer that was harassing the people of Sutherland Springs. And we lived 3 hours away from Sutherland Springs, but he was harassing my family as well and threatened to hang my family.
0: Mm.
1: And one day he showed up at my house. So I wrote the governor and the attorney general, my state representative, my state senator. I said, please help us with this guy. And Attorney General Paxton's chief admin called me to discuss the facts of what was going on. And then the attorney general and the governor worked with the Texas Rangers, the FBI, and the ATF, and the DA in the county where this guy lived. And they set up a sting for him because he was trying to prosecute the residents of Sutherland Springs for harassing him and threatening him. And they were able to put him away for a long time.
0: All right, so we're going to run out of time. Now, Paxton was personally involved in this?
1: As far as I know, at least his office was. I feel
0: that's
1: like
0: a big deal. It's a big deal. All right, my brother, I've got to run. And I appreciate you very, very much. We'll be right back.
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10: I'll be on Sean Hannity's show in about 15 minutes. As I race over to that studio, so I hope you'll check us out on Fox, 9 p.m. Eastern time. You know, once again, we talk about these credit cards, these other debt you may have on your vehicles, maybe even have school debt for your kids and so forth and so on. 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
10: Let's see if we can slip a few more calls in here. My buddy Spiridon, Bronx, New York, on Mark Levin app. How are you? What do you got?
5: I'm doing well, sir. So there was a story in the Jerusalem Post that caught my eye. About Iran. There was a young man named Ali Reza Stefani. He got engaged to the love of his life in January, but they both went to the protests that January and got arrested. So he was he managed to get married to her. I guess they smuggled in phones into the jail somehow. They got married on Sunday, and 24 hours later he's executed and the wife is still in prison.
10: Oh, my God.
5: And it's one of these stories just shows what this regime is. That
10: Do you agree with me? I take it this regime needs to be destroyed. There can't be any remnants of it left, and we need to arm the people in there. We know what the resistance movement, we know which groups are which. The Mossad knows, the CIA hence knows, and it's just a matter of the will to do it. Don't you think?
5: Yes, and it's well past time to. And I really hope Trump comes to his senses and does it.
10: Well, I wouldn't put it that way. I just think he needs to get on with it. And at some point he will, but it ought to be now. These people are being executed and killed in these horrendous ways. All right. You take care of yourself, and we'll move on to Nabil, Bentonville, Arkansas, the great KFAY. How are you, sir?
7: Good, Mark. How are you doing, sir?
10: Very well, thank you.
7: That's
10: the home of my buddy Tom Cotton. I love Tom Cotton. And I know why he opposed the change in the daylight savings or whatever it was, because the people in Arkansas don't want it. And so he has to represent the people in Arkansas. But he's a great senator. Go right ahead.
7: In the country. Okay, I just have to disagree with you regarding Islam and its place in America. I believe that Islam can and actually strengthen America. The problem right now is that these imams and people who preach, you know, in the mosque and stuff like that, this is not the Islam that I know. The Islam that I've known, studied all my life, is a path to God. And it is something that, you know, instills deep spiritual thinking and inward, you know, looking into. What these people have done is basically created this Frankenstein out of bits and pieces, you know, based on their own personal beliefs and what have you.
10: Buzzing out. I wish it wasn't. So my buddy Zudi Jasser, who is also Muslim, he points out, he calls this political Islam, and he says these are Islamists, and these Islamists, they use these mosques. These are imams who are radicalized, and they use them too. But he says they are extraordinarily dangerous. You agree with that, I'm sure.
7: Yes, I do agree with that. Again, it depends on the mosque. The mosque over here, unfortunately, is a lot better. Not as good as I'd like it to be, but a lot better.
10: Yeah, and this is Arkansas. Yeah?
7: Right.
10: In Arkansas? Yep. Yeah. Where are you from originally?
7: Yep. Correct. And I'm originally from Bangladesh, and Bangladesh had to fight for our independence back in 1971 against Pakistan.
10: Yeah, and the people in Bangladesh were slaughtered by the tens of thousands. Listen, yeah. Call me back when we have a little more time. I'd love to talk to you further. I really would. Ladies and gentlemen, we salute our armed forces, police officers, firefighters, emergency personnel, our brothers in the Border Patrol and ICE. Thank you. Our truckers, the men and women in Ukraine, the men and women in Iran, the men and women in Israel, and you, the American people, you have a special opportunity in 5 minutes to see me on Hannity.
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19: From ABC News, I'm Dave Packer. For the first time since her botched execution nearly a week ago in Tennessee, attorneys for convicted murderer Krista Pike say she's awake and speaking. ABC's Faith Abube reports.
20: Her lawyer saying in part in a statement that against all odds, Krista Pike is conscious, speaking, and continues to receive critical medical care. Despite the severe damage she endured to her arms, she's still handcuffed and shackled to the bed. Adding they are grateful to the first responders and medical team who, quote, treated Krista like a human and provided exceptional care to her.
19: An outside law firm has been named in the Cornell University rape investigation. More from ABC's Peter Haralambos.
21: This investigation is going to be spearheaded by former Deputy Attorney General under the Obama administration, Sally Yates, through her law firm, King and Spalding. According to a statement, the Board of Trustees now has a special committee leading this, that this investigation is going to cover not only this 2024 incident and the school's response to it, but Cornell's broader policies when it comes to reports of sexual violence on campus and how they proceed with Title IX investigations.
19: Authorities in California are calling it a house of horrors where nearly two dozen children were living in a home, at least 14 of them allegedly abused. All 21 children were taken from the home, and the parents have been charged with child abuse and neglect. L.A. County D.A. Nathan Hochman says the children born via surrogacy were subjected to staying in rooms called learning centers all day where nannies would be instructed to beat them.
22: And what was going on has been alleged in the complaint of that discipline is nothing short of absolute physical abuse, beatings, and punishment on a daily basis.
19: In the Middle East, forces of the Saudi-led coalition fighting in Yemen have recaptured several key areas around the strategic Bab el-Mandab Strait. 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
19: A Washington state man has been arrested in connection to a deadly school shooting earlier this year in Canada. Investigators say James Cody Bryant assisted in the February shooting that killed six at a British Columbia secondary school. FBI Special Agent in Charge W. Mike Harrington said Bryant helped even after he knew the murders had occurred.
0: Even after the shooter had already tragically killed two family members, Bryant assisted the shooter in successfully traveling to a second location to take even more lives.
19: The Warner Brothers Skydance merger is official, but ABC News legal contributor Kim Whaley says the deal could still face legal issues.
1: We've got a series of statutes dating back to the 19th century that basically represent the idea that competition is good for consumers. If you've got a bunch of hamburger restaurants on the street, the price will go down. You'll have more options. Here we've got CNN on the one hand and CBS News on the other now becoming one newer news organization. We have Paramount and Warner Brothers, two different movie companies becoming one big company.
19: And a North Carolina man has been sentenced to 18 months behind bars for orchestrating a music streaming fraud. Federal prosecutors say Michael Smith put hundreds of thousands of AI-generated songs on streaming services and set up thousands of bot accounts to listen to them, generating more than $8 million in royalties from streaming platforms. Dave Packer, ABC News.
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6: 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Gary McNamara and Eric Harley talk about everything from politics to social issues and news of the day. 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
8: All across America, we are Red Eye Radio. He is Eric Harley, and I'm Gary McNamara. Hello.
11: Hello.
8: So, yeah, one of our listeners sent us, or I think posted on X about what Boy George had to say about, you know, how he is going to remember October 7th. And you and I were just sitting here before our pre-show meeting saying, think about it. I mean, who would have ever thought that we would sit there and say, okay, I agree with Boy George.
11: Yeah.
8: Oh, Deborah Messing yesterday. In fact, there's a couple of stories out on her now supporting the Republican candidate.
11: Yeah.
8: Mr. Blakeman in New York against Kathy Hochul.
11: Right.
8: Thinks Democrats are destroying New York City. Who would have ever seen that? Yeah. At times, now, I haven't heard him speak in a while, and I don't agree with everything that they agree with, but I'm agreeing with them more. Johnny Rotten.
11: Stephen A. Smith.
8: Stephen A. Smith, yeah. Michael Rappaport.
11: Lady Gaga.
8: Bill Maher.
11: Ed Sheeran, whoever he is.
8: Now, I haven't seen anything I've agreed with Grandma Gaga.
11: No.
8: Right. Grandma Gaga is Madonna, by the way.
11: You know
8: people
11: what?
8: Don't know that.
11: So. I thought about that when we talked about Lady Gaga. I always think about Grandma Gaga, and I thought, might there be a moment? I'm just going to throw the possibility out there because you never know. I wouldn't have suspected Deborah Messing. I, I didn't follow the Will and Grace thing. I didn't really. I quit watching primetime TV back when before Cosby went to prison. And so it was a long time ago. And I just, you know, I never followed the, you know, I know who she is. Always assume far left, you know, and I don't really put any kind of judgment one way or the other or really care much about it. But it's notable because if you know that who she's supported in the past, Cynthia Nixon for governor.
8: Yeah, exactly.
11: You know,
8: Cynthia Nixon is as far left as you can get.
11: Well, but we made the point when we talked about it yesterday and you said she voted for Cynthia Nixon. Cynthia Nixon actually made some points during the debate.
8: Yeah, she did.
11: Were,
8: yeah.
11: That were like,
8: yeah,
11: okay,
8: yeah.
11: Hold on a second. This isn't just throwing out accusations or names or anything like this. Not that I would support Cynthia Nixon, but we thought, wait a minute. She was formidable in that moment to the extent that I guess someone without that experience could be. And she was, a serious candidate. I wouldn't say a serious threat to her opponent, but a serious candidate, and brought up some very solid points during the debates. And so, you know, you look at where we are now, and you and I often wonder this when we go through election cycles, you know, the whole silent majority thing. But the silent, I don't know, you can't say majority just for the left. Only on the left. There has to be a massive silent movement. And by that, I mean people who think that if I say something, for Deborah Messing to go out and say, I'm supporting the, not the Green Party candidate, not the independent that nobody knows that's running and has 20 followers, the Republican candidate. Is a huge deal. And I thought to myself, is there this growing number of people that are rank and file Democrats that are saying to themselves, you know what? I may not go down the Trump road. I may not go down the MAGA road. But on certain elections, there are Republicans that make a hell of a lot more sense than Democrats. I'm just asking a question. I have no idea. If I were a betting man, and I am, I would bet that no, it's not the case. It's not a great number of them. But I could be wrong about that. There certainly could be a growing number of them, and for Messing to be pretty forward about it, then Boy George. You know, and how he's going to commemorate,
8: you know,
11: October 7th, which we here in the central time zone of the U.S. just entered. And now, you know, all of these. But how many different celebrities have we seen, high profile individuals that have I won't say made the turn because I have no idea where they're going to be long term on. What issues or what candidates. But Deborah Messing has to know, someone like Deborah Messing has to know that if you speak out against the Democrat, if you just say, I'm not going to vote, if she had just said, I'm not going to vote because I don't support the Democratic candidate and I won't vote for a Republican, that would have been a big deal to me because the mob is going to come at your door. They're going to be, you know, you're going to be canceled at that point. And I don't know how active her career is. I think Will and Grace has been off the air for many years, but I don't follow her career. But certainly that would have been enough to get the mob, you know, on their feet and cut her out of the herd
8: of
11: liberals.
8: Deborah Messing had to say yesterday because she got flagged for it.
11: Yeah.
8: She defended her decision to support Trump-backed Republican Bruce Blakeman for governor of New York on Tuesday. The Will and Grace actress wrote in a lengthy Instagram post that while she has been a Democrat her whole life and for years, her focus has been on voting rights, the gay community, and gun control. She is increasingly concerned about the quality of life in New York City. I stand by every one of those principles, adding, what has changed is how I feel about the city and the state I dearly love. By the way, nothing has changed with the Democrats over the last couple of decades in New York as to the direction that they're going.
5: No.
8: There's no difference right. 20 years ago, 10 years ago, 5 years ago, or now.
5: Nope.
8: It's been on the exact same path.
5: Yep.
8: Did she eventually feel it? Are there people that she knows that can't afford to live in New York City anymore? But this is, again, the warning that we gave to Republicans and the administration way back January of 25.
5: Yeah.
8: When the president took over.
5: Mm-hmm.
8: And that was pay attention to prices.
5: Yeah.
8: Right. Don't just think that you can sit there and go, the economy is great, the economy is great, and prices aren't. Because you're now getting to the point. You know, I go back to that study that was done back in 2008, 2009. Remember that?
5: Mm.
8: When they found out that even liberals, when gas prices got so high.
11: Oh, yeah. Summer of 2008.
8: Yeah.
11: Because oil prices were at the highest they've ever been, $147 a barrel. Yeah. And even California liberals it was liberals, but I think there was another poll that showed even some California liberals, rank and file, were saying drill, baby, drill.
8: Yeah, they said it's more important to drill than climate change, and that was across the political spectrum.
5: Yeah.
8: And even they asked people, are you liberal? Which even back then, a lot of people don't want to answer.
5: Right, yeah.
8: Maybe now they do. Well, no, they don't anymore. I'm not liberal. I'm a communist.
5: Yeah.
8: Don't call me a liberal. How right. dare you insult me? I'm a communist.
5: Right.
8: She said, were they right here? In the past, Messina supported candidates like former President Joe Biden, Hillary Clinton, and Cynthia Nixon before she endorsed the Republican Nassau County executive. She has frequently criticized Donald Trump. But this is what, again, you know, prices can do. The problem is, as we said yesterday, if you believe that prices are going to go down if Democrats take office, they're going to spend a lot more money.
5: Right.
8: And we don't have it. But, you know, and by the way, we'll give you an example of you know, what our future, you know, could be like.
5: Yeah.
8: You know, you see the situation in France right now with the riots and everything else.
5: Oh, man.
8: And it's like, you know, they talk about, well, these riots are about, we need more money for education. It's like, no, these are the leftists and the leftist unions now, knowing that there's no more money to spend.
5: Right.
11: We've seen this before from France. Remember when they did the they cut back on the retirement and the young people said, you know, they changed the age limit or the age of benefits for retirement. And the young people just went crazy.
8: Listen, this year, this is really interesting. I know I'm not someone choosing between rent and groceries. So talking about herself.
5: Right, right.
8: But many of the people who make New York what it is, small business owners, teachers, nurses, and young people trying to start their lives here are struggling with the high cost of living, and policies like congestion pricing are making it difficult to afford. Now, what I find interesting is, you know, we've pounded on the congestion pricing for the longest time.
5: Right.
8: You know, wait, how long? When did that first come up? A decade ago?
5: Oh, yeah.
8: Maybe even that long ago?
5: Yeah.
8: But as we have said, for example, the price of electricity in New York is double what it is in Texas, the average price.
5: Yeah.
8: Roughly 30 cents per kilowatt hour, where it's 15 cents in Texas. Double. That's got nothing to do with Trump or the Republicans.
5: That's state policy.
8: That's all state policy. And I think what you see here is somebody like Deborah Messing saying, all right, I still don't like what's going on in the national level,
5: mm-hmm.
8: or I can't stand Trump because he's mean and wishes to blow up all of California. Or have Iran blow up all of California. Let me even exaggerate that a lot more than what he actually said.
5: Right.
8: But because I know what he was trying to say. Everybody knows he's not going to. Doesn't want Iran to blow up San Francisco or whatever. I do believe he was making a point, but that's what happens when he gets off script.
5: Right.
8: And the political part of it is that you can't win that one.
5: No.
8: You can't win that one. You can, you know, and so don't go off script.
5: Right.
8: Don't go off script. Don't do ad lib, but that's ridiculous. As I've said, I'm amazed I even brought it up because I said, long time ago, I don't pay attention to what Trump says anymore. I pay attention to what he does.
5: The actions.
8: Yeah, the actions. Yeah. What he says is meaningless to me now because it goes all over the place. And when he goes off script, you have no idea where he's going to go. But Deborah Messing basically is saying, I know the difference between what the federal government's doing under Trump and what my legislature and governor is doing in New York.
5: Mm-hmm.
8: And they're responsible for the incredible cost of living in New York. It's not Trump, even though I hate him because he's a meanie, but this isn't his fault. That's really interesting because you see, for example, I don't know how close the Minnesota race is because of the fraud right now for Senate and governor. I know governor's race was getting closer. And so you look at something like that and you go, whoa. You know, in Texas, I am, you know, if the polls are true for Tallarico, or if it's even close for Abbott, you sit there and go, what the hell is your problem?
5: Yeah.
8: You've got property tax reduction like you can't believe.
5: Yeah.
8: In the state of Texas over the last couple of years.
5: Yeah.
8: You know, what is it you're bitching about in the state of Texas?
5: Right.
8: Specifically, what is it?
5: Right.
8: In New York, I can see it. In Minnesota, with the fraud, I can see Democrats and independents saying this is unacceptable. In Texas, what is it? He's offered no solutions. Tallarico, you see the story where he's disappeared? They haven't seen him in a week.
5: Yeah.
8: Has it made an appearance at all?
5: Mm-hmm. Yeah, well, his ads are playing. The anti-Tallarico ads, I think they're PAC ads that are playing right now. And they're straight to the point and brutal. Like we are. You should be. Demonstrate how radical these individuals are and what they have actually said in their own words. And those ads that I've seen do nothing but that. They quote him.
8: And the interesting thing is, she's looking specifically, her beef is New York City.
5: Yeah.
8: But then again, what New York City is feeling exactly with electricity prices, you see across the board in New York State.
5: Right.
8: That's still there.
5: Right.
8: But she's talking about the specific policies, which is really Mamdani.
5: Yeah. Yeah.
8: In the direction that he wants to go.
5: Mm-hmm.
8: But she's looking at it from the state level saying, maybe she's saying the state shouldn't be bailing them out. Maybe there should be some type of fiscal responsibility.
5: You know, I wondered about that yesterday, if there is more to her message that she just hasn't said yet, that she feels like, wait a minute, no. You know, you shouldn't ask the working class families of the rest of the state to pay for what's going on in New York City. And things are just going through the roof in New York City. I mean, that's where she's from.
8: And then she said she's become increasingly concerned about public safety, saying that the violence we see on our streets and subways frightens me. So does she hear the defund the police, the defund the military, which is coming from the DSA and saying we can't be going there? And so I'm not looking for moderate Democrats because there are no moderate Democrats.
5: No.
8: So I've got to look and go, all right, Blakeman.
5: Yeah.
8: Trump endorsed Blakeman.
5: Yeah. Yeah. Well, because again, and you know, as we start October 7th here, the anniversary of the atrocities, I have been saying from the beginning that night, I said, on one side, radicals, on the other side, everybody else. No more. There's no more of this in between, in the middle. Both, you know, we both sides, middle ground, blah, blah, blah, blah, blah, come together, find common ground. There is none of that. There isn't. And it's not just between the anti-Semites or even worse, groups like Hamas who are committing these attacks. It is political. You're either with the radicals or you're not. And if you're not, sitting on the sidelines isn't the answer.
8: I just wonder, though, you look at it, because we're talking about the number of people that are known as liberals out there and their change. And I'm thinking, you know, can the Republicans eventually get the baby vote? Because if you look at it, Johnny Resnick, goo-goo, you know, said, I'm not going to do politics in my concerts. And then you have Gaga.
5: Right.
8: And the fact that she's been called a Zionist because she's against the racism of anti you know, of anti-Semitism.
5: It's time for babies to wake up and get out there and do their thing, do their part.
8: All you've got to get is Lamal from that 80s band Kaja Goo Goo, and you got the Goo Goo Gaga Goo Goo vote.
5: There you go, right there.
8: Yep.
5: Nurseries everywhere.
8: Yep. We are Red Eye Radio.
5: Brought to you by Hotshot Secret.
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21: 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We know which debate really matters. 96.3 News Radio KKOB.
8: We're Red Eye Radio. He is Eric Carly and I'm Gary McNamara. Good morning. Oh, what did I do with it? I had it here.
11: What'd you do with it? Where'd it go?
8: Oh, jeez.
11: Where is it?
8: It was my favorite tweet.
11: Oh, yeah?
8: X post yesterday.
11: Yeah.
8: That said, wow, the problem is, even if Los Angeles and San Diego get taken out, Colorado, the Rockies still can't win the National League West.
11: Oh, oh my gosh. Wow. All right. Yeah. No, we don't want the enemy attacking California.
8: And neither does Trump.
11: Yeah.
8: Because
11: the enemy is California.
8: Well, actually, California is so radical.
11: Yeah.
8: That we're very fearful that they'll take out Iran.
11: Well, I'm wondering if the new Ayatollah might come out and go, man, that Newsom is a total radical. Way too radical.
21: 300 days of sunshine, and somehow the one afternoon you leave your windows down, monsoon. Traffic and weather on the 7s. 96.
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8: And he is Eric Harley, and I'm Gary McNamara. One of our favorite men on the street interviews. Coming up in just 1 minute.
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8: Oops, we saw this story yesterday, but just never got to it. And I saw the audio had come out today from Fox. This was festival goers in liberal Tacoma Park, Maryland, are asked whether they'd be willing to give up their homes if the government decided the property was needed to house others. And the answer's all over the map. Are you ready?
5: I'm ready.
8: Hey, here we go.
20: I mean, if we were all doing it, I'd be so gay. Do you know what I mean?
7: And who's coming to me? Is this a decision I'm making through Democratic means? Then yes, I would be so game. If I voted for it, sure.
9: I don't know that I would necessarily love it, but I mean, if it was something that was beneficial, I'd at least consider it. I mean, unnecessarily, like I said, nobody wants what they have to be taken away from them, but there is something to be said about, like, you can set up things so that they're available for everybody.
10: Do I want to give it my private? Of course I don't want to give it my private property. Are they going to reimburse me fairly? That would be helpful in making my choice.
12: I don't think that's a good idea. But I think the idea of rent stabilization, for example, is an excellent idea, where you limit the rate of increase in rent in order to help people stay in their homes.
13: All right. Now, this is the best answer coming up.
11: All right.
13: Ready?
11: All right.
13: Here we go.
17: I think that's a ridiculous idea. It's a fool's errand. The idea that somehow we're going to be better off if the government is in charge of allocating all resources, that sounds not in any way desirable.
13: I love the people. Whoa. If it's done in the democratic process, no. The government decides your property is needed.
11: Yeah.
13: They're not saying you get a democratic vote. The government decides your property is needed.
11: Right.
13: They're going to take your property. Would you be willing to do it?
11: Right. You know, and this is obviously the next step for those. We remember during the COVID years, there were some rank and file liberals that were saying, well, nobody should own my property, which translates into I can't afford my rent. And so what they were saying was no one should be able to evict me from where I live. You know, this and that was kind of the beginning of a new run of squatters. Not that squatters were brand new at that time, but there were people that just found a loophole and became squatters and were living in people's homes. I don't know how you let that go. If you're state legislators, I don't know how you let that go for one second. But this was this idea of being able to live rent-free. By the way, part of that came from the subprime mortgage mess. When people got into homes, and it was astounding how many people got into these homes with no down payment, and they got in there and then never made a payment and then were evicted. But the eviction process was taking so long that they went months and months and months and never made a house payment. And it was, you know, this is this mentality that somebody else should pay my, you know, because if we're talking like healthcare, when that comes up, well, nobody should make a dime off healthcare. We've actually had callers tell us that. Nobody should make a dime of profit. Well, no, nobody should make a dime of profit off of a shelter or food or water or transportation. Oh, wait, what are we looking at? Communism. Yeah. Where you don't make anything, but nobody makes a profit, and I feel better about that when I have nothing and the government controls my entire life.
13: You know, we've talked about how people think, you know, whether they connect the dots, whether there's actually critical thinking, or whether their whole worldview is actually determined by a slogan,
11: yeah,
13: or a meme or a paragraph without any specifics, you know, in it at all,
11: right?
13: And you know, when I look at the left that hates private monopolies, that, you know, monopolies are, and everything out there is a monopoly. They don't even know how to explain it, but everything's a monopoly.
11: Right.
13: But when you have the clearest example of a human monopoly, which is the federal government, and not only does this monopoly have the ability to take your property through taxes, they have found the loophole, because you might say, yeah, but you have representation in that government.
11: Mm.
13: But they found the loophole to go into massive debt to tax people who aren't alive yet.
5: Right.
13: And the left views that as a positive thing. Yeah. And they believe that if they look at a big corporation, because remember, big corporations, if they have competition or not, the left views as a monopoly.
5: Yeah.
13: There's nothing that comes close to the ability of government to be a monopoly. Nothing.
5: Right.
13: There's nothing that comes close in our society. And yet they.

0: doing at every single moment. Two prime examples are the two top retailers right now in America, Amazon and Walmart. And when you think about Amazon, started with a guy selling books in his garage, you know, and then all of a sudden he's competing on a legitimate level with Walmart. I don't know that anybody saw that coming. For years, Amazon didn't make a penny of profit. I don't know that anybody saw that, but Jeff Bezos had that vision and was able to leverage everything ultimately into a business that is now not just here domestically great or big. It's a global business, and Walmart is now trying to play his game on the e-commerce level. If you don't know competition, if you don't know your competition, what's out there, the marketplace, if you're not constantly aware of that, then you'll fail. That fear of failure and that competition is what works for the marketplace and works for the consumer.
1: So number one is competition. There's actually two here. Number one is competition. And number two is you are much more immediately accountable for the money that you spend than in government.
0: Oh, yeah.
1: You think about government, good God, Congress, Senate, all their pet projects that they want.
0: Right.
1: Are those projects? Is the government money, when a senator says, I'm bringing the bacon home, is that bacon the most efficient way to use taxpayer dollars? Or is it something that helps keep somebody reelected? And whether it actually works or not, whether the government spending actually works or not, doesn't matter. It's the fact that, you know, the TV stations will say, you know, the for example, when you look at, I'll give a perfect example. When you look at New York and Hochul and the legislature giving out $500 checks because they caused electricity prices to skyrocket through the roof, mm-hmm. where electricity prices are double what they are in the state of Texas.
0: Yeah.
1: They caused it.
0: Right.
1: And then they come back and go, all right, let's give you $500, you know, before election time, because we caused this to happen.
0: Right.
1: Nothing like that can happen when you have competition and more accountability for the money that you spend in any type of human endeavor.
0: And make no mistake, from November 4th on, they don't care. There won't be any more checks until the next election cycle, maybe. But you're on your own. Now, this is all to... They know the mistakes they've made. All this is coming back on their internals. All of it. And they're seeing it. It's well, what do we do? Well, we'll just write people a check. It's the oldest game in politics.
1: When you see, and this is outside the business portion of it, but not necessarily, because they help destroy so many businesses. When you saw what happened during COVID, when they made so many of these decisions without actually having the science behind it.
0: Right.
1: And then when the science started coming out, government, liberals especially, for their willing or their wanting to control,
0: mm-hmm.
1: kept things going in our society that were absolutely unacceptable in the United States of America.
0: Yep. They ignored real information that was coming out so that they could maintain control of people and businesses. And this is something they've been trying to get control of. They saw COVID as the greatest opportunity for them to do that. They wanted to control language through social media. They were doing that for the longest time. Just go back and look at the Twitter files. And then ask Zuckerberg what they were doing over at Facebook during the 2020 election cycle. Look at all of these things that they wanted to control. COVID was the perfect opportunity because you couldn't see it. You didn't know it. Everybody was wearing masks. All of a sudden, the world looked very scary, and they loved that, except for the fact that they weren't wearing the masks. Why? Because not because they were hypocrites. They didn't buy the science. The governor

0: California didn't buy the science. He didn't believe in it, but he knew he could control other people. And that was part of it, has been a part of the left, and they thought it was the perfect opportunity. And ultimately, thank God, it failed. But they still control people with fear. The world is ending. Climate change.
1: And the entity that does the most damage because of their monopoly status and their wanting power and control over your lives has convinced the American public that businesses involved in competition each and every day and much more accountable for the money that they spend are the reason that you have your problems today. Yeah. And they look at the public believing them and go, these people are a bunch of suckers.
0: Yeah.
1: Yep. That's what they think.
0: Yep.
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1: We are Red Eye Radio. He's Eric Cronin, and I'm Gary McNamara. And you know, really, the incredible thing, we've talked about it. I know Jonathan Turley wrote about it also, but the new polls out there showing that support for K through 12 education, one of the lowest levels ever. People completely dissatisfied. School choice, they want it.
0: Yeah.
1: But you talk about a monopoly.
0: Mm-hmm.
1: You know, you talk about and the wanting for the monopoly and the Democratic Party pushing for it year after year after year after year. And now even in blue states, they're saying, well, wow, we've got to stop. Well, why do you think that happened? Why does anybody put an ounce of trust in a government monopoly and their belief that they have the ability to allocate resources better than the private market? There's no evidence to show that. It's exactly the reverse. Mm.
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4: From ABC News, I'm Dave Packer. A disturbing case of alleged child abuse in Los Angeles County. A couple with at least 21 children accused of harsh punishments and beatings. A two-month-old suffering a brain injury. L.A. County D.A. Nathan Hochman.
5: What the complaint alleges is what they set up at this house. And this house could only be described as a house of horrors for these young, incredibly young children that had been brought to this house through this surrogacy process.
4: All 21 children were taken from the home. After a botched execution in Tennessee, attorneys for Krista Pike, who was sentenced to death for torturing and killing a classmate in 1995, saying against all odds, she's now conscious and speaking. With gas prices increasing, North Carolina lawmakers convening for a special session to consider suspending the state gas tax for 30 days. But the Democratic governor, Josh Stein, warns any relief package should not jeopardize the state's infrastructure needs.
6: We've got to repair our roads. We have to build new roads. We are a growing state. We cannot allow our infrastructure to crumble. So they need to hold the Department of Transportation and our road work harmless as they come up with this relief for people at the pump.
4: David Rush, a former high-ranking CIA officer, pleading guilty to wire fraud. Federal agents finding $40 million in gold bars being kept in his home. He's accused of bilking nearly $200 million from the federal government. In Wisconsin, a 23-year-old Milwaukee woman faces felony charges after prosecutors say she faked her way into a high school posing as a substitute teacher. Milwaukee County Circuit Court Commissioner Rosa Barales.
7: We send our kids to school expecting them to be safe and not exposed to harm. That didn't happen.
4: Prosecutors say once in the classroom, Amy Jones began swearing and directing insults and racial slurs at the students. You're listening to ABC News.
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4: We're hearing from the first ever Philadelphia Parallel Parking Champion. The organizers say the competition raises funds for safer streets. Mario One-Shot Marzuka took the inaugural award over the weekend. Speaking today to ABC News, Zuka described what it takes to be a champ.
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10: It's all about spatial awareness, which as an artist, I think I have pretty good spatial awareness. And you got to get that first angle in just right. And then from there, it's all about timing.
4: The Gulf Coast is bracing for what's expected to become the first hurricane of the year to hit the U.S. mainland. ABC News Chief Meteorologist Ginger Z with the latest.
11: Keep an eye from Louisiana through coastal Mississippi, Alabama, and the Florida Panhandle really carefully. Friday night into Saturday looks like landfall of what will likely be our first hurricane of the season. There's a lot of fuel at the surface, above average temperatures in the Gulf because it's been undisturbed. There's a little bit fighting it at the top end in the atmosphere, but either way, I would anticipate more than a half foot of rain, surge, tornadoes, all the regular threats going into the weekend.
4: The NBA is testing new smart basketballs with Bluetooth sensors, which gather data for real-time officiating. The league said the information from the Wilson-developed balls will be for research only, not to make official calls during the game. The NBA said the technology went through a successful pilot program during the summer league. Dave Packer, ABC News.
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24: 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Gary McNamara and Eric Harley talk about everything from politics to social issues and news of the day. 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
1: All across America, we are Red Eye Radio. He is Eric Harley and I'm Gary McNamara. Good morning. Hello. All right, so one of the things we're talking about, you know, with the election coming up, and as you said, you know, I think one of the best things, just the way that you put it, and it was a couple of weeks back, and you said, look, anything the Republican Party is doing, you know, is fixable.
0: Right.
1: Where the Democrats are going is not fixable.
0: Right.
1: And we look in and wonder, for all that we believe the Republican Party has done wrong in this administration, again, it's fixable and it's not close to where the Democratic Party wants to go.
0: Mm-hmm.
1: So we talked yesterday about the fact that, you know, that, you know, Trump's out there trying to get his base going. I go, why wouldn't his base vote Republican?
0: Yeah, right.
1: Even if you're not, let's say, because I'm probably, I don't even know what the percentage is, probably 60 to 70% in favor of what the Republicans do. There's a ton of stuff I disagree with. You know, yeah. And what I disagree with is when they move closer towards socialism.
0: Right. Right. Yeah.
1: And I don't care who the person is. You know, we're not tribal here on the show.
0: No.
1: We're not tribal to a personality. We never have been. If I vote for you and you do something that I disagree with, I'll criticize you that day if I voted for you the day before. The right. fact that people find that incredibly offensive boggles my mind. You're there to do my bidding. You're not there to become a celebrity. You're not there for me to bow down before you and say, you're the greatest ever. Because I know in the history of the United States, you're going to be gone. And what's important? Important is what the actual law is and what the Constitution states.
0: The work that you have done remains. And yes, if you talk about executive orders, those can be turned over quicker than any act of Congress. Although acts of Congress can also be turned over.
1: Everything can be turned over. It's harder
0: to
1: do.
0: Supreme Court, you know, decisions can be turned around. There can be change, but our founders made it harder for that change for a reason. They made it difficult for, it should be slow, but the tendencies, the ideas that they promote, where you want to, if you're on in the Republican Party, kick the door open for the left to take over, because at some point the left will control the White House.
1: Right.
0: And probably both chambers on Capitol Hill again. And then you look at what they want to do, what the Republican Party wants to do. I'm not saying I can deal with. I'm saying it can be dealt with. There are ways to change it. The left is not going to change. This is a culture now that is deeply embedded into the radical left, and the radical left will lead the Democratic Party for our lifetime and beyond.
1: And the one example is, you know, Trump coming to stump for
0: Paxton. Yeah.
1: And it's like, you know, Paxton, there is no energy. I was reading this the other day. There is no energy, and so Trump needs to come down to solidify the base.
0: Yeah.
1: Well, then you're not a good Republican, or you're not a good conservative, because there's stuff I disagree with Paxton on totally.
0: Mm-hmm.
1: Paxton is not a perfect candidate in any manner or way.
0: Right.
1: And I look at some of the things he's doing in the state of Texas. I disagree with them.
0: Right.
1: But I may agree with him 60% of the time. I agree with Tallarico 0% of the time.
0: Yes.
1: Because I know he is an extreme radical who wishes to change the Constitution of the United States. There's something wrong if you call yourself a Republican and you say, well, my excitement level is low. What the hell are you talking about? You know,
0: are you not motivated by the radical left right now?
1: Right. You're not motivated by the things that they wish to do. Everything that we've laid out, everything that they are, that we're against. If the candidate isn't perfect, I'm just not going to vote. I've never thought that way. It's always been, what's the lesser of two evils?
0: Yes.
1: Or what's the greater of the two positives? But I haven't done that in a long, long time.
0: You have to go back.
1: The greater of the two?
0: I don't know how far you'd have to go back on that one.
1: I think about 1862.
0: Yeah, probably.
1: And so, right about the time you started voting. When I see this, I'm just like, well, then you really don't care.
0: Yeah,
1: you're in it for some type of emotional satisfaction that has nothing to do with ensuring that the society and the republic that we live in, you know, that the government, because I understand, we understand why the Constitution exists and why the Bill of Rights exists.
0: Yeah.
1: To limit the power of the government.
0: Yeah.
1: Since I understand that, I want to limit the power of the government over my life, and there's no way that the Democrats will limit that more than the Republicans will. So just on a umbrella, the entire umbrella of why I vote, I don't even need to get into the specifics of the issues. You eventually do, because that's why you look and you say, you know, they wish to have much more power over me and much more power and control over the money of society. I'm against that.
0: Yeah.
1: Why?
0: Mm.
1: because I believe in the United States of America, the Constitution, the Republic, free markets.
0: Yeah.
1: Because that's the number one. It's the way to create more productive, efficient, and happy people.
0: Yeah.
1: And but when we fall for the BS of the studies, well, the happiest people are the people where the all the social programs are covered for them. Oh, they're not so happy anymore because the middle class pays a heck of a lot more in taxes, and the whole thing of, well, they're happier. I go, well, how do you define happiness?
0: Right.
1: To me, happiness is freedom and opportunity. And in that, because that's long-term happiness, freedom and opportunity.
0: Yeah.
1: It's not short-term. Give me the stuff that I want that I don't have to pay for. And long-term happiness is knowing I have freedom and opportunity, and in there, there's going to be periods of unhappiness because I have failed.
0: And you know,
1: and every human fails, and you get up, but I want that freedom and opportunity to fail and then succeed. And to me, I have no idea the way that the left is thinking and the way a significant portion of the populist right is thinking is completely and totally foreign to me.
0: Well, it's, you know, I think there was this COVID effect, COVID era effect. Wow, we can stay home. Wow, things didn't go to hell. Wow, what's the least I can get away with? What's the least I can do? And then it was about, it really was about, because when, and you and I have talked about this. I actually had someone who's on the left who's a friend of mine, and we had this back and forth on social media. I sent a person there to do my bidding. Oh, my gosh, I can't believe you admitted that. Well, you do the same thing. And when I explained it to her, then she just stopped posting. Because when we say that, I don't, I'm not doing it for my own satisfaction, even though I may be satisfied with them doing the right thing, whoever that public servant is and whatever role they're in. The real satisfaction comes from that it benefits a free society. Not me. I'm fine. I can take care of me. I don't need the government. I don't need the government to hand me things and supply things for me. I can handle it myself. But when they're doing the right things, it benefits a free society, and it nurtures an environment that creates opportunity, which creates more liberty for everybody. And I'm talking about anybody and everybody, whether I agree with them or know them or love them or not. This is what this is all about. The left wants to come in and take that opportunity away from you. They don't want you to have your choices with your own children. By the way, that's one of the ads I saw, how the left is going after your own children. And what they want to do, what they're promoting, is that they, if the parents didn't let that child have the surgery, the transgender surgery, then the parents would be prosecuted. They're promoting this idea of actually prosecuting, punishing the parents for not going along with the child's wishes. And this kind of indoctrination and massive rule over your child is part of the game.
1: Well,
0: not only do you not have any freedom, but they don't want you to have any decision in the classroom for your child, or if your child is indoctrinated and then believes they're not a girl, they're a boy, or they're not a boy, they're a girl, and they want surgery, and you disagree with it, we'll consider that child abuse. If you can't get up and get off your ass and go vote against that, I don't know what to tell you.
1: Yeah. You know, the other example is what we played earlier in the show was the audio of that festival where they asked the question, if the government said they needed your home, would you give it to them?
0: It's, yeah.
1: Like, well, yeah, if it was under the democratic process. Well, no, they're not asking you. They're saying, you know, the question is, if they want to take it for whatever purposes they want it,
0: yeah,
1: to give it to somebody else.
0: Right.
1: Oh, yeah, I do it. Well, I don't know if they should do, but, you know, it might be a good idea. You know, it's like even the right answer, as we said, the woman at the end. No.
0: Yeah.
1: It's not government's job to allocate resources and private property of people.
0: Here's the thing. That's
1: the fact that people actually think that way is just absolutely just completely and totally foreign to me. And so this whole thing that Republicans aren't excited, well, then you're worthless.
0: Yeah.
1: If you're not excited to go out and vote, because it's not, I know. I don't vote because I believe government's going to take care of me. I vote to limit government's power over us. That's what gets me excited. And if you're a Republican and you call yourself a conservative and you're like, well, I'm not getting what I want and I should get something, then you're worthless as a Republican and you're not a conservative.
0: Well, and you're making it about you. You're making it, if you're turning it into this tribal thing, you're making it about you. It's not about you. It's about a free society and what benefits a free society. And if you don't see that, you've been wearing blinders just like the left. You're willfully ignorant. Need to take them off, and you need to vote in the direction that creates more opportunity and freedom. And by the way, on that question of would you be okay for the government to take your home, I'd like to qualify those respondents and ask first, how many of you own a home and have any equity whatsoever in that home?
1: That's a great question. You know, we've often said when you do polls that they should have qualifying questions for it.
0: Yeah.
1: Would you let them take your home? Well, if you had full equity in it, if you had half equity in it, if you have any equity in it, should the government just be able to take your home and not pay you anything for it?
0: Exactly.
1: In order to benefit society, I love this. In order to benefit society.
0: Right.
1: And that's the line that people want to be BS'd. Dad was right.
0: Yep.
1: Well, we'll just take your home that you own in order to benefit society. Oh, yeah, then I'd be willing to do it. No, you wouldn't.
0: Yeah. You don't have any equity in your home, I'm guessing.
1: Yeah, what we figured out is, you know, whether it's the Democrats talking about shoplifting, it's okay to steal from someone else. Don't you dare steal from me.
0: Right.
1: Steal from them.
0: That's right. Defund the police. Not my police.
1: Not my police. Right.
0: I think they should defund the band, the police.
1: They were. Long time ago.
0: Nope. Believe it or not, they're still making a lot of money. They're getting unbelievable.
1: Oh, they're still fun. Okay, yeah, they're not together, but they're still funded.
0: Oh, they're funded. They're well funded.
1: Oh, that's a great point.
0: They're well funded. Yeah. Yeah. No, it's but you look at that attitude. And I guarantee you, go back to those respondents. Let me first ask you, do you have any equity whatsoever in your home? No? All right. On to the next person. I want to talk to people who have equity in their home and find out what they would say. The government taking your property, because you've got teeth in the game, and those teeth go with the government.
1: We are Red Eye Radio.
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17: Rainfall over much of the central and eastern Gulf Coast in coming days due to tropical storm development.
18: Sometime this week, there is a 90% chance overall of tropical development, and that will be very close to the Mexican Gulf Coast, likely over the Bay of Campeche, and that is not too far from the U.S. Gulf Coast, and we're looking at that system expected to lift northeastward with time.
17: USDA Chief Meteorologist Brad Rippey says regardless of development, rain will be spread across the southeastern U.S.
18: The bulk of the heavy rain should fall along and near the Gulf Coast, from southeastern Louisiana eastward through Florida. We do expect at least 4 to 8 inches. Those numbers could go higher if we have a significant consolidated tropical storm or hurricane heading toward that region.
17: Regarding potential ag impacts, possible harvest disruptions could be offset by needed topsoil moisture replenishment in the region. I'm Rod Bain reporting for the U.S. Department of Agriculture in Washington, D.C.
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0: We are Red Eye Radio. He's Eric Carly, and I'm Gary McNamara. So, yeah, I just thought it was we should comment on that because I've been seeing a lot, especially then, you know, that Trump's out there. And he's out there because he's not out there to convince independents.
1: Right.
0: Trump is
1: right.
0: not out there to convince independents.
1: Right.
0: He's
1: right,
0: out yeah. there in order to shore up the base. And I'm like, why does he got to shore up the base of the Republican Party?
1: Right.
0: You're telling me, you cannot tell me that you cannot be excited to go out and vote to stop what the Democrats want to do, which is the most radical agenda in the history of the country. Yeah. And I'm not interested in that because they didn't give me exactly what I wanted.
1: Yeah.
0: The Republicans.
1: Yeah.
0: And if I don't get exactly what I want, I'm not going to vote. And if the Democrats take over, well, then that's the punishment for the Republicans not doing the right thing.
1: Yeah.
0: Well, there comes to a point where it's so radical. We're not talking about the difference of spending $10 billion on a project versus $12 billion on a project.
2: No, well, I was going to say that earlier. Right. It's not the difference between, okay, they want this health care plan versus the other side wants this health care plan or benefit or whatever it is. It's, again, a very solid line. And you're either with the radicals or you're not.
0: Right.
2: And if you're going to stay home as a Republican voter, then you're with the radicals.
0: By the way, very appropriate to say today, October 7th.
2: Yes, yes.
0: As you said way back
2: yep,
0: then.
2: Yep.
0: You're either with the radicals
2: yeah.
0: or you're with.
2: Yep. You everybody know, else.
0: Everybody else. Either you're with the terrorists or you're with everybody else.
2: Yep.
0: Everybody's trying to soft sell it, you know, as we have seen.
2: Yep.
0: And I'm
2: there's
0: just,
2: no middle ground.
0: There is no middle ground when it comes
2: no
0: to anti-Semitism.
2: There's no middle ground on the anti-Semitism. There is no middle ground on the political game in the United States anymore. There is no middle ground with the left. There is no compromise meeting in the middle. That's why we're frustrated with Republicans when they say, well, we could do this and it's more of a liberal idea. We're like, no, you're opening the door for them. Don't do that.
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0: And he is Eric Carlin. I'm Gary McNamara. Good morning. 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You can listen when you choose.
2: And thank you.
0: After the show is over, it becomes our podcast.
2: Yeah.
0: Isn't that cool?
2: Yeah, it is.
0: Yeah, we take care of, we killed two birds with one stone. By the way, I really don't have any intention of killing any birds.
2: I heard a comedian say that we should change it, the suggestion from, I don't know, PETA or someone, that it should be feed two birds with one scone. Which is stupid. Birds don't like scones.
0: It might kill them.
2: Well, that's what the comedian said, yeah.
0: If you feed them scones.
2: He said, you know, scones get pretty hard after a while. You could actually probably kill two birds with one scone.
0: That's exactly. Yeah. But when we discuss, you know, the election and just in general where the public is, you know, on government in general.
2: Yeah.
0: And the belief by so many people that big government, that is an absolute, the biggest monopoly that you could possibly ever get.
2: Yeah.
0: And with the federal government's ability to borrow money from future generations, the immorality of doing that doesn't seem to bother people. And people are like, oh, I think that's a great, I think the federal government, you know, that they can run things better. The private sector is a problem. And the thing is, the criticism of the private sector comes from the biggest monopoly that exists out there. You know, we saw in the Paramount Warner.
2: Yeah.
0: You know, attempted antitrust lawsuit from the 12 states that said this is a monopoly. This is a monopoly. And the AG of California, we're doing monopoly, monopoly, antitrust, antitrust. And then they folded.
2: Yeah.
0: And there was not one antitrust argument to be made at all.
2: No.
0: None.
2: No.
0: They make this crap up as they go along
2: because
0: they know it relates to people. They look at the people and they go, these people are the biggest suckers out there. We can just scream antitrust, monopoly, and we're the biggest monopoly out there.
2: Yeah.
0: And we're not, they're really not monopolies. We're just calling them monopolies because we know the idiots will respond.
2: Yes.
0: Speaking of idiots, this Jonathan Turley's column that on his website.
2: Yeah.
0: He said, here's my column. In the first place, God made idiots, Mark Twain wrote in 1879. That was for practice. Then he made school boards. End of quote. Mark Twain, 1879.
2: Yeah.
0: And this is probably when we talk about the monopoly and how the Democrats have been able to, there's two things. The Democrats have been able to sell to a significant portion of the public that the private sector is the problem when they're the problem.
2: Yeah. Yeah. Over and over again.
0: And the other one, the biggest lie they've been able to convince people of is corporate taxes are good because they punish the corporation and therefore you're getting something when it's actually a stealth tax that hurts the poor the most. It's just amazing.
2: Yeah.
0: It's amazing when you look at it, you go, how stupid can people be? How can't you connect the dots? And it got to the point of being so bad that when it was Obama talking about the profits tax on
2: windfall profits tax on
0: oil companies.
2: Mm-hmm.
0: And it was like the argument was brought up. They said, well, if you raise it, you know, what you're saying is the oil companies are greedy.
2: Yeah.
0: And so if you raise the cost of doing business, they're not going to pass it on to the consumer when obviously they pass everything on to the consumer because it's crystal clear every time there's an increase in the barrel of oil, you see it at your gas station a day later.
2: Yes.
0: And so there's no more perfect example of how companies will pass on the cost to the consumer. And yet people seem to be completely unaware. That's what happens with corporate taxes. The same thing. They'll pass it on to you. They always do because their goal is to keep their profit margin the same or increase their profit margin each and every year. And so, which, by the way, by law, they're required to do.
2: Yeah.
0: Right. A company can't say, we're not going to make a profit anymore.
2: Right.
0: Because they have an obligation and responsibility to their stockholders.
2: Yes.
0: It's against the law if they do not work in benefit of their stockholders. Probably a lot of people don't know that, do they?
2: No, I mean, it's most people don't understand how business runs in general. The cost of doing business and everything that they essentially are paying for, which includes taxes.
0: And so to me, those are the two things. The biggest monopoly is constantly trying to convince the biggest monopoly with more power than any corporation could ever have has successfully convinced the people of the United States, or at least half the people of the United States, probably more, might be 60% when you look at the populist Republican that exists today. Oh, yeah, these companies, these billionaires are the problem. They're not the problem. They never have been. You're buying the BS because it's great to be able to blame somebody else for what you feel is your lot in life.
2: Yeah.
0: When the people responsible for making your life not easier, and that's why they exist, they make it harder, is government.
2: Yep.
0: And so schools, perfect example, as Jonathan Turley writes. He goes, Mark Twain said, in the first place, God made idiots. He wrote, that was for practice. Then he made school boards. It appears that most Americans now agree with him. New polling shows that K through 12 education has now reached a record low in the number of people who are even somewhat satisfied with the state of education in the United States. What is most troubling is that the near total contempt for our school system does not make a bit of difference. Families and students have become largely irrelevant to an education cartel, a self-sustaining, self-perpetuating political alliance of unions and politicians. According to Gallup, only 32% of American adults say that they are completely or somewhat satisfied with the quality of K through 12 education. That is the lowest figure in Gallup's 27 years of asking the question. Public satisfaction with the school system has dropped almost 20 points since 2024. The collapse comes at a time, and I think COVID was responsible for a lot of that. The collapse comes at a time when universities are reporting that college students are entering higher education without basic math and other skills. We've also seen a dismal decline in standards at elite universities like Harvard, where faculty has been compelled to teach high school level math classes

0: despite failing all but three of his classes. Her story led to my changing my view of school vouchers. Despite my long support for public schools, I believe vouchers may be the only way to take control away from the education cartel by introducing real competition based on academic performance. And think about this. We put government in charge of educating our students. They are completely failing. And for some reason, we have this belief, well, government can take care of everything else.
1: Yeah. And we keep saying we need to give more money to these institutions to do more failing.
0: Well, you know, if you ask the people out there, should more money go to schools, they'll say yes.
1: Yeah. It's overwhelming and has been for the longest time. I can't remember the last time. I mean, aside from conservatives. Then my dad and I were having a conversation here recently. And, you know, he's not doing too well, but he's sitting there. This was a shorter little talk show. And he said, Department of Education. He said, if I was president for 1 year, first thing I'd do, get rid of Department of Education, turn it over to the states and the local school districts and say, okay, you get this much money. You do what you want to do in your schools. And we've been talking about this as conservatives for the longest time. You have a government running your children, and here's the trade-off. This is the problem. The trade-off is, oh, well, we'll feed them breakfast. We'll keep them all day for you. We'll feed them lunch. Hey, we'll give them an afternoon school or after-school snack. You don't have to worry about it. We'll take care of them.
0: And then here. Faced with lower proficiency scores, teachers' unions and school administrators have continued to lower proficiency requirements. They are simply pushing students out the door without basic skills, robbing these kids of any chance to break out of cycles of poverty and unemployment. When confronted with their poor performance, school board members have declared meritocracy to be a form of white supremacy.
1: Yeah.
0: Gifted and talented programs are being eliminated in the name of so-called equity. In any other field, such generational failure would be unthinkable. No business or enterprise could ever sustain itself. However, that is the point. There is little competition in the system. Blue states have largely blocked voucher programs while protecting teachers from performance-based standards. Actual students have become irrelevant to budgets. In Chicago, there are schools that remain open despite 80% vacancy rates. One school, and we brought this to you a couple of weeks ago, Frederick Douglass Academy High School, has only 27 students or 2% of its building capacity.
1: Wow.
0: The school system spends $55,500 for each student at Frederick Douglass Academy. You know, the research came out. We brought it to you a couple of weeks ago. The United States now spends more on education on per student, K through 12, than anybody in the world.
1: Yeah. Yeah.
0: Overall, 35% of Chicago schools are half full or less, but that did not stop the schools from spending a couple million on transcendental meditation sessions or giving teachers and students days off to join the May Day protest with city-subsidized buses. Wow. According to a recent study, in 2025, the Chicago Teachers Union spent a record $4.2 million on politics and lobbying, but less than 18% on representing teachers. This includes massive contributions used to elect former teacher and union organizer Mayor Brandon Johnson, a former organizer for the union. Johnson, in turn, has effectively turned his office over to the far-left union. And this is what we believe. We need more government involved in more things in our life. I mean, it's beyond stupidity. None of it makes any sense. And that's why when Republicans say, you know, or we hear, well, Trump has to be out there stumping because the Republicans, the excitement level is just not there. Then you really don't care. If you've been voting and you're not going to vote now to stop this, if you can't see

0: it, then you really don't care.
1: You've let them win. You're okay with them winning. You're okay with the radicals taking over.
0: Yep. And for some reason, and I call it the security of imagery. Oh, I believe government will take care of me. That's what it is. Not the security of substance, but the security of imagery.
1: Yeah.
0: We are Red Eye Radio.
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0: We are on our radio. He's Eric Carlin. I'm Gary McNamara. The monopoly of government. Jonathan Turley writes, in economics, there are few scourges older and more damaging than the cartel, which is, he's talking about the, in this particular case, teachers unions and the Democratic Party, which uses its power over an area to create higher prices, lower quality, and stifled innovation. Figures such as Randy Weingarten of the American Federation Teachers effectively made their unions piggy banks for the Democratic Party and appear at far-left rallies to support Democratic causes. In return, Democratic leaders give this cartel most everything that it demands, including barring competition in the form of public vouchers or tying budgets to improving the education of actual students. That's why one of the greatest examples of the failure of government is education.
19: Yep.
0: Yet half the country says, we want more government control over more things. It's insanity,
19: yeah.
0: Eric.
19: Yeah.
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19: From ABC News, I'm Dave Packer. For the first time since her botched execution nearly a week ago in Tennessee, attorneys for convicted murderer Krista Pike say she's awake and speaking. ABC's Faith Abube reports.
24: Her lawyer saying in part in a statement that against all odds, Krista Pike is conscious, speaking, and continues to receive critical medical care. Despite the severe damage she endured to her arms, she's still handcuffed and shackled to the bed, adding they are grateful to the first responders and medical team who, quote, treated Krista like a human and provided exceptional care to her.
19: An outside law firm has been named in the Cornell University rape investigation. More from ABC's Peter Haralambos.
25: This investigation is going to be spearheaded by former Deputy Attorney General under the Obama administration, Sally Yates, through her law firm, King and Spalding. According to a statement, the Board of Trustees now has a special committee leading this, that this investigation is going to cover not only this 2024 incident and the school's response to it, but Cornell's broader policies when it comes to reports of sexual violence on campus and how they proceed with Title IX investigations.
19: Authorities in California are calling it a house of horrors where nearly two dozen children were living in a home. At least 14 of them allegedly abused. All 21 children were taken from the home, and the parents have been charged with child abuse and neglect. L.A. County D.A. Nathan Hochman says the children born via surrogacy were subjected to staying in rooms called learning centers all day where nannies would be instructed to beat them.
26: And what was going on has been alleged in the complaint of that discipline is nothing short of absolute physical abuse, beatings, and punishment on a daily basis.
19: In the Middle East, forces of the Saudi-led coalition fighting in Yemen have recaptured several key areas around the strategic Bab el-Mandab Strait. 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
19: A Washington state man has been arrested in connection to a deadly school shooting earlier this year in Canada. Investigators say James Cody Bryant assisted in the February shooting that killed six at a British Columbia secondary school. FBI Special Agent in Charge W. Mike Harrington said Bryant helped even after he knew the murders had occurred.
33: Even after the shooter had already tragically killed two family members, Bryant assisted the shooter in successfully traveling to a second location to take even more lives.
19: The Warner Brothers Skydance merger is official, but ABC News legal contributor Kim Whaley says the deal could still face legal issues.
34: We've got a series of statutes dating back to the 19th century that
0: basically represent the idea that competition is good for consumers. If you've got a bunch of hamburger restaurants on the street, the price will go down. You'll have more options. Here we've got CNN on the one hand and CBS News on the other now becoming one newer news organization. We have Paramount and Warner Brothers, two different movie companies becoming one big company.
19: And a North Carolina man has been sentenced to 18 months behind bars for orchestrating a music streaming fraud. Federal prosecutors say Michael Smith put hundreds of thousands of AI-generated songs on streaming services and set up thousands of bot accounts to listen to them, generating more than $8 million in royalties from streaming platforms. Dave Packer, ABC News.
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2: 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Gary McNamara and Eric Harley talk about everything from politics to social issues and news of the day. Whether you're up late or you're just starting your day, welcome to the show. 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
3: All across America, we are Red Eye Radio. He is Eric Harley and I'm Gary McNamara. Celebrities in the news. Now, we already talked about Boy George coming out. I mean, he has taken a strong stand against the anti-Semitism.
4: Right.
3: What liberals are saying about October 7th and, right, and all right. that, which is it is October 7th. Mm-hmm. And we talked earlier also about Deborah Messing, the actress who has said she's going to vote Republican.
4: Yeah.
3: Then you saw Phil Collins on Piers Morgan, right?
4: Mm-hmm. Yeah. Right.
3: I just burst out laughing because have you seen him lately? He goes, he slams President Trump's unattractive demeanor. And he also has a concept of an unwritten song about America that he would like to make, an idea that would be called Fat People with Guns.
4: All right.
3: Now, I want to, before we go any further, because I watch YouTube a lot because I don't get the commercials.
4: Yeah.
3: Must have been the algorithm. A bunch of Gene Simmons interviews where he gives his opinion talking about the fact that celebrities, we shouldn't pay attention to them when they give their opinions, including himself. And he's all over giving interviews on that and then giving his opinion on all the different issues.
4: Right.
3: Now, I like him. I mean, I like the fact that he really appreciates coming to the United States.
4: His gratitude, it's on display at every turn.
3: Yep. And he realizes he's somebody who was, in contrition for a ton of things he did in his youth.
4: Yeah, sure.
3: But I disagree with him. I disagree and I don't disagree with him because I disagree when he said nobody cares what celebrities think and celebrities shouldn't be out there giving their opinions. Of course, it should be, just like anybody else.
4: Yeah, I don't care if they give their opinions.
3: I'm fine with celebrities giving their opinions.
4: Right.
3: Now, they have to deal with the consequences of giving their opinions.
4: Now, here's the thing. If I pay good money, and I don't anymore, I pay bad money. But if I pay good money to see you perform your music, John Mellencamp, then I don't want you fighting with me, as he did with his own audience on, say, what was that, last summer? They went to war with the people who bought tickets in his audience. And, he's just.
3: Can I just interrupt for 1 second because it's about John
4: sure.
3: Mellencamp?
4: Mm-hmm.
3: I forgot to say this last week because I think it was 2 weeks ago.
4: Yeah.
3: John Mellencamp was at the Indiana football game on the sidelines.
4: Yeah, okay.
3: I swear to you.
4: Yeah.
3: I wasn't drunk.
4: Right.
3: I wasn't high.
4: Right.
3: I was completely sober.
4: Right.
3: John Mellencamp, you're not going to believe this.
4: Yeah.
3: He was smiling.
4: You're a liar.
3: No. And I was not intoxicated.
4: He was smiling?
3: He was smiling. John Mellencamp was
4: smiling. Maybe he was intoxicated. I'm not saying he was. I said maybe. I just leave the possibility. I don't know for sure that he was.
3: That was the best ever, though, when he's attacking his own audience. I mean, that was the best. I mean, I was roaring with. Now, I'd be ticked off if I paid money and he's fighting with me.
4: Can you imagine you buy movie tickets, you go, you get your popcorn, you sit down, and then all of a sudden Tom Cruise walks out before the movie starts? Listen, you people. I just want to tell you something. And then just goes to the battle with him.
3: The price of admission is what you paid plus your promise to take a couple of courses in Clearwater at the Scientology headquarters.
4: Yeah. Well, you know, but here's the thing I want celebrities to talk about how whatever they're going to say, that's fine. Just when people pay their hard-earned money to see you perform and then go do the interview, you know, somewhere else. You know what I mean? Go sit down, do the interview. Look, if you want that to be your show, there may be a lot of people that will be on board. There are plenty of leftist artists that, you know, Bruce Springsteen can get, I just want to say, this is the worst time ever in America. Forget about the Civil War because that never happened. You know, and then all this whole thing that he goes on with, Gary, I'm just going to tell you right now, we've never been in this kind of place as a nation. And then he's just...
3: I'm looking forward to him saying, all right, Clarence, play the sax.
4: Yeah, where's Clarence? And what is it,
3: Santa Claus is coming?
4: Yeah, Santa Claus. Yeah.
3: God, that's horrible.
4: Yeah.
3: That is the worst. It really
4: could be. And it's, you know, because there are plenty of leftist artists, which is most of them, that go out there and their audience is left, and so they can sit there and they can, you know, they're preaching to the choir. I don't know why you'd want to do that, but you do it. You know, every once in a while, Don Henley will bring a golden eagle on stage and tell you, you know, we need to preserve these wetlands and whatever and all that.
3: And we're the eagles, so we want to protect the eagles.
4: So we're protecting the eagles, you know, except for certain ex-members of the band. Those eagles will not be protected. We've settled with their lawyers. Those are the eagles we don't look after. Don Felder, are you listening? But
3: we will not protect human eagles.
4: That's right. Former eagles. No. But the, you know, the, that whole approach, you know, of speaking out, but this, you know, what's different here with Boy George, Deborah Messing, and the celebrities we've heard from in recent days is that it is a change. It is going against the grain. It's going against the mob. And that's a big deal right now. You know, say what you will about what's going on with the right. All that stuff is fixable. You know, and the infighting, okay, again, it's on issues. But with the left, it's about how radical they've become. And so I don't know if Boy George is high profile, but, you know, he's been around a while. Deborah Messing, people know who she is. And for these individuals with that kind of profile to be as outspoken as they have been, you know, again, doesn't make them a conservative. We need to be clear. You know, I think we have to do this pretty much every time this happens. Don't go out of your way to brand them a conservative. But right now, they see eye to eye with conservatives on a number of issues, especially when it comes to anti-Semitism or spending or a number of things that are affecting the lives of people.
3: The reason where I look at a, you know, for example, a Lady Gaga or a Boy George or whatever coming out against the anti-Semitism is that the anti-Semitism we talked about is all a part of the identity politics, which is the racism of the Democratic Party, and the fact of most Democrats have not come out and stated this is wrong.
4: Right.
3: You know, we can't be racist. Think right. about that.
4: Right. Yeah.
3: And so it actually is a big deal when somebody comes out on the left and says, I'm not a racist and I'm not going to be a racist and we shouldn't be racist. We right. shouldn't be doing this.
4: Yeah.
3: This is wrong. This is Neanderthal because it's accepted. It is okay to be a misogynist with the radical transgender movement and to be a racist, identity politics, and anti-Semitism with the Democratic Party. Mm-hmm. It's become mainstream.
4: Yeah.
3: So I think it is a big deal when they come out, because then they are going to be attacked. Yeah. You know, and even Deborah Messing has, you know, is being attacked, you know, for this. And it's an opportunity again, you know, in the arena of ideas to pound the Democrats for their Neanderthal narratives on race, on sex, identity politics, which again is the racism of the Democratic Party, and the radical transgender movement is pure misogyny. You saw Sophie Cunningham in the news.
4: Mm-hmm.
3: Because I think it was in the Atlantic, some writer said that she should be kicked off because she's not helping Caitlin Clark, because basically the controversy, you know, that she brings to the team. And everybody's going, what controversy?
4: Right.
3: She's saying women should play in the WNBA.
4: Right.
3: So, and she knows it. She was out the other day with a woman hat on. Woman, you know, and so she's pretty much, I don't care what they say.
4: Right.
3: I'm right. There's nothing controversial. Right. Saying women should do it.
4: Right.
3: Because you need the, we said it along, we said it probably 8, 9, 10 years ago. We said it's really incredible with the radical transgender movement that it seems like only men are out there. Where are the women out there saying this is wrong? Were they that intimidated to come out and state that men should not be playing in women's sports and men are not women? And so when I can't think of her name, the swimmer. When she came out, Riley Gaines,
4: mm-hmm.
3: when she came out and said it, it was huge. And when other women follow her, it was huge. And when who was the woman that was fired because she was against men in women's prisons?
4: Yeah, forget her name.
3: Forget her name. I remember she was a lesbian activist.
4: Yes, she was LGBTQ activist and was part of a committee.
3: Yeah.
4: In fact, and she spoke out about these men who were claiming to be transgender and then being transferred to women's prisons and were committing rape. And they kicked her off of the committee.
3: Yeah.
4: She was fired.
3: And for Martina Navratilova to come out against it.
4: Yeah.
3: And what's her name? The author.
4: J.K.
3: Rowling to come out against it. And she's just blunt. And you've got to be blunt. You don't sit there and go, well, you know, I understand that. No, you're wrong.
4: You're wrong.
3: And then you need to come out and go, you don't give a damn about transgenders.
4: Yeah.
3: Don't just sit there and defend yourself. Attack. They're absolutely wrong on these issues. 100%. They're wrong.
4: Yep.
3: And everything that they claim is false. Hit them on it and hit them on it strong. But Phil Collins...
4: Yeah.
3: Oh my God, he's just, you know, when he starts, you know, saying, you know, he's got a song about America, fat people with guns, and all I could think of is he's been talking about how he destroyed his life with Piers Morgan with alcohol.
4: Right.
3: You know, people in glass houses shouldn't be throwing stones.
4: Right.
3: You know, and that's not, you know, if you see me, that's not a muffin top. I want to make that clear. That's not a muffin top that you see if you see me out somewhere. Those are simply all my semi-automatic in my waist holsters.
4: Right. Actually, I have fat guns. It's a true story. I do. They're fat. Sorry. They're just fat guns.
3: Well, look, we need to have size isn't everything.
4: I try and tell them that. There's no conceal and carry with these boys, I'm telling you, right now. You couldn't conceal
3: you
4: these
3: have
4: a, in a
3: you
4: in
3: have a you have a printing problem, huh?
4: You couldn't conceal these in a house.
3: But I mean it's just so childish. Fat people with guns, that's America. I'm Phil Collins. You need to shut up, dude. I mean, and by the way, I want him to say it, but the fact is for his for his own reputation as a great singer.
4: Yeah.
3: See, for me, the first time I heard Phil Collins.
4: Yeah.
3: Actually sing was and I didn't know it was him, was on Steve Hackett's first album when Steve Hackett was still with Genesis, Voyage of the Acolyte, which is a great album. Mm-hmm. And he's just, you know, the stuff, you know, you compare the Motown stuff he did to compare to that, it's completely different genre. I mean, completely different universes. But yeah, extremely talented. But the fact is, you look like somebody who's just old and bitter by saying America's fat people with guns for America who supported the daylights out of your career. It's just a dumb move to make PR-wise. I don't want him to, for his own sake, I'd be going, hey, you know, dude, if I knew him, if you're going to have criticism, sound intelligent. Just don't name call.
4: Right. Exactly.
3: You know, sound intelligent.
4: You sound like a bitter old man.
3: Right. But I have no problem with celebrities speaking up. I want them to.
4: Yeah.
3: Especially the crazier the celebrity is, the more I want them to speak.
4: Yeah.
3: Especially on politics.
4: Yeah.
3: So we can tear it apart.
4: Yep. I'm not saying my guns are fat, but when they go to sit down at a movie theater, they sit next to everyone.
3: I'm looking for a low-carb gun.
4: I don't have any slim guns.
3: I don't even know what that means, a low gun.
4: I don't have any slim guns anymore. It just happens, you know?
3: With age.
4: With age.
3: I need a bigger intimidation
4: threat. Yeah. Sorry, they don't get a holster. It's what happens.
3: He pulls out, the perp goes, oh, my God, it's a cannon!
4: Yeah. I mean, these guns need a seatbelt extender. It's that bad.
3: You know, the thing is, you know, when you see, for example, like a Clint Eastwood movie and he pulls out some huge gun, you know, with one hand.
4: 44 Magnum.
3: Yeah. And it's like, you know how heavy those things are?
4: Most powerful gun in the world.
3: How heavy?
4: Yeah.
3: You know.
4: I do.
3: You know, and it's like, you know.
4: I've shot one.
3: And that's why you see, you know, most people, you know, don't shoot the gun with one hand.
4: Yeah. No, you don't.
3: Shoot it with two hands.
4: Yeah. No, actually, I had a couple of guys help me hold it. I had to do that with my fat guns, too. Hey, can you guys mind coming over to my lane for a second?
3: Maybe that's what he meant. Yeah. Not fat people with guns, but fat guns with people.
4: Could be. Maybe you got it wrong.
3: I have no idea how we get into these conversations.
4: Well, if he's going to make stupid comments, right. So am I.
3: It's exactly. And me too.
4: Yeah.
3: That's the Me Too movement. If they're stupid, we'll be stupid too.
4: Sure.
3: We are Red Eye Radio.
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0: Independents with carrier authority should be mindful that negotiation strength varies as the week progresses. Typically, the highest rates across major segments are paid for loads negotiated on Sundays, and the highest volume of loads for all segments is seen on Mondays. Also, the weekday that tends to be the best for flatbed negotiations, yielding the best rates. Owner-operators tend to have less negotiation strength on Tuesday, which shows the lowest weekday spread between brokers' offered rates and actual paid rates. Broker offers tend to rise by Wednesday, as the end of the week is in sight. This day also seems optimal for the 3 o'clock hustle, so-called for its reliance on that afternoon time of day, when brokers are getting nervous, to improve negotiation strength. Stay mindful of this system to maximize your revenue. 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
3: And we are Red Eye Radio. 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I'm Gary McNamara. And finally, the last thing about any celebrity out there. 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
4: 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A topless photo of yourself. Very quickly, it will diminish you.
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3: And he is Eric Carley, and I'm Gary McNamara. 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Just so you don't think that that I'm an ageist.
4: Can an aged, is that actually possible?
3: Can an aged person be an ageist?
4: Well,
3: but when I was talking about Anson Williams, 77, you know, with his top off, and the same thing we told Geraldo Rivera. No, I've always been against. For example, when I lived on the beach in Florida for 3 summers, right? I was a beach bum. And one thing I learned is that the human body is extremely ugly.
4: Mm-hmm.
3: Most human bodies, maybe. I know that on Seinfeld, what do they say? 10%, 12% are dateable human beings. Basically, we're an ugly species. And so I've always advocated not for women to go topless on beaches, but for men to put their tops on. And I've had that since I've been in my 20s because I actually witnessed what is actually on a beach.
4: Yeah.
3: So there you go. Yeah. So it's not an ageist comment directed because that would hurt me if somebody said, you know, you're an ageist. And then I'd say, I can't be. I'm aged. Speaking of age, this caused an uproar yesterday.
4: Hmm.
3: After a new poll found that an overwhelming majority of baby boomers support increasing taxes to help preserve Social Security, conservative pundits have been pushing back with sharp criticism of the demographic that has composed a significant portion of the Republican Party's voter base. In a survey from the Cato Institute, 89% of Americans over the age of 65 said Social Security benefits should be protected, even if it meant higher taxes for younger workers. What? Why are we being singled out? Everybody else thinks the same way. Well, let's get it from billionaires. Oh, wait a minute. All right. I'm safe here with my opinion.
4: Yeah.
3: I believe that increased taxes should support my lavish Social Security benefits by taxing billionaires. There, that settles it.
4: Right. Let's tax the billionaires so we can all get $27 more a month.
3: Exactly.
4: That'll teach those billionaires, and I'll be so much happier. My life will change drastically.
3: Some conservatives said things like this, just as it is in boomers' fault that the politicians stole their Social Security, or that leftists of all generation voted for the politicians who did it, it's not the responsibility of the generations that follow to make up for it by giving up more of their incomes. I don't know what the steal is.
4: Yeah, I don't know.
3: Yeah, I don't know what the using the term steal.
4: Hmm.
3: All the money, you know, they lent it out. It all had to be paid back.
4: Right.
3: If the stealing is they didn't invest it properly, that technically isn't stealing. Political, this was the best one yesterday. It was Matt Walsh, though, on the people were going bonkers. Political commentator Matt Walsh said, stealing from young families to pay much higher net worth boomers is immoral and ridiculous. Young families already have to deal with an economy where everything is more expensive than it was for boomers at the same age. Older people clamoring to raise taxes on the young on top of that is just perverse. So there you go.
4: Yeah.
3: You know, they make the claim that everybody who is older is well off, and that's not the case, though. There's a ton of people who are barely making it on Social Security. Now, we disagree with it. We have been saying that it should be privatized for the longest time.
4: Yeah,
3: and Look, we already know what they're going to do.
4: Right.
3: Doesn't matter what the poll is. We know what they're going to do.
4: Yeah.
3: And even though the bipartisan committee has not been put together to study Social Security, we know what they're going to do.
4: Mm-hmm. Mm-hmm.
3: The things they're going to do in the future is they will raise the cap.
4: Yeah.
3: That'll keep it going for a couple
4: right.
3: of more
4: right.
3: Years on it.
4: Right.
3: They probably will means test eventually. And if they raise the amount, they'll raise the amount on the employer. what the employer pays, not the actual person.
4: Yeah, they'll start there eventually, maybe down the road. I mean, further down the road, long after you and I are gone, they may go after the individual, but they always go after big business first. And it will also be small business, of course.
3: Right, and the whole point is they believe, as we said earlier, one of the biggest lies that the left has said for the longest time is that when they tax the corporations, we punish those evil corporations when we all know they pass it on to the consumer. Yet Democrats love that, and Democrats do look at people that vote for them and say they're complete idiots.
4: Yeah,
3: we're putting a stealth tax on the poor. It hurts the poor the most,
4: right?
3: And it's a stealth tax.
4: Yep,
3: and we get away with it by focusing on their jealousy and envy. And their jealousy and envy clouds the reality of economics.
4: Yeah.
3: But no, you know, okay, let me find a moral way to do it. You know, in the old days, when people got old, the family would take them in and take care of them. This is a way for young people to take care of the old people by paying more.
4: Yes.
3: See, this is all you young people need to be paying a lot more for me because I'm old, and in society we used to take care of our old people.
4: It's the right thing to do.
3: It's the right thing to do. Right.
4: And with more experience in this world, I have become a greater proponent of these types of ideas. Because I have learned. I have opened my mind that it is the right thing to do. I grappled for a while, much like Obama did. I evolved, much like Obama did. And now I am at a point in my life, nearly 61, and I believe more and more that the young people should pay not just more, a lot more.
3: Because you have the benefit of our wisdom.
4: Well, you have the benefit of our wisdom. We created this technology, you may have heard of it, AI, that is going to do a lot for you and expand your horizons and opportunities. You will be the wealthiest generation. It is the moral obligation of the wealthiest generation to take care of the oldest generation, that being us. So what we want you to do is fork it over.
3: You know, it's interesting where Matt Walsh says that young families already have to deal with an economy where everything is more expensive than it was for boomers at the same age.
4: Oh, yeah.
3: Actually, the buying power is a lot greater than it was 40, 50 years ago. Mm. We went through way higher. I went through in my youth way higher inflation than we've seen in the last 5 years. Way higher.
4: Yeah. Yeah, so it was crazy.
3: I'm not sure where he's, because there's a couple of statements made by people where I'm like, could you explain it further to me?
4: I mean, if you're talking about for a generation, that's one thing, but you go back to
3: the late 70s. By the way, I'm being serious on that point, not sarcastic like we've been for the last

0: to 14%. And dad eventually refinanced.
1: Oh, yeah, everybody refinanced.
0: Yeah.
1: Okay, because, all right, look at this. The average annual interest rate for a 30-year fixed mortgage in 1980 was 13.74%.
0: Yeah, that's, my parents were in somewhere in that range.
1: So you're talking about double, you know, we're screaming that mortgage rates could go up. I haven't looked in the last couple of weeks since they raised it like to 7%. So we're talking about almost twice as high interest rates. Now, the point is, you know, my parents bought, you know, the house where my father's still in today, and it's, you know, much bigger house than their first house. But they paid off that first house completely and put a ton down. And I'm sure, like your parents, they refinanced whenever they could. And the house was paid off for years ago for it. But I do remember that their interest rate was up there. And every time I think back, I go, oh, it can't be 13, 14%. And then you go back and you actually look, and it was like, yeah, it was actually that high. So it was tough. But the as we've said, if you see what my parents' first home was, and everybody's first home was, it was 1,000 square feet or less.
0: Yeah, it was right at just under 1,000 square feet for my parents' first home in San Antonio.
1: Right.
0: And then the one in Del Rio where the interest rate jumped, it was bigger. You know, Dad kept that property after we left Del Rio. Dad kept it as a rental to kind of regain, you know, a little bit. He was never underwater because he put some money down on that house, but the interest rate was, you know, eating him alive. And then once he refinanced, interest rates came down. He refinanced, kept it as a rental property for the longest time. And so made some money off of it. I remember the conversation my parents were having. I was in my bedroom with the door open, and I remember them talking about it that the interest rate jumped. I remember it.
1: Well, if they got in, like my parents, I think it was 80 that they bought the new house.
0: Mm-hmm.
1: It was early 1980.
0: Yeah.
1: They were very happy by the time it came to 1981, where the average 30-year fixed mortgage rate hit 18%.
0: Oof. Yeah. Yeah. No, my mom and dad didn't. They got in before that.
1: Yeah, so did mine. They got in because it was earlier.
0: I forget when they refinanced, but it was after we moved. It was a few years after we moved from Del Rio. Yeah,
1: I think they moved in like April or May.
0: Yeah.
1: Of 2018 when they sold the house, moved into the new one.
0: Right.
1: So, but yeah, so by the time you got to 1981, 18% inflation.
0: Yeah.
1: It went on for a decade.
0: Oh, it was unreal. It was unreal.
1: Yeah. And it's interesting because you look at it now and, you know, when even with inflation right now over 2%, it's, you know, we're at 5 years now. Five years going on six.
0: Yeah. And the 30-year mortgage is now over 7. I think I saw it at 7.2.
1: Yeah. Now, I don't know. I can't remember if my parents took out a 15 or a 30. Knowing my father, if he got cheaper interest, he took out a 30. Or he took out a 15.
0: Yeah, I'm not sure where mom and dad were. But dad ended up making money thanks to, you know, keeping it as a rental. So that was a good thing.
1: Oh, for the old home?
0: Yeah, for the home that they jumped in, you know, where the interest rate jumped. So
1: right. They
0: recovered nicely.
1: But our final thing on the whole Social Security argument, it's all about what I can get for me.
0: Yeah.
1: So there you go.
0: That's it. That's pretty much it.
1: We are Red Eye Radio.
0: Yeah.
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12: We are Red Eye Radio. He's Eric Cronin, and I'm Gary McNamara. Interesting thing is, I just checked what the rate on a 15-year standard mortgage was in 1980.
13: Yeah.
12: They really didn't offer them.
0: No data available.
12: No data available because they didn't offer them. I'm like, whoa.
0: Yeah.
12: Because I just assumed, I go, well, okay, if it was lower interest, my father would have probably taken a 15, knowing my father.
0: Yeah.
12: And I just looked it up. It's like, no, there weren't any. Yeah. But I have the solution here.
0: Mm-hmm.
12: Since that study came out from the Cato Institute where the majority of old folk say, tax the young folks so we can keep getting Social Security. Well, look, really the problem, you know, is my father's generation because he was born when Social Security came out in the late 1930s.
0: Yeah, they started the whole thing.
12: So take all 100-year-old homes.
0: 105.
12: 105-year-old homes, okay. And that'll take care of...
0: There you go.
12: Take care of Social Security. You know, and so people having this argument back and forth, but the reality is none of that's going to be done.
0: No.
12: You know, it's going to be raised. No. It's going to be raise the cap.
0: Yep. Go after the rich, go after big business or business.
12: Right.
0: And then, you know, from there, you know, we'll see where it goes.
12: Raise the cap, means test, and which it won't be Social Security anymore. It'll be a welfare program.
0: Yeah, at that point.
12: Yep. At that point.
0: Yep.
12: But that's what they're going to do. Why? It's the easy way that the majority of people will agree.
0: Yep. The populace will say, yep, do it.

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5: From ABC News, I'm Dave Packer. A disturbing case of alleged child abuse in Los Angeles County. A couple with at least 21 children accused of harsh punishments and beatings. A two-month-old suffering a brain injury. LA County DA Nathan Hochman.
6: What the complaint alleges is what they set up at this house. And this house could only be described as a house of horrors for these young, incredibly young children that had been brought to this house through this surrogacy process.
5: All 21 children were taken from the home. After a botched execution in Tennessee, attorneys for Krista Pike, who was sentenced to death for torturing and killing a classmate in 1995, saying against all odds she's now conscious and speaking. With gas prices increasing, North Carolina lawmakers convening for a special session to consider suspending the state gas tax for 30 days. But the Democratic governor, Josh Stein, warns any relief package should not jeopardize the state's infrastructure needs.
7: We've got to rate repair our roads. We have to build new roads. We are a growing state. We cannot allow our infrastructure to crumble. So they need to hold the Department of Transportation and our road work harmless as they come up with this relief for people at the pump.
5: David Rush, a former high-ranking CIA officer, pleading guilty to wire fraud. Federal agents finding $40 million in gold bars being kept in his home. He's accused of bilking nearly $200 million from the federal government. In Wisconsin, a 23-year-old Milwaukee woman faces felony charges after prosecutors say she faked her way into a high school posing as a substitute teacher. Milwaukee County Circuit Court Commissioner Rosa Barales.
8: We send our kids to school expecting them to be safe and not exposed to harm. That didn't happen.
5: Prosecutors say once in the classroom, Amy Jones began swearing and directing insults and racial slurs at the students. You're listening to ABC News.
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5: We're hearing from the first ever Philadelphia Parallel Parking Champion. The organizers say the competition raises funds for safer streets. Mario One-Shot Marzuka took the inaugural award over the weekend. Speaking today to ABC News, Zuka described what it takes to be a champ.
14: It's all about visualizing. It's all about spatial awareness, which as an artist, I think I have pretty good spatial awareness. And you got to get that first angle in just right. And then from there, it's all about timing.
5: The Gulf Coast is bracing for what's expected to become the first hurricane of the year to hit the U.S. mainland. ABC News Chief Meteorologist Ginger Z with the latest.
15: Keep an eye from Louisiana through coastal Mississippi, Alabama, and the Florida Panhandle really carefully. Friday night into Saturday looks like landfall of what will likely be our first hurricane of the season. There's a lot of fuel at the surface, above average temperatures in the Gulf because it's been undisturbed. There's a little bit fighting it at the top end in the atmosphere, but either way, I would anticipate more than a half foot of rain, surge, tornadoes, all the regular threats going into the weekend.
5: The NBA is testing new smart basketballs with Bluetooth sensors, which gather data for real-time officiating. The league said the information from the Wilson-developed balls will be for research only, not to make official calls during the game. The NBA said the technology went through a successful pilot program during the summer league. Dave Packer, ABC News.
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0: Now, it's Red Eye Radio. Gary McNamara and Eric Hurley talk about everything from politics to social issues and news of the day. Whether you're up late or you're just starting your day, welcome to the show. From the Relief Factor Studios, this is Red Eye Radio.
18: All across America, we are Red Eye Radio. He is Eric Hurley, and I'm Gary McNamara. Hello.
2: Hello.
18: So, yeah, one of our listeners sent us, or I think posted on X about what Boy George had to say about, you know, how he is going to remember October 7th. And you and I were just sitting here before our pre-show meeting saying, think about it. I mean, you know, who would have ever thought that we would sit there and say, okay, I agree with Boy George.
2: Yeah.
18: Oh, Deborah Messing yesterday. In fact, there's a couple of stories out on her now supporting the Republican candidate.
2: Yeah.
18: Mr. Blakeman in New York against Kathy Hochul.
2: Right.
18: Thinks Democrats are destroying New York City. Who would have ever seen that? Yeah. At times, now, I haven't heard him speak in a while. And, I don't agree with everything that they agree with, but I'm agreeing with them more. Johnny Rotten.
2: Stephen A. Smith.
18: Stephen A. Smith, yeah. Michael Rappaport.
2: Lady Gaga.
18: Bill Maher.
2: Ed Sheeran, whoever he is.
18: Now, I haven't seen anything I've agreed with Grandma Gaga.
2: No.
18: Right. Grandma Gaga is Madonna, by the way.
2: You know
18: people
2: what?
18: Don't know that.
2: That's... I thought about that when we talked about Lady Gaga. I always think about Grandma Gaga, and I thought, might there be a moment? I'm just going to throw the possibility out there because you never know. I wouldn't have suspected Deborah Messing. I didn't follow the Will and Grace thing. I didn't really. I quit watching primetime TV back when before Cosby went to prison. And so it was a long time ago. And I just, you know, I never followed the, you know, I know who she is. Always assume far left, you know, and I don't really put any kind of judgment one way or the other or really care much about it. But it's notable because if you know that who she's supported in the past, Cynthia Nixon, for governor.
18: Yeah, exactly.
2: You know,
18: Cynthia Nixon is as far left as you can get.
2: Well, but we made the point when we talked about it yesterday, and you said she voted for Cynthia Nixon. Cynthia Nixon actually made some points during the debate.
18: Yeah, she did.
2: That were like, okay, hold on a second. This isn't just throwing out accusations or names or anything like this. Not that I would support Cynthia Nixon, but we thought, wait a minute, she's she was formidable in that moment, to the extent that I guess someone without that experience could be, and she was a serious candidate. I wouldn't say a serious threat to her opponent, but a serious candidate, and brought up some very solid points during the debates. And so, you know, you look at where we are now, and you and I often wonder this when we go through election cycles, you know, the whole silent majority thing. But the silent, I don't know, you can't say majority, just for the left, only on the left. There has to be a massive silent movement. And by that, I mean people who think that if I say something, for Deborah Messing to go out and say, I'm supporting the, not the Green Party candidate, not the independent that nobody knows that's running and has 20 followers, the Republican candidate is a huge deal. And I thought to myself, is there this growing number of people that are rank and file Democrats that are saying to themselves, you know what? I may not go down the Trump road. I may not go down the MAGA road. But on certain elections, there are Republicans that make a hell of a lot more sense than Democrats. I'm just asking a question. I have no idea. If I were a betting man, and I am, I would bet that, no, it's not the case. It's not a great number of them. But I could be wrong about that. There certainly could be a growing number of them. And for Messing to be pretty forward about it, then Boy George you know, and how he's going to commemorate October 7th, which we here in the central time zone of the U.S. just entered. And now, you know, all of these, but how many different celebrities have we seen, high profile individuals that have, I won't say made the turn, because I have no idea where they're going to be long term on what issues or what candidates. But Deborah Messing has to know, someone like Deborah Messing has to know that if you speak out against the Democrat, if you just say, I'm not going to vote, if she had just said, I'm not going to vote because I don't support the Democratic candidate and I won't vote for a Republican, that would have been a big deal to me, because the mob is going to come at your door. They're going to be, you know, you're going to be canceled at that point. And I don't know how active her career is. I think Will and Grace has been off the air for many years, but I you know, I don't follow her career. But certainly that would have been enough to get the mob, you know, on their feet and cut her out of the herd of liberals.
18: Deborah Messing had to say yesterday, because she got flack for it.
2: Yeah.
18: She defended her decision to support Trump-backed Republican Bruce Blakeman for governor of New York on Tuesday. The Will and Grace actress wrote in a lengthy Instagram post that while she has been a Democrat her whole life and for years, her focus has been on voting rights, the gay community, and gun control. She is increasingly concerned about the quality of life in New York City. I stand by every one of those principles, adding, what has changed is how I feel about the city and the state I dearly love. By the way, nothing has changed with the Democrats over the last couple of decades in New York as to the direction that they're going.
2: No.
18: There's no difference 20 years ago, 10 years ago, 5 years ago, or now.
2: Nope.
18: It's been on the exact same path.
2: Yep.
18: What did she eventually feel it? Are there people that she knows that can't afford to live in New York City anymore? But this is, again, the warning that we gave to Republicans and the administration way back in January of 25.
2: Yeah.
18: When the president took over.
2: Mm-hmm.
18: And that was, pay attention to prices.
2: Yeah.
18: Right. Don't just think that you can sit there and go, the economy is great, the economy is great, and prices aren't. Because you're now getting to the point. You know, I go back to that study that was done back in 2008, 2009. Remember that?
2: Mm.
18: When they found out that even liberals, when gas prices got so high.
2: Oh, yeah. Summer of 2008.
18: Yeah.
2: Because oil prices were at the highest they've ever been, $147 a barrel. Yeah. And even California liberals were, well, it was liberals, but I think there was another poll that showed even some California liberals, rank and file, were saying, drill, baby, drill.
18: Yeah. They said it's more important to drill than climate change, and that was across the political spectrum.
2: Yeah.
18: And even they asked people, are you liberal? Which even back then, a lot of people don't want to answer.
2: Right, yeah.
18: Maybe now they do. Well, no, they don't anymore. I'm not liberal. I'm a communist.
2: Yeah.
18: Don't call me a liberal. How dare you insult me? I'm a communist.
2: Right.
18: But she said, were they right here? In the past, Messing has supported candidates like former President Joe Biden, Hillary Clinton, and Cynthia Nixon before she endorsed the Republican Nassau County executive. She has frequently criticized Donald Trump. But this is what, again, you know, prices can do. The problem is, as we said yesterday, if you believe that prices are going to go down if Democrats take office, they're going to spend a lot more money.
2: Right.
18: And we don't have it. And by the way, we'll give you an example of you know, what our future, you know, could be like.
2: Yeah.
18: You know, you see the situation in France right now with the riots and everything else.
2: Oh, man.
18: And it's like, you know, they talk about, well, these riots are about, we need more money for education. It's like, no, these are the leftists and the leftist unions now, knowing that there's no more money to spend.
2: Right. We've seen this before from France. Remember when they did the cut back on the retirement, and the young people said, you know, they changed the age limit or the age of benefits for retirement, and the young people just went crazy.
18: Listen, this year, this is really interesting. I know I'm not someone choosing between rent and groceries, so talking about herself.
2: Right, right.
18: But many of the people who make New York what it is, small business owners, teachers, nurses, and young people trying to start their lives here, are struggling with the high cost of living and policies like congestion pricing are making it difficult to afford. Now, what I find interesting is, you know, we've pounded on the congestion pricing for the longest time.
2: Right.
18: You know, wait, how long? When did that first come up? A decade ago?
2: Oh, yeah.
18: Maybe even that long ago?
2: Yeah.
18: But as we have said, for example, the price of electricity in New York is double what it is in Texas, the average price.
2: Yeah.
18: Roughly 30 cents per kilowatt hour, where it's 15 cents in Texas. Double. That's got nothing to do with Trump or the Republicans.
2: That's state policy.
18: That's all state policy. And I think what you see here is somebody like Deborah Messing saying, all right, I still don't like what's going on in the national level, mm-hmm. or I can't stand Trump because he's mean and wishes to blow up all of California. Or have Iran blow up all of California. Let me even exaggerate that a lot more than what he actually said.
2: Right.
18: But because I know what he was trying to say. Everybody knows he's not going to. Doesn't want Iran to blow up San Francisco or whatever. I do believe he was making a point, but that's what happens when he gets off script.
2: Right.
18: And the political part of it is that you can't win that one.
2: No.
18: You can't win that one. You can, you know, and so don't go off script.
2: Right.
18: Don't go off script. Don't do ad lib, but that's ridiculous. As I've said, I'm amazed I even brought it up because I said, what, a long time ago, I don't pay attention to what Trump says anymore. I pay attention to what he does.
2: The actions.
18: Yeah, the actions. Yeah. What he says is meaningless to me now because it goes all over the place. And when he goes off script, you have no idea where he's going to go. But Deborah Messing basically is saying, I know the difference between what the federal government's doing under Trump and what my legislature and governor is doing in New York.
2: Mm-hmm.
18: And they're responsible for the incredible cost of living in New York. It's not Trump, even though I hate him because he's a meanie, but this isn't his fault. That's really interesting because you see, for example, I don't know how close the Minnesota race is because of the fraud right now for Senate and governor. I know governor's race was getting closer. And so you look at something like that and you go, whoa. You know, in Texas, if the polls are true for Tallarico, or if it's even close for Abbott, you sit there and go, what the hell's your problem?
2: Yeah.
18: You've got property tax reduction like you can't believe.
2: Yeah.
18: In the state of Texas over the last couple of years.
2: Yeah.
18: You know, what is it you're bitching about in the state of Texas?
2: Right.
18: Specifically, what is it?
2: Right.
18: In New York, I can see it. In Minnesota, with the fraud, I can see Democrats and independents saying this is unacceptable. In Texas, what is it? He's offered no solutions. Tallarico, you see the story where he's disappeared? They haven't seen him in a week?
2: Yeah.
18: Has it made an appearance at all?
2: Mm-hmm. Yeah, well, his ads are playing. The anti-Tallarico ads, I think they're PAC ads that are playing right now. And they're straight to the point and brutal. Like we are. You should be. Demonstrate how radical these individuals are and what they have actually said in their own words. And those ads that I've seen do nothing but that. They quote him.
18: And the interesting thing is, she's looking specifically, her beef is New York City.
2: Yeah.
18: But then again, what New York City is feeling exactly with electricity prices, you see across the board in New York State.
2: Right.
18: That's still there.
2: Right.
18: But she's talking about the specific policies, which is really Mamdani.
2: Yeah. Yeah.
18: In the direction that he wants to go, but she's looking at it from the state level saying, maybe she's saying the state shouldn't be bailing them out. Maybe there should be some type of fiscal responsibility.
2: You know, I wondered about that yesterday, if there is more to her message that she just hasn't said yet, that she feels like, wait a minute, no. You know, you shouldn't ask the working class families of the rest of the state to pay for what's going on in New York City. And things are just going through the roof in New York City. I mean, that's where she's from.
18: And then she said she's become increasingly concerned about public safety, saying that the violence we see on our streets and subways frightens me. So does she hear the defund the police, the defund the military, which is coming from the DSA and saying we can't be going there? And so I'm not looking for moderate Democrats because there are no moderate Democrats.
2: No.
18: So I've got to look and go, all right, Blakeman.
2: Yeah.
18: Trump endorsed Blakeman.
2: Yeah. Yeah. Well, because again, and you know, as we start October 7th here, the anniversary of the atrocities, I have been saying from the beginning, that night, I said, on one side, radicals, on the other side, everybody else. No more, there's no more of this in between, in the middle, both, you know, we both sides, middle ground, blah, blah, blah, blah, blah, come together, find common ground. There is none of that. There isn't. And it's not just between the anti-Semites or even worse, groups like Hamas who are committing these attacks. It is political. You're either with the radicals or you're not. And if you're not, sitting on the sidelines isn't the answer.
18: I just wonder, though, you look at it, because we're talking about the number of people that are known as liberals out there and their change. And I'm thinking, you know, can the Republicans eventually get the baby vote? Because if you look at it, Johnny Resnick, goo-goo, you know, said, yeah, I'm not going to do politics in my concerts. And then you have Gaga.
2: Right.
18: And the fact that she's been called a Zionist because she's against the racism of anti, you know, of anti-Semitism.
2: It's time for babies to wake up and get out there and do their thing, do their part.
18: All you've got to get is Lamal from that 80s band Kaja Goo Goo, and you got the Goo Goo Gaga Goo Goo vote.
2: There you go, right there.
18: Yep.
2: Nurseries everywhere.
18: Yep. We are Red Eye Radio.
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18: We're on our radio. He is here, Carly and I'm Gary McNamara. Good morning. Oh, what did I do with it? I had it here.
2: What'd you do with it? Where'd it go?
18: Oh, jeez.
2: Where is it?
18: It was my favorite tweet.
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18: X post yesterday.
2: Yeah.
18: That said, wow, the problem is, even if Los Angeles and San Diego get taken out, Colorado, the Rockies still can't win the National League West.
2: Oh, wow. All right. Yeah. No, we don't want the enemy attacking California.
18: And neither does Trump.
2: Yeah.
18: Because
2: the enemy is California.
18: Well, actually, California is so radical.
2: Yeah.
18: That we're very fearful that they'll take out Iran.
2: Well, I'm wondering if the new Ayatollah might come out and go, man, that Newsom is a total radical. Way too radical.
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18: And he is Eric Harley, and I'm Gary McNamara. One of our favorite men on the street interviews coming up in just 1 minute.
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18: Oops. We saw this story yesterday, but just never got to it. And I saw the audio had come out today from Fox. This was festival goers in liberal Tacoma Park, Maryland, are asked whether they'd be willing to give up their homes if the government decided the property was needed to house others. And the answer's all over the map. Are you ready?
2: I'm ready.
18: Hey, here we go.
1: I mean, if we were all doing it, I'd be so gay. Do you know what I mean? And who's coming to me? Is this a decision I'm making through democratic means? Then yes. Yes, I would be so game. If I voted for it, sure.
3: I don't know that I would necessarily love it, but I mean, if it was something that was beneficial, I'd at least consider it. I mean, unnecessarily, like I said, nobody wants what they have to be taken away from them, but there is something to be said about, like, you can set up things so that they're available for everybody.
4: Do I want to give it my private? Of course I don't want to give it my private property. Are they going to reimburse me fairly? That would be helpful in making my choice.
6: I don't think that's a good idea. But I think the idea of rent stabilization, for example, is an excellent idea, where you limit the rate of increase in rent in order to help people stay in their homes.
18: All right. Now, this is the best answer coming up.
2: All right.
18: Ready?
2: All right.
18: Here we go.
14: I think that's a ridiculous idea. It's a fool's errand. The idea that somehow we're going to be better off if the government is in charge of allocating all resources, that sounds not in any way desirable.
18: I love the people. Whoa. If it's done in the democratic process, no. The government decides your property is needed.
2: Yeah.
18: They're not saying you get a democratic vote. The government decides your property is needed.
2: Right.
18: They're going to take your property. Would you be willing to do it?
2: Right. You know, and this is obviously the next step for those. We remember during the COVID years, there were some rank and file liberals that were saying, well, nobody should own my property, which translates into I can't afford my rent. And so what they were saying was no one should be able to evict me from where I live. You know, this and that was kind of the beginning of a new run of squatters. Not that squatters were brand new at that time, but there were people that just found a loophole and became squatters and were living in people's homes. I don't know how you let that go. If you're state legislators, I don't know how you let that go for one second. But this was this idea of being able to live rent-free. By the way, part of that came from the subprime mortgage mess. When people got into homes, and it was astounding how many people got into these homes with no down payment, and they got in there and then never made a payment and then were evicted. But the eviction process was taking so long that they went months and months and months and never made a house payment. And it was, you know, this is this mentality that somebody else should pay my, you know, because if we're talking like healthcare, when that comes up, well, nobody should make a dime off healthcare. We've actually had callers tell us that. Nobody should make a dime of profit. Well, no, nobody should make a dime of profit off of a shelter or food or water or transportation. Oh, wait, what are we looking at? Communism, where you don't make anything, but nobody makes a profit, and I feel better about that when I have nothing and the government controls my entire life.
18: we've talked about how people think, you know, whether they connect the dots, whether there's actually critical thinking, or whether their whole worldview is actually determined by a slogan,
2: yeah,
18: or a meme, or a paragraph without any specifics, you know, in it at all,
2: right?
18: And you know, when I look at the left that hates private monopolies, that, you know, monopolies are, and everything out there is a monopoly. They don't even know how to explain it, but everything's a monopoly.
2: Right.
18: But when you have the clearest example of a human monopoly, which is the federal government, and not only does this monopoly have the ability to take your property through taxes, they have found the loophole, because you might say, yeah, but there's, you have representation in that government.
2: Mm.
18: But they found the loophole to go into massive debt,
2: yeah,
18: to tax people who aren't alive yet.
2: Right.
18: And the left views that as a positive thing. Yeah. And they believe that if they look at a big corporation, because remember, big corporations, if they have competition or not, the left views as a monopoly.
2: Yeah.
18: There's nothing that comes close to the ability of government to be a monopoly. Nothing.
2: Right.
18: There's nothing that comes close in our society. And yet they believe that that monopoly actually is the most efficient and productive way to allocate resources in a society. You cannot be a critical thinking person and actually say, look, I'm open to all ideas here. You know, what is a monopoly and why do I believe? Because you could ask me that. Why do I believe that the private sector works better? Competition.
2: Yeah. Right.
18: Competition that drives everything.
2: Right. It works better because of failure. The fear, right, of failure. If you're going to compete in the marketplace as a business, you're going to have to, you know, first of all, you're going to have to make sure you have inventory or be able to supply services or whatever it is going to be. But beyond that, you're going to have to know what your competition is doing at every single moment. Two prime examples are the two top retailers right now in America, Amazon and Walmart. And when you think about, Amazon started with a guy selling books in his garage. You know, and it's, and then all of a sudden he's competing on a legitimate level with Walmart. I don't know that anybody saw that coming. For years, Amazon didn't make a penny of profit. I don't know that anybody saw that, but Jeff Bezos had that vision and was able to leverage everything ultimately into a business that is now not just here domestically great or big, it's a global business, and Walmart is now trying to play his game on the e-commerce level. If you don't know competition, if you don't know

0: money when a senator says, I'm bringing the bacon home. Is that bacon the most efficient way to use taxpayer dollars? Or is it something that helps keep somebody reelected? And whether it actually works or not, whether the government spending actually works or not, doesn't matter. It's the fact that, you know, the TV stations will say, you know, the for example, when you look at, I'll give a perfect example. When you look at New York and Hochul and the legislature giving out $500 checks because they caused electricity prices to skyrocket through the roof, mm-hmm. where electricity prices are double what they are in the state of Texas.
1: Yeah. Yeah.
0: They caused it.
1: Right.
0: And then they come back and go, all right, let's give you $500, you know, before election time, because yeah. we caused this to happen.
1: Right.
0: Nothing like that can happen when you have competition and more accountability for the money that you spend in any type of human endeavor.
1: And make no mistake, from November 4th on, they don't care. There won't be any more checks until the next election cycle, maybe, but you're on your own. Now, this is all to, they know the mistakes they've made. All this is coming back on their internals, all of it. And they're seeing it. It's well, what do we do? Well, we'll just write people a check. It's the oldest game in politics.
0: When you see, and this is outside the business portion of it, but not necessarily, because they help destroy so many businesses. When you saw what happened during COVID, when they made so many of these decisions without actually having the science behind it.
1: Right.
0: And then when the science started coming out, government, liberals especially, for their willing or their wanting to control,
1: mm-hmm.
0: kept things going in our society that were absolutely unacceptable in the United States of America.
1: Yep. They ignored real information that was coming out so that they could maintain control of people and businesses. And this is something they've been trying to get control of. They saw COVID as the greatest opportunity for them to do that. They wanted to control language through social media. They were doing that for the longest time. Just go back and look at the Twitter files and then ask Zuckerberg what they were doing over at Facebook during the 2020 election cycle. Look at all of these things that they wanted to control. COVID was the perfect opportunity because you couldn't see it. You didn't know it. Everybody was wearing masks. All of a sudden, the world looked very scary, and they loved that, except for the fact that they weren't wearing the masks. Why? Because not because they were hypocrites. They didn't buy the science. The governor of California didn't buy the science. He didn't believe in it, but he knew he could control other people. And that was part of it, has been a part of the left, and they thought it was the perfect opportunity. And ultimately, thank God, it failed. But they still control people with fear. The world is ending. Climate change.
0: And the entity that does the most damage because of their monopoly status and their wanting power and control over your lives has convinced the American public that that businesses involved in competition each and every day and much more accountable for the money that they spend are the reason that you have your problems today. Yeah. And they look at the public believing them and go, these people are a bunch of suckers.
1: Yeah.
0: Yep. That's what they think.
1: Yep.
0: We are Red Eye Radio.
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18: We are Red Eye Radio. He's Eric Cronin. I'm Gary McNamara. And you know, really, the incredible thing we've talked about. I know Jonathan Turley wrote about it also, but the new polls out there showing that support for K through 12 education, one of the lowest levels ever. People completely dissatisfied. School choice, they want it.
0: Yeah.
18: But you talk about a monopoly.
0: Mm-hmm.
18: You know, you talk about and the wanting for the monopoly and the Democratic Party pushing for it year after year after year after year. And now even in blue states, they're saying, well, wow, we've got to stop. Well, why do you think that happened? Why does anybody put an ounce of trust in a government monopoly and their belief that they have the ability to allocate resources better than the private market? There's no evidence to show that. It's exactly the reverse. Mm.
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1: Sherry Preston. Days after her death sentence was supposed to have been carried out, Krista Pike is awake and talking. ABC's Sophie Flay has the latest.
2: 1 week after her botched execution, her lawyer says Krista Pike is awake and speaking. She was scheduled to be put to death for a 1995 murder, but she survived 2 lethal injections. How that happened is now under investigation. Pike's attorney saying her recovery is medically unprecedented. Her prognosis remains unclear, but at a minimum, we expect a long recovery. They want her death sentence reduced to life in prison.
1: The U.S. stepping up the pressure on Russia for answers about the death of a worker at an anti-plague lab in Siberia. The State Department sending a diplomatic warning to Moscow. Speaking yesterday, President Trump said he'd be on the phone soon with Russia's leader.
3: So far, we're in very deep discussions. We'll be able to report about it probably tomorrow.
1: The worker reportedly died from pneumonic plague, which ABC News medical correspondent Dr. Darian Sutton says is very treatable. However,
4: the pneumonic plague has a fatality rate, or the risk of death, if it is not treated, up to 100% in 24 to 48 hours. It causes a rapidly progressive pneumonia, fevers, chills, cough, and if it's not treated quickly, it can lead to death. Mm-hmm. The key here is identifying it early.
1: Russia right now saying she died of pneumonia, but won't say what caused it. More violent protests over school funding in France. ABC's Tom Sophie Burridge is there.
5: Protesters have been setting bins on fire, barricading areas, and sometimes the police have just been charging at the protesters to kind of clear them out. You know, that hundreds of people have been injured, both police and students.
1: Things got loud at a Memphis City Council meeting last night. They were protesting against artificial intelligence. Israel today marking 3 years since the Hamas launched attacks on October 7th. More than 1,200 Israelis were killed. 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
1: A 23-year-old Milwaukee woman is facing 20 years for lying about being a substitute teacher at a high school in the city and then allegedly cursing at students, using racial slurs, and arranging them by race and gender in class. Michael Cerniglia is a lawyer for Amy Jones.
31: This Jones manages bipolar disorder and was experiencing an acute manic episode caused by delayed home prescription delivery, so she was off her meds.
1: The school also facing questions over why she was able to just walk in and get assigned to a class. New charges after a deadly school shooting in Canada earlier this year.
32: The FBI says James Bryant, 30 years old, from Bellingham, Washington, is accused by investigators of assisting the shooter.
33: In addition to providing money, technical advice, and particular items to be used in the shooting, Bryant agreed to record a live stream feed of the attack and broadcast it in a way that would maximize notoriety for the shooter.
32: The February shooting killed 5 children and 1 adult at a secondary school in British Columbia. If convicted, Bryant could get life in prison.
1: That's ABC's Chuck Sievertson. New federal forecasts now say home heating oil prices could be up more than 30% this winter. Natural gas prices, however, could maybe be lower. And a surprise mid-season retirement to the NFL. Longtime Philadelphia Eagles offensive lineman Lane Johnson announcing he is stepping away from the game. The 36-year-old has already hinted this season would be his last. He now says he needs to focus on his mental health. Sherry Preston, ABC News.
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13: 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He is Eric Harley and I'm Gary McNamara. Good morning. Hello. All right, so one of the things we're talking about, you know, with the election coming up, and as we said, you know, I think one of the best things, just the way that you put it, and it was a couple of weeks back, and you said, look, anything the Republican Party is doing, you know, is fixable.
14: Right.
13: Where the Democrats are going is not fixable.
14: Right.
13: And we look in and wonder, for all that we believe the Republican Party has done wrong in this administration, again, it's fixable and it's not close to where the Democratic Party wants to go.
14: Mm-hmm.
13: So we talked yesterday about the fact that, you know, that, you know, Trump's out there trying to get his base going. I go, why wouldn't his base vote Republican?
14: Yeah, right.
13: Even if you're not, let's say, because I'm probably, I don't even know what the percentage is, probably 60 to 70% in favor of what the Republicans do. And there's a ton of stuff I disagree with. You know, yeah. And what I disagree with is when they move closer towards socialism.
14: Right. Right. Yeah.
13: And I don't care who the person is. You know, we're not tribal here on the show.
14: No.
13: We're not tribal to a personality. We never have been. If I vote for you and you do something that I disagree with, I'll criticize you that day if I voted for you the day before. The
14: right.
13: fact that people find that incredibly offensive boggles my mind. You're there to do my bidding. You're not there to become a celebrity. You're not there for me to bow down before you and say, you're the greatest ever. Because I know in the history of the United States, you're going to be gone. And what's important? Important is what the actual law is and what the Constitution states.
14: The work that you have done remains. And
13: yes.
14: If you talk about executive orders, those can be turned over quicker than any act of Congress. Although acts of Congress can also be turned over.
13: Everything can be turned over.
14: but
13: it's harder to do.
14: Supreme Court,
13: yeah.
14: You know, decisions can be turned around. There can be, there can be change, but our founders made it harder for that change for a reason. They made it difficult for, it should be slow, but the tendencies, the ideas that they promote, where you want to, if you're in the Republican Party, kick the door open for the left to take over, because at some point the left will control the White House,
13: right,
14: and probably both chambers on Capitol Hill again, and then you look at what they want to do. What they want to do, what the Republican Party wants to do, I'm not saying I can deal with. I'm saying it can be dealt with. There are ways to change it. The left is not going to change. This is a culture now that is deeply embedded into the radical left, and the radical left will lead the Democratic Party
13: right.
14: for our lifetime and beyond.
13: And the one example is, you know,
14: Trump coming to stump for
15: Paxton.
14: Yeah. And it's like, you know, Paxton, there is no energy. I was reading this the other day. There is no energy. And so Trump needs to come down to solidify the base.
15: Yeah.
14: Well, then you're not a good Republican, or you're not a good conservative, because there's stuff I disagree with Paxton on totally.
15: Mm-hmm.
14: Paxton is not a perfect candidate in any manner or way.
15: Right.
14: And I look at some of the things he's doing in the state of Texas. I disagree with them.
15: Right.
14: But I may agree with him 60% of the time. I agree with Tallarico 0% of the time.
15: Yes.
14: Because I know he is an extreme radical who wishes to change the Constitution of the United States. There's something wrong if you call yourself a Republican and you say, well, my excitement level is low. What the hell are you talking about? You know,
15: are you not motivated by the radical left right now?
14: Right. You're not motivated by the things that they wish to do. Everything that we've laid out, everything that they are, that we're against. Well, if the candidate isn't perfect, I'm just not going to vote. I've never thought that way. It's always been, what's the lesser of two evils?
15: Yes.
14: Or what's the greater of the two positives? But I haven't done that in a long, long time.
15: You have to go back.
14: What's
15: to
14: the greater of the two?
15: I don't
14: positives?
15: Know how far you'd have to go back on that one.
14: I think about 1862.
15: Yeah, probably.
14: And so, you know, and so
15: right about the time you started voting.
14: When I see this, I'm just like, well, then you really don't care.
15: Yeah,
14: you're in it for some type of emotional satisfaction that has nothing to do with ensuring that the society and the republic that we live in, you know, that the government, because I understand, we understand why the Constitution exists and why the Bill of Rights exists.
15: Yeah.
14: To limit the power of the government.
15: Yeah.
14: Since I understand that, I want to limit the power of the government over my life, and there's no way that the Democrats will limit that more than the Republicans will. So just on a umbrella, the entire umbrella of why I vote, I don't even need to get into the specifics of the issues. You eventually do, because that's why you look and you say, you know, they wish to have much more power over me and much more power and control over the money of society. I'm against that.
15: Yeah.
14: Why? Because I believe in the United States of America, the Constitution, the Republic, free markets.
15: Yeah.
14: Because that's the number one. It's the way to create more productive, efficient, and happy people.
15: Yeah.
14: But when we fall for the BS of the studies, well, the happiest people are the people where all the social programs are covered for them. Oh, they're not so happy anymore, because the middle class pays a heck of a lot more in taxes. And the whole thing of, well, they're happier. I go, well, how do you define happiness?
15: Right.
14: To me, happiness is freedom and opportunity. And in that, because that's long-term happiness, freedom and opportunity.
15: Yeah.
14: It's not short-term. Give me the stuff that I want that I don't have to pay for. And long-term happiness is knowing I have freedom and opportunity, and in there's going to be periods of unhappiness because I have failed.
15: And you know,
14: and every human fails, and you get up, but I want that freedom and opportunity to fail and then succeed. And to me, I have no idea the way that the left is thinking, and the way a significant portion of the populist right is thinking, is completely and totally foreign to me.
15: Well, it's, you know, I think there was this COVID effect, COVID era effect. Wow. We can stay home. Wow. Things didn't go to hell. Wow, what's the least I can get away with? What's the least I can do? And then it really was about, because when, and you and I have talked about this, I actually had someone who's on the left, who's a friend of mine,
14: and we had this back and forth on social media. I sent a person there to do my bidding. Oh, my gosh, I can't believe you admitted that. Well, you do the same thing. And when I explained it to her, then she just stopped posting. Because when we say that, I'm not doing it for my own satisfaction, even though I may be satisfied with them doing the right thing, whoever that public servant is and whatever role they're in. The real satisfaction comes from that it benefits a free society. Not me. I'm fine. I can take care of me. I don't need the government. I don't need the government to hand me things and supply things for me. I can handle it myself. But when they're doing the right things, it benefits a free society, and it nurtures an environment that creates opportunity, which creates more liberty for everybody. And I'm talking about anybody and everybody, whether I agree with them or know them or love them or not. This is what this is all about. The left wants to come in and take that opportunity away from you. They don't want you to have your choices with your own children. By the way, that's one of the ads I saw, how the left is going after your own children. And what they want to do, what they're promoting, is that they, if the parents didn't let that child have the surgery, the transgender surgery, then the parents would be prosecuted. They're promoting this idea of actually prosecuting, punishing the parents for not going along with the child's wishes. And this kind of indoctrination and massive rule over your child is part of the game.
15: Well,
14: not only do you not have any freedom, but they don't want you to have any decision in the classroom for your child, or if your child is indoctrinated and then believes they're not a girl, they're a boy, or they're not a boy, they're a girl, and they want surgery, and you disagree with it, we'll consider that child abuse. If you can't get up and get off your ass and go vote against that, I don't know what to tell you.
13: Yeah. You know, the other example is what we played earlier in the show was the audio of that festival where they asked the question, if the government said they needed your home, would you give it to them?
14: It's yeah.
13: Like, well, yeah, if it was under the democratic process, well, no, they're not asking you. They're saying, you know, the question is, if they want to take it for whatever purposes they want it,
14: yeah,
13: to give it to somebody else.
14: Right.
13: Oh, yeah, I do it. Well, I don't know if they should do, but, you know, it might be a good idea. You know, it's like even the right answer is, we said, the woman at the end. No.
14: Yeah.
13: It's not government's job to allocate resources and private property of people.
14: Here's the thing.
13: The fact that people actually think that way,
14: yeah,
13: is just absolutely just completely and totally foreign to me. And so this whole thing that Republicans aren't excited, well, then you're worthless.
14: Yeah.
13: If you're not excited to go out and vote, because it's not, I know. I don't vote because I believe government's going to take care of me. I vote to limit government's power over us. That's what gets me excited. And if you're a Republican and you call yourself a conservative and you're like, well, I'm not getting what I want and I should get something, then you're worthless as a Republican and you're not a conservative.
14: Well, and you're making it about you. You're making it, if you're turning it into this tribal thing, you're making it about you. It's not about you. It's about a free society and what benefits a free society. And if you don't see that, you've been wearing blinders just like the left. You're willfully ignorant. Need to take them off, and you need to vote in the direction that creates more opportunity and freedom. And by the way, on that question of would you be okay for the government to take your home, I'd like to qualify those respondents and ask first, how many of you own a home and have any equity whatsoever in that home?
13: That's a great question. You know, we've often said when you do polls, they should have qualifying questions,
14: yes,
13: for it.
14: Yeah.
13: Would you let them take your home?
14: if you had full equity in it,
15: right.
14: if you had half equity in it,
15: right.
14: if you have any equity in it,
15: right.
14: should the government just be able to take your home
15: right.
14: and not pay you anything for it?
15: Exactly.
14: In order to benefit society, I love this,
15: in order to benefit society. Right.
14: And that's the line that people want to be BS'd.
15: Yep.
14: Dad was right.
15: Yep.
14: Well, we'll just take your home that you own in order to benefit society. Oh, yeah, then I'd be willing to do it. No, you wouldn't.
15: Yeah, you don't have any equity in your home, I'm guessing.
14: Yeah, what we figured out is, you know, whether it's the Democrats talking about shoplifting, it's okay to steal from someone else. Don't you dare steal from me.
15: Right.
14: Steal from them.
15: That's right. Defund the police. Not my police.
14: Not my police. Right.
15: I think they should defund the band, the police.
14: They were. Long time ago.
15: Nope. Believe it or not, they're still making a lot of money. They're getting unbelievable.
14: Oh, they're still funded. Yeah. Okay, they're not together, but they're still funded.
15: Oh, they're funded. They're well funded.
14: Oh, that's a great point.
15: They're well funded. Yeah. Yeah. No, it's but you look at that attitude, and I guarantee you, go back to those respondents. Let me first ask you, do you have any equity whatsoever in your home? No? All right. On to the next person. I want to talk to people who have equity in their home and find out what they would say. The government taking your property, because you've got teeth in the game, and those teeth go with the government.
14: We are Red Eye Radio.
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17: Rainfall over much of the central and eastern Gulf Coast in coming days due to tropical storm development.
18: Sometime this week, there is a 90% chance overall of tropical development, and that will be very close to the Mexican Gulf Coast, likely over the Bay of Campeche, and that is not too far from the U.S. Gulf Coast, and we're looking at that system expected to lift northeastward with time.
17: USDA Chief Meteorologist Brad Rippey says regardless of development, rain will be spread across the southeastern U.S.
18: The bulk of the heavy rain should fall along and near the Gulf Coast from southeastern Louisiana eastward through Florida. We do expect at least 4 to 8 inches. Those numbers could go higher if we have a significant consolidated tropical storm or hurricane heading toward that region.
17: Regarding potential ag impacts, possible harvest disruptions could be offset by needed topsoil moisture replenishment in the region. I'm Rod Bain reporting for the U.S. Department of Agriculture in Washington, D.C.
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0: We are Red Eye Radio. He's Eric Carly, and I'm Gary McNamara. So, yeah, I just thought it was we should comment on that because I've been seeing a lot, especially then, you know, that Trump's out there. And he's out there because he's not out there to convince independents.
1: Right.
0: Trump is
1: right.
0: not out there to convince independents.
1: Right.
0: He's
1: right,
0: out yeah. there in order to shore up the base. And I'm like, why does he got to shore up the base of the Republican Party?
1: Right.
0: You're telling me, you cannot tell me that you cannot be excited to go out and vote to stop what the Democrats want to do, which is the most radical agenda in the history of the country. Yeah. Nah, I'm not interested in that because they didn't give me exactly what I wanted.
1: Yeah.
0: The Republicans.
1: Yeah.
0: And if I don't get exactly what I want, I'm not going to vote. And if the Democrats take over, well, then that's the punishment for the Republicans not doing the right thing.
1: Yeah.
0: Well, there comes to a point where it's so rad. We're not talking about the difference of spending $10 billion on a project versus $12 billion on a project.
2: No, well, I was going to say that earlier. Right. It's not the difference between, okay, they want this health care plan versus the other side wants this health care plan or benefit or whatever it is. It's, again, a very solid line. And you're either with the radicals or you're not.
0: Right.
2: And if you're going to stay home as a Republican voter, then you're with the radicals.
0: By the way, very appropriate to say today, October 7th.
2: Yes, yes.
0: As you said way back
2: yep,
0: then.
2: Yep.
0: You're either with the radicals
2: yeah.
0: or you're with
2: yep, you everybody know, else.
0: Everybody else. Either you're with the terrorists or you're with everybody else.
2: Yep.
0: Everybody's trying to soft sell it, you know, as we have seen.
2: Yep.
0: And I'm
2: there's
0: just,
2: no middle ground.
0: There is no middle ground when it comes to anti-Semitism.
2: There's no middle ground on the anti-Semitism. There is no middle ground on the political game in the United States anymore. There is no middle ground with the left. There is no compromise meeting in the middle. That's why we're frustrated with Republicans when they say, well, we could do this and it's more of a liberal idea. We're like, no, you're opening the door for them. Don't do that.
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0: And he is Eric Carlin. I'm Gary McNamara. Good morning. 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You can listen when you choose.
2: And thank
0: after
2: you.
0: The show is over, it becomes our podcast.
2: Yeah.
0: Isn't that cool?
2: Yeah, it is.
0: We take care of, we killed two birds with one stone. By the way, I really don't have any intention of killing any birds.
2: I heard a comedian say that we should change it, the suggestion from, I don't know, PETA or someone, that it should be feed two birds with one scone. Which is stupid. Birds don't like scones.
0: It might kill them.
2: Well, that's what the comedian said, yeah.
0: You feed them scones.
2: He said, you know, scones get pretty hard after a while. You could actually probably kill two birds with one scone.
0: That's exactly. But when we discuss, you know, the election and just in general where the public is, you know, on government in general.
2: Yeah.
0: And the belief by so many people that big government, that is an absolute, the biggest monopoly that you could possibly ever get.
2: Yeah.
0: And with the federal government's ability to borrow money from future generations, the immorality of doing that doesn't seem to bother people. And people are like, oh, I think that's a great, I think the federal government, you know, that they can run things better. The private sector is a problem. And the thing is, the criticism of the private sector comes from the biggest monopoly that exists out there. You know, we saw in the Paramount Warner.
2: Yeah.
0: You know, attempted antitrust lawsuit from the 12 states that said this is a monopoly. This is a monopoly. And the AG of California, we're doing monopoly, monopoly, antitrust, antitrust. And then they folded.
2: Yeah.
0: And there was not one antitrust argument to be made at all.
2: No.
0: None.
2: No.
0: They make this crap up as they go along because they know it relates to people. They look at the people and they go, these people are the biggest suckers out there. We can just scream antitrust, monopoly, and we're the biggest monopoly out there.
2: Yeah.
0: And we're not, they're really not monopolies. We're just calling them monopolies because we know the idiots will respond.
2: Yes.
0: Speaking of idiots, this Jonathan Turley's column that on his website. He said, here's my column. In the first place, God made idiots, Mark Twain wrote in 1879. That was for practice. Then he made school boards, end of quote. Mark Twain, 1879.
2: Yeah.
0: And this is probably when we talk about the monopoly and how the Democrats have been able to, there's two things. The Democrats have been able to sell to a significant portion of the public that the private sector is the problem when they're the problem.
2: Yeah. Yeah. Over again.
0: And the other one, the biggest lie they've been able to convince people of is corporate taxes are good because they punish the corporation and therefore you're getting something when it's actually a stealth tax that hurts the poor the most. It's just amazing.
2: Yeah.
0: It's amazing. When you look at it, you go, how stupid can people be? How can't you connect the dots? And it got to the point of being so bad that when it was Obama talking about the profits tax on
2: windfall profits tax on
0: oil companies. Mm-hmm. And it was like the argument was brought up. They said, well, if you raise it, you know, what you're saying is the oil companies are greedy.
2: Yeah.
0: And so if you raise the cost of doing business, they're not going to pass it on to the consumer when obviously they pass everything on to the consumer because it's crystal clear every time there's an increase in the barrel of oil, you see it at your gas station a day later.
2: Yes.
0: And so there's no more perfect example of how companies will pass on the cost to the consumer, and yet people seem to be completely unaware that's what happens with corporate taxes. The same thing. They'll pass it on to you, they always do, because their goal is to keep their profit margin the same or increase their profit margin each and every year. And so, which, by the way, by law, they're required to do.
2: Yeah.
0: Right. A company can't say, we're not going to make a profit anymore.
2: Right.
0: Because they have an obligation and responsibility to their stockholders.
2: Yes.
0: It's against the law if they do not work in benefit of their stockholders. Probably a lot of people don't know that, do they?
2: No, I mean, most people don't understand how business runs in general. The cost of doing business and everything that they essentially are paying for, which includes taxes.
0: And so, to me, those are the two things. The biggest monopoly is constantly trying to convince the biggest monopoly with more power than any corporation could ever have has successfully convinced the people of the United States, or at least half the people of the United States, probably more, might be 60% when you look at the populist Republican that exists today. Oh, yeah, these companies, these billionaires are the problem. They're not the problem. They never have been. You're buying the BS because it's great to be able to blame somebody else for what you feel is your lot in life.
2: Yeah.
0: When the people responsible for making your life not easier, and that's why they exist, they make it harder, is government.
2: Yep.
0: And so, schools, perfect example, as Jonathan Turley writes. He writes, Mark Twain said, in the first place, God made idiots. He wrote, that was for practice. Then he made school boards. It appears that most Americans now agree with him. New polling shows that K through 12 education has now reached a record low in the number of people who are even somewhat satisfied with the state of education in the United States. What is most troubling is that the near total contempt for our school system does not make a bit of difference. Families and students have become largely irrelevant to an education cartel, a self-sustaining, self-perpetuating political alliance of unions and politicians. According to Gallup, only 32% of American adults say that they are completely or somewhat satisfied with the quality of K through 12 education. That is the lowest figure in Gallup's 27 years of asking the question. Public satisfaction with the school system has dropped almost 20 points since 2024. The collapse comes at a time, and I think COVID was responsible for a lot of that. The collapse comes at a time when universities are reporting that college students are entering higher education without basic math and other skills. We've also seen a dismal decline in standards at elite universities like Harvard, where faculty has been compelled to teach high school level math classes to students. In May, faculty in the University of California system, which eliminated standardized testing to achieve greater equity in admissions, reported an alarming lack of math knowledge among new students. Most recently, the University of California, San Diego faculty report found a nearly 30-fold increase since 2020 in students whose math skills fell below the high school level. Like many of us, neither the drop in skills nor public support is surprising. For generations, the public school system, a government monopoly, for the longest time, has failed students in major cities. Despite massive budget increases, actual test scores continue to fall or remain at subpar levels. He said, in a prior column, this is Jonathan Turley, I was particularly moved by the frustration of a mother in Baltimore who complained that her son was in the top half of his class despite failing all but three of his classes. Her story led to my changing my view of school vouchers. Despite my long support for public schools, I believe vouchers may be the only way to take control away from the education cartel by introducing real competition based on academic performance. And think about this. We put government in charge of educating our students. They are completely failing. And for some reason, we have this belief, well, government can take care of everything else.
2: Yeah. And we keep saying we need to give more money to these institutions.

0: The trade-off is, oh, well, we'll feed them breakfast. We'll keep them all day for you. We'll feed them lunch. Hey, we'll give them an afternoon school or after-school snack. You don't have to worry about it. We'll take care of them.
1: And then here, faced with lower proficiency scores, teachers' unions and school administrators have continued to lower proficiency requirements. They are simply pushing students out the door without basic skills, robbing these kids of any chance to break out of cycles of poverty and unemployment. When confronted with their poor performance, school board members have declared meritocracy to be a form of white supremacy.
0: Yeah.
1: Gifted and talented programs are being eliminated in the name of so-called equity. In any other field, such generational failure would be unthinkable. No business or enterprise could ever sustain itself. However, that is the point. There is little competition in the system. Blue states have largely blocked voucher programs while protecting teachers from performance-based standards. Actual students have become irrelevant to budgets. In Chicago, there are schools that remain open despite 80% vacancy rates. One school, and we brought this to you a couple of weeks ago, yeah. Frederick Douglass Academy High School, yeah. has only 27 students or 2% of its building capacity.
0: Wow.
1: The school system spends $55,500 for each student at Frederick Douglass Academy. You know, the research came out. We brought it to you a couple of weeks ago. The United States now spends more on education per student, K yeah. through 12,
0: yeah.
1: than
0: yeah.
1: anybody in the world.
0: Yeah. Yeah.
1: Overall, 35% of Chicago schools are half full or less, but that did not stop the schools from spending a couple million on transcendental meditation sessions or giving teachers and students days off to join the May Day protest with city-subsidized buses. Wow. According to a recent study in 2025, the Chicago Teachers Union spent a record $4.2 million on politics and lobbying, but less than 18% on representing teachers. This includes massive contributions used to elect former teacher and union organizer Mayor Brandon Johnson, a former organizer for the union. Johnson, in turn, has effectively turned his office over to the far-left union. And this is what we believe. We need more government involved in more things in our life. I mean, it's, Eric, it's beyond stupidity. None of yeah. it makes any sense. And that's why when Republicans say, you know, or we hear, well, Trump has to be out there stumping because the Republicans, the excitement level is just not there. Then you really don't care. If you've been voting and you're not going to vote now to stop this, if you can't see it, then you really don't care.
0: You've let them win. You're okay with them winning. You're okay with the radicals taking over.
1: Yep. And for some reason, and I call it the security of imagery. Well, I believe government will take care of me. That's what yeah. it is. Not yeah. the security of substance, but the security of imagery.
0: Yeah.
1: We are Red Eye Radio.
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15: We are Red Eye Radio. He's Eric Carlin, and I'm Gary McNamara. The monopoly of government, Jonathan Turley writes, in economics, there are few scourges older and more damaging than the cartel, which is, he's talking about the, in this particular case, teachers unions and the Democratic Party, which uses its power over an area to create higher prices, lower quality, and stifled innovation. Figures such as Randy Weingarten of the American Federation Teachers effectively made their unions piggy banks for the Democratic Party and appear at far-left rallies to support Democratic causes. In return, Democratic leaders give this cartel most everything that it demands, including barring competition in the form of public vouchers or tying budgets to improving the education of actual students. That's why one of the greatest examples of the failure of government is education.
4: Yep.
15: Yet half the country says, we want more government control over more things. It's insanity,
4: yeah,
15: Eric.
4: Yeah.
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24: From ABC News, I'm Sherry Preston. Israel is today marking the three-year anniversary of the October 7th Hamas-led attacks that killed 1,200 people. Hundreds more taken hostage. They are all home now. The retaliatory strikes by Israel effectively leveling Gaza and killing more than 74,000 Palestinians, according to the Gaza Health Ministry. In France, protests that started against school funding have spread across the country. ABC's Tom Soufer-Burridge is there.
25: Protesters have been setting bins on fire, barricading areas. And sometimes the police have just been charging at the protesters to kind of clear them out. You know, that hundreds of people have been injured, both police and students. We spoke to a guy called Kenny. He said that education is the driving force here, and that is why he says they're going to keep on protesting. But he also was keen to talk about what he says is a heavy-handed approach by the police and something he says is part of a wider problem.
24: Families of September 11th victims will ask a federal appeals court today to order the government to release documents they say tie Saudi Arabia to the plot to hijack airplanes and crash them. At this year's 9/11 commemoration in New York, several family members openly faulted the U.S. government for keeping those materials secret. A week after her failed execution, convicted killer Krista Pike is awake and talking in Tennessee.
1: Her lawyer saying in part in a statement that against all odds, Krista Pike is conscious, speaking, and continues to receive critical medical care. Despite the severe damage she endured to her arms, she's still handcuffed and shackled to the bed. Adding they are grateful to the first responders and medical team who, quote, treated Krista like a human and provided exceptional care to her.
24: That's ABC's Faith Abube. Pike sentenced to death for torturing and killing another teenager in 1995. In Milwaukee, a 23-year-old woman faces felony charges after allegedly faking her way into a high school, posing as a substitute, then swearing at students. You're listening to ABC News.
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24: Some Democrats still angry over President Trump's comments this week at a rally on Iran, potentially bombing Los Angeles or San Diego. Javier Becerra is running for governor of California.
27: You're talking 13, 14 million people who live in L.A. area, San Diego area. And Donald Trump, in jest or not, says go ahead and bomb them. That to me is not leadership.
24: White House communications director Stephen Chung calls it a, quote, media freakout not rooted in reality. New details about the Russian scientist who recently died after working in an anti-plague laboratory in Siberia.
28: ABC News has learned the State Department is preparing a formal complaint with Russia, seeking more details about what happened inside the facility. The World Health Organization says Russian authorities maintain a worker died of severe pneumonia, not the plague. But the agency says it's also seeking more information after reports of a second employee suffering from pneumonia of an undetermined cause.
24: ABC's Melissa Adan. Tropical Depression Isaias strengthening as it moves through the Gulf toward the Florida Panhandle. The National Guard has been put on standby and people have been told to prepare for landfall possibly in the next 72 hours. It's tough to afford a Gucci when you can't afford gas. Luxury brands seeing less spending. New numbers from Citi show credit card spending on luxuries fell for a third consecutive month in September. Sherry Preston, ABC News.
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0: All America, all the time. 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
1: Welcome to the Bongino Report AM on this Wednesday morning. Always good to be with you this early in the morning. We got a lot to cover today, folks. You know, we got an election coming up just over 20 days away, early voting happening right now. And it's important, obviously, to make decisions in business, politics, or anywhere else based on proper inputs, right? I mean, you don't want to do a spreadsheet for a business line and get the tax rates wrong and the input costs wrong, or you're going to get a faulty spreadsheet that's going to tell you the wrong net present value number. Elections are no different. You need solid fact-based data to make a decision about what's better for you, your kids, your country, your neighborhood, your community, your church, everything. The problem is you're not getting it because we're living right now, sadly, in a post-truth world and the infection's starting to spread a little bit on our side. We're going to go into that in more detail in today's show. Welcome to the Bongino Report AM. Folks, we are living through is a movement, this MAGA movement. What happens at the midpoint of any effective political movement is you get people within the movement who may have had access through the past, through clout or a position they may have had, not necessarily the same thing. Some have clout and a position they had, but some just had one or the other. And they realize that it can be very lucrative to use that past clout or present clout or influence or former position. This is a phenomenon as old as time. It's not new. To pull the movement in a direction that may not be a good one. Do you get where I'm going with this? Like, if there are a lot of people out there, especially foreign actors, who would like nothing more than to see the MAGA movement completely destroyed. The barn burned down, the animals killed, everything. They want to see it. And they realize that they can use some mercenaries on the inside to advance that agenda. And what they're doing is a particularly, I think, effective tactic for some, not for people who see through it. And it's been such a beautiful morning today to watch all these people just get exposed and just, to watch just like the rock turn over and like the ants and the worms, everything scurrying and like the rats as the light comes on is just like glorious to watch. It's like, hey, I warned you. Oh, look, it happened. Oh my gosh, he was right. Yeah, I know. But what they do is they use this leftist model of just persistent gaslighting. In other words, lie to people, openly lie to them, lie confidently like you're sure it's true. Lie often enough that the false story you've told people, the concrete dries, and people actually believe the lie. But importantly, you have to isolate people from the truth. And that's what a lot of these social media mini ecosystems have done. And it's kind of contaminated a little bit this movement on the right. Not much, but you see, I call them the Folex MAGA, the fake MAGA people that just say a bunch of crazy things. Let's impeach Pete Hegseth. They attack Patel and me all the time. Like, they do it because most of it is an agenda, and the agenda is not making America great again, I promise you. But there's a leftist model for doing that. And what it does is it eventually contaminates the whole ecosystem and destroys the whole thing from the inside. And that's the goal of a lot of foreign actors who finance a lot of this stuff, is to destroy the movement from the inside so that nobody trusts anyone ever. Listen, I'll address this later with a really uncomfortable topic, but something you and I really need to talk about. Folks, I know hosts say it all the time, oh, you know, tune in later. This is really important, but I really mean it. Like, if you can't check out my podcast today where I covered it too, if you happen to miss it later, it's at rumble.com/Bongino. If you want to listen to today's episode, I really need you to hear this. You're seeing it with the FBI as well, something I obviously have direct experience. The last few days have of revelations that the leadership team of the FBI, including us, found and put out there for you to see. We wanted you to see what was done in your name. You're the taxpayer. You paid for it. And massive changes were made. But I'm not sitting here telling you in some utopian Pollyannish view that, hey man, none of this can change back. Everything's been fixed. Don't worry. I'm not telling you that at all. We'll be right back.
0: The Bongino Report AM.
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1: The last few days have of revelations that the leadership team of the FBI, including us, found and put out there for you to see. We wanted you to see what was done in your name. You're the taxpayer. You paid for it. I'm telling you that some of the stuff that happened there was so destructive that we're going to have an uncomfortable but necessary conversation later. And I please encourage you to tune in. And like I said, if you miss it, please check out the podcast. But I want to show you how we got here. You have an entity out there that the founding fathers of this amazing country, we call the U.S. of A. There's an entity out there the founding fathers deemed so important they were given their own specific carve-out in the Bill of Rights. No, an actual carve-out. You know, Jim, there's not a, I love carpenters and truckers, but there's no freedom of carpenters or freedom of truckers. You have freedoms just like any other citizens. But that specific, look at it. Jim's even got a hard copy right there. He keeps them every day. Jim, can you turn to the Bill of Rights? And is there a part of there? Can you just check? I don't know. I haven't read it in a while. I may have missed it. I don't know. You know, getting all the... little bit of like memory loss kicking in. Isn't there a part about freedom of the press and like the media? It says something, I think, right?
5: Amendment like, one.
1: Congress it's in the, wait, stop. It's in the first one?
5: Yes.
1: Like this is the first thing they thought about?
5: Yes.
1: Okay, what does it say? I'm just checking.
5: Congress shall make no law respecting an establishment of religion or prohibiting the free exercise thereof or abridging the freedom of speech or of the press.
1: Or... What? Bro, what did the kids say? Bro, B-R-U-H? Bro? Really? Man, that's it. I didn't even know. You know, when I joined the FBI and swore in, I hadn't read in a while. That's good to know. Thanks, Jim. So the press was deemed so important to a functioning republic that faith in the institutions of government and elsewhere could not possibly sustain itself. And fidelity to the country and its institutions couldn't possibly sustain itself unless there was a check on all three branches of government, which Jim, you and I both was the media. They felt the media would be that check. Public exposure would be enough to at least attempt to keep these people in line. Well, you have to ask yourself a question. Well, what happens when the entity given a special carve out in the Constitution becomes corrupt itself? The answer is where we are right now. where 8 out of 10 Americans don't trust the media and nobody trusts anything anymore. And you get some grifter on X, Joey Bag of Donuts 22, who jumps in there and he goes, yeah, free John Q. Public. Is there any evidence? No, there's not. There's, nobody trusts anyone, so they'll fall for anything. How did we get here? It happened last night. Stay tuned. More coming up.
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1: I like to pull the curtain back, okay? In the business, they'll call this like a news peg. Well, what made me think of this? What happened in the news, Dan, that made you think about the loss in faith in institutions, the media, government, everything? Well, this happened. Yesterday, the disgusting LA Times put out a tweet suggesting that Donald Trump, in a speech he gave yesterday out west, had said that, you know, he wanted Los Angeles and San Diego destroyed, like, by a nuclear weapon or something. There was some, like, implication that that's what he said. And I was like, you know, Jim, I know it's the LA Times. So I was like, come on, man, that can't possibly be true. So I had to do a little bit of homework. I said, Jim, can you do me a favor? I said, can you pull a news report here and find out what's really going on? Because President Trump loves this country, and that sounds like the media is making it up again, like the Fine People hoax in the hole. Stay tuned for that. So Jim did a little bit of homework, and here's a news report we came up with yesterday. We were like, wow, even the San Diego mayor and all these people are involved. Like, this is crazy. Trump wants to blow up L.A. and San Diego. This is so nuts. Check this out.
7: This morning, President Trump facing growing criticism after suggesting Iran could, quote, take out Los Angeles or San Diego, two American cities run by Democrats.
8: They can take out a city. Let them take out Los Angeles. Let them take out San Diego. This is a very small price to pay. And it's going to be over with very soon.
7: Those comments sparking fierce backlash from Democratic leaders in California. Governor Gavin Newsom calling President Trump deranged and dangerous. The mayor of San Diego, Todd Gloria, writing, San Diego is not collateral damage. We are not expendable, and we are never a small price to pay. And L.A. Mayor Karen Bass adding, the role of a president is to protect the country, not to actively threaten it and encourage attacks on American lives.
1: They're convincing, right, Jim? I mean, Jim and I listen, we're like, oh my gosh, we should chastise President Trump. Get the paddleboard out, like in third grade when you were in like the 20s and 30s. I mean, this is really horrible. So I said, Jim, if It sounded to me, I mean, call me crazy, like President Trump was being like sarcastic, like we had to do something about Iran because they could take out a major city like L.A. or something. That's what it sounded like to me. So I said, Jim, can you pull the original comments in? This is so crazy. Our success rate is 100%. The media success rate is zero. It sounds like we were right again. Jim, play what actually happened. Check this out.
8: I want to see a tremendous victory. You want to see a tremendous victory because it verifies all the things we did. And again, remember, with the war, it's just artificial. It's a little bit high. It's a small price to pay for keeping the world safe, keeping our country safe. They can take out a city. Let them take out Los Angeles. Let them take out San Diego. This is a very small price to pay. And it's going to be over very soon. It's essentially almost over with.
1: So when you hear the whole thing, if you're not a freaking lunatic, and some people choose the lunacy route, I don't know if it's a brain prion or a virus you got infected with. I'm not really sure. I was given the immunity against liberal stupidity early. It's pretty clear to me that President Trump is making the case that these problems that are temporary with the fuel markets or elsewhere were worth it because we have to win this war against Iran because they wanted to take out an American city. Now, again, I know you're not interested in the truth, so this isn't going to convince a single liberal listening that's like, that's not what he said, man. He said blow up L.A. and San Diego. Yes, exactly. That's exactly. I know in your bumper sticker world of stupid, you probably have your tiny little car there, and it says, like, because you can't, God forbid, have anything big that actually uses gas like a Dodge Viper. I know the bumper sticker says, like, coexist, tolerance, and you probably believe that. You're probably the same guy who fell for the fine people hoax, too.
0: The Bongino Report AM.
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1: Remember this reminder of what it sounds like when you take the president's words out of context? Here's a news report about President Trump, who allegedly called a bunch of white supremacists fine people. I'm like, did he say that? My gosh, that sounds so bad. Check this out.
17: Some of the people marching alongside Nazis and the Klan in Charlottesville were, quote, very fine people, President Trump said, as he drew a line of moral equivalence between white supremacists and those who protested the white supremacists. This is a president who said there were, quote, very fine people on both sides in a Charlottesville neo-Nazi Klan march. White supremacists. The president seems to struggle when called upon to specifically and unequivocally criticize those groups.
1: No, that's where Hat Tip Mays Moore for that great account on X. That's really bananas, because I remember hearing that live time. And just like the president, who was clearly being sarcastic about his need to take out the Iranians before they take out an American city. In other words, he was saying the opposite of what the news report said. This happened too. There are still people listening in this vast listening audience, thanks to you, that I promise you believe that that's true, that the president called white supremacists very fine people. Well, here's what the president actually said. And this may be the first time you're hearing this if you're a lunatic. He actually said the opposite. I mean, actually, literally said the opposite, and I hate the word literally. Check this out.
8: You're changing history, you're changing culture, and you had people, and I'm not talking about the neo-Nazis and the white nationalists, because they should be condemned totally, but you had many people in that group other than neo-Nazis and white nationalists, okay? And the press has treated them absolutely unfairly.
1: So, Jim, that's not AI, correct? That's actually President Trump, because I did hear that live, right?
5: That okay. is him, yes.
1: Okay, that is him, correct? Where he says, I'm not talking about the white nationalists and who should be condemned totally. Just his words. You can go and rewind the tape yourself and actually listen to it if you choose. I know you won't.
5: And remember, that's why Joe Biden ran for president.
1: Was he that said yes, that inspired him. That is why it probably did, because Joe Biden doesn't remember anything anyway and probably just forgot the part where he said, I'm not talking about. He probably actually did forget that. You remember this gem, too? Why do 8 out of 10 Americans not trust the liberal media to tell them the truth? It's a very simple answer. Jim, why doesn't the liberal media tell the truth when given the option between truth and nonsense? Why?
5: Because they don't want to.
1: Because they don't want to. Remember the peacefully and patriotically speech the media framed otherwise?
8: I know that everyone here will soon be marching over to the Capitol building to peacefully and patriotically make your voices heard.
1: No, not
8: today
1: that one.
8: We will
1: stop. Jim, the one where he tells them to grab the pitchforks and burn the Capitol down, that's not the one. Wait, Jim's giving me a look.
14: No.
1: that's the actual clip. It's weird. Like, media people almost, he said, go get flamethrowers and burn the place to the ground or something. It's almost like they lied. You want to see why the infection has spread even into a small portion of the Folex Magger Doomer Slop group that tells you not to vote and hand the country over to a bunch of commies, Islamo fanatics, and nuts? Because it works so well on the left, they figure, why not emulate it here? Why have people lost faith in institutions? Why have people lost faith in institutions? Because the institutions lost faith.
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24: We all know that miserable feeling after eating a bad meal. Cramps, nausea. We tend to brush off food poisoning as a nuisance, but it may be a bigger deal than people realize. A new study by the World Health Organization estimates foodborne illnesses cause about 1.5 million deaths every year around the world. Now, the good news is a few simple habits in your own kitchen will go a long way. Cook your meat, obviously, poultry as well, eggs thoroughly. Wash your fruits and vegetables. Be careful with the riskier stuff. I'm talking about raw flour, unpasteurized dairy, undercooked shellfish. And here's one people often forget. Once food is cooked or cut, don't leave it sitting out. Get it into the refrigerator within 2 hours. If you do get sick, the most important thing is to stay hydrated. If a fever or if your symptoms drag on more than a few days, then it's time to seek help. I'm Dr. Sanjay Gupta, helping you live a better life.
25: OB, depend on it.
1: Folks, you see it now, this inversion of truth. How you get people out there, clowns and grifters and bums. They do this on the left all the time. Here's a perfect example of what I mean. Here is probably the worst candidate running in the country right now at any level, in any party, and I mean it, Abdul El-Sayed. He goes on Fox yesterday with Martha McCallum. I want you to watch the infection, how it spreads on the left, how they just say things completely devoid of any evidence whatsoever. They introduce some, you know, random statistic out there that's not even relevant to the conversation, and suckers fall for it. Here he is arguing yesterday that, you know what, this is the simple mind. The complex mind separates out facts not relevant to evidence from facts relevant to evidence. It funnels them down into like a funnel where you finally draw a conclusion, where you get enough evidence that you come to a conclusion. This person, John Q. Smith, did it because I've eliminated everyone else and I've used facts. Watch Abdul El-Sayed do the opposite. He just brings up, well, we chose war. Simple talking point belongs on a bumper sticker. We chose war. Well, we don't like war. Disregarding the fact that the Iranians are chanting death to America, publicly claiming they were rebuilding their nuclear weapon, saying their goal was to kill us all, disregarding all of that, and then saying, and listen, the Strait of Hormuz is shut down, despite statistics and facts indicating the opposite. Don't be Abdul El-Sayed. Check this out.
26: We're in a situation right now where we could have chosen peace, and instead we chose war. And now you've got a situation at the Strait of Hormuz where we can't move oil and gas. The price of energy has gone way up.
27: I got to jump in there. That's not true. What we're actually seeing now, the Wall Street Journal put out a piece the other day that said we're almost to the level of getting oil out of the strait and the region.
26: So why are gas prices so high?
27: That we were at right before the war started. And I think you are going to start to see them come down. That's what we're seeing from economists who are reporting in the Wall Street Journal.
26: That's not what Michiganders are experiencing at the pump.
27: Well, it might take a little while. But the fact is, you know, you see we were in a situation of peace. I'm not so sure about that. I want to ask you about a designation.
26: Well, I just want to say there was no war, and then there was a war. And more war has made us less safe. It has increased our prices. It has made it so that we don't know where the prices are going to go tomorrow.
27: Let me ask you about something.
26: And I just want to say that the average Michigander is looking at this.
27: I
26: spent a lot of time with
27: Michiganders. You said that they're upset about gas prices.
26: And it's not just gas prices. It's also grocery prices.
27: Okay.
26: It's also the 18 service members who lost their lives. It's also the fact that you have service members who got deployed and were stuck out at sea without the resources or the rations that they needed.
27: If you know as I do,
26: I'm just saying, I don't think this is making us safer.
27: I'm going to jump in now because I can't let you filibuster. So first of all, our service members are incredible, and they are heroes, and they serve our country. And what they're doing over there is protecting us from threats.
0: He hates everything this country stands for. And I want you to pay attention to his tactics, because, again, if you ever want to diagnose the infection in Folex Magal, you see the same tactic. Notice how he says, he oversimplifies everything for people who won't think the process through. There was no war going on, as if he misses the generations of Iranian Islamo fanatics who have killed Americans in theaters from Iraq to Beirut all over the world. He misses that like none of that ever happened. The terror attacks, the Hezbollah attacks, the organized attacks in Iraq during the theater over there. He acts as if no Americans have been killed by the Iranians chanting death to America for decades. Like this just started yesterday. Like Donald Trump woke up one morning and he was like, hey, you want to go start a war with Djibouti? Iran, whatever. It starts with an I. He acts like this just started yesterday. You see how he introduces what he pretends to be a fact, okay? You see the grifters doing this too. Oh my gosh, there's something suspicious. A war started. There was no war before. He eliminates the other information about thousands and thousands and thousands of Americans killed by these absolute animals and their unquestioned construction of a nuclear program. They were not giving up because they said so. He eliminates all. He never mentions any of that. And then he talks about the Strait. He gets completely owned by Martha, who tells him that's not true. The traffic of oil in the Strait is up dramatically. He goes, well, why are gas prices up? Notice he eliminates the fact that they were higher under Biden and Obama, kind of an important fact because he's running under their brand, the Democrats. And he also eliminates the fact that Democrats have been at war with American oil and gas refineries and energy. They're actually suing in the Supreme Court now in the Boulder case. You can look it up to make sure we don't produce any more oil and gas so that prices go up.
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0: This is what I'm talking about. A post-truth society where an inversion of the logic and reason process happens. This is what I'm talking about. Please do not fall for this. Middle East crude oil exports back at pre-war levels. Analysts say they're not even fans of Trump, the Wall Street Journal. Holy Moses, how many articles you got to read where they crap on him in their op-ed section? Folks, please do not fall for this. You are starting to see now, and I encourage you to follow these folks on X who are finally getting the truth out there. I also want to address something important, and this is critical. You've now seen a series of absolutely devastating disclosures about what the prior leadership of the FBI did. It's bad. I had seen that early on. We were the ones who discovered it. Those disclosures, specifically the latest ones, came from the FBI, the new leadership team over there, Cash and them. They were the ones who put it out there. I just want to tell you a couple things. Number one, it is not the currently, or never has been, the Federal Bureau of Prosecutions. I cannot say this to you enough. All that leadership team can do, and I could do, and we were there, was investigate. So you see people online, oh, another investigation. I'm really sorry, but it's literally called the Federal Bureau of Investigations. It's not the Federal Bureau of Prosecutions. There are some in the DOJ who just have to get it together. These are just facts. These are not like, they're uncomfortable to discuss, but they're just facts. The investigation portion of it is the ceiling for that, for the FBI, for any FBI ever. It is not the Federal Bureau of Prosecutions. Indictments do not come from them. They come from grand juries led by prosecutors for the government. This is really critical that you understand this. And it's not about some perverse blame game. There's been a tremendous body of work done, but there's a lot more to do. Why you would think, like, I'm not with you with that, it'd be crazy. I heard someone comment on this yesterday. Like, if we don't get on this fast, they're going to elect someone else and this stuff will be back. I agree. I've talked about it 1,000 times. I had a limited window. I had a year to do and go in there. And I was brought in. This is the second part. So first, the prosecution stuff has to pick up. It has to. It's out of the wheelhouse. That was not my job. That's not the job now of the leadership team. It isn't. It's to package a bunch of stuff and say, here. That, again, is just a fact. The second part of this, because I really appreciate there are people out there now telling the truth. Why was I there? Folks, again, it's a bit of a necessary conversation at this point. I do not have the power, nor did I ever, to disband the FBI. The information that came out yesterday is just that plasmic echo is devastating. This is not something new. It took a long time to get to the bottom of where this was and what was going on in the network of people. However, it's critical you understand that if you are going to dismantle the whole place, and like I told you, if the public support for the FBI has been so decimated, eviscerated, that there's no getting it back. I saw Mike Lee put out this morning, maybe it's time to start over. I can't disagree with you. You can't have an entity and an institution with no public trust. I will say this, though, there would have to be a bridge. But just getting back, I don't want to lose my point there. Why I was not brought in there. I was not brought in there to be a legislator and just wipe the entire place out. I was brought in there to fix what was there as kind of a Band-Aid, to get in there and fix this thing in a year. And the work we did, I am extremely proud of with what we were handed, whether it was the massive turnover of the workforce, the public corruption cases, the violent crime crackdown, the reorganization of the place away from weaponization. I'm not telling you it can't change back. I don't know why. You know, people like to put words in my mouth as if you think, oh, it's all been fixed forever. That's not the case, ladies and gentlemen. People are policy. And this is a really critical conversation. If faith in this entity has been so decimated and destroyed that there is no getting it back, then maybe Mike Lee is onto something. However, there's got to be some bridge, but they're going to need Congress and people like Mike Lee and others. If you have a better path forward, I'm open to all suggestions at this point, all of them. They're tough conversations to have, but they're the right ones. And we need some movement here on this prosecution side. We'll be right back.
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5: Millions will vote soon. 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Now, Rob Schmidt is on Newsmax tonight talking about the war for America's future. 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
3: Folks, President Trump has led a massive revolution in U.S. politics we haven't seen since, like, the Whigs fell apart. And it's true. The fact that union blue-collar workers are now massively realigning with the Republican Party, non-union blue-collar workers, that middle-class Americans are starting to realize that Democrats are the Hollywood Party. I'll show you that in a second. That the Hollywood Party, that's insulated behind their gated homes, keeps talking about the benefits of illegal immigration and high taxes, yet hires high-powered accountants and keeps the illegals out of their property by their gates and fences. They're all catching on to this. The fact that black voters, Hispanic voters, Asian voters, for the first time in my 51 years on the planet, are considering the Donald Trump-led Republican Party as an alternative is a revolution we have not seen, like I just said, in my 51 years on this rock we call Earth. Here's President Trump last night reminding people prior to the election that this is the greatest movement in the history of modern politics. You have a lot to be proud of. I told you, nothing's permanently fixed. It's only fixed as long as we continue to make the right decisions. One bad actor, a Mamdani AOC type, can destroy and dismantle the whole thing, and the press is the enemy of the truth too. But we have an outstanding 2-year resume to run on that I encourage you to keep in mind with the contrast with the communist left that wants to burn the whole freaking thing down like a group of nihilists. Check this out.
4: This is the greatest movement in the history of our country. Probably it's the greatest movement because, you know, the importance of this, right? The country, it's the big deal. It's probably the greatest movement in the history of any country. There's never been a movement like this. And it's love. Love. All those beautiful red hats. Make America great again. 2015, I thought of that expression. Make America great. Somebody said, no, it was Ronald Reagan. No, no. This was, let's make America great. There's a big difference. And he never used it, too. So he didn't. But make America great again. Think of it. And we've achieved that. Now we're going to make it greater than ever before, by far.
3: Folks, he's not kidding. We are going into this election with so much to be proud of. And the doomer slop grifter class that many of these people are being paid off by active enemies of the United States are absolutely dying to get active enemies of the United States, like Abdul El-Sayed and others, in power. So their nihilistic dreams of destruction, you know, burning this freaking thing to the ground, the barn, the animals, the hay, everything happens. That's what they want. Isn't it obvious at this point? You didn't notice how the current thing of the day changes every single day. And whenever they get some traffic on it, they just run with that, discarding any facts or process. Just like this Cornell case, we have a process. If they're going to be charged, there is a process. There's a process for a subpoena. There's a process for an arrest warrant. There's a process for a search warrant. The process is designed to be slow, to stop emotions from throwing people in jail who may be abhorrent but may not have committed a crime. Don't get into this emotion-laden atmosphere where all of a sudden people you thought were friends all of a sudden are saying, don't vote, Trump sucks. You don't think that's weird? Why did they turn like that? Because they're afraid. Folks, they're being financed, many of them, by active enemies of the United States. Because the movement Donald Trump is talking about, here's where I'm going with this, is spreading around the world. And people who really hate this country, foreign and domestic, are getting really worried. At Leading Report, leftist streamer Hassan Piker, who thinks, October 7th rapes apparently were not a big deal, an apologist for this. Leftist streamer Hassan Piker, who campaigns with Abdul El-Sayed, MAGA is spreading all over the world. What is he talking about and others? They're talking about the election in

0: Brazil, Bolsonaro, who there's now going to be a runoff. Here's Hassan Piker. We have no way to combat it, talking about MAGA. These guys are spreading MAGA all over the world. Now, all of a sudden, so weird, folks, because they're losing all around the world as South America moves in the MAGA direction. As other countries around the world start to pick up the MAGA message, our wins in Greenland, you know, combating inefficiencies around the world and our trade environment, people are freaking out. The MAGA message is starting to spread. And what are they doing? All of a sudden, you see these people go, well, if we can't beat them overseas, we got to beat them at home, applying the Yuri Bezmenov principle of you got to collapse the system from the inside. That's where all this is coming from. That's why you see this inversion. Where all of a sudden you see people you know have been in this fight from you with day one, COVID, election integrity. All of a sudden you're like, wait, these people became the bad guys? Like, how did that happen? The answer is they're not. They're the bad guys to the bad guys. And that's the good. That's the good guy.
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0: Did you see this Richard Gere thing? Why am I even putting up these actors? Because you saw Tom Morello, Rage Against the Machine. Rage Against the Machine. This guy had a song. I said last night, remember the song with Rage Against the Machine? F you, I won't do what you told me. I'll leave the curse out. That was the song. Now they're endorsing what? Socialists and communists who, that's their job, is to tell you how to do everything. Healthcare, education, the economy. These people are total frauds. Do not let this cancer infect you. Dial out. Completely cut them out. Excise the cancer of the Folex MAGA people. You will see over time you made the right call. Don't be an NPC. Here's Richard Gere, a used to be famous Hollywood actor. I don't know what he's been in forever. I don't know. I don't follow Richard Gere. But here's Richard Gere. Oh man, illegals. We love it. Richard, okay. There's an easy way to prove this. There's an easy way to prove you're not a fraud, fake, and a phony. The easiest way to do it is, why don't you just take in some illegals yourself? Open up some refuge somewhere and take in a bunch of illegals in your house. Go ahead and do, why don't you do that, Richard? Because you're full of crap. You don't mean anything you say. Go pay all your money and taxes to the government, socialists, or whatever you love. They won't do it. Do not let this infection of fraudulent actors, pun intended, infect our movement, or we will collapse into chaos just like they do every single time. Check this out.
12: Human rights does not stop at borders.
5: Today, I'm increasingly concerned by the way irregular migration is being discussed across Europe and the U.S. and beyond. Fear is replacing empathy, compassion. People are reduced to numbers, their problems, their threats. Detention, deportation, and sending people beyond Europe's borders are increasingly presented as normal solutions. In Italy, this direction can be observed in the growing reliance on detention centers and in the detention and deportation model developed in Albania. It moves migration control outside Europe's borders and away from public scrutiny. What happens there could become a precedent and a frightening model for how Europe manages irregular migration in the future. That's why I stand with ActionAid, which is exposing the human costs and failures of a system built around detention and showing how it may breach people's rights in an unbalanced, unfair way. Migration can be managed without inhumane conditions, without weakening the right to seek asylum, and without treating human rights as obstacles. We are all migrants, every single one of us. Let us defend our shared humanity while there is still time.
0: I love the euphemisms game. Someone mentioned the new euphemism, irregular migration. It's, you know, why the migrant, why would it be irregular? Because it's illegal. And there's a process called migration that is regular migration. You know what that process is? You enter out of port of entry. You properly produce your documents. You ask to come in. You're vetted. That's what's called regular migration. There's a reason it's irregular, because it's not regular. It's also called illegal migration. And they are illegal aliens. They are aliens to a country that are there illegally. Richard Gere must be ignoring what's going on in Paris right now. The complete implosion of European open borders policies. Basically the wipeouts around the world in Germany, in France, in the UK of far left open borders actors. There's a reason people don't agree with you, bro. Folks, thanks for tuning in. I will see you back here tomorrow.
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16: From ABC News, I'm Sherry Preston. Israel marking 3 years since the Hamas-led October 7th attacks that killed more than 1,200 people, another 200 taken hostage. Outside the Israeli Parliament building in Jerusalem today, Lord Levy came to commemorate it.
17: We came here this morning at 6:29 a.m. to remember the massacre that happened and to the country that was shaken like an earthquake, like a volcano. And we are still trying to recover.
16: She was there calling for change in the upcoming Israeli elections. Israel's retaliation bombings effectively leveled Gaza and led to more than 74,000 Palestinian deaths. Growing concern about the mysterious death of a researcher at an anti-plague lab in Siberia. Federal officials want more information.
18: Under a global health pact, countries have 24 hours to report anything that could become an international emergency. Russia yesterday told the World Health Organization the 28-year-old died of pneumonia, that her illness looked like an ordinary respiratory virus, and that no plague was found. The WHO wrote back asking what caused her pneumonia. And overnight, it was still waiting for the answer.
16: ABC's Hannah Patop. The sleepy Atlantic hurricane season's about to get a wake-up call.
19: Overnight, Tropical Depression 9 crossed the wind speed threshold to become Tropical Storm Isaias.
12: Forecasters expect it to strengthen further as it moves north through the Gulf toward the Florida Panhandle.
19: Be prepared. 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
12: Travis Tompkins is an emergency response manager in Escambia County and is urging residents to
19: talk to your neighbors, look out for them, because they might be the ones helping you.
12: The current forecast has EIS crossing the Florida-Alabama border early Saturday morning as a Category 2 hurricane. Jim Ryan, ABC News.
16: Lawyers for convicted killer Krista Pike in Tennessee say she is awake and talking following the state's attempted execution last week. Pike survived two doses of phenobarbital meant to kill her. 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
16: Student protests continue across France. Thousands of people, most of them students, calling on the French government to spend more on schools. ABC's Tom Sophie Burridge with more on the destruction.
26: Protesters have been setting bins on fire, barricading areas, and sometimes the police have just been charging at the protesters to kind of clear them out. You know, that hundreds of people have been injured, both police and students.
16: Prime Minister Emmanuel Macron will deliver a speech today regarding the tense political situation. Nobel Prize in Chemistry handed out to two scientists studying molecules that appear alike but are not identical. Their research has been instrumental in helping to develop many modern medicines that wouldn't have been possible without their discoveries. New developments in the battle over Dolly Parton's estate just as her new hotel opens in Nashville.
27: Parton's nephew, Brian Seaver, who previously served as her head of security, is now accused of barricading his home to avoid being served with a lawsuit from Parton's estate. Seaver was the family member who officially announced Parton's death in August. Parton's estate is suing him, accusing him of threatening lawyers, business partners, and employees. At one point, warning he could destroy the entire brand unless he was paid.
16: That's ABC's Sophie Flay. The new court filings say three attempts were made to deliver court documents to Seaver. However, barbed wire and caution tape was blocking the stairs leading to his front door. Sherry Preston, ABC News.
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0: All America, all the time. 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
1: Welcome to the Bongino Report AM on this Wednesday morning. Always good to be with you this early in the morning. We got a lot to cover today, folks. You know, we got an election coming up just over 20 days away, early voting happening right now. And it's important, obviously, to make decisions in business, politics, or anywhere else based on proper inputs, right? I mean, you don't want to do a spreadsheet for a business line and get the tax rates wrong and the input costs wrong, or you're going to get a faulty spreadsheet that's going to tell you the wrong net present value number. Elections are no different. You need solid fact-based data to make a decision about what's better for you, your kids, your country, your neighborhood, your community, your church, everything. The problem is you're not getting it because we're living right now, sadly, in a post-truth world and the infection's starting to spread a little bit on our side. We're going to go into that in more detail in today's show. Welcome to the Bongino Report AM. Folks, we are living through is a movement, this MAGA movement. What happens at the midpoint of any effective political movement is you get people within the movement who may have had access through the past, through clout or a position they may have had, not necessarily the same thing. Some have clout and a position they had, but some just had one or the other. And they realize that it can be very lucrative to use that past clout or present clout or influence or former position. This is a phenomenon as old as time. It's not new. To pull the movement in a direction that may not be a good one. Do you get where I'm going with this? Like, if there are a lot of people out there, especially foreign actors, who would like nothing more than to see the MAGA movement completely destroyed. The barn burned down, the animals killed, everything. They want to see them, and they realize that they can use some mercenaries on the inside to advance that agenda. And what they're doing is a particularly, I think, effective tactic for some, not for people who see through it. And it's been such a beautiful morning today to watch all these people just get exposed and just, to watch just like the rock turn over and like the ants and the worms, everything scurrying and like the rats as the light comes on is just like glorious to watch. It's like, hey, I warned you. Oh, look, it happened. Oh my gosh, he was right. Yeah, I know. But what they do is they use this leftist model of just persistent gaslighting. In other words, lie to people, openly lie to them, lie confidently like you're sure it's true. Lie often enough that the false story you've told people, the concrete dries, and people actually believe the lie. But importantly, you have to isolate people from the truth. And that's what a lot of these social media mini ecosystems have done. And it's kind of contaminated a little bit this movement on the right. Not much, but you see, I call them the Folex MAGA, the fake MAGA people that just say a bunch of crazy things. Let's impeach Pete Hegseth. They attack Patel and me all the time. Like, they do it because most of it is an agenda, and the agenda is not making America great again, I promise you. But there's a leftist model for doing that. And what it does is it eventually contaminates the whole ecosystem and destroys the whole thing from the inside. And that's the goal of a lot of foreign actors who finance a lot of this stuff, is to destroy the movement from the inside so that nobody trusts anyone ever. Listen, I'll address this later with a really uncomfortable topic, but something you and I really need to talk about. Folks, I know the hosts say it all the time, tune in later, this is really important, but I really mean it. Like, if you can't check out my podcast today where I covered it too, if you happen to miss it later, it's at rumble.com/Bongino if you want to listen to today's episode. I really need you to hear this. You're seeing it with the FBI as well, something I obviously have direct experience. The last few days have of revelations that the leadership team of the FBI, including us, found and put out there for you to see. We wanted you to see what was done in your name. You're the taxpayer. You paid for it. And massive changes were made. But I'm not sitting here telling you in some utopian Pollyannish view that, hey man, none of this can change back. Everything's been fixed. Don't worry. I'm not telling you that at all. We'll be right back.
0: The Bongino Report AM.
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1: We wanted you to see what was done in your name. You're the taxpayer. You paid for it. I'm telling you that some of the stuff that happened there was so destructive that we're going to have a uncomfortable but necessary conversation later. And I please encourage you to tune in. Like I said, if you miss it, please check out the podcast. But I want to show you how we got here. You have an entity out there that the founding fathers of this amazing country, we call the U.S. of A. There's an entity out there the founding fathers deemed so important, they were given their own specific carve-out in the Bill of Rights. No, an actual carve-out. You know, Jim, there's not a, I love carpenters and truckers, but there's no freedom of carpenters or freedom of truckers. Hey, you have freedoms just like any other citizens. But that specific, look at it. Jim's even got a hard copy right there. He keeps them every day. Jim, can you turn to the Bill of Rights? And is there a part of there? Can you just check? I don't know. I haven't read it in a while. I may have missed it. I don't know. You know, getting all a little bit of like memory loss kicking in. Isn't there a part about freedom of the press and like the media? It says something, I think, right?
4: Amendment
1: like,
4: one.
1: Stop. It's in the first one?
4: Yes.
1: Like this is the first thing they thought about?
4: Yes.
1: Okay, what does it say? I'm just checking.
4: Congress shall make no law respecting an establishment of religion or prohibiting the free exercise thereof or abridging the freedom of speech or of the press.
1: Or what? Bro, what do the kids say? Bro, B-R-U-H, bro. Really? Man, that's it. I didn't even know. You know, when I joined the FBI and swore in, I hadn't read in a while. That's good to know. Thanks, Jim. So the press was deemed so important to a functioning republic that faith in the institutions of government and elsewhere could not possibly sustain itself. And fidelity to the country and its institutions couldn't possibly sustain itself unless there was a check on all three branches of government, which Jim, you and I both was the media. They felt the media would be that check. Public exposure would be enough to at least attempt to keep these people in line. Well, you have to ask yourself a question. Well, what happens when the entity given a special carve out in the Constitution becomes corrupt itself? The answer is where we are right now. Where 8 out of 10 Americans don't trust the media and nobody trusts anything anymore. And you get some grifter on X, Joey Bag of Donuts 22, who jumps in there and he goes, yeah, free John Q. Public. Is there any evidence? No, there's not. Nobody trusts anyone. So they'll fall for anything. How did we get here? It happened last night. Stay tuned. More coming up.
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1: What if you could delay your next two mortgage payments? That's right. 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
1: I like to pull the curtain back, okay? In the business, they'll call this like a news peg. Well, what made me think of this? What happened in the news, Dan, that made you think about the loss in faith in institutions, the media, government, everything? Well, this happened. Yesterday, the disgusting LA Times put out a tweet suggesting that Donald Trump, in a speech he gave yesterday out west, had said that, you know, he wanted Los Angeles and San Diego destroyed, like, by a nuclear weapon or something. There was some, like, implication that that's what he said. And I was like, you know, Jim, I know it's the LA Times. So I was like, come on, man, that can't possibly be true. So I had to do a little bit of homework. I said, Jim, can you do me a favor? I said, can you pull a news report here and find out what's really going on? Because President Trump loves this country, and that sounds like the media is making it up again, like the Fine People hoax in the hole. Stay tuned for that. So Jim did a little bit of homework, and here's a news report we came up with yesterday. We were like, wow, even the San Diego mayor and all these people are involved. Like, this is crazy. Trump wants to blow up L.A. and San Diego. This is so nuts. Check this out.
7: This morning, President Trump facing growing criticism after suggesting Iran could, quote, take out Los Angeles or San Diego, two American cities run by Democrats.
8: They can take out a city. Let them take out Los Angeles. Let them take out San Diego. This is a very small price to pay. And it's going to be over with very soon.
7: Those comments sparking fierce backlash from Democratic leaders in California. Governor Gavin Newsom calling President Trump deranged and dangerous. The mayor of San Diego, Todd Gloria, writing, San Diego is not collateral damage. We are not expendable, and we are never a small price to pay. And L.A. Mayor Karen Bass adding, the role of a president is to protect the country, not to actively threaten it and encourage attacks on American lives.
1: They're convincing, right, Jim? I mean, Jim and I listen, we're like, oh my gosh, we should chastise President Trump. Get the paddleboard out, like in third grade when you were in like the 20s and 30s. I mean, this is really horrible. So I said, Jim, if it sounded to me, I'd call me crazy, like President Trump was being like sarcastic, like we had to do something about Iran because they could take out a major city like L.A. or something. That's what it sounded like to me. So I said, Jim, can you pull the original comments? And this is so crazy. Our success rate is 100%. The media success rate is zero. It sounds like we were right again. Jim, play what actually happened. Check this out.
8: I want to see a tremendous victory. You want to see a tremendous victory because it verifies all the things we did. And again, remember, with the word, just artificial. It's a little bit high. It's a small price to pay for keeping the world safe, keeping our country safe. They can take out a city. Let them take out Los Angeles. Let them take out San Diego. This is a very small price to pay. And it's going to be over with very soon. It's essentially almost over with.
1: So when you hear the whole thing, if you're not a freaking lunatic, and some people choose the lunacy route. I don't know if it's a brain prion or a virus you got infected with. I'm not really sure. I was given the immunity against liberal stupidity early.
5: It's pretty clear to me that President Trump is making the case that these problems that are temporary with the fuel markets or elsewhere were worth it because we have to win this war against Iran because they wanted to take out an American city. Now, again, I know you're not interested in the truth, so this isn't going to convince a single liberal listening that's like, that's not what he said, man. He said blow up L.A. and San Diego. Yes, exactly. That's exactly. I know in your bumper sticker world of stupid, you probably have your tiny little car there, and it says, like, because you can't, God forbid, have anything big that actually uses gas like a Dodge Viper. I know the bumper sticker says, like, coexist, tolerance, and you probably believe that. You're probably the same guy who fell for the fine people hoax, too.
0: The Bongino Report AM.
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5: Called a bunch of white supremacists, fine people. I'm like, did he say that? My gosh, that sounds so bad. Check this out.
13: Some of the people marching alongside Nazis and the Klan in Charlottesville were, quote, very fine people, President Trump said, as he drew a line of moral equivalence between white supremacists and those who protested the white supremacists. This is a president who said there were, quote, very fine people on both sides in a Charlottesville neo-Nazi Klan march. White supremacists. The president seems to struggle when called upon to specifically and unequivocally criticize those groups.
5: Now, that's a hat tip Mays Moore for that great account on X. That's really bananas, because I remember hearing that live time. And just like the president, who was clearly being sarcastic about his need to take out the Iranians before they take out an American city, in other words, he was saying the opposite of what the news report said. This happened too. There are still people listening in this vast listening audience, thanks to you, that I promise you believe that that's true, that the president called white supremacists very fine people. Well, here's what the president actually said. And this may be the first time you're hearing this if you're a lunatic. He actually said the opposite. I mean, actually, literally said the opposite. And I hate the word literally. Check this out.
14: You're changing history. You're changing culture. And you had people, and I'm not talking about the neo-Nazis and the white nationalists, because they should be condemned totally. But you had many people in that group other than neo-Nazis and white nationalists, okay? And the press has treated them absolutely unfairly.
5: So, Jim, that's not AI, correct? That's actually President Trump, because I did hear that live, right?
4: That is him, yes.
5: Okay, that is him, correct?
15: where he says, I'm not talking about the white nationalists and the who should be condemned totally. Just his words. You can go and rewind the tape yourself and actually listen to it if you choose. I know you won't.
4: And remember, that's why Joe Biden ran for president.
15: Was he that said, yeah, that inspired him. That is, it probably did, because Joe Biden doesn't remember anything anyway and probably just forgot the part where he said, I'm not talking about. He probably actually did forget that. You remember this gem, too? Why do 8 out of 10 Americans not trust the liberal media to tell them the truth? It's a very simple answer. Jim, why doesn't the liberal media tell the truth when given the option between truth and nonsense? Why?
4: Because they don't want to.
15: Because they don't want to. Remember the peacefully and patriotically speech the media framed otherwise?
8: I know that everyone here will soon be marching over to the Capitol building to peacefully and patriotically make your voices heard.
15: No, not
8: today
15: that one.
8: We will
15: Stop. Jim, the one where he tells them to grab the pitchforks and burn the Capitol down, that's not the one. Wait, Jim's giving me a look.
16: No.
15: That's the actual clip? It's weird. Like, media people always... He said, go get flamethrowers and burn the place to the ground or something. It's almost like they lied. You want to see why the infection has spread even into a small portion of the Folex Magger Doomer Slop group that tells you not to vote and hand the country over to a bunch of commies, Islamo fanatics, and nuts? Because it works so well on the left, they figure, why not emulate it here? Why have people lost faith in institutions? Why have people lost faith in institutions? Because the institutions lost faith.
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23: Good morning, New Mexico. Here's the latest news from 96.3 News Radio KKOB. Right now in Albuquerque, it's 54 degrees, 51 in Santa Fe. I'm Francina Walker. Albuquerque Crime Stoppers is asking the public for help in locating a woman who is wanted for felony murder. A $2,500 reward is being offered for information on Christina Martinez, described as 4 feet 11 inches tall. She's wanted on a felony warrant for murder. Anyone with information regarding her whereabouts is asked to call Crime Stoppers. You can do so anonymously at 505-843-STOP. One teenager was arrested and charged with murder for hitting and killing another teen in Las Cruces on Monday. Deputies from the Doña Ana County Sheriff's Office responded to reports of a hit and run involving a car and a pedestrian. Here's KKOB's Mike Gaba with more.
24: According to the preliminary investigation, a verbal altercation ensued between a group of teens at the Dove Canyon Trailer Park. One of the individuals was attempting to leave the area when another teenager reportedly stood in front of the vehicle. The driver then struck the pedestrian. The teenager seriously injured and taken to a hospital. The teenager later died of his injuries. The driver taken into custody and booked on charges of first-degree murder with a depraved state of mind and aggravated battery. That investigation into the incident continues. Mike Gaba, News Radio KKOB.
23: Severe flooding in Doña Ana County had leaders unanimously approving a local emergency disaster declaration on Tuesday. Preliminary damage estimates across the county and surrounding jurisdictions have already topped $17 million, a figure officials expect to rise as floodwaters continue to recede and assessments progress. The declaration aims to fast-track relief, unlock emergency funding, and streamline the recovery process for residents. Residents can submit descriptions and photo documentation online through the crisis track system. For those without internet access, calling 211 will connect residents with an operator who can complete the intake over the phone. Ground was broken on Monday for a new apartment complex aimed at a population of New Mexicans caught between subsidized housing and home ownership. KKOB's Michael Carlisle has the details.
25: Palindrome Development is replacing a former motel site along Central Avenue in West Old Town with La Curva Apartments, a project targeting households earning between $54,000 and $81,000 annually. The first phase of the project will contain 70 apartments, with a potential second phase adding another 70 apartments. The state of New Mexico provided developers with a $15 million loan for the $22.35 million project. Michael Carlisle, News Radio KKOB.
23: Roswell police are still on the hunt for a second suspect involved in a stabbing that happened on September 22nd in South Roswell. Investigators believe the victim and at least one of the suspects were involved in a verbal altercation about an hour before the stabbing. One suspect, Philip Contreras, was located and arrested the same night. The second suspect is identified as Samuel Ramirez, and Roswell PD are asking anyone with information on his whereabouts to call their police department. Stand by for the morning show. It's coming up with Bob Clark. I'm Francina Walker, 96.3 News Radio KKOB.
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31: Hey, good morning, everybody. It is Wednesday, October 7th. DC at the board. You just heard Francina Infrazoltan this morning. Candy's traffic in just a moment. Good morning, DC. And good morning to you, Candy Cruz. How you doing this morning?
32: I'm doing all right, buddy. How are you?
31: I'm fine. I saw you posted on Facebook yesterday about a DIY project underway right now with the RAV4.
32: The Silver RAV.
31: The Silver RAV. What's going on? Is this different from many? Is this any different from some of the previous things that you've done on your own with those trips to the junkyard with you and Cisco?
0: There's been one continuous issue with the silver Rav that I want to, because I want this thing in tip-top shape before I sell it, because I'm going to ask a ridiculous price. And so I want it to be working perfectly. There's been this continuous issue with the fuel. Okay. And we're not sure which part along the line the problem's occurring at. We've replaced like 100 things already on this thing. So there was two more replacements to do yesterday. I was supposed to do that.
31: Supposed to?
0: Well, no. So
31: you didn't get to it?
0: No, I did.
31: Okay.
0: Half of it.
31: All right.
0: I did most of it. But then the other part, I have to, I guess, drive it around a bunch till the gas gets lower. Because I'm not supposed to have a full tank of gas when I do the fuel pump. But
31: I think you're on the right track, because I just saw DC just shaking his head.
0: Yeah.
31: You're not supposed to do that. My goodness.
0: I follow instructions. I didn't do it. But
31: good.
0: I did replace the fuel filter, and finally, the fuel filter was a pain in the butt. It was like upside down and underneath everything. I had to remove half the engine to get to this stupid thing. Then you can't fit your wrist in there, or the spanner, or the little
31: Fairly standard. Fuel filters are very difficult to get to in most cars.
0: Wrench thing. I broke like three other things and had to zip tie them back to getting in there. Because all the plastic parts that hold the little wires and stuff in there are all, 40 years old. So the plastic parts break real easy. So there's a lot of zip ties in that puppy. And then I pulled a wire out and I can't figure out where it went. But now the alarm works. So maybe the wire should have been pulled out.
31: When the time comes to sell the vehicle someday, those zip ties are not going to be there, are they? You're going to have them like fixed.
0: Well, they don't make the part that repairs it. So, but I do have like 100 pack of other little plastic parts that might fit in those little holes with some work.
31: Okay.
0: It'll work. Make it work. Right. Okay. But the zip ties are just as sturdy because the other parts were plastic anyway. So the zip ties are getting her done.
31: Okay.
0: I'm a big fan of zip ties.
31: No, I know. And duct tape. How much duct tape is down there?
0: No duct tape.
31: Wow.
0: On the engine, in the inside of the engine at all. But this whole thing with this mystery wire that I accidentally pulled out, I was going to just, when I'm finished with all this, just go by the mechanic and be like, hey, you know where this goes? And see if he can help me. But now the alarm's working, and the alarm has never worked on this car. So I'm like, well, maybe I fixed it by pulling out this wire.
31: I can see why you're shooting for the moon when it comes to getting a price on this baby. Well, best of luck to you, Candy. Let's get an update on the start now of our Wednesday morning traffic.
0: Well, the streets look pretty good for the most part. If you are heading to Balloon Fiesta Park, you can take Alameda or Tramway Roy Avenue. And right now, Alameda showing backups mostly between San Mateo and Edith. Tramway Roy Avenue looks pretty good. You've got congestion starting right around the freeway ramps, but really that's about it. I-25 still clear north and southbound. No backups approaching those exits. I'm Candy Cruz with KKOB Traffic.
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6: Another beautiful start to Bloom Fiesta for your Wednesday with cool temperatures and light winds. For your afternoon in Albuquerque, it will be warm with few puffy clouds in the afternoon with a high of 81 degrees. Santa Fe, a slight chance of late day gusty shower or thunderstorm, a high of 75 degrees. For tonight, mainly clear with a low of 56 Albuquerque, 48 in Santa Fe. Thursday, another quiet start to the morning, looking good for the Special Shapes Rodeo at Bloom Fiesta and nice for the Glodio in the evening. A high of 79 for Albuquerque on Thursday. Santa Fe tops out at 73 degrees on Thursday with a few clouds. I'm KOAT 7 Weather Chief Meteorologist Byron Morton for KOAT.
31: We do have mostly clear skies this morning. The temperature in Albuquerque right now is 56 degrees. It's also 56 degrees in Rio Rancho. And this morning up in Santa Fe, the temperature in the capital is 50 degrees. This morning's news headlines are coming up next. 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
31: It is 5:45 this morning, and our news headlines: Israel holds nationwide memorial services today to remember the third anniversary of the Hamas-led terror attack and massacre that resulted in 1,200 deaths and 251 hostages taken. President Trump headed to Baltimore yesterday and Maryland, the shipyard there, to showcase a new $3 billion nuclear submarine defense project. St. Louis Archdiocese taking legal action against ICE, claiming the law enforcement agency has prevented religious services for detainees. Paramount has finalized its $81 billion merger with Warner Brothers. Early voting begins today in our neighboring state of Arizona. Voting, of course, started yesterday here in New Mexico. Federal appeals court judge reverses kidnapping conviction for suspects convicted in the 2018 Taos compound case. Doña Ana County commissioners have approved a disaster declaration in response to the devastating flooding that occurred there last week. Crime Stoppers offering a reward for information about a woman wanted for a murder that occurred last June near San Mateo and Gibson. An Albuquerque mother is facing charges under Benny's Law and has made her first court appearance, though she remains in custody for now. APD investigating a shooting last night in southeast Albuquerque. In sports, Major League Baseball playoffs, the NLDS last night. The Dodgers in Atlanta beat the Braves 3-1, so LA now up 2-1 in that best-of-five series. And the Padres stay alive at home, beating the Brewers 4-3. Milwaukee leads that series 2-1. College football, Conference USA tonight, New Mexico State in

0: happening. Yeah. I mean, it's so great to be down here and just have that beautiful view of, I was looking to see how many drones were involved in the show this year, and they don't have that in the little, Balloon Fiesta fun facts. But what I did notice, so pass this along to Candy, there are 30,000 zip ties used at Balloon Fiesta Park. So there you go. Something to just tuck yeah. away.
1: I think the number that's been bantied about is 500 drones this year. I don't know if that's official, but
0: at least, because I mean, I don't know. I could try and count them all, but then, you know, then it morphs into another shape and I can't count them.
1: Exactly.
0: So forget about that. One thing I would like to remind people of is there are probably, as you mentioned, still people heading on down here to the field. If you would like to have the quintessential Balloon Fiesta experience, go around the corner, right there by Sid Cutter Pavilion and the Chase Crew headquarters. They could use your help this morning. I guess there's like 30 pilots out here right now that need crew.
1: Okay.
0: And it is, they'll show you everything you need to know. It's not like you have to be super smart before you go. Have a little common sense probably, but
1: other than that.
0: Yeah, I mean, and I have heard so much. I mean, if I could, I would. But I have to talk to you, Bob.
1: Yes, exactly. And I'm detained here in the studio.
0: But one thing I got to say, too, is if Rainbow Riders or any indicator down here on the field today, we're going to go up this morning because we're seeing action just to the north of us. They've got their balloons spread out. They're already doing a little bit of inflating. So I am thinking they're pretty confident we are going up here on this day 5. As you mentioned, it is Flight of the Nations today. And the launch is going to highlight 18 countries that are represented out here today.
1: Very nice.
0: It's a beautiful world. We'll take the lead. And I didn't realize that, but that's the balloon they built for the 50th anniversary.
1: Yeah.
0: That's pretty sweet.
1: Absolutely. Yeah. It's got a nice backstory to it. We can talk more about that coming up a little bit later this morning. But Terry, we're looking forward to chatting with you, and we'll do that again coming up after the news at 6 o'clock.
0: I'm looking forward to it too, Bob. Thanks.
1: All right, let's get an update on traffic now. Here's Candy Cruz.
2: 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Well, if you're heading down to Balloon Fiesta Park, you've got the two routes, Alameda and Tramway Roy Avenue right now. Alameda doesn't look too bad. We've got slowdowns mostly just between Edith and I-25, Tramway Roy Avenue. You've got congestion starting around those freeway ramps, and I-25 does still look really clear. North and southbound lanes with no backups approaching those exits. I'm Candy Cruz with KKOB Traffic every 10 minutes on the 7s. If you see an accident, call the Traffic Tracker Hotline, 505-767-9167. I'm Candy Cruz from the 96.3 News Radio KKOB Traffic Center.
3: Another beautiful start to Balloon Fiesta for your Wednesday with cool temperatures and light winds. For your afternoon in Albuquerque, it will be warm with few puffy clouds in the afternoon with a high of 81 degrees. Santa Fe, a slight chance of late day gusty shower or thunderstorm, a high of 75 degrees. For tonight, mainly clear with a low of 56, Albuquerque 48 in Santa Fe. Thursday, another quiet start to the morning, looking good for the Special Shapes Rodeo at Balloon Fiesta and nice for the Glodio in the evening. A high of 79 for Albuquerque on Thursday. Santa Fe tops out at 73 degrees on Thursday with a few clouds. I'm KOAT 7 Weather Chief Meteorologist Byron Morton for KOAT.
1: You're in Albuquerque right now. We do have mostly clear skies. The temperature is 56 degrees, 55 in Rio Rancho. Around the state this morning, we have a temperature up in Farmington of 55 degrees. It's 57 down in Socorro. 52 is the temperature in Grants, and 51 over in the East Mountains in Edgewood, and this morning in Santa Fe. The temperature in the capital is 50 degrees. It's 552 this morning here on 96.3.
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15: Now, the stock market was up on Tuesday. In fact, new record highs at the close for the S&P 500 and for NASDAQ. Dow was up 253 points yesterday. S&P was up 45, and NASDAQ was up 123 points. The futures are down so far this morning. Right now, Dow futures are down 370 points, S&P down 35, and NASDAQ futures are down 250 points. We'll have those opening numbers for you coming up later this morning at 7:43, we'll do our stock and business update with Lee Munson from Portfolio Wealth Advisors. 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Bob Clark, along with Dale Cornelius, Candy Cruise Traffic, 96.3 News Radio KKOB. Coming up on the show once again today, you'll have a chance to win two tickets to go to Music Fiesta coming up this Saturday as part of Balloon Fiesta out of Balloon Fiesta Park. And the headliner, country music star Russell Dickerson. 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It's your chance to win two Music Fiesta tickets coming up at about 8:24 this morning. And, guys, we have a very special Wednesday sweet deal for you today. Mm-hmm. And this one, the Depths of Despair Haunted House.
16: Oh, nice.
15: Which is located right in the heart of downtown at 5th and Central at the 505 Central Food Hall on Route 66. It's down in the basement.
16: Oh, perfect. 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Ooh.
15: So you can get the $60 worth of gift certificates for just $30 to go to this haunted house. It'll go on sale this morning, 9 a.m. Just click on the Sweet Deal logo at newsradiokkob.com. 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It's a no-touch format.
16: Ooh. Oh, thank goodness.
15: Yes.
16: I don't like when they touch you.
15: Guests are guided through a maze of eerie characters and unsettling sets, all designed to test just how far they're willing to go.
16: That does sound dramatic.
15: In the dark. Here's Candy with traffic at 5:57.
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16: Right now, the streets don't look too bad. If you're heading to Balloon Fiesta Park, you can take Tramway, Roy Avenue, or Alameda. Right now, Alameda showing backups between Edith and I-25. Tramway, Roy Avenue looks pretty good. You do have congestion starting around the freeway ramps, but that's it. I-25 is still clear, north and southbound, with no backups approaching those exits. I'm Candy Cruz with KKOB Traffic, every 10 minutes on the 7s.
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15: Another beautiful day here in Albuquerque for the Balloon Fiesta. Mostly clear skies, plenty of sunshine throughout the day, a high temperature of around 80 degrees. Right now it is 55 degrees, also 55 in Rio Rancho. Up in Santa Fe this morning, the temperature is...
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27: From ABC News, I'm Sherry Preston. The woman who was supposed to have been executed in Tennessee last month, but who survived, is awake and speaking. And ABC's Jim Ryan reports her lawyers will be in court today.
28: Krista Pike's attorneys say the 50-year-old is awake and talking, but they haven't disclosed her mental state. The botched execution left her with two massive doses of pentobarbital, not in her veins, but in the skin and muscle of her arm. Enough to knock her out, but not enough to kill her. Medical experts say she may have brain damage, and the Supreme Court mandates that the condemned understand why they're being put to death. Pike's attorneys want her death sentence set aside in favor of life in prison.
27: More concern over the Russian researcher who died while working at a Siberian lab studying pneumonic plague. About 200 of her former co-workers are now also being monitored, and ABC's Elizabeth Schulze says the U.S. government wants to know more.
29: The World Health Organization wants Russia to provide more information about why it put in place those public health measures like quarantines at hospitals. And in a new alert, the State Department is reminding Americans not to travel to Russia, saying the U.S. government has limited ability to help citizens who go there.
27: Under a global health pact, countries have 24 hours to report anything that could become an international emergency. Russia says it told the World Health Organization about the death, claiming the researcher succumbed to pneumonia, but offering no further clarification. Today marks 3 years since the Hamas attacks on Israel that left more than 1,200 Israelis dead, hundreds more taken hostage. Today, some Israelis are outside Parliament in Jerusalem protesting Benjamin Netanyahu's government.
30: We want a big change to happen in these elections and believe and hope in the goodness and the amazing resilience of the Israeli people.
27: The retaliatory strikes that followed October 7th killed more than 70,000 Palestinians. Knife attack at a central Poland school leaves 7 wounded. This is ABC News.
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0: Albuquerque police are investigating a shooting that happened Tuesday near Zuni and Arizona streets. According to APD, they say one person was injured. They initially thought it was a crash, but police later confirmed it was a shooting. A judge has sentenced a former corrections officer at the Santa Fe Adult Detention Center for raping an inmate. Jared Apodaca was given 3 years in prison, followed by 5 to 20 years of probation and 5 years up to the rest of his life on parole. Apodaca was also required to register as a sex offender for the rest of his life, plus pay restitution to the victim. Apodaca pled guilty to criminal sexual penetration in the second degree on July 30th for a rape that occurred in August of 2023. At the time, he was a corrections officer at the Santa Fe Adult Detention Center. Sunland Park's drinking water has historically dealt with high arsenic levels, which naturally exist in Doña Ana County's groundwater, although it's been compliant with Environmental Protection Agency health standards since January of 2025, following increased state oversight. Here's more of the story from Mike Gaba.
1: Following that oversight, residents are paying more for that water now, thanks to a January rate increase of roughly 40%. And another 3% hike is taking effect soon. Sunland Park residents are also facing a different water-related complication, Project Jupiter, located just miles away from their homes. The data center project is currently using about 782 million gallons of water per year during its construction phase. Last week, state leaders said they were not prepared to discuss the controversial project in depth. Mike Gaben, News Radio, KKOB.
0: Coming up, National Guard to the rescue, KKOB News.
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0: Two New Mexico National Guard service members traveling to Roswell for a community emergency response team mission were in the right place at the right time. Tech Sergeant Paul Judas and Staff Sergeant Christian Brown were traveling east about 2 miles east of the Cedillo exit Tuesday afternoon when they noticed a tractor trailer lying on its side alongside the highway. The two realized the incident had just occurred when they saw another motorist quickly pull over and a woman exit the vehicle and run toward the scene. Staff Sergeant Brown was able to use a pry bar to reach the driver of the tractor trailer, who appeared to be uninjured. He was safely removed from his rig. In a release Tuesday, the Administrative Office of the Courts announced that family members can now obtain no-cost assistance to determine whether a loved one with mental illness is an appropriate candidate for community-based treatment under judicial supervision. The free service is available to a parent, spouse, and certain others seeking help for a qualifying loved one who lives in one of seven counties with a court-operated assistant outpatient treatment program. Court staff will connect family members with a qualified mental health professional who can assess whether an individual is eligible for an assisted outpatient treatment program. The counties offering the service are Santa Fe, Los Alamos, Rio Riba, San Miguel, Mora, Guadalupe, and San Juan counties. Stand by for more of The Morning Show with Bob Clark. 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
15: 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It is day five of the Albuquerque International Balloon Fiesta, and this morning, the world takes flight. The Mass Ascension Flight of the Nations coming up this morning, and we'll have a live update from Terry Travis in just a moment. But first, let's get an update on traffic and weather together every 10 minutes here on News Radio KKOB. How's everything looking right now, Candy?
16: Well, it looks pretty good. If you're heading down to Balloon Fiesta Park, you can take Alameda or Tramway Roy Avenue. Alameda's only showing slowdowns right now between Jefferson and Edith. Tramway Roy Avenue, you've got congestion around the freeway ramps, and I-25 is still completely clear. North and southbound, no backups approaching those exits. I'm Candy Cruz with KKOB Traffic every 10 minutes on the 7s. If you see an accident, call the Traffic Tracker Hotline, 505-767-9167. I'm Candy Cruz from the 96.3 News Radio KKOB Traffic Center.
9: Another beautiful start to Balloon Fiesta for your Wednesday with cool temperatures and light winds. For your afternoon in Albuquerque, it will be warm with few puffy clouds in the afternoon with a high of 81 degrees. Santa Fe, a slight chance of late-day gusty shower or thunderstorm, a high of 75 degrees. For tonight, mainly clear with a low of 56 Albuquerque, 48 in Santa Fe. Thursday, another quiet start to the morning, looking good for the Special Shapes Rodeo at Balloon Fiesta and nice for the Glodio in the evening. A high of 79 for Albuquerque on Thursday. Santa Fe tops out at 73 degrees on Thursday with a few clouds. I'm KOAT 7 Weather Chief Meteorologist Byron Morton for KOAT.
15: And we do have mostly clear skies this morning here in Albuquerque. The temperature, 55 degrees. It's also 55 in Rio Rancho. And 49 is the temperature right now in Santa Fe.
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15: Flight of the Nations, Bob Clark, along with Dale Cornelius, Francine, and for Zoltan this morning. Handling our news, Candy Cruz Traffic, 96.3 News Radio, KKOB. And on this Wednesday morning, we have the Flight of the Nations Mass Ascension. The schedule is already underway. We've seen the drone show already this morning. Dawn Patrol is inflating right now. They'll have the morning glow, the national anthem, then the Flight of the Nations Mass Ascension. Plus, after the balloons launch, they'll be having a Fiesta de los Globitos, the remote control balloon exhibition out at Balloon Fiesta Park this morning as well. And then something that says here very generically, entertainment at the Main Street Station. I wonder if that involves Terry Travis in any way. No. You got your ukulele with you?
27: They didn't ask. They okay. did not ask. I can't believe it. They had a harmonica player out here the other day. Ooh. I mean, shoot, if we're doing things a little off the, you know, a little different than usual, shall we say.
15: Yeah, but, off the beaten path.
27: Exactly. It's a great day out here. I can tell you that. Lots of room to move around. The breakfast burrito stands are doing a brisk business. The lines aren't too long. And Dawn Patrol is rising out of the dark. So all is well in our world. I love that you mentioned Fiesta de los Globitos, because those are the cutest darn balloons. You just want to tweak their little cheeks. They're just adorable. And it'll be a tethered mass ascension.
15: Okay.
27: So they're not going to fly. I don't know if they actually can fly. It was a little windy, at the Globito Glow, in Los Ranchos.
15: Oh, was it? Did you go to that?
27: I did go to that. Yeah. That's why I was absent from class yesterday morning because I was sleeping in.
15: Well, you deserve
27: to sleep in.
5: I know, and I was sleeping in and watching the balloons heading toward Rio. Well,
15: I know. You sent me a couple of pictures. They were headed that way yesterday.
5: Oh, my gosh. There is, I don't think there's a more stunning sight in the world than the sun coming up behind the Sandias, and then that sort of reflects the glow of the balloons as they are just sort of gently floating over into your neighborhood. Yeah. So, yeah, it was pretty cool. It was very, very cool. Now, my pro tip for the day, like, I can do that. This might be a really good day. After the balloons have taken to the sky and you've seen those cute little RC balloons, head on over to the Balloon Fiestas Discovery Center. And you can get a taste of what it feels like to be in a balloon, because they do have one of those virtual reality setups. And, I mean, it feels very real, Bob. I know it's been a while since you've been up in a balloon, but I'm here to tell you. You go up in that, the VR and
15: virtual reality.
5: Yeah, it's great. There's also a new exhibit called The Wind Factor, and you can feel how hard a 50-mile-an-hour wind might be right on your face. And then it really brings home why you shouldn't try and launch a balloon in 50-mile-an-hour winds. You can also take a picture in a real-life balloon envelope, which is very cool. Now, that was one thing I did see down at the Globito Glow in Los Ranchos that was so cute. Didn't realize you could climb in the little RC balloons. Mm. It was only little people that were doing it.
15: Sure.
5: I mean, very, very short, small, toddler-sized children.
15: Yeah, because obviously these balloons are nowhere near scale of a real hot air balloon, but they are bigger than I think sometimes people might realize until they see them up close.
5: Well, yeah, and the thing I guess that surprised me was I've seen them up close, and then when you see a bunch of them together up close in a really big crowd, they look a little different too. But yeah, they're about 20 foot high, around a quarter to a third of the size of a regular balloon. And they have as much trouble, sort of like maintaining being up in a glow situation as much as the bigger balloons do. You definitely don't want a lot of wind. That's for sure.
15: Yeah.
5: And we certainly don't have that down here on the field. There's a little bit of a breeze, but they need a little oomph to get up is what I'm figuring. And it looks like maybe the very first of Dawn Patrol is going up. And if I'm not mistaken, that almost looks like one of those balloons with just the chair. No. Okay. I'm sorry. I just couldn't see the envelope. It's a regular balloon.
15: There you go.
5: Those people, the people in the chair balloon situations, I don't understand that.
15: Yeah.
5: It's like being on one of those, on the ski lifts. It's like being on one of those benches. What do you think, Bob? Are you up to that? No. Why would you do that?
15: Exactly. Terry, there's obviously no reason to think that we won't get anything but a green flag, but we're still waiting the official announcement on that. And hopefully that'll be happening as we talk to you again coming up after the news at 6:30.
5: Yep, fingers crossed. They're in the pilot's briefing right now. But yeah, Dawn Patrol is heading out. It is heading to the south. Sorry, my Rio Rancho friends today. It's not heading your way.
15: But
5: things could change. We could have a box. That would be great.
15: Yeah, I know. Well, if we don't have one, I know they are saying that the weather conditions look more favorable for a box coming up Friday, Saturday, and then Sunday morning. But we'll see. You never know.
5: You do never know, and it is so true. And we can always keep our fingers crossed.
15: All right. Thanks a lot, Terry. We'll talk to you again coming up after the news at 6:30. Now, there are 18 nations, D.C. and Candy, that are represented at the Balloon Fiesta this year. 17, obviously, outside of the United States, because the U.S. is represented every year at the Albuquerque International Balloon Fiesta. But Australia, Belgium, Brazil, which, by the way, Brazil brings in, I think they have 5 or 6 special shapes balloons from Brazil
16: this year. They're very festive.
15: People. Might even be more than that. Canada, Czech Republic, Denmark, France, Germany, Japan, Mexico, North Macedonia, the Netherlands. What is that, Dutch? The Philippines, Spain. I wonder if is there a pilot in a balloon from the Netherlands whose name is Todd Gack? let's see, Spain. Oh, I already said Spain.
16: Oh.
15: Switzerland, Tanzania, and then the UK, along with the United States. And actually, the international roots of what turned into the Albuquerque International Balloon Fiesta date back to the second year. In the first year, it was 13 balloons out at Coronado Mall to celebrate the 50th birthday of KKOB radio, and then Sid Cutter and the gang were there, and they looked at 10,000 people showing up for 13 balloons, and they're like, we might be onto something here. So the very next year, in 1973, they hosted what they referred to as the first World's Hot Air Balloon Championship at the New Mexico State Fairgrounds, and there were pilots from 13 countries who took part. And then it's just been growing ever since in terms of the international flavor here. So Flight of the Nations, that was formally introduced, as we know it now, back in... When there were the goal that year was to set a record, and they did 1,000 balloons. Now, usually it's capped at about 550 now, just for space and safety reasons. But they crammed them in that year, and that was the very first year that they had the official Flight of the Nations as we know it today. So all of the international balloons will be launching from the field this morning, displaying their flag as they go up. As Terry said earlier, it's a beautiful World Hot Air Balloon will be leading the way this morning. And that was first introduced 4 years ago at the Balloon Fiesta's 50th anniversary. So Sid Cutter, who was founder of the Balloon Fiesta, of course, he created the first world balloon to represent the first hot air balloon world championship. And there have been multiple, this would be the ninth incarnation of the It's a Beautiful World Balloon. And that will be launching this morning. To get things started. And we'll check in with Terry again coming up after the news at 6:30. Right now, here's Candy Cruz with another update on traffic.
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16: Well, if you're heading down to Balloon Fiesta Park this morning, you can take Alameda or Tramway Roy Avenue. Neither is going to take you too long. Alameda right now just showing slowdowns between Edith and Jefferson. Tramway Roy Avenue, that congestion will start around the freeway ramps and I-25. Still completely clear, north and southbound, with no backups approaching those exits. I'm Candy Cruz with KKOB Traffic, every 10 minutes on the 7s.
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9: After a beautiful start to Balloon Fiesta morning, this morning with cool temperatures out there, it will be a warm Wednesday afternoon with a few puffy clouds late in the day, 81 the high for Albuquerque. Santa Fe, a slight chance of gusty shower or thunderstorm on your Wednesday with a high of 75. I'm KOAT 7 Weather Chief Meteorologist Byron Morton for KOAT.
15: Here in Albuquerque right now, we do have mostly clear skies. The temperature this morning is 55 degrees. It's also 55 in Rio Rancho, and 49 is the temperature this morning up in Santa Fe. All right, Music Fiesta is returning to Balloon Fiesta this year. It will be coming up this Saturday. The gates will open at 3 o'clock. They did change the format up a little bit this year to integrate Music Fiesta more with along the evening events at Balloon Fiesta Park. So the headliner, Russell Dickerson, he'll be taking the stage at approximately 7:30, and that'll be followed by the drone show and the afterglow fireworks. The night glow will be taking, the magic glow will be taking place after Dasha sings, and she's on stage, and before Russell Dickerson goes on at 7:30. So that's how they switch things up a little bit. And if you want to try to win two tickets to go to Music Fiesta this Saturday, we'll give you an opportunity to do that coming up this morning at about 8:24. Also, I know we usually have our sweet deals on Tuesday and Fridays. El Patron from yesterday sold out. Thank you very much. We'll have another brand new sweet deal for you coming up this Friday. But we actually have a special Wednesday sweet deal for you today. The Depths of Despair Haunted House. It is that time of the year. And this is at 505 Food Central Food Hall down in the basement And you can get $60 worth of gift certificates for just $30. They'll go on sale this morning at 9 a.m. Go to our website, newsradiokkob.com, and click on the Sweet Deal logo. In our news headlines for you this morning, Israel holds nationwide memorial services to remember the third anniversary of the Hamas-led terror attack and massacre that resulted in 1,200 murders and 251 hostages taken. President Trump was at a Baltimore, Maryland shipyard yesterday to showcase a new $3 billion nuclear submarine defense project. The St. Louis Archdiocese is taking legal action against ICE, claiming the law enforcement agency has prevented religious services for detainees. Paramount finalizes its $81 billion merger with Warner Brothers. Early voting begins today in our neighboring state of Arizona, with voting having just started yesterday here in New Mexico. Federal appeals court judge reverses the kidnapping convictions for the suspects in the 2018 Taos compound case. Doniana County commissioners approve a disaster declaration in response to the destructive flooding that occurred there last week. Crime Stoppers offering a reward for information about the woman who's wanted for a murder that occurred last June near San Mateo and Gibson. An Albuquerque mother is facing charges under Benny's Law. She makes her first appearance in court yesterday and does remain in custody for now. And APD investigating a shooting that happened last night in southeast Albuquerque. In sports, Major League Baseball playoffs and the NLDS. In Atlanta, the Dodgers beat the Braves 3-1, so L.A. now up 2-1 in that best-of-five series. And the Padres at home last night, they stay alive, beating the Brewers 4-3. Milwaukee leads that series 2-1. In college football tonight, New Mexico State Conference USA matchup. Aggies will be at Florida International. That'll tip off at 5:30 our time and will be aired nationally on ESPN2. Those are your headlines right now on 96.3.
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15: All right, the stock market was up on Tuesday. In fact, at the closing bell, new record highs for the S&P 500 and also NASDAQ. Yesterday, the Dow was up 255 points. S&P was up 45 and NASDAQ was up 125 points. This morning, the futures are down right now. Dow futures are down 376 points, S&P down 31, and NASDAQ futures are down 225 points. And we'll have those numbers for you next hour at 7:43. We'll do our stock and business update with Lee Munson from Portfolio Wealth Advisors and the opening bell, sponsored by Sandia Area Federal Credit Union. Bob Clark, along with Dale Cornelius, Candy Cruz, 96.3 News Radio, KKOB. We're going to talk about the Balloon Fiesta coming up in the 9 o'clock hour today. One of the topics we'll discuss when it comes to security. And some of it we obviously all see, but there's a lot of security measures taking place behind the scenes that we don't see, all designed, of course, to keep the event very, very safe. And we're going to talk about that with Paul Syke, recently retired, Isleta Pueblo, chief of police, retired APD commander, also an author of the book, Stop Him From Killing Them. He also has a new book coming out as well, When Men Become Lions. And guess who's hosting a weekly public safety show on Sunday afternoons? Saturday afternoons from 2 to 4 now on KKOB.
16: Who?
15: Yeah, Paul Syke.
16: Wonderful news.
15: Yeah, that's a coincidence, isn't it?
16: Right. I can't believe I guessed it.
15: Yeah, you got that. You're not really good at pop quizzes. Neither am I, but you nailed that one.
16: Yeah, every once in a while. I drift in and out.
15: All right, here's Candy with traffic.
16: Right now, the streets really don't look bad at all. If you are heading to Balloon Fiesta Park, you can take Alameda or Tramway Roy Avenue. And Alameda right now only showing slowdowns, mostly between Edith and Jefferson. Tramway Roy Avenue, you've got congestion starting around the freeway ramps, but that's it. I-25 is still clear, north and southbound lanes with no backups approaching the exits. I'm Candy Cruz with KKOB Traffic, every 10 minutes on the 7s.
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9: Another beautiful start to Bloom Fiesta for your Wednesday with cool temperatures and light winds. For your afternoon in Albuquerque, it will be warm with few puffy clouds in the afternoon with a high of 81 degrees. Santa Fe, a slight chance of late day gusty shower or thunderstorm, a high of 75 degrees. For tonight, mainly clear with a low of 56 Albuquerque, 48 in Santa Fe. Thursday, another quiet start to the morning, looking good for the Special Shapes Rodeo at Bloom Fiesta and nice for the Glodio in the evening. A high of 79 for Albuquerque on Thursday. Santa Fe tops out at 73 degrees on Thursday with a few clouds. I'm KOAT 7 Weather Chief Meteorologist Byron Morton for KOAT.
15: Right now here in Albuquerque, we do have mostly clear skies. The temperature this morning is 55 degrees. It's also 55 in Rio Rancho and 50 up in Santa Fe. Francine has the latest news next.
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2: 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Kidnapping convictions were reversed by a federal appeals court in the case tied to a child's death at a Taos County compound. The case dates back to 2017 when Siraj Wahaj and four others were accused of taking Wahaj's three-year-old son from his mother in Georgia. Wahaj's son was brought to a remote compound in Taos. Prosecutors say the boy died during a religious ritual at the compound. The court overturned kidnapping convictions of five people in the group because Wahaj had custody of his son at the time. The leader of the group, Janie Lavelle, took a plea deal and remains in federal prison. Terrorism-related charges and conspiracy to murder U.S. officers or employees were vacated against Wahaj and another member of the group, as they will face another trial. Albuquerque police are investigating a shooting that happened Tuesday near Zuni and Arizona streets. According to APD, they say one person was injured. They initially thought it was a crash, but police later confirmed it was a shooting. On Monday, New Mexico's Republican gubernatorial nominee, former Rio Rancho Mayor Greg Hull, announced his plan to gradually phase out the state's personal income tax if he's elected governor. He's got a four-step plan and happens over the course of 4 years. Here's KKOB's Mike Gable with more.
3: The plan's first step would reduce income tax for a single filer with a $40,000 salary from $1,471 to $671. It would also reduce annual income tax for a married couple filing jointly with a $200,000 income from $8,900 to $7,200. In the plan's fourth and final step, no New Mexicans would continue to pay a state income tax. Hull said he would not seek to institute additional taxes to replace the state's lost income tax revenue, and that he would seek to limit state spending. The state does manage a sovereign wealth fund that is on track to be the largest in the nation by the end of the decade. Mike Gaben, News Radio KKOB.
2: A man was arrested Saturday in connection with the death of a Farmington woman. Christopher Gutierrez of Farmington was charged with one count of second-degree felony vehicular homicide, DWI, and reckless driving, among other charges, in the drunk driving crash that reportedly killed Desiree Holden. Gutierrez was reportedly found in a pickup truck revving the engine and attempting to leave the scene with Holden pinned under the truck. Gutierrez's brother DeMarco arrived on scene and reportedly told police that Christopher was his brother and Holden was his wife. Christopher Gutierrez was already on conditions of release for multiple counts of battery on a peace officer and harassing a police dog at the time of his arrest. Well, today is day five of the Albuquerque International Balloon Fiesta, now in its 54th year. Over the years, more and more balloonists and visitors have come from all over the world. Yesterday, Natasha Leva spoke with one balloonist from Belgium who makes it a point to be here every year.
4: We love the people here. We love the festival. But if you would ask me personally, I come here now every year for the people who take care for us and who are now become also dear friends for us. So that's one of the reasons why I come back. You know, the environment or the place is always the same, even though you find new stuff or you find new places to visit. But for me, it's really the people.
2: The Balloon Fiesta runs through Sunday. Stand by for another news update coming in 30 minutes. 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I'm Francina Walker, 96.3 News Radio, KKOB.
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15: It is 6:35 this morning. Bob Clark along with Dale Cornelius, Candy Cruz, Traffic 96.3. News Radio KKOB. We head right back out to Balloon Fiesta Park for the Flight of the Nations Mass Ascension, which is on the schedule this morning. And Terry Travis. And Terry, you've got some news for us regarding the Balloon Fiesta this morning.
5: Yeah, there was just a cheer that went up through the crowd because the green flag just went up. So sounds like it's a beautiful world we're going to head out into the skies this morning. And that's the name of the balloon, too, that's leading the flight of nations today, followed by the flags of 18 countries, including the United States. It really puts the international in the Albuquerque International Balloon Fiesta. But I love the cut from the Belgian pilot, because he is actually matched up. He's staying with our Yvette Alvarado, who worked for the station.
6: Yeah.
5: And I think it's just so cool how she kind of made friends, and now she's part of the crew, and now they come and stay at her house. And Bob, I'm thinking we need to institute something like that, some sort of pilot matchup, if you will, because I'd be willing to host a pilot, especially if he did what Yvette's pilot does, which is make food for her, because he's also a chef. So if there's any pilots out there who can cook, you can come to my house.
6: Yeah, that could pretty much seal the deal, right?
5: It really could. It would for me.
6: But thanks
5: the
6: for that.
5: The food is made by someone else.
6: I didn't realize that Vetti backstory.
5: Yeah, yeah. Isn't that cool?
6: Yeah.
5: We're going to talk with her a little bit on the weekend just about how she sort of got hooked up with this kooky gang from Belgium. But yeah, I mean, she's out there crewing and flying every morning, having a grand old time. Speaking of which, you can be part of someone's crew today out here if you want, or tomorrow, or on Friday. And, you know, you get the idea. Stop by the crew area. It's right over there by the Sid Cutter Pavilion, and you can sign up and have an experience that I am willing to bet not many people have had. Of course, people here in Albuquerque, they've had it, but the rest of the world has not. And you did mention the 18 countries that were going to be represented out here, which is quite a list. In alphabetical order, Australia, Belgium, with the chef, Brazil, Canada, the Czech Republic, Denmark, France, Germany, Japan, Mexico, the Netherlands, the Philippines, the Republic of North Macedonia, Spain, Switzerland, United Kingdom, Tanzania, and of course, we here in the United States.
6: Well done.
5: So I love the story of It's a Beautiful World, too, because evidently Sid Cutter, who was one of the founders of Balloon Fiesta, one of the OGs, created the first world balloon to represent the first hot air balloon world championship that was held in 1972 in Albuquerque. So that sort of set the international theme. And Jewel Cutter, his lovely bride, named the balloon It's a Beautiful World. And because the launch field becomes such a beautiful world. And I can
6: colorful.
5: Attest to that.
6: Absolutely.
5: Oh, my goodness, yes.
6: Yeah.
5: Oh,
6: now,
5: yeah.
6: So we are, no surprise, but we are 7-for-7 so far at the midway point of the Albuquerque International Balloon Fiesta when it comes to green flags. So keep those green flags a-flying all week.
5: Better for you to say it than I. I was afraid to say that because I don't want to jinx anything. But, I mean, we have had years down here where we've gotten up into the air every morning, and fingers crossed, this is one of those years.
6: All right, Terry, we'll check in with you again for one final time coming up after the news at 7 o'clock. Thank you again for being with us.
5: Oh, you betcha. Thanks.
6: All right, let's get an update on traffic now. Here's Candy Cruz.
16: Looks pretty good on the streets. If you're heading to Balloon Fiesta Park, you can take Alameda or Tramway Roy Avenue in Alameda with slowdowns between Edith and Jefferson. That's it. Tramway Roy Avenue looks good. Congestion around the freeway ramps and I-25 still pretty clear. North and southbound lanes with no backups approaching those exits. I'm Candy Cruz with KKOB traffic every 10 minutes on the 7s.
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9: Another beautiful start to Balloon Fiesta for your Wednesday with cool temperatures and light winds. For your afternoon in Albuquerque, it will be warm with few puffy clouds in the afternoon with a high of 81 degrees. Santa Fe, a slight chance of late day gusty shower or thunderstorm, a high of 75 degrees. For tonight, mainly clear with a low of 56 Albuquerque, 48 in Santa Fe. Thursday, another quiet start to the morning, looking good for the Special Shapes Rodeo at Balloon Fiesta and nice for the Glodio in the evening. A high of 79 for Albuquerque on Thursday. Santa Fe tops out at 73 degrees on Thursday with a few clouds. I'm KOAT 7 Weather Chief Meteorologist Byron Morton for KOAT.
15: Well, here in Albuquerque this morning with clear skies and the green flag flying, it's 55 degrees, 55 as well in Rio Rancho, and it's 50 right now up in Santa Fe. This morning's news headlines are coming up next. Plus, there are 66 rookie pilots at Balloon Fiesta this year. Meet one of them who's about to launch this morning. 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
15: 6:45 is the time this morning in our news headlines. Israel holds nationwide memorial services today to remember the third anniversary of the Hamas-led terror attack and massacre that resulted in 1,200 murders and 251 hostages taken. President Trump was at a Baltimore, Maryland shipyard yesterday to showcase a new $3 billion nuclear submarine defense project. The St. Louis Archdiocese is taking legal action against ICE, claiming the law enforcement agency has prevented religious services for detainees. Paramount finalizes its $81 billion merger with Warner Brothers. Early voting begins today in our neighboring state of Arizona, of course, with voting having started just yesterday here in New Mexico. Federal appeals court judge reverses kidnapping convictions for the suspects in the 2018 Taos compound case. Doniana County commissioners approve a disaster declaration in response to the destructive flooding that occurred there last week. Crime Stoppers offering a reward for information about a woman wanted for a murder that occurred last June near San Mateo and Gibson, and an Albuquerque mother is facing charges under Benny's Law
6: She made her first court appearance yesterday and does remain in custody for now. And APD overnight investigating a shooting that happened in the war zone in southeast Albuquerque. In sports, Major League Baseball playoffs, NLDS last night, and the Dodgers in Atlanta beat the Braves 3-1. So LA now up 2-1 in that best of five series. And the Padres stay alive at home to beat the Brewers 4-3. Milwaukee leads that series 2-1. College football tonight, Conference USA, New Mexico State playing a Wednesday night game. They're going to be on the road at Florida International, and that game will kick off at 5:30. Will be broadcast nationally on ESPN2. Bob Clark along with Dale Cornelius, Candy Cruz, 96.3 News Radio, KKOB. All right, so there are 550 hot air balloons at the Fiesta this year. There are 700 pilots who are registered for Fiesta this week. Nearly 10% of them are rookie pilots at Fiesta this year, and many of them graduating from the Fiesta.

0: With this guidance, Tristan is ready to take the sky in Odeon. And this time, he'll see Fiesta from a whole new angle.
1: It's going to be a different view, a different overall emotion. I have a feeling I might break a little bit of a tear in the first flight once I get up off the field.
2: All right, that's the story there from Channel 7. So, and this is another one of the goals of the mentoring program, to keep funneling younger people into the sport of hot air ballooning.
3: That is awesome.
2: To keep it going. No question about that. So, safe flying this week. I mean, the weather conditions have been perfect. Now, we have seen some bumpy landings and, you know, some balloons getting tangled up with power lines and such, but no injuries or any issues like that. So we'll just continue to keep our fingers crossed. That was especially a story on the opening weekend, even though we had really, really nice flying conditions this week. AFR did respond to multiple incidents, I think a total of 7.
3: Oh, wow.
2: Over the course of the opening weekend, into Monday morning as well. Here's Candy with traffic.
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7: Right now, the streets really look pretty good, especially if you're heading to Balloon Fiesta Park. You can take Alameda or Tramway Roy Avenue, and Alameda is showing slowdowns right now just between Jefferson and Edith. Tramway Roy Avenue, you've got congestion near the I-25 ramps, and I-25 still pretty clear, north and southbound with no backups as you're approaching those exits. I'm Candy Cruz with KKOB Traffic, every 10 minutes on the 7s.
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10: After a beautiful start to Balloon Fiesta morning this morning with cool temperatures out there, it will be a warm Wednesday afternoon with a few puffy clouds late in the day, 81 the high for Albuquerque. Santa Fe, a slight chance of gusty shower or thunderstorm on your Wednesday with a high of 75. I'm KOAT 7 Weather Chief Meteorologist Byron Morton for KOAT.
2: Here in Albuquerque right now as we near daybreak, the temperature with clear skies, 55 degrees. It's also 55 in Rio Rancho, 50 is the temperature right now in Santa Fe. We do have a special Wednesday sweet deal for you today, and this one for the Depths of Despair Haunted House in the heart of downtown Albuquerque. It's in the basement of the 505 Central Food Hall there on D6. And you can get 3 tickets for 50% off. Normally, 3 tickets would cost you $60. 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
5: It is 6:55 this morning. The stock market was up on Tuesday, and in fact, at the closing bell, up enough for new record highs for both the S&P and the NASDAQ. The Dow was up 255 points, S&P was up 45, and NASDAQ was up 125 points. The futures are down across the board right now, and the Dow futures are down over 400 points, S&P 33, and NASDAQ down 232 points right now. We'll have those opening numbers for you next hour at 7:43. 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Bob Clark along with Dale Cornelius. 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Music Fiesta returning under a new format this Saturday at Balloon Fiesta Park. 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Do want to remind you, we are all set. Another big trip coming up in 2027 with our friends Ken Chase and everyone at conservativetours.com. Nice. We're heading to France. We're doing the Paris trip, Champagne Country, also included on this trip, Belgium and Luxembourg and Germany. And there's actually an opportunity if you want to extend your trip beyond the time we'll be traveling. 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But we're going to be visiting, of course, Paris and the D-Day beaches. Right. 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And the total of the trip, and this includes everything, except your tourist spending money and some of your meals, but hotels, flights, transportation, all included in the price per person of $57.77. And you'll only need a $515 deposit to save your spot. You can get all of the details on this trip. And we're already getting a very strong response to this trip. So we're really looking forward to it. It'll be next spring, April 29th through May 9th. And you can book your spot and get more information. Take a look at the day-by-day itinerary. Just go to conservativetours.com. And just click on the link at the top of the homepage there, upcoming trips, and then scroll down and you'll see the trip that we're taking there. My name's attached to it, so you can figure it out that way as well. Here's Candy Cruz with traffic at 6:57.
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9: Hello, we got two crashes now to report. You've got one on I-40 eastbound approaching the interchange. That's on your right. It is causing some extra congestion. You also have a crash westbound on Paseo, just a tiny bit west of I-25. That's currently blocking off all westbound lanes. I'm Candy Cruz with KKOB Traffic, every 10 minutes on the 7s. If you see an accident, call the Traffic Tracker Hotline, 505-767-9167. I'm Candy Cruz from the 96.3 News Radio KKOB Traffic Center.
10: Another beautiful start to Bloom Fiesta for your Wednesday with cool temperatures and light winds. For your afternoon in Albuquerque, it will be warm with few puffy clouds in the afternoon with a high of 81 degrees. Santa Fe, a slight chance of late day gusty shower or thunderstorm, a high of 75 degrees. For tonight, mainly clear with a low of 56 Albuquerque, 48 in Santa Fe. Thursday, another quiet start to the morning, looking good for the Special Shapes Rodeo at Bloom Fiesta and nice for the Glodeo in the evening. A high of 79 for Albuquerque on Thursday. Santa Fe tops out at 73 degrees on Thursday with few clouds. I'm KOAT 7 Weather Chief Meteorologist Byron Morton for KOAT.
5: Here in Albuquerque right now, we do have a temperature this morning with mostly clear skies as we near daybreak. It's 50.
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13: From ABC News, I'm Sherry Preston. Today marks 3 years since the Hamas attack on Israel that killed more than 1,200 people and left hundreds of others hostages of the terror group. ABC's James Longman is at the site of the Nova Music Festival, which has now been turned into a memorial.
14: Protests planned across this country today. Convoys of cars and buses are on their way here to the Nova Field right now to make their voices heard. And there's anger because there have been multiple reports in recent weeks by Israeli journalists and others about the warnings Benjamin Netanyahu is alleged to have either missed or ignored. One claimed that the UAE warned the Prime Minister a week and a half before it happened, but those warnings were not passed on.
13: Israel's retaliatory strikes have left more than 74,000 Palestinians dead and most of Gaza reduced to rubble. President Trump will speak with Russian President Vladimir Putin today about the death of a 28-year-old scientist who worked at a Siberian lab studying pneumonic plague, who died of what Russia says was pneumonia. Here's ABC's Elizabeth Schulze.
15: The death of researcher Darya Shapilova last Friday has fueled speculation Russia could be modifying pathogens in the lab. Videos shared by local channels in Russia and circulating online appear to show at least one person in a hazmat suit in the region. It's not clear when the videos were recorded. Other videos suggest life largely going on as normal.
13: ABC's Elizabeth Schulze. Around 200 people are being monitored for symptoms. Krista Pike, the woman who survived her own execution in Tennessee last week, is now out of a coma and speaking. And so are her lawyers, says ABC's Jim Ryan.
16: Attorneys for the 50-year-old are due in court today to push for details about what went wrong during last week's attempt to execute their client. Krista Pike was to be put to death for the brutal 1995 killing of a classmate, but something went wrong during injection of the drugs that were meant to end her life, leaving her unconscious and on a ventilator until now.
13: In Texas, a date and method have been set for the Fort Hood shooter. It'll be December 3rd by a firing squad. 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
18: From your New Mexico Honda Dealers News Desk, I'm Francina Walker. Albuquerque Crime Stoppers is asking the public for help in locating a woman who's wanted for felony murder. A $2,500 reward is being offered for information on Christina Martinez, described as 4 feet 11 inches tall. She's wanted on a felony warrant for murder. Anyone with information regarding her whereabouts is asked to call Crime Stoppers, and you can do so anonymously at 505-843-STOP. Roswell police are still on the hunt for a second suspect involved in a stabbing that happened on September 22nd in South Roswell. Investigators believe the victim and at least one of the suspects were involved in a verbal altercation about an hour before the stabbing. One suspect, Philip Contreras, was located and arrested the same night. The second suspect is identified as Samuel Ramirez, and Roswell PD are asking anyone with information on his whereabouts to call their police department. One teenager was arrested and charged with murder for hitting and killing another teen in Las Cruces on Monday. Deputies from the Doña Ana County Sheriff's Office responded to reports of a hit and run involving a car and a pedestrian. Here's KKOB's Mike Aba.
19: According to the preliminary investigation, a verbal altercation ensued between a group of teens at the Dove Canyon Trailer Park. One of the individuals was attempting to leave the area when another teenager reportedly stood in front of the vehicle. The driver then struck the pedestrian. The teenager seriously injured and taken to a hospital. The teenager later died of his injuries. The driver taken into custody and booked on charges of first-degree murder with a depraved state of mind and aggravated battery. That investigation into the incident continues. Mike Gaba, News Radio KKOB.
18: Affordable apartments are coming to Albuquerque. KKOB News Time is Seno.
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21: And One Albuquerque Senior Affairs.
18: Ground was broken on Monday for a new apartment complex aimed at a population of New Mexicans caught between subsidized housing and home ownership. Michael Carlisle has the details.
22: Palindrome Development is replacing a former motel site along Central Avenue in West Old Town with La Curva Apartments, a project targeting households earning between $54,000 and $81,000 annually. The first phase of the project will contain 70 apartments, with a potential second phase adding another 70 apartments. The state of New Mexico provided developers with a $15 million loan for the $22.35 million project. Michael Carlisle, News Radio KKOB.
18: Bernalillo County is inviting the public to its annual Fall Farm Festival. The event, free to the public, takes place this Saturday from 11 to 3 at the Gutierrez Hubble House Open Space. That's at 6029 Isleta Boulevard Southwest. South Valley farmers will feature their fresh, locally grown produce, and there will be a petting zoo for the kids, as well as hands-on crafts, food trucks, and artisan vendors. Live music will grace the festival, and attendees can experience the Gutierrez Hubble House, which is a historic Burnco property that connects visitors to the agricultural heritage of the South Valley. The property history dates back to the 1850s. We'll have more of the morning show with Bob Clark coming up, another news update in 30 minutes. And for news 24/7, download our News Radio KKOB app from your Apple or Google Play Store. I'm Francina Walker, 96.3 News Radio.
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5: 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It is the Flight of the Nations mass ascension, and that's getting ready to launch. And we'll have an update from Balloon Fiesta Park with Terry Travis in just a moment. But first, let's get an update on traffic and weather together every 10 minutes. Candy, how is rush hour looking right now?
9: Rush hour looks, well, we've got two crashes. You've got one on I-40 eastbound just before you get to the interchange. Looks like that's on your right, but it is causing some extra congestion. You also have a crash westbound on Paseo, just west of I-25. That's currently blocking off multiple westbound lanes, but most of our heavy traffic's going eastbound, so you're not going to see any major backups. I'm Candy Cruz with KKOB Traffic every 10 minutes on the 7s.
0: This report brought to you by Albuquerque the Magazine. September's Albuquerque the Magazine has hit the stands. Do you love coffee? 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
1: Another beautiful start to Bloom Fiesta for your Wednesday with cool temperatures and light winds. For your afternoon in Albuquerque, it will be warm with few puffy clouds in the afternoon with a high of 81 degrees. Santa Fe, a slight chance of late day gusty shower or thunderstorm, a high of 75 degrees. For tonight, mainly clear with a low of 56 Albuquerque, 48 in Santa Fe. Thursday, another quiet start to the morning, looking good for the Special Shapes Rodeo at Bloom Fiesta and nice for the Glodeo in the evening. A high of 79 for Albuquerque on Thursday. Santa Fe tops out at 73 degrees on Thursday with few clouds. I'm KOAT 7 Weather Chief Meteorologist Byron Morton for KOAT.
5: Here in Albuquerque, we do have puffy clouds at daybreak this morning. Scattered. It is 54 degrees in Albuquerque. It's 55 in Rio Rancho. And 51 is the temperature in Santa Fe.
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1: Indeed. Bob Clark along with Dale Cornelius, Francina doing news for Zoltan this morning. Candy Cruise traffic, 96.3 News Radio, KKOB. We're 7 for 7 so far for the 2026 Albuquerque International Balloon Fiesta. The green flag is up, and balloons are starting to inflate and launch out at Balloon Fiesta Park as well. And we'll head back out there with Terry Travis from News Radio KKOB. Terry, it's great having you out there once again this morning. We appreciate it. What are you seeing out there right now?
2: Well, the Flight of the Nations Day, of course, and balloons representing 17 countries and the U.S. Will be taking off in just mere moments. They're all lined up right now. And it was such a sight down here. I wish I could paint the picture. Seriously, sunrise almost was more colorful than the balloons down here.
1: Wow.
2: It was just gorgeous. So the pink skies are now, trending to blue and white, and we are getting ready for all of the balloons representing the countries to fly. And then after the mass ascension today, a really cool treat on the field. We've been talking about it all morning. The Fiesta de los Globitos will shine in a tethered display. They've got around 100 of them down here on the field.
1: Yeah.
2: And it's really becoming very, very popular. The balloon meister, Melissa Bond, they have a balloon meister just like the big old balloons. She says they're a quarter the size, but four times the fun. So I know it's, and what's cracking me up is just exponentially the number of people flying them has really increased. I mean, I think 3 years ago, there was like, 25 down here.
1: Yeah, not many at all.
2: 100. Yeah, yeah. So it's really becoming very, very popular. And we've even got a couple of, well, some of the special shapes, of course, known for, being made in Brazil. We have Brazil flying as well this morning. But one of the new special shapes, the diamond, that's from Macedonia, and that will also be flying. Hug a Bear from Belgium. He's the guy who cooks. And then Hilo the Frog's also going to be up in the air, too. So, yeah, we're getting ready for the world balloon to go up. It hasn't gone up yet, but everybody's sort of on their tippy toes waiting.
1: Very nice. And, as you were talking about the RC balloons as well, I thought to myself, how long until we have RC special shapes balloons? Or do we already have
2: them? There are.
1: Oh, yeah. No kidding.
2: And in
1: okay.
2: fact, yeah, there are. I mean, not a lot of them.
1: Sure.
2: But there are a
1: sure.
2: few. When I was down there in Los Ranchos on Monday night, there's a really cute dog. He's sort of got like a little mustache that I took a picture of. I'll send it to you so you can see it. But I know I think they have a dinosaur. It's not, of course, as spectacular as Candy's dinosaur, but they do have a dinosaur. And, there should be some other special shapes down here as well. So, it's a really good opportunity, too, if you've thought about, hey, this would be fun for the family, to try something like this, and the kids really get involved. Good day to come out here and, talk with some of those RC balloonists, about just how much fun they're going to have.
1: Very nice. Terry, thank you very much for the update. Another spectacular morning for flying, and we'll just keep our fingers crossed that that's the way it remains throughout the rest of Fiesta, because Wednesday morning, of course, sort of that midway point of the the Balloon Fiesta every year. And then so it's just the morning events today for the Flight of the Nations. And then starting tomorrow, we're back. The special shapes take over Thursday and Friday mornings and evenings. And then, of course, Saturday morning, Saturday night. And then we wrap it up Sunday morning with the Farewell Mass Ascension. And that's when I'll be out broadcasting on Sunday morning. So we'll have a chance to talk with you, not just the rest of this week in the mornings, but also on Sunday morning as well.
2: That sounds delightful. And I say, yeehaw. It's time for the Glodio.
1: All right. Big crowds will be returning tomorrow, too, with the special shapes, too.
2: So. Give yourself plenty of time to get. I make a note to myself every year. Do not underestimate special shapes day,
1: nope,
2: Terry.
1: Not at all. All right, Terry, thank you very much, and we'll talk to you again tomorrow morning.
2: Cool. Thanks, Bob.
1: All right, here is a list of the countries that are involved in the Balloon Fiesta this year and taking flight in the Mass Ascension this morning, Flight of the Nations. And the way this works is pilots in these international balloons have their country's flags displayed on the gondola, their national colors, as they launch this morning. But Australia, Belgium, Brazil, Canada, the Czech Republic, Denmark, France, Germany, Japan, Mexico, North Macedonia, the Netherlands, Philippines, Spain, Switzerland, Tanzania, and the UK, of course, along with the United States and DC and Candy, the first international flavor of the for the Balloon Fiesta actually got started in the very early days in 1973. One of the founders, Sid Cutter, it was actually known that year as the World Hot Air Balloon Championships, and they had pilots from 13 countries in Albuquerque.
0: Oh, wow.
1: That year when Balloon Fiesta was just a little itty-bitty baby. And now, of course, it's all grown up. But the first, the very first, pop quiz for you, the very first official flight of the nations, mass ascension took place in what year at Balloon Fiesta Park?
3: 1984.
1: No. You got the answer to that pop quiz an hour ago.
0: Yeah. Yeah.
2: I said I drifted it out.
1: Yeah. Oh, my goodness. And that year, there were 1,000 balloons for the year 2000. Now, they don't come close to that anymore. They put a limit on it. And there was one other year when they wanted to set the record for the most balloons ever at a Balloon Fiesta, and they cap it now basically 550 for various reasons, for you know, for little extra elbow room. Plus, we just don't have as much landing space in Albuquerque as we used to.
2: Right.
1: Unless, of course, you take part in the X marks the spot, which DC, your in-laws, did that. They have wide open spaces out there in Corrales and laid out a big X. And was yesterday the first time that you had a balloon land in the yard?
0: Second time.
1: Yeah. All right. So, and what did your family get an opportunity to kind of meet the balloonist and get to know him a little bit?
0: Well, I
1: any
0: was
1: exchanging
0: obviously
1: of pins.
0: Yes.
1: Yeah, you weren't there to enjoy it.
0: And we got pins.
1: But your texts were firing up.
0: Oh yes.
1: We got a balloon.
0: Yes. Well, it's very exciting. Very exciting. So it's called Time Traveler out of Missouri. They're very generous. They gave us some pins, some cards, Ooh. Just some knickknack type stuff, but you know, the big deal is getting into the contest.
1: Yes.
0: You win the big prize.
1: Because now you're eligible for, you know, they're giving away some prizes like gift certificates and gift baskets and things like that. But they always have a grand prize that you're eligible for if you have an X marks the spot and you get a balloon to land.
0: It'd be nice, wouldn't it?
1: Yeah, absolutely. And by the way, when we were talking about this yesterday, as it was happening in real time, Candy had the line of the day when she said, "Oh, I wish a hot air balloon would land on my X."
0: That was so good. Oh, yes. A lot of people were thinking, I agree with Candy.
1: Let's do it for real on that. There you go. Ba-boom. All right, let's get an update on traffic. Here's Candy Cruz.
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7: Well, we got three crashes right now. One on I-40 eastbound approaching the interchange. That's on your right. You've got one westbound on Paseo, just a tiny bit west of those I-25 ramps. That's still blocking multiple lanes, but most of our heavy traffic's going eastbound, so it's not causing any major delays. And a new crash, Gibson and University, with slight delays east-west and southbound. I'm Candy Cruz with KKOB Traffic every 10 minutes on the 7s.
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10: After a beautiful start to Balloon Fiesta morning, this morning with cool temperatures out there, it will be a warm Wednesday afternoon with a few puffy clouds late in the day, 81 the high for Albuquerque. Santa Fe, a slight chance of gusty shower or thunderstorm on your Wednesday with a high of 75. I'm KOAT 7 Weather Chief Meteorologist Byron Morton for KOAT.
1: Here in Albuquerque right now, we do have a temperature this morning at sunrise of 54 degrees. 55 is the temperature in Rio Rancho, and it's 51 right now up in Santa Fe. Uh-oh, we have an update from Balloon Fiesta Park. My goodness, I hope we didn't jinx it. I think this is just temporary, though. Of course, the Balloon Fiesta announcing an hour ago that the green flag was up. We were a go. But surface winds in recent minutes during sunrise have increased, so they have put the yellow flag up now. Hopefully it is just temporary. Sometimes those winds pick up a little bit as the sun is rising and then go back down as the sun is up. So hopefully that will be the case this morning. But again, this just in from Balloon Fiesta Park, the yellow flag, at least very temporarily, has replaced the green flag. In our news headlines for you this morning, Israel holds nationwide memorial services to remember the third anniversary of the Hamas-led terror attack and massacre that resulted in 1,200 murders and 251 hostages taken. President Trump was at a Baltimore, Maryland shipyard yesterday to showcase a new $3 billion nuclear submarine defense project. The St. Louis Archdiocese is taking legal action against ICE, claiming the law enforcement agency has prevented religious services for detainees. Paramount finalizes its $81 billion merger with Warner Brothers. Early voting begins today in our neighboring state of Arizona, with, of course, voting having started here in New Mexico yesterday. Federal appeals court judge reverses the kidnapping convictions for the suspects in the 2018 Taos compound case. Doniana County commissioners have approved a disaster declaration in response to the destructive flooding that occurred last week down there. Crime Stoppers is offering a reward for information about a woman wanted for a murder that happened last June near San Mateo and Gibson. An Albuquerque mother is facing charges under Benny's Law and has made her first court appearance. She does remain in custody for now. And overnight, the Albuquerque Police Department investigating a shooting that happened in southeast Albuquerque. In sports, Major League Baseball playoffs, in the NLDS yesterday, the Dodgers beat the Braves in Atlanta 3-1, so the Braves now lead that best-of-five series 2-1, and the Padres stay alive at home with a victory over the Brewers 4-3. Milwaukee leads that series 2-1. And college football tonight, Conference USA, a Wednesday night game on the road for New Mexico State. The Aggies will be playing at Florida International, 5:30 kickoff Mountain Time, with coverage nationally on ESPN2. Those are your headlines right now at 7:23 on 96.3 News Radio KKOB.
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1: 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And with us on the program is our New Mexico real estate expert, Cheryl Marlowe. And Cheryl, many people may think that home selling season is over once the weather starts to change, fall arrives, we head into winter. But you actually have some information about why selling your home during fall is really a smart move.
11: Yes, I do. You know, the market obviously does change in the fall. However, contrary to popular belief, selling a home now is a wise move. Smart sellers put their homes on the market now because they know the competition will increase dramatically next year, and they understand the law of supply and demand.
1: All right, that makes sense. So how much does the market really ever slow down then?
11: Well, see, that's the big top secret. It really doesn't slow very much. It just slows a little, slightly seasonally. Putting this into perspective, you know, I love statistics, so I always do this research. Historically, closed homes in the fall months are off about 10% fewer than in the summer months. It will be interesting to see how this year compares, though. Overall, I remain optimistic. And on that optimistic side of the equation, we may see stronger fall sales due to increased inventory. Buyers have more choices, and savvy buyers understand that the current market trends may also offer better terms with sellers. Now, if you're a seller, it's a great time to sell because fall buyers are serious buyers. Activity certainly drops off, Bob, and that's why it feels so much slower. But those fewer buyers looking are statistically much stronger buyers. They are much more likely to write an acceptable offer than a summer buyer who's looking. They're the type of buyers that need a house. They're ready to write an offer today. They're ready to go. They're ready to move. So in the fall and in the winter, serious buyers still having a lot of sales. These statistics are proof of what I've said. Now is a great time to put your home on the market.
1: Very good. 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
1: All right, 7:26 is the time this morning. Voting here in New Mexico, of course, got underway yesterday. Absentee ballots already being sent out by the county clerks. In each county, there's one location that's open for early in-person voting here in Bernalillo County. It is at 15th and Lomas, which is the clerk's annex office. And they already had a pretty good turnout yesterday immediately from people who are ready to cast their ballots in person. So obviously the ballot is set. And it does not include statewide candidates for the new Forward Party of New Mexico. But their lawsuit moves on for future elections when it comes to the rules for independent and minor party candidates getting on the ballot here in New Mexico. And just last month, Attorney General Raul Torres joined the legal fight in support of the Forward Party of New Mexico. So where does this case stand now? We'll talk about that with the state chair of the Forward Party of New Mexico, Bob Pearls. He'll join us after the news coming up over the phone at 8 o'clock. Right now it's 7:27. Traffic and weather together every 10 minutes here on News Radio KKOB. Candy Cruz.
7: Oh, we got some crashes out there. Crash cleanup on I-40 eastbound approaching the interchange. That's on your right. There's a crash westbound on Paseo, just a little bit west of I-25. Looks like that's still blocking a lane or two, but we don't have any big backups or delays. Most of our heavy traffic's going the other direction. You have a crash at Gibson and University with east, west, and southbound delays. And a new crash, Central and 98th Street. You've got a northbound backup forming there. I'm Candy Cruz with KKOB Traffic every 10 minutes on the 7s. 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
10: After a beautiful start to Bloom Fiesta morning, this morning with cool temperatures out there, it will be a warm Wednesday afternoon with a few puffy clouds late in the day, 81 the high for Albuquerque. Santa Fe, a slight chance of gusty shower or thunderstorm on your Wednesday with a high of 75. I'm KOAT 7 Weather Chief Meteorologist Byron Morton for KOAT.
1: Here in Albuquerque with some scattered clouds this morning. With that sunshine, we do have a temperature 56 degrees. It's 55 in Rio Rancho, and 50 is the temperature this morning up in Santa Fe. 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
18: Road work continues on I-25 outside of Santa Fe with the southbound I-25 ramp from US 285 north of El Dorado scheduled to close Thursday as crews repave the driving lane. The work is part of a larger project this year upgrading I-25 through the Santa Fe area. The ramp will close at 6 a.m. and work should be done by 7 p.m. weather permitting. Drivers will be detoured onto Old Las Vegas Highway during the work. Drivers can get onto I-25 at the Old Pecos Trail exit. Two wanted fugitives are now in custody after being arrested by New Mexico State Police officers. Branson Kai and Gabriel Comville were tracked to a residence in Grant County, both with active felony warrants from Silver City Magistrate Court. The two were being surveilled by officers when they exited the home and fled. The two were taken into custody without incident. Both were booked into the Grant County Detention Center in Silver City. Police said the two were already out of jail on conditions of release connected to previous robbery charges in Deming. Sunland Park's drinking water has historically dealt with high arsenic levels, which naturally exist in Doña Ana County's groundwater. Although it's been compliant with Environmental Protection Agency health standards since January of 2025, following increased state oversight. More of the story now with KKOB's Mike Aba.
19: Following that oversight, residents are paying more for that water now, thanks to a January rate increase of roughly 40%, and another 3% hike is taking effect soon. Sunland Park residents are also facing a different water-related complication, Project Jupiter, located just miles away from their homes. The data center project is currently using about 782 million gallons of water per year during its construction phase. Last week, state leaders said they were not prepared to discuss the controversial project in depth. Mike Gabe, News Radio, KKOB.
18: Two New Mexico National Guard service members traveling to Roswell for a community emergency response team mission were in the right place at the right time. Tech Sergeant Paul Judas and Staff Sergeant Christian Brown were traveling east about 2 miles east of the Cedillo exit on Tuesday afternoon when they noticed a tractor trailer lying on its side alongside the highway. The two realized the incident had just occurred when they saw another motorist quickly pull over and a woman exit the vehicle and run toward the scene. Staff Sergeant Brown was able to use a pry bar to reach the driver of the tractor trailer, who appeared to be uninjured. He was safely moved from away from his rig. Albuquerque police are investigating a shooting that happened Tuesday near Zuni and Arizona streets in southeast Albuquerque. According to APD, one person was injured. They initially thought it was a crash, but police later confirmed it was a shooting. More of the morning show coming up with Bob. I'm Francina Walker, 96.3 News Radio, KKOB.
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1: Never mind, Bob Clark along with Dale Cornelius, Francina Infrazoltan this morning with news. Candy Cruz traffic, 96.3 News Radio, KKOB. All right, we just heard from Terry Travis again. So I guess we're going to have to withdraw now our 7-for-7 on the green flag.
7: Oh.
1: This does not happen very often at Balloon Fiesta over the years. I mean, announcing green flag at about 6:30 this morning, as they have been pretty much every morning so far throughout the Fiesta. And then, as we told you a few minutes ago, they brought the green flag down, replaced it with the yellow because of surface winds. And typically it's like, okay, everything will be fine once the sun is up fully. Those winds tend to decrease, but according to Terry, it looks like they're just going to go with a static display for Flight of the Nations this morning. So I guess now we're 6-for-7 instead of 7-for-7. That's unfortunate.
7: I like the static ones, though.
1: Well, no. Yeah,
7: if you're on the field watching, like if you're attending, those look so much cooler, and you get to kind of hang out with them up close for a lot longer.
1: Oh, yeah, no, I'm not poo-pooing the static display, but it's just, so, I mean, the event isn't canceled. It's just that we don't have the green flag anymore.
7: Right.
1: So I think technically we have to withdraw it from the count of 7-for-7, even though it was up earlier. And in all of the years I've been covering the Balloon Fiesta, that I...
20: It doesn't happen.
1: It doesn't happen very often at all, where they start off green and everyone's like, woohoo! And then all of a sudden they go yellow and it's... Anyway. Speaking of stormy weather, last year, do you remember this? And we talked about this when it happened on the air. But this was a picture that was taken in Portales. May 27th of last year, 2025. So about a year and a half ago. And there was a couple out there at a wedding. They got married. They were in the wedding venue. And all of a sudden, the wedding photographer got a weather alert on her phone saying that there was a tornado in the area and to seek shelter. But instead of seeking shelter, she grabbed her camera and grabbed the wedding couple and said, let's go outside. And way off in the distance behind them, they weren't in any danger, but way off in the distance behind them is the tornado. And it touched down. It wasn't just a funnel cloud. It touched down. So it was a tornado.
0: Oh, wow.
1: And she had the wedding couple in the front, and then in the background, the funnel cloud, the tornado.
20: That is wicked cool.
1: Yes. And, I remember bringing it up on the air after this happened in 2025, because it's just an absolutely spectacular photo. And it's now part of a national contest, a photo contest, and they could end up winning $25,000. So, and you can actually go to the website and vote now through Wednesday. So tomorrow. No, tonight. Today is Wednesday. I'm losing track of the days during Boom Fiesta. Yeah. Today is Wednesday. I pulled a Candy Cruise there. It's like, what day is it? But anyway, tonight, at 8 o'clock is the deadline to vote. And you can go to the website americasfavoritephotos.com. americasfavoritephotos.com. And you can help them win a lot of money. Now, the story on Channel 4's website says $25,000, but the website where the contest is actually happening, it says $10,000. So I'm not exactly sure what the grand prize is. Is it 25 grand? Is it 10 grand? Or is it something in between? Who knows? But the bottom line is this is a spectacular photo and certainly deserves to win. There's no question about that. So the wedding photographer, Chesney Clemens, she says, quote, I think to an extent even today, I can't even exactly comprehend considering how viral it went, but it took off like crazy. And I even have people to this day be like, hey, you're the one who took that tornado wedding picture. And she says, yes, I am.
20: I can't wait to see it.
1: Now, this photo is legitimate, but I'm kind of wondering about, in the age of AI, how these kinds of photo contests make sure that the photos that are submitted are legitimate.
20: I feel like they're pretty scrutinish. Because they're really scrutinizing me just to register. Like, you got to register just to vote. Scrutinish?
1: Yeah. No. I understand that. But I'm just wondering how these kinds of photo contests make sure that they're
20: probably use AI.
1: Okay.
20: To check for AI.
0: You can run the image through and make sure it isn't altered.
1: Okay, gotcha.
0: Yeah, it's...
1: So the technology is there to make sure.
0: It is there, yes.
1: Yeah, good.
0: But this photo is amazing. And I can see why someone might see it and think it's AI, because it's almost too perfect.
1: That's what I'm saying.
0: I get that. I do. But yeah, I'm sure they've run it through multiple programs just to make sure it's legit.
1: Now, don't get me wrong. I've seen some kick-ass AI-generated photos that are worthy of a $10,000 grand prize, too.
20: These are all like dog photos.
1: All right, let's get an update on traffic. Here's Candy.
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20: Okay, we got a brand new accident just reported. I-40 westbound, right before you get to Wyoming, we already see a backup near Wantabo. You've also got that crash at Gibson and University. Slight delays there, east, west, and southbound, and a crash at Central and 98th Street with delays mostly going north. I'm Candy Cruz with KKOB Traffic, every 10 minutes on the 7s.
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10: Another beautiful start to Bloom Fiesta for your Wednesday with cool temperatures and light winds. For your afternoon in Albuquerque, it will be warm with few puffy clouds in the afternoon with a high of 81 degrees. Santa Fe, a slight chance of late day gusty shower or thunderstorm, a high of 75 degrees. For tonight, mainly clear with a low of 56, Albuquerque, 48 in Santa Fe. Thursday, another quiet start to the morning, looking good for the Special Shapes Rodeo at Bloom Fiesta and nice for the Glodeo in the evening. A high of 79 for Albuquerque on Thursday. Santa Fe tops out at 73 degrees on Thursday with few clouds. I'm KOAT 7 Weather Chief Meteorologist Byron Morton for KOAT.
1: Here in Albuquerque right now, we do have some scattered high clouds along with the sunshine. Again, there will be a static display for Flight of the Nations out of Balloon Fiesta this morning. 56 is the temperature. It's 55 in Rio Rancho and 50 in Santa Fe. We'll have the opening numbers on Wall Street and our stock update with Lee Munson next here on 96.3 News Radio KKOB.
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1: Well, the stock market was up on Tuesday afternoon. In fact, at the closing bell, new record highs at the close for S&P 500 and NASDAQ. This morning, though, we are down as we get started. Right now, Dow is down nearly 500 points, S&P down 44 points, and NASDAQ is down 231 points. 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He is one of our own living right here in the 505. 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You ought to see Lee in there. I mean, he works. He is communicating with people. He is working up to the very moment I say, "Hey, Lee, what's going on?" You're doing your little voice texts and you're texting and all kinds of stuff. What's going on this morning? What's got you frantic already? Well, frantic's not a good. I should say frantic's not a good word.
3: No. Like earlier, it's just like, you know, Berlin is always 8 hours ahead of yeah. You know, so it's not like 7 hours. So I'm dealing with the client with that. But
1: oh wow, okay.
3: I've got what am I really like? What are killing my thumbs right now? It's breadth. There's so much talk right now about the breadth of the market, and it's in the news cycle. That's why I mentioned it. Like breadth's been kind of bad for weeks, but starting Monday, Tuesday, it's the topic of the day. And market breadth has to do with an idea of how many stocks, you really mean how many stocks are going up versus going down, mm-hmm. right? And also we talk about correlation, or all the stocks moving in the same way or not moving. I don't care about correlation. Those are interesting things, but that isn't what breadth is about. So basically you've got most stocks under their 50-day moving average, which means they're lower than their average over the last 50 days. And you have a tremendous amount of stocks under their 200-day moving average. And that's generally bearish. You know, we're saying like if a stock is lower than what it's averaged over the last 200 days, that means it's down a lot. I would say that the breadth doesn't really matter to me, because what I do, what Jesus and I, like I do actual calculations. So I don't just look at the breadth numbers. And if people are out there, by the way, and you've seen all this stuff on the internet or on TV about the equal weight index, please, that's very retail. That's not how like the big dogs, like, you know, in the tall grass, like do their numbers. I want to look at what the percentage is between the earnings of the market on the largest companies that there are. And basically, you've got 70, almost 80% of earnings attached to these mega companies going up and positive, meaning the stocks are going up, right? And you have a very small amount of market cap that's under that 200-day moving average. So what I'm saying is, you know, you can always look at how many stocks. You can say, well, you know, the S&P, there's 400 stocks that are, you know, in really bad shape. And I say, okay, that's like 80%, right? 400. But what if the stocks that are in good shape are the vast majority of market cap? What do I care about some stock that's 0.1% of the S&P, or 0.5% of the S&P, or a very small amount, right? If I'm an index investor, like I want the bulk of the market cap to go up. And that's what people are so, that's why breadth is such an issue. It's an issue if you're not an index investor. If you're just, you know, chucking like

0: where all the soldiers live, right? And right now, there's no evidence of the latter happening. We're going through earnings now, and so the big question is, are those big mega cap companies, are they still earning? Are they still doing well? And if they are, then you just have to take out that bear gun, man. Go shoot a bear.
1: With a dart? Knock it out, scoop it up, and take it back.
0: That's kind of how I feel with my 30-year treasury position. Is I'm throwing darts at bears, and it's like, I don't think this is working.
1: Yeah.
0: So it just, when you hear about breath, just remember, statistically in the past when we've had very no or breath, it does not mean the market is going to crash. And when people say that on TV, they're not doing their stats right, and you're probably not listening to somebody who's very serious.
1: Okay. We're listening to someone who's always very serious, but yet fun at the same time. Lee Munson, everybody. So how can they reach you today, Lee?
0: Give me a buzz. I'm obviously always on.
1: Yes.
0: 505-884-3445. Because I'll worry about this stuff for you so you can retire and spend time doing all these fun things. Like in a couple months, hopefully some people out there will be skiing.
1: Yes.
0: It's time.
1: Oh. Yeah. Well, we're keeping our fingers crossed for a very strong ski season coming up because, you know, what's in the forecast?
0: I don't know what's in the forecast.
1: Oh, shoot, it's stuck. I had it all set
2: up. El Nino.
1: There you go. All right, Lee, how can people reach you?
0: I'm going to make those portfolios like full of snow, baby. Yeah. 505-884-3445.
1: All right, we'll see you tomorrow. Let's get an update on traffic. Here's Candy Cruz.
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4: Oh, we got three crashes right now. You have a new one on I-40 westbound approaching Wyoming. That's blocking your left lane and shoulder with a backup approaching Wantabow. You've got a crash at Gibson and University with an eastbound backup approaching I-25 and crash cleanup at 98th Street and Central with northbound and eastbound delays. I'm Candy Cruz with KKOB Traffic every 10 minutes on the 7s.
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8: Another beautiful start to Bloom Fiesta for your Wednesday with cool temperatures and light winds. For your afternoon in Albuquerque, it will be warm with few puffy clouds in the afternoon with a high of 81 degrees. Santa Fe, a slight chance of late day gusty shower or thunderstorm, a high of 75 degrees. For tonight, mainly clear with a low of 56, Albuquerque, 48 in Santa Fe. Thursday, another quiet start to the morning, looking good for the Special Shapes Rodeo at Bloom Fiesta and nice for the Glodio in the evening. A high of 79 for Albuquerque on Thursday. Santa Fe tops out at 73 degrees on Thursday with few clouds. I'm KOAT 7 Weather Chief Meteorologist Byron Morton for KOAT.
1: Here in Albuquerque right now, we do have some scattered high clouds. Those are the puffy clouds that Byron's talking about. 56 is the temperature. It's also 56 in Rio Rancho and 51 right now up in Santa Fe. At 7:52 in our news headlines for you this morning, Israel holds nationwide memorial services to remember the third anniversary of the Hamas-led terror attack and massacre that resulted in 1,200 murders and 251 hostages taken. President Trump was at a Baltimore, Maryland shipyard yesterday to showcase a new $3 billion nuclear submarine defense project. The St. Louis Archdiocese is taking legal action against ICE, claiming the law enforcement agency has prevented religious services for detainees. Paramount finalizes its $81 billion merger with Warner Brothers. Early voting begins today in our neighboring state of Arizona, with voting having started just yesterday here in New Mexico. Federal appeals court judge reverses the kidnapping convictions for the suspects in the 2018 Taos compound case. Doniana County commissioners approve a disaster declaration in response to last week's devastating flooding. Crime Stoppers now offering a reward for information about a woman wanted for a murder that occurred last June near San Mateo and Gibson. An Albuquerque mother is facing charges under Benny's Law. She makes her first court appearance yesterday and does remain in custody for now. And APD overnight investigating a non-fatal shooting, at least

0: based on the information we have right now, that happened in southeast Albuquerque in the war zone. In sports, Major League Baseball playoffs, NLDS, the Dodgers win in Atlanta yesterday, beating the Braves 3-1. So L.A. with a 2-1 series lead in that best of five. And the Padres, they stave off the elimination with a win at home over the Brewers, 4-3. Milwaukee leads that series 2-1. And college football tonight, Conference USA, a Wednesday night game for New Mexico State. The Aggies play at Florida International. Kickoff will be at 5:30, and you'll be able to follow the game nationally on ESPN2. Those are your headlines right now at 7.
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7: 7:57 is the time. I know what we can blame for the sudden shift from a green flag to a yellow flag this morning out at Balloon Fiesta Park. All right, anyway, thought I'd try again. Here's Candy with traffic.
8: Well, it looks like we just got a new crash reported. This is going to be Coors and Bridge Boulevard. Looks like we have mostly northbound backups forming there. A little bit of a southbound delay. You also have a crash on westbound I-40 approaching Wyoming. That's blocking your left lane and shoulder. With a backup near Wantabo, thank you. And a crash at Gibson and University, you've got an eastbound backup approaching I-25. I'm Candy Cruz with KKOB traffic every 10 minutes on the 7s. If you see an accident, call the Traffic Tracker Hotline, 505-767-9167. I'm Candy Cruz from the 96.3 News Radio KKOB Traffic Center.
9: After a beautiful start to Balloon Fiesta morning, this morning with cool temperatures out there, it will be a warm Wednesday afternoon with a few puffy clouds late in the day, 81 the high for Albuquerque. Santa Fe, a slight chance of gusty shower or thunderstorm on your Wednesday with a high of 75. I'm KOAT 7 Weather Chief Meteorologist Byron Morton for KOAT.
7: Here in Albuquerque right now, we do have a temperature of 57 degrees. It's 56 in Rio Rancho, and 51 right now is the temperature up in Santa Fe. 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
10: From ABC News, I'm Sherry Preston. Protests taking place across Israel today, marking 7 years since the Hamas attacks that left close to 1,200 dead and hundreds of others taken hostage 3 years ago. The commemorations coming amid multiple reports that say Prime Minister Benjamin Netanyahu may have been warned by the UAE about the planned attack 2.5 weeks before it happened. Also, says ABC's James Longman in Israel,
11: the head of Egyptian intelligence came to Israel to warn about Hamas preparing something. There's also outrage about how long it took for security forces to respond. Now, Benjamin Netanyahu has called all this lies and a smear campaign. He's resisted calls for an inquiry, but the Fly Dubai incident is also fresh in people's minds. People are worried about security here, and he is up against it ahead of elections later this month.
10: A long list of questions surrounding the death of a researcher who was studying pneumonic plague in a lab in Siberia.
12: The World Health Organization saying Russian authorities claim she died from severe pneumonia, not plague. The WHO asking Russia for more information about the cause of the severe pneumonia. And media reports of a second employee with pneumonia of undetermined cause.
10: ABC's Elizabeth Schulze. More information coming to light about the woman at the center of the Cornell University gang rape allegations. And what she said after it happened.
13: Jane Doe testified before a Cornell panel. According to a transcript of that testimony obtained by ABC News, Jane Doe was unequivocal. I was prostituted and I was held up like bait for a gaggle of men. She said, I remember a dark room with shadows of men in and out constantly, and I remember feeling like there was a joke and I was not in on it. She ended her testimony with a plea to her school. Please make it safer for those I love and the community at large. Remove those boys from campus.
10: ABC's Aaron Katursky. The Nobel Prize in Chemistry going to two scientists for their work with mirror images in molecules, a key to developing countless drugs. You're listening to ABC News.
14: From your New Mexico Honda Dealers News Desk, I'm Francina Walker. Albuquerque Crime Stoppers is asking the public for help in locating a woman who's wanted for felony murder. A $2,500 reward is being offered for information on Christina Martinez, described as 4 feet 11 inches tall. She's wanted on felony warrant for murder. Anyone with information regarding her whereabouts is asked to call Crime Stoppers. You can do so anonymously at 505-843-STOP. Kidnapping convictions were reversed by a federal appeals court in the case tied to a child's death at a Taos County compound. The case dates back to 2017 when Siraj Wahaj and 4 others were accused of taking Wahaj's 3-year-old son from his mother in Georgia. Wahaj's son was brought to a remote compound in Taos. Prosecutors say the boy died during a religious ritual at the compound. The court overturned kidnapping convictions of 5 people in the group because Wahaj had custody of his son at the time. The leader of the group, Janie Lavelle, took a plea deal and remains in a federal prison. Terrorism-related charges and conspiracy to murder U.S. officers or employees were vacated against Wahaj and another member of the group, as they will face another trial. Ground was broken on Monday for a new apartment complex aimed at a population of New Mexicans caught between subsidized housing and home ownership. Michael Carlisle has the details.
15: Palindrome Development is replacing a former motel site along Central Avenue in West Old Town with La Curva Apartments, a project targeting households earning between $54,000 and $81,000 annually. The first phase of the project will contain 70 apartments, with a potential second phase adding another 70 apartments. The state of New Mexico provided developers with a $15 million loan for the $22.35 million project. Michael Carlisle, News Radio KKOB.
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14: An online survey created by Albuquerque Public Schools is available for public input relating to their 2027-28 budget. The survey will close on October 22nd, should only take a few minutes to complete, and is anonymous and confidential. The link to the survey can be found at aps.edu. The Board of Education will hold two in-person budget community meetings and is encouraging the public to attend and offer their ideas. The meetings will be Tuesday, October 13th at the Allison Bruce King Educational Complex, 6400 Uptown Boulevard Northeast, and on Wednesday, October 14th at Truman Middle School, that's at 9400 Benavides Road North Southwest. Severe flooding in Doña Ana County had leaders unanimously approving a local emergency disaster declaration on Tuesday. Here's KKOB's Mike Aba with a story.
18: Preliminary damage estimates across the county and surrounding jurisdictions have already topped $17 million, a figure officials expect to rise as floodwaters continue to recede and assessments progress. The declaration aims to fast-track relief, unlock emergency funding, and to streamline the recovery process for residents. Those residents can submit descriptions and photo documentation online through the Crisis Track system. For those without internet access, calling 211 will connect residents with an operator who can complete the intake over the phone. Mike Gabe, News Radio, KKOB.
14: 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Another update coming in 30 minutes. Next is traffic and weather on the 7s. I'm Francina Walker, 96.3 News Radio.
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7: Hi, everybody. Good morning. Of course, as we know, absentee and some early voting started yesterday here in New Mexico. So the ballot for the November general election is set, and no statewide candidates for the new Forward Party of New Mexico, but their lawsuit moves forward. We'll get an update from the state chair, Bob Pearls, joins us in just a moment. But first, let's get an update on traffic and weather together every 10 minutes here on News Radio KKOB. How's rush hour looking right now, Candy Cruz?
8: We got some crashes out there. One on I-40 westbound approaching Wyoming. That's blocking your left lane and shoulder with a backup now past Juan Thibault. You've also got crash cleanup at Gibson and University, still showing some eastbound delays. There's a new crash at Bridge Boulevard and Coors with a slight backup north and southbound. And another new crash at Coors and Fortuna, mostly northbound delays. I'm Candy Cruz with KKOB traffic every 10 minutes on the 7s. Need a tree removed or trimmed? 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If you see an accident, call the Traffic Tracker Hotline, 505-767-9167. I'm Candy Cruz from the 96.3 News Radio KKOB Traffic Center.
9: After a beautiful start to Bloom Fiesta morning, this morning with cool temperatures out there, it will be a warm Wednesday afternoon with a few puffy clouds late in the day, 81 the high for Albuquerque. Santa Fe, a slight chance of gusty shower or thunderstorm on your Wednesday with a high of 75. I'm KOAT 7 Weather Chief Meteorologist Byron Morton for KOAT.
7: Here in Albuquerque right now, we do have a temperature this morning of 57 degrees. It's 56 in Rio Rancho, and 51 is the temperature right now in Santa Fe.
0: Winner of Albuquerque the Magazine's Best of the City, Albuquerque's best talk show, as voted by you.
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7: The ballot, Bob Clark, along with Dale Cornelius. Francine in the newsroom today for Zoltan. Candy Cruise Traffic, 96.3 News Radio, KKOB. As we know, absentee and some early in-person voting started yesterday here in New Mexico. So the ballot is set and does not include statewide candidates for the brand new Forward Party of New Mexico. And that's been the focus of a lawsuit that was filed several months ago. And despite the fact that the ballot is set for this election coming up next month, the legal battle does move on. And joining us now to talk more about that is the state chair of the Forward Party of New Mexico, Bob Pearls. And Bob, thank you once again for your time this morning. How are you doing today?
24: I'm doing great. Nice to see the balloons up and happy to talk about this lawsuit and what the Forward Party is trying to do for New Mexico voters.
7: And before we kind of get to where the case stands right now and moving forward, how this could play out, since the last time we had you on as well, you got some news from the New Mexico Department of Justice and the Attorney General Raul Torres joining the legal fight in support of what you're trying to accomplish. So talk a little bit about that development and what that could mean.
24: Yeah, I appreciate that. We were very surprised. The Attorney General initially was supposed to defend the Secretary of State's office against our lawsuit. Statutorily, they're the attorneys for state agencies, state executive agencies, but they refused to. And so the Secretary of State, when we refused to try to get our two statewide candidates on the ballot, the Secretary of State had to go out to the private sector and hire one of the big fancy law firms. Then, after we lost this ballot access lawsuit to get our statewide candidates on the ballot, surprisingly, the Attorney General stepped in during our appeal up to the 10th Circuit in Denver, supporting our position that it was unconstitutional to require minor party candidates to have to turn in all these tens of thousands of signatures when major party candidates don't have to. And for a Democrat attorney general to go against the Democrat Secretary of State's office is pretty much unprecedented. So I think that showed really data-driven analysis, nonpartisan approach to looking at our case, seeing that it's unfair, it's unconstitutional, and he stepped in a big way. And the 10th Circuit Court looked at his amicus brief. They still didn't allow an emergency injunction to have our state auditor candidate and me as a U.S. Senate candidate immediately on the ballot, so we appealed to the U.S. Supreme Court. This is a big deal for a small startup independent party, but we went all the way up to the U.S. Supreme Court. They also did not grant an immediate relief to put us on the ballot, but the court case is still alive. Thanks to the Attorney General, it really reinforces that the law we think is on our side, and the court case is still alive in Santa Fe and will unfold over the next 6 to 9 months.
7: And Bob, that's an important note, because some people might be thinking, well, voting's already underway for November, so, I mean, the case is over with, it's lost, but that's not the case. This now has become a situation moving forward about future elections, correct?
24: Yeah, very much so. You know, this whole court case, if the listeners don't know, it's really about First Amendment and 14th Amendment protections. To get on the statewide ballot in New Mexico, a statewide candidate has to turn in only 2,500 signatures if you're a Democrat or Republican, but you have to turn in 14,000 signatures if you're an independent candidate or a minor party candidate. That's seven times the number of signatures. People wonder why we have empty ballots in New Mexico, why so many offices, state rep offices, state senate offices, county commission have no competition? Well, one of the reasons is because it's hard to get on the ballot. It's hard to collect signatures. It takes a long time. And then when you move up to a congressional race or a U.S. Senate race or a gubernatorial race, 14,000 signatures has never been done in the history of New Mexico. So it's not just the Forward Party. It's not just the recent independent candidate for governor that people may have heard about. It's over the last 30 years, 40 years, and this is all documented in our lawsuit, no one's ever been able to do that. And it's really set up by both major parties to exclude competition.
7: You referred to Ken Miyagashima, the former mayor of Las Cruces. And one of the things he discovered during this process as well, not just the fact that he was going to have to get 14,200 signatures to get on the ballot as an independent candidate for governor, but he was also informed that the person he chose as his running mate also would have to get 14,200 signatures for them to appear together on the ballot. And that made it even obviously virtually impossible.
24: Yes, it's an absurd requirement. What's even crazier is a lot of people who have wanted to run for governor as an independent candidate didn't realize that they have to find another candidate to run as lieutenant governor. That if you want to run for governor as an independent, you will be kicked off the ballot if there's not somebody else who appears who wants to run as lieutenant governor, which is kind of crazy. There are a number of parts of this election law that only New Mexico does in our own slightly crazy way. And one of the things that our court case focuses on is that we're the only state in the nation where a qualified minor party like the Forward Party, because we became qualified in May, mm-hmm. We officially are a party in New Mexico and many other states, by the way, we have the only law in the nation where we can nominate a candidate, but that candidate still has to go back out and collect another 14,000 signatures. Other states like Colorado and Utah have very active forward parties. Once they nominate a forward party candidate, that candidate is on the ballot in November. That is not the case in New Mexico, and we're the only state that behaves that way.
7: Bob, hold on. I have one more question for you before we move on, but I have to take a quick check of traffic and weather together every 10 minutes here on News Radio KKOB. Here's Candy Cruz with an update on Wednesday morning rush hour.
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8: Well, we got three accidents right now. You've got crash cleanup on I-40 westbound approaching Wyoming. That's been moved to your left shoulder. You've also got the two crashes on Coors, one at Coors and Bridge Boulevard with a north and a southbound backup, and a crash at Coors and Fortuna, mostly a northbound backup there. I'm Candy Cruz with KKOB traffic every 10 minutes on the 7s. If you see an accident, call the Traffic Tracker Hotline, 505-767-9167. I'm Candy Cruz from the 96.3 News Radio KKOB Traffic Center.
9: Another beautiful start to Bloom Fiesta for your Wednesday with cool temperatures and light winds. For your afternoon in Albuquerque, it will be warm with few puffy clouds in the afternoon with a high of 81 degrees. Santa Fe, a slight chance of late day gusty shower or thunderstorm, a high of 75 degrees. For tonight, mainly clear with a low of 56 Albuquerque, 48 in Santa Fe. Thursday, another quiet start to the morning, looking good for the Special Shapes Rodeo at Bloom Fiesta and nice for the Glodio in the evening. A high of 79 for Albuquerque on Thursday. Santa Fe tops out at 73 degrees on Thursday with few clouds. I'm KOAT 7 Weather Chief Meteorologist Byron Morton for KOAT.
7: We do have partly cloudy skies this morning. The temperature is 58 degrees. It's 57 in Rio Rancho and 53 right now in Santa Fe. It's 8:19. Bob Clark. We continue now with Bob Pearls, chair of the state's new Forward Party of New Mexico, talking about their ongoing lawsuit. And Bob, one other thing I wanted to ask you about, obviously, is in terms of the lawsuit, obviously, you just laid out how legally that will continue. It's now about future elections. But we also do have a 60-day legislative session coming up in January. Has there been any thought given about whether you'll make an effort to maybe find some friendly lawmakers to your cause to introduce legislation to change the rules?
24: Yeah, that's a great question. And yes, I actually had a meeting with some of my executive committee with two state representatives last week, and we've got at least two or three who are interested in helping make our system fairer in New Mexico to offer more choices to voters. So the short answer is yes, we're going to start drafting legislation, and I can't quite say what exactly it's going to look like, but we'll have a legislative package with three or four different bills in the upcoming 60-day session.
7: Yeah, it's definitely worth a try. But, I mean, obviously, given the fact that the same state legislature, well, not exactly the same in terms of the people serving, but in terms of the Republicans and the Democrats in Santa Fe, the major parties, they're the ones who put the rules in place at the very beginning. And so I don't know what would your confidence level be that perhaps you could get a fair hearing and have the Republicans and the Democrats up in Santa Fe change the rules.
24: You know, it's going to be tough, but I led the effort to pass the recent open primaries bill.
7: Yeah, that's
24: it
7: true.
24: It took 10 years to do it. And so every year the legislature gets a little bit better about, you know, new people, younger people, a little bit better about really looking at this objectively, that we want competition, we want a mandate to govern, we want people to trust the outcome of the legislature. And to do that, you got to have competition. And so I think it's going to be hard, but there's a chance.
7: But things remain on that dual track. You'll try with the legislature coming up starting in January, but obviously that lawsuit will move on.
24: The lawsuit will move on, but we basically have an attorney general's opinion saying this double petitioning requirement for minor parties is unconstitutional, and I think that will help us.
7: Very good, Bob. I appreciate your time once again this morning, and obviously we'll stay in touch with you.
24: Thanks so much.
7: You bet. Bob Pearls from the Forward Party of New Mexico with us here on 96.3 News Radio KKOB.
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7: 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By the way, we just heard from Chief Meteorologist Byron Morton over at KOAT TV Channel 7. Our news partner over there, and he wanted to let us know what the weather pattern was all about this morning that had the Balloon Fiesta from going to a green flag for the Flight of the Nation's mass ascension to a yellow flag and a static display.
13: El Nino.
7: That'll do it. Balloon Fiesta coming up this Saturday afternoon. Music Fiesta is back. We'll take the seventh caller right now at 505-243-3333, and you'll win two tickets to go see Music Fiesta, which includes this year Nathaniel Krantz, an up-and-comer from Albuquerque, also Dasha, and then the headlining act, Russell Dickerson.
8: Woo!
7: And they changed the format a bit this year to sort of integrate it more with the regular evening event schedule that happens every Saturday night out at the Balloon Fiesta. And we do thank Bob Pearls from the Forward Party of New Mexico for joining us here. As we know, the ballot's locked, obviously. Voting started yesterday for this election. Absentee and some limited in-person voting here in Bernalillo County. It's at 15th and Lomas. And that polling location, if you want to vote in person, they already had a good turnout yesterday. 8 a.m., so the poll opened 27 minutes ago, 8 until 5 through Friday this week, and then Monday through Friday next week, 8 a.m. to 5 p.m., and then on October 17th, expanded early voting happens around the state of New Mexico. And I checked my, I got my notification from my informed delivery app about what's in the mail for me already today. It's a great, by the way, informed delivery from USPS is absolutely fantastic. If you don't have it, you should get it. And there's an app available now where you can just check it on your phone and they send you notifications. But I checked the mail that's arriving today, and I'm already getting my absentee ballot.
8: Huh.
7: It was literally just mailed out yesterday by the Bernalillo County's office, Credit County Clerk's office. So it's in my mail today. Perhaps yours is too, Candy.
8: I'm ready for it. I've already filled out my sample ballot. So
7: all right,
8: ready
7: excellent.
8: To go.
7: If you had informed delivery, you would already know if it's in your mail today.
8: Well, they send me an email. I'm signed up for some sort of something where they tell me when they send it.
7: Well, they mailed it yesterday. If you've already, no, I understand that's, but that's a totally different from the informed delivery thing.
8: Yeah, one's fine.
7: Okay.
8: I won't forget to vote. Trust me.
7: I'm not.
8: It'll get
7: okay,
8: done.
7: You know what? We're not going to continue down this road. Here's Candy Cruz with traffic.
8: Right now, we've got two crashes left, one at Bridge Boulevard and Coors. You've got north and southbound delays there. Then a crash at Coors and Fortuna. We've got north and southbound backups forming there as well. We also had that crash on I-40 westbound approaching Wyoming, but that's now been moved to your left shoulder. I'm Candy Cruz with KKOB Traffic every 10 minutes on the 7s.
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8: 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I'm Candy Cruz from the 96.3 News Radio KKOB Traffic Center.
9: After a beautiful start to Bloom Fiesta morning, this morning with cool temperatures out there, it will be a warm Wednesday afternoon with a few puffy clouds late in the day, 81 the high for Albuquerque. Santa Fe, a slight chance of gusty shower or thunderstorm on your Wednesday with a high of 75. I'm KOAT 7 Weather Chief Meteorologist Byron Morton for KOAT.
7: Here in Albuquerque right now, we do have a temperature this morning with partly cloudy skies, 58 degrees. It's 57 in Rio Rancho and 52 in Santa Fe. The news is next here on 96.3 News Radio KKOB. Congratulations, Joe of Rio Rancho. He was the winner.
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14: 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Two wanted fugitives are now in custody after being arrested by New Mexico State Police officers. Branson Kai and Gabriel Comville were tracked to a residence in Grant County, both with active felony warrants from Silver City Magistrate Court. The two were being surveilled by officers when they exited the home and fled. The two were taken into custody without incident. Both were booked into the Grant County Detention Center in Silver City. Police said the two were already out of jail on conditions of release connected to previous robbery charges in Deming. One teenager was arrested and charged with murder for hitting and killing another teen in Las Cruces Monday. Deputies from the Doña Ana County Sheriff's Office responded to reports of a hit and run involving a car and a pedestrian. KKOB's Mike Gaba has more.
15: According to the preliminary investigation, a verbal altercation ensued between a group of teens at the Dove Canyon Trailer Park. One of the individuals was attempting to leave the area when another teenager reportedly stood in front of the vehicle. The driver then struck the pedestrian. The teenager seriously injured and taken to a hospital. The teenager later died of his injuries. The driver taken into custody and booked on charges of first-degree murder with a depraved state of mind and aggravated battery. That investigation into the incident continues. Mike Gaben, News Radio KKOB.
14: Road work continues on I-25 outside of Santa Fe with the southbound I-25 ramp from U.S. 285 north of El Dorado scheduled to close Thursday as crews repave the driving lane. The work is part of a larger project this year upgrading I-25 through the Santa Fe area. The ramp will close at 6 a.m. and work should be done by 7 p.m. weather permitting. Drivers will be detoured onto Old Las Vegas Highway during the work. Drivers can then access I-25 at the Old Pecos Trail exit. PNM has expanded its wildfire monitoring network across New Mexico with the installation of 66 weather stations statewide. The utility says the stations provide updated weather information every 5 minutes, including temperature, humidity, wind speed, wind direction, and rainfall. PNM says the additional data will help crews better monitor conditions that can increase wildfire risk and improve decision-making during periods of elevated fire danger. Now let's take a look at the latest in sports from the Sports Animal.
16: I'm Jeff Sambietta with your Sports Animal Short brought to you by Sandia Resort and Casino. The Dodgers are one game away from moving on to the National League Championship Series after their 3-1 victory in Atlanta yesterday. Yoshinobu Yamamoto struck out 10 batters in 7 innings. Dodgers got a 2-run homer from Kike Hernandez and a solo shot from Freddie Freeman. 3-1, Dodgers beat the Braves. They are up 2-1 in the best-of-5 series. Last night in San Diego, Padres ace Michael King came out of the bullpen and was terrific. Padres, facing elimination, beat the Brewers 4-3. San Diego looks to stay alive in Southern California today. That will be the late game. It'll be the Padres and the Brewers. Aggies play today. Game day for New Mexico State. Conference USA weekday continues. New Mexico State is in Miami to take on Florida International on a nationally televised game. Aggies are 1-0 in conference play as they go into action tonight. Want more? We're talking sports on 95.9 FM and AM 610, the Sports Animal. I'm Jeff Sambietta.
14: Thanks, Jeff. We'll have another news update coming at the top of the hour. Traffic and weather are coming up on the 7s. I'm Francina Walker, 96.3 News Radio, KKOB.
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7: 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And this is three tickets for 50% off for the Depths of Despair Haunted House. So that would normally cost you $60. You'd get three tickets for $30. And joining us now to talk more about the Depths of Despair is Nicole Harwood. Nicole, thanks for being our sweet deal today. How are you doing today?
2: Very good. Thank you for having me.
7: All right. So give us a little bit of history here of the Depths of Despair Haunted House. This is your fourth year, but your second season now, your second Halloween down at 505 Central Food Hall down in the basement.
2: Yep. So Haunted Scarecrow Entertainment is our name, and Depths of Despair is our theme for this year. This is our fourth haunted house, but what's unique about this one is, unlike our others where we have like a month or two to build out, we have had an entire year to build this haunt experience at the 505 Food Hall.
7: Okay. So how does this work? What can people expect?
2: So what you can expect is, when you walk right into the food hall, we're right at the entrance. The entire haunt experience can take about 15 minutes. Mm-hmm. And at the very end, we actually have a full vendor hall. So you get to leave with some spooky accessories. So it's a full haunted house experience. Come down, grab a meal, get yourself scared.
7: Now, it's described as a no-touch format. So tell us about the actors and characters involved in all of this, and sort of how the interaction happens with the people who are making their way through the maze.
2: So we have specialty artists that built the haunt, and all of our actors are very specialty actors that have been working at this for years. We say it's no touch because it doesn't need to be touch. We don't need to touch you to scare you.
7: Yeah. Yes, absolutely. And these tell us a little bit about the actors and how they come to work and perform at your haunted house.
2: Absolutely. So all of our actors are local, and some of them have been doing this for about 10, 15 years from the old days of Dragon's House of Horror. And a lot of them that are new have been trained. So we have expertly trained actors, and all of the hands that have been building this haunt have been in the business for about 10 to 15 years.
7: Plus, you know, being at 5th and Central, you're not far at all from the chemo, which legend has it actually does have a real haunted theater there in
2: Absolutely.
7: And a ghost. So it sounds like an awful lot of fun. So tell everybody, you're open now, but tell people about the hours all the way and how this is going to work through Halloween night, perhaps even into early November 1st, that Sunday morning.
2: So we are open Wednesday through Saturday, 6 to 10, both Wednesday and Thursday, 6 to midnight, Friday and Saturday, and then Monday through Saturday, Halloween week. We are going to be open up till 1 a.m. on Saturday. So as you pointed out, a little bit into November on that one.
7: Yeah, but how neat to have Halloween on a Saturday night.
2: Oh, it's going to be fun.
7: Absolutely. By the way, are you one of the actors and characters in the haunted house?
2: I have acted before, but I will be the greeter this season.
7: Very good. Nicole, thanks for being our sweet deal, and have a great month.
2: Thank you. You too.
7: We appreciate it. Let's get an update on traffic. Here's Katie Cruz.
8: We got two accidents to report right now. One at Bridge Boulevard and Coors, where we are still seeing north and southbound delays. Then a crash or crash cleanup at Coors and Fortuna, where we are seeing north and southbound congestion. I'm Candy Cruz with KKOB Traffic, every 10 minutes on the 7s. If you see an accident, call the Traffic Tracker Hotline, 505-767-9167. I'm Candy Cruz from the 96.3 News Radio KKOB Traffic Center.
9: Another beautiful start to Bloom Fiesta for your Wednesday with cool temperatures and light winds. For your afternoon in Albuquerque, it will be warm with few puffy clouds in the afternoon with a high of 81 degrees. Santa Fe, a slight chance of late day gusty shower or thunderstorm, a high of 75 degrees. For tonight, mainly clear with a low of 56 Albuquerque, 48 in Santa Fe. Thursday, another quiet start to the morning, looking good for the Special Shapes Rodeo at Bloom Fiesta, and nice for the Glodeo in the evening. A high of 79 for Albuquerque on Thursday. Santa Fe tops out at 73 degrees on Thursday with a few clouds. I'm KOAT 7 Weather Chief Meteorologist Byron Morton for KOAT.
7: Here in Albuquerque right now, we do have a temperature this morning of 59 degrees with partly cloudy skies. It's 58 in Rio Rancho, and 54 is the temperature right now up in Santa Fe. 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
7: It's 8:44. Bob Clark along with Dale Cornelius, Candy Cruz, 96.3 News Radio KKOB. So again, our sweet deal coming up at 9 o'clock. 50% off 3 tickets, so $60 worth of tickets you can get for $30 to the Depths of Despair haunted house. And That's at the 505 Central Food Hall. I just love the fact that it's down in the basement.
8: Right.
7: And how they describe it, too. The most immersive Halloween experiences. Guests are guided through a maze of eerie characters and unsettling sets.
8: Sweet.
7: All designed to test just how far they're willing to go in the dark.
8: You're such a creep when you use that.
7: Well, thank you so much.
8: You're welcome, buddy.
7: Candy, live on the air, just called me a creep. maybe the better description, the more descriptive word would have been, you sound a little creepy instead of just a creep. Because to me, there's a difference, is there not, between sounding creepy and being a creep?
8: Correct.
7: Okay. But perhaps you chose your words intentionally. I can't dismiss that.
8: You're not.
7: That's all right. I don't mind being a creep.
8: It's just the season, man.
7: Well, it's just the season, yes. Creepy. Oh my. It is a creepy season. I have to be honest with you. I've never, unless maybe I'm forgetting something when I was a kid, or maybe in my college days down at New Mexico State, but I cannot remember ever going to a live haunted house before. And there are far more of them now than there ever used to be.
3: Oh, you're missing out.
7: Yeah.
3: They're a good time.
7: When does TJ do his ghost tour?
3: They actually have already...
7: They've already done it?
3: Yeah, they've done that. They'll roll it out right around Halloween, of course. But yeah, they did that a couple weeks ago.
7: And there's actually a ghost tour of Old Town, right?
3: Yes, I've gone on that too.
8: Yeah. Me too.
7: Yeah. Yeah.
3: That was a really good time. Saw the church.
7: We have a neat... We have a
8: High Noon.
3: Yes.
7: Oh,
3: yes.
7: Yeah. We have a lot of neat Halloween... spooky kind of ghost tours and things like that that are available absolutely. Out there, along with the haunted houses as well. But this one, Depths of Despair.
8: I actually went to there when it was Dragons. She was talking about how it's the same people who used to run Dragons, and I went to Dragons.
7: Where was that one at the year you went?
8: It was at a frat house run by frat guys. This was like back in the, I want to say, late 90s.
7: Oh, wow.
3: Okay.
8: Yeah.
7: Talk about creepy.
3: Rules were different back then.
8: Boy, were they. Candy had a great time.
3: Oh man!
8: Another Jaeger bomb, please.
3: I did not see us going down this road.
7: Well,
8: you're welcome, friend.
7: You're sure. Candy's like a road sign. There are directions pointed all over the place, and you never quite know what turn you're taking.
3: Choose your own adventure.
7: Yes.
8: I don't even know sometimes.
7: No. No, you do not.
8: We like it like that.
7: Yeah, that's for sure. So, but obviously, McCall's Pumpkin Patch is open way out there in Moriarty in the East Mountains too. That's always very popular.
8: Oh, that's so fun.
7: But again, we're gonna have to do now that we're getting closer to Halloween. I'm gonna pull out that old story about the most haunted places in New Mexico, and the list always includes the Chemo Theater in downtown, which is right next to. That's why I brought it up. Whether it's like maybe that. Little boy who was killed by the exploding water heater at the age of 7, and legend has it his ghost is in the Chemo. Maybe he pops over. Since it's just a quick trip, he can just sort of float through the wall.
8: Right.
7: Down right there in the basement. That's what I'm thinking, right?
8: 100%.
7: You never know.
8: That's what happens.
7: All right, let's get an update on traffic. Here's Candy Cruz.
8: We just have two accidents left, one at Bridge and Coors. Just a very slight north and southbound backup there, and crash cleanup at Coors and Fortuna, where we're just seeing congestion. I'm Candy Cruz with KKOB Traffic, every 10 minutes on the 7s.
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1: Here in Albuquerque right now, we do have a temperature this morning with partly cloudy skies, 60 degrees. It's 59 in Rio Rancho and 56 right now up in Santa Fe. I would assume, too, D.C. and Candy, that it's fairly standard for most haunted houses to include fog machines or maybe dry ice.
2: I would think so.
3: You got to have the effects.
1: Oh, absolutely.
3: It's not a real haunted house without it.
1: No question about that. By the way, we were talking about absentee and limited in-person early voting starting yesterday in New Mexico. And every day, now moving forward through the election, the Secretary of State's office will release the vote totals from day to day.
2: Or the votals.
1: They're always laid out in spreadsheets, too. And I'm not good at spreadsheets. I'm sorry. If I were, I would have been an accountant, I guess. But spreadsheets, so I'm just looking at the numbers here. Pretty good start, I would say, yesterday when you include Democrats, Republicans. Now, a lot of Democrats have already voted. In fact, in Bernalillo County, almost 1,000 Democrats have already cast their ballots. They've either turned in their absentee ballot or requested an absentee ballot or voted yesterday in person at the one location in Bernalillo County. And that's at 15th and Lomas. 133 registered Republicans have cast ballots and then declined to state. So the so-called independents at 181. So
2: don't screw this up, New Mexico.
1: Well, we'll wait and see what the results are coming up. But
2: gets frustrating.
1: Well, there might be people on the other side who say the same to you. Don't screw this up. That's the way it works. Everyone has a ballot and everyone can vote. Well, as long as you're over 18.
2: Right.
1: And a U.S. citizen and a resident of New Mexico. It's 8:52 here on 90.
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5: All right, our sweet deal for the Depths of Despair Haunted House will go on sale in 5 minutes, 9 a.m. sharp. 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Looking at the statewide numbers, again, just for yesterday, the very first day that voting was available, 5,481 registered Democrats cast their ballots, Republicans 2,158. And among the, well, let's do the independent voters declined to state there at 1,214. Now, Candy, among the minor parties the Libertarians have the early lead here.
6: Woo! Way to go, champs!
5: Over the Greens and members of the Forward Party.
6: That's right.
5: Statewide, 21 registered Libertarians.
6: Yeah!
5: Cast their ballots. 7 for the Forward Party, or I'm sorry, Green Party, and then 2 so far for the Forward Party. And it's important to remember, we had Bob Pearls on earlier. Even though they were not able to get any, their 2 statewide candidates on the ballot, they do have a couple of races for the State House that they have candidates running on some of those local races in this election as well. So let's see here. Oh, and people, people who are registered under the other category, they actually have the lead. They had 21 votes cast yesterday compared to 21 for Libertarians, so you're actually in second place. I'm assuming among the others, that would include people who are members of the Whig Party.
6: Whig.
5: The Whig Party. And that's my dream someday, is to get major party status, even minor party status for the Whig Party. 8:57, a final check of traffic. Here's Candy Cruz.
6: Just 2 accidents right now, and they are both in the clearing stage. You've got one at Bridge Boulevard and Coors. Just seeing congestion there. Another one at Coors and Fortuna, where we also just see congestion. Both crashes have been moved to the shoulder. I'm Candy Cruz with KKOB Traffic every 10 minutes on the 7s. If you see an accident, call the Traffic Tracker Hotline, 505-767-9167. I'm Candy Cruz from the 96.3 News Radio KKOB Traffic Center.
7: Another beautiful start to Bloom Fiesta for your Wednesday with cool temperatures and light winds. For your afternoon in Albuquerque, it will be warm with few puffy clouds in the afternoon with a high of 81 degrees. Santa Fe, a slight chance of late day gusty shower or thunderstorm, a high of 75 degrees. For tonight, mainly clear with a low of 56 Albuquerque, 48 in Santa Fe. Thursday, another quiet start to the morning, looking good for the Special Shapes Rodeo at Bloom Fiesta and nice for the Glodeo in the evening. A high of 79 for Albuquerque on Thursday. Santa Fe tops out at 73 degrees on Thursday with few clouds. I'm KOAT 7 Weather Chief Meteorologist Byron Morton for KOAT.
5: Here in Albuquerque right now with partly cloudy skies, we do have a temperature of 61 degrees. It is 60 in Rio Rancho. Around the state this morning, up in Farmington right now, the temperature is 58. It is 61 degrees in Socorro. Over in Grants, it's 55. 57 in Edgewood, and this morning right now up in Santa Fe, the temperature in the capital is 56 degrees. Retired APD commander and Isleta Pueblo chief of police, Paul Syke, will...
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13: From ABC News, I'm Sherry Preston. It's been 3 years since the October 7th attacks in Israel that killed nearly 1,200 people. And amid sorrow, there is growing outrage about Israeli Prime Minister Benjamin Netanyahu, who has come under fire for not heeding warnings he is said to have been given before the terrorists struck. ABC's James Longman is at the site of the music festival where most of the victims were killed or kidnapped.
14: Those who have supported him, and many, many now who do not support him any longer, say there needs to be an inquiry. Someone needs to ask some serious questions about what happened. Why was it that took so long for the security forces to reach some of these destinations? I mean, there are multiple locations across the south of Israel, along the border with Gaza, the kibbutz, the positions, military positions, that security forces did not reach for hours. Why? What happened?
13: Lawyers for Krista Pike are in court today asking why the Tennessee woman who survived an execution attempt last week.
15: Attorneys for the 50-year-old are due in court today to push for details about what went wrong during last week's attempt to execute their client. Krista Pike was to be put to death for the brutal 1995 killing of a classmate, but something went wrong during injection of the drugs that were meant to end her life, leaving her unconscious and on a ventilator until now.
13: ABC's Jim Ryan. President Trump says the White House wants more information about the researcher in Siberia who died. Russia claims of pneumonia. ABC's Hannah Batah.
16: The U.S. is formally pressuring Russia to explain the death of a lab worker who studied the plague. And President Trump says he'll be speaking with Vladimir Putin about it soon. The State Department has sent Moscow a formal diplomatic warning that withholding details about the death violates Russia's international health obligations.
13: Families of 9/11 victims in a federal courtroom this morning. They're looking to force the government to release documents they say could link Saudi Arabia to 9/11. The search and rescue mission for the deadly floods and landslides in the Himalayas ending in Nepal. 5,000 still missing. This is ABC News.
17: 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This news brought to you by California Closets, custom closets and storage solutions for the whole home. Albuquerque Crime Stoppers is asking the public for help in locating a woman who's wanted for felony murder. A $2,500 reward is being offered for information on Christina Martinez, described as 4 feet 11 inches. Anyone with information regarding her whereabouts is asked to call Crime Stoppers, and you can do so anonymously at 505-843-STOP. In a release Tuesday, the Administrative Office of the Courts announced that family members can now obtain no-cost assistance to determine whether a loved one with mental illness is an appropriate candidate for community-based treatment under judicial supervision. The free service is available to a parent, spouse, and certain others seeking help for a qualifying loved one who lives in one of seven counties with a court-operated assisted outpatient treatment program. Court staff will connect family members with a qualified mental health professional who can assess whether an individual is eligible for an assisted outpatient treatment program. The counties offering the service are Santa Fe, Los Alamos, Rio Riba, San Miguel, Mora, Guadalupe, and San Juan counties. Two New Mexico National Guard service members traveling to Roswell for a community emergency response team mission were in the right place at the right time. Tech Sergeant Paul Judas and Staff Sergeant Christian Brown were traveling east about 2 miles east of the Cedillo exit on Tuesday afternoon when they noticed a tractor trailer lying on its side alongside the highway. The two realized the incident had just occurred when they saw another motorist quickly pull over and a woman exit the vehicle and run toward the scene. Staff Sergeant Brown was able to use a pry bar to reach the driver of the tractor trailer, who appeared to be uninjured. He was safely removed from his rig. Coming up, Road work continues on I-25 outside of Santa Fe. KKOB.
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17: Road work continues on I-25 outside of Santa Fe with the southbound I-25 ramp from US 285 north of El Dorado scheduled to close Thursday as crews repave the driving lane. The work is part of a larger project this year upgrading I-25 through the Santa Fe area. The ramp will close at 6 a.m. and work should be done by 7 p.m. weather permitting. Drivers will be detoured onto Old Las Vegas Highway during the work. Drivers can get back onto I-25 at the Old Pecos Trail exit. Bernalillo County is inviting the public to its annual Fall Farm Fiesta. The event, which is free to the public, will take place this Saturday from 11 to 3 at the Gutierrez Hubble House Open Space. That's at 6029 Isleta Boulevard Southwest. South Valley farmers will feature their fresh, locally grown produce. There'll also be a petting zoo for the kids, as well as hands-on crafts, food trucks, and artisan vendors. Live music will grace the festival, and attendees can experience the Gutierrez Hubble House, which is a historic Burnco property that connects visitors to the agricultural heritage of the South Valley. The property history dates back to the 1850s. Stand by for another news update coming in 30 minutes. I'm Francina Walker, 96.3 News Radio, KKOB. 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
7: Another beautiful start to Bloom Fiesta for your Wednesday with cool temperatures and light winds. For your afternoon in Albuquerque, it will be warm with few puffy clouds in the afternoon with a high of 81 degrees. Santa Fe, a slight chance of late day gusty shower or thunderstorm, a high of 75 degrees. For tonight, mainly clear with a low of 56 Albuquerque, 48 in Santa Fe. Thursday, another quiet start to the morning, looking good for the Special Shapes Rodeo at Bloom Fiesta and nice for the Glodio in the evening. A high of 79 for Albuquerque on Thursday. Santa Fe tops out at 73 degrees on Thursday with few clouds. I'm KOAT 7 Weather Chief Meteorologist.
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5: Public Safety, Bob Clark, along with Dale Cornelius, our producer here on 96.3 News Radio, KKOB. And we have a special guest who's joining us here in studio, Paul Syke. He is back on with us here on the morning show. Recently retired Isleta Pueblo Chief of Police, of course, a retired APD commander as well, and author of the book Stop Him From Killing Them. And Paul will soon be releasing a new book as well, which we'll talk about with him, a follow-up on the first book called When Men Become Lions, and a public safety expert for us here on News Radio KKOB, also our TV news partner over the years at KOAT-TV, and now the host of his own public safety radio show every Saturday here on News Radio KKOB from 2 to 4, the Chief Paul Syke Show. And he is with us here in studio. And we have a lot of issues we're going to talk about with Paul, but if you have any questions, you can send us a text message at 505-243-3333. Paul, it's good to see you again. How you doing today?
0: Hey, Bob, fantastic. Thank you for having me. Thank you for the great introduction. It's always a honor and a pleasure to be on your show.
5: Well, tell us about your show now on Saturday afternoons from 2 to 4, the Chief Paul Syke Show. Of course, I know, obviously, your expertise is public safety, and you'll be discussing a lot of topics related to that over the weeks, but you're going to be branching out and talking about a lot of different kinds of topics too, right?
0: Yeah, I tend to get into things that I feel passionate about. Yes. You know, health and wellness a little bit, things that affect law enforcement as well as all of us in our community, and that is quality of life. So we talk about public safety. You know, every now and again politics will sneak into the equation. For instance, you know, this Saturday at 3 p.m. On my show, we'll have a Greg Cunningham on for Congress. And we get a chance to ask, you know, what is it you're going to do that's different than what we've done? And what can we expect in the event you get that seat? My first episode that I filmed there a couple weeks ago, I retired from the chief of Isleta position on the 18th of September. On the 19th, I was here at the show. Like the next day, I went to telling the audience that like, you can't get any fresher with the experience. 3 days before that, I had been on a barricaded gunman situation as the incident commander for 3 hours until we got the FBI SWAT team there. So, I mean, it's been a big year, you know, a year as the chief of police for the Pueblo Isleta. Great people, great organization. But I'll tell you, there's not a chief of police anywhere in this nation that has an easy job. It's 14 hours a day. Yeah. You don't see your family. You just don't. Like your home, a little health and wellness routine, you know, a little sauna, a little, whatever you can do. And then you go to bed and you do it again. And yeah, weekends just trying to recover from that. So I'll tell you, it's you get something out of it, but boy, it takes something out of you too, no doubt.
5: Hey, just to follow up again on your guest on Saturday of this week, Greg Cunningham. Of course, he is a former police officer as yes. well, retired. He served in the Marines and also worked with the DEA for a while. During your law enforcement careers, did you guys ever cross paths?
0: You know, we really didn't. And the size of APD, you know, you've got over 1,000 cops on this in the organization.
5: Back then, you did.
0: Well, yeah. Okay. actually, I had 1,100 when I first started here in 2001. Yeah. So, you know, one of the challenges we've always had is if we keep our standards high, it's kind of hard to find the right people that can make it through this extensive process. I think when I looked at the stats, it was like 1 out of 200 or 1 out of even 300 make it all the way to the end, past the psychological, past the background investigation, past everything to, you know, be able to be one of our officers. So, it's definitely a challenge, but it's rewarding. I mean, you get a lot out of a career. And, you know, Greg is somebody that, I believe has a lot of, professional fortitude. I believe he's a man of his word. I think he's somebody that could do good things for the state. But I'll also tell you this. I sent an invite out to Deb Holland. I sent an invite out to Greg Hull. I sent an invite out to Mr. Hernandez, Joshua, I believe, Hernandez. I'd like to get all voices that I can on the show. You know, I'm on every Saturday unless I get bumped by a Lobos game, which I understand that, right?
5: That happened last week.
0: That did. Yes. That happened last week. So, you know, I'm really big into the issue. I don't care if you're a Republican or a Democrat. I could care less. What I want to know is what you're going to do to help keep our families and their families safe on the streets of Albuquerque and the metro area moving forward. And so That's my focus. But just to kind of recap, Bob, because it's been a minute since I've been on here, and so give your audience a little idea of who I am. So I started in Metro Detroit, 10 years as a cop in Metro Detroit. I lateraled to APD in 2001. And the next, my career was about 3 years in patrol, 9 years as a sergeant, 4 years as a lieutenant, and 4 years at the rank of commander. I retired from APD in 2021 in July. I spent the next 2 years working exclusively with the University of New Mexico's hospitals, helping them with their workplace violence and anti-stalking initiatives to make that place much safer for their 6,200 employees. So I did that. I trained their security staff as well. I then rolled into 2 years, and then last time I was on your show, I was actually in Vegas at a convention, and I did it from my hotel room.
5: Yeah, I remember that.
0: Yeah, and so at the time, I spent 2 years as the chief of public safety for a large real estate outfit that's in three states. So I had a three-state operation there, and then I left there and went to Isleta as the chief of police for the last year, and now here I am, retired on the 18th, 19th on my own show. 2 weeks later, I'm here. But I will say, in between that, me and the wife, we got the honor to go down to Fort Jackson, South Carolina, and see our son graduate from boot camp.
5: Congratulations.
0: Thank you very much. And he did 4 years of ROTC at Rio Rancho High School, and now he's joined the reserves, and he's going to be an engineer. And he's at the second phase of his training, but 2 months from now, he'll be home. Very proud of him. What an experience. A thousand Army, 18-year-olds just in a giant field, and it's graduation day. And first thing the son says to me is, can I get a Monster Energy drink? And I'm like, I really don't understand, like, the depths of this, right? So I'm like, sure, well, let's stop and get you one. And he drinks it, and he's like, yeah, they won't let us have any caffeine. We can't have any sugar. We're eating MREs, these, ready-made meals. Yep. And they get one hot meal a day, and he says it's like eating your shoe. There's, like, no taste to it. And it just reminded me of what he's gone through in the last 10 weeks. But, gosh, we're very, very proud of him.
5: I've got to imagine that moment when you see your son making a commitment like that to serve our country and to serve our state, and then to watch him graduate from boot camp.
0: I know.
5: That was a moment, I bet.
0: And I had the honor to walk up to him and tap him on his shoulder. And, he hugged me, and definitely the longest hug he's ever given me. And, tears flying. Same with my wife. And it's hard to give up your son to do anything and be gone out of the house at the age of 18, but we know he's going to come back here. The Army's got a great deal. They give you a lot of money for college. He's going to come back and start a business degree at the University of New Mexico, and be serving here at Kirkland Air Force Base for his 1 week in a month. It's definitely something that was the great next step for him. And I got two daughters. One's 21. She's in at UNM to be a teacher, and another one is at CNM. And she is going to school to be a radiology tech to run the MRI machines.
5: Well, so in some form or fashion, all three of your kids are devoting their lives to public service.
0: Absolutely, service. And I think, I don't know, for me, that keeps me going all this time. I've been a cop 33 years now. Every time I'm in the middle of it, every time I'm in the mix of it, whether it's in command positions, which out of my 33 years, I've been in command positions about 19 of those years. I enjoy it. Okay. I love it. And it's really I do a lot of business stuff as well, books, yada yada. But the cop stuff, I love that, and I love the people that do it.
5: Well, we'll talk about the book stuff coming up, because yes, obviously you did many things across your law enforcement career, but certainly you made your mark when it comes to stalking and helping to protect victims. And that was the subject of your first book, and then your follow up, When Men Become Lions. We'll talk about all of that with Paul Syke next here on 96.3 News Radio KKOB.
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5: It's 9:23. Bob Clark here. We continue now with our special guest, Paul Syke, recently retired Isleta Pueblo Chief of Police, retired APD Commander. 5 years ago, he retired from APD and now hosting his own show every Saturday afternoon, 2 to 4 here on News Radio KKOB, the Chief Paul Syke Show. And Paul, I want to talk to you about your books now, but before we talk about your new book, When Men Become Lions, let's start with the work that you did within APD regarding stalking and protecting women who were being victims of all of this, and then what led to your first book, Stop Him From Killing Them?
0: So, Bob, the actual nexus of that was when I took command as a sergeant in violent crimes, I was in charge of the Albuquerque Police Department Stalking and Domestic Violence Unit, and I was very quickly aware that us operating out of an office, suit and tie kind of thing, working with the legislature, you know, it's good to strengthen laws, but sure, we had no real teeth. You know, you got women out there running for their lives away from these men that are threatening to kill them. We don't have surveillance on them. We're not following them. We're not doing anything high speed cop stuff to make sure that they're not going to do what they say they're going to do. And so we metamorphosed that unit into an all field, all surveillance, GPS tracking. Of course, if we had a warrant to do so, everything legally. But we developed a system that actually stopped these guys. And so over about an 8.5 to 9 year span, as I was in command of this unit, me and my detectives were able to mitigate 1,850 of these type of men. That if I can't have you, nobody else can, clan.
5: Yeah, yeah.
0: And I'd rather kill you and even the kids than be have you live a life without me, kind of thing.
5: So you shifted the priorities to become proactive,
0: yes,
5: in this mission instead of reactive when somebody was already dead.
0: Absolutely, because you can take a restraining order. Okay, great. I serve you the restraining order. That could be a triggering event to cause you to go immediately and kill that person. So when we had a high lethality offender, we used threat assessment to evaluate who that is. A very vetted, you know, scientific instrument. We put that together and we would then follow the person. If we gave them a restraining order and they met that criteria, we'd have an undercover unit at the victim's house, an undercover unit at the offender's house, and see what he does next. That might create a 2-day window of surveillance, but that is how we mitigated those guys. And I'm proud to say out of 1,850 of those cases, we had zero victim fatalities out of that. We caught some guys coming out the door with the shotgun, headed to where they were going to go, headed to a bus stop to kill the wife, the kids, whatever, you know, very unfortunate situations. But once you realize that threats to kill have meaning, and here's the big one, 90% of women that are killed in the United States are killed by the man who's stalking them. And 99% of the time, they know who that is. It's an ex-intimate partner. It's somebody they had a domestic violence experience with. They then escaped them. Now the person is hunting them. So we ran across one lady who was in a victim shelter for a year. She carried a note in her purse. On the cover of my book has that note. All the ones leading up to this one, I finally changed it this time around. I'll tell you why. And it said, if I'm found dead or hurt, it's this guy who did it, and had a picture of this one guy. And I thought to myself, she's not only given up on us to protect her, she just wants someone to know who killed her when we find her. And that broke my heart.
5: Yeah.
0: I got a mom, family, daughters, wife. It's just unacceptable. So we were able to mitigate that guy. It took us about 3 months. A lot of, you know, sometimes it's felony. But here's the big thing. Believe it or not, out of 1,850 cases, about 5 to 8% required arrest. The rest required techniques like disruptive interviews, surveillance, and actually putting some pressure on these guys so they know, we're going to take you seriously. I'm going to take you at your word. You say you're going to kill her. I believe you, but we're going to mitigate you. So you got a choice. You got a business decision to make at some point. You do this and every legal means we have will be on you and we'll stop you. Or you stop going another direction and we'll forget you ever existed. And I got to tell you, even the most hardened felons usually took that over 90% of the time.
5: Once the stalker knows they're being watched by,
0: yes,
5: the police, I've got to imagine that can make a difference too in their mentality.
0: 100%. They like to pursue. They don't like to be pursued. And it gives them cause for pause. And what happens then? We get them, obviously, as you know here, we have the Family Advocacy Center, the AFAC. It's a world-class one-stop shop for victims of domestic violence, sexual assault, and stalking. They can come there to that center, get plugged in with advocates or law enforcement, get some help they need. Well, once we get the guy to stop stalking her for at least a day or two, we can relocate her. We can use all of our vast experience, you know, resources that we have here in Albuquerque, legal aid, get restraining orders, all these different things that we can do to give her some options to get away from this guy and get him where he cannot find her. But I got to tell you, Bob, the last place that we have to defend is the workplace, because that's the hardest place for these victims to unplug from. You don't have 10 places you can work.
5: So the work that you were doing within this unit and the change in terms of being proactive instead of just reactive, that's what led to the book Stop Him from Killing Them. Right. So now the new book that's going to be released soon, When Men Become Lions, that's basically a follow-up now to that book,
0: right? It is. It's a refresh. There's additional content in there, and it's a little more defined.
5: Okay, and we'll talk more about your new book after the news coming up next. Paul Syke with us here on 90s.
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29: 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An online survey created by Albuquerque Public Schools is available for public input relating to their 2027-28 budget. The survey will close on October 22nd. It should only take a few minutes to complete and is anonymous and confidential. The link to the survey can be found at aps.edu. The Board of Education will hold two in-person budget community meetings and is encouraging the public to attend and offer ideas. The meetings will be Tuesday, October 13th at the Alice and Bruce King Educational Complex at 6400 Uptown Boulevard Northeast, and again on Wednesday, October 14th at Truman Middle School, that's 9400 Benavides Road Southwest. Ground was broken Monday for a new apartment complex aimed at a population of New Mexicans caught between subsidized housing and home ownership. Michael Carlisle has the details.
30: Palindrome Development is replacing a former motel site along Central Avenue in West Old Town with La Curva Apartments, a project targeting households earning between $54,000 and $81,000 annually. The first phase of the project will contain 70 apartments, with a potential second phase adding another 70 apartments. The state of New Mexico provided developers with a $15 million loan for the $22.35 million project. Michael Carlisle, News Radio KKOB.
29: Sunland Park's drinking water has historically dealt with high arsenic levels, which naturally exist in Doñana County's groundwater, although it's been compliant with Environmental Protection Agency health standards since January of 2025, following increased state oversight. Here comes more of the story from Mike Aba.
31: Following that oversight, residents are paying more for that water now, thanks to a January rate increase of roughly 40%. And another 3% hike is taking effect soon. Sunland Park residents are also facing a different water-related complication, Project Jupiter, located just miles away from their homes. The data center project is currently using about 782 million gallons of water per year during its construction phase. Last week, state leaders said they were not prepared to discuss the controversial project in depth. Mike Gaben, News Radio, KKOB.
29: Now let's take a look at the latest in sports from the Sports Animal.
32: I'm Jeff Sambieta with your Sports Animal Short, brought to you by Sandia Resort and Casino. The Dodgers are one game away from moving on to the National League Championship Series after their 3-1 victory in Atlanta yesterday. Yoshinobu Yamamoto struck out 10 batters in 7 innings. Dodgers got a 2-run homer from Kike Hernandez and a solo shot from Freddie Freeman. 3-1, Dodgers beat the Braves. They are up 2-1 in the best-of-five series. Last night in San Diego, Padres ace Michael King came out of the bullpen and was terrific. Padres, facing elimination, beat the Brewers 4-3. San Diego looks to stay alive in Southern California today. That will be the late game. It'll be the Padres and the Brewers. Aggies play today. Game day for New Mexico State. Conference USA weekday continues. New Mexico State is in Miami to take on Florida International on a nationally televised game. Aggies are 1-0 in conference play as they go into action tonight. Want more? We're talking sports on 95.9 FM and AM 610, the Sports Animal. I'm Jeff Symbieta.
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5: It is 9:34. Bob Clark, we continue now with Paul Syke here on 96.3 News Radio, KKOB. And Paul, we'll talk about Balloon Fiesta, security on the field, off the field, operations, and what you were involved in when you were with the Albuquerque Police Department coming up. But let's follow up now on your newest book, which will be released very soon, When Men Become Lions. And as we described it, it's sort of a follow-up to your first book that you did on the stalking issue, Stop Him From Killing Them.
0: It is. The first book was Dynamic Stalking Intervention. It was meant for the police academy. It was meant for a guide to really... Here's the problem we have in law enforcement, Bob, is police are traditionally command and control, and we're responsive. You call, we come, we fix, we leave to the next problem. That's what patrol does. That's how we're built. To then pick that ball up and go, okay, hey, stalking is a crime that occurs over several months, sometimes years. Recently in the news, you had a man who killed his wife 10 years after being divorced with her. He was a surgeon, and he came back to their house, killed her, I believe killed her new husband, after 10 years. We're not really equipped to deal with that type of length of criminality.
5: Well, can I just follow up
0: for
5: a moment? 10 years since their divorce, but her next husband, how long had they been married before he attacked them?
0: She had been with him quite a time.
5: Oh, okay. So
0: yeah, there
5: wasn't
0: like
5: a brand new relationship, and that tipped him.
0: And I like your thinking, because that's called the high lethality window of opportunity. Yeah. And that's when you have to be on these guys. But you got to be able to see it. So I'm one of the, you know, during my time through my career, I was at the FBI National Academy as a commander, and I'm there with commanders from all over the world. I mean, you're talking about Kuwait. Israel, any country you can think of. We had about 40 international students there, 200 from the U.S. And, I was the only published author. First time I kind of felt a little exclusive in that realm. But the truth of the matter is that they also didn't understand this guy. They asked me to put on a presentation to the entire class because they wanted to understand, how can we do more than just react? How can we predict and prevent and do it in a first class way? Because very few professionals in law enforcement had the ability to stay in one position for 8 or 9 years and develop something, which is why I wrote the book. I did not want this to be something that just floated away. We don't know if it really works, because all the stuff around this, Bob, is about, okay, now someone's been killed. Let's go in and look at the factors that caused them to be killed. And what you find are all the things that in my unit we paid attention to as preemptive notifications. A man tells a woman, I'm going to kill you, and he's stalking her. 90% of the time, if she's going to be killed, it's by him.
5: Yeah.
0: Which means we have some opportunities to get between that. 1,850 cases, zero victims killed. I'd say that's best practice. So I wrote the first book, Dynamic Stalking Intervention. That rolled into a bigger book. And finally, I've also in this book, and I talked about wanting other voices on my show, on the Saturday show that I have. I had the foreword written by Dr. Suresh Nilagaru. He's an electrophysiologist in my new book. He talked about sociopathic behavior that he's seen from other heart surgeons in the operating room. So he's got a chapter in there. Plus, we've got the appendix written by Dr. Troy Rogers, who's been a police psychologist forever, cutting edge in what he does. He wrote the appendix in the book because I want people to have a clinical view and my street level view, and they get it both. In the
5: book. So this new book, the Lions book, is it more for a broader general audience now?
0: Yes, it is.
5: Because I know, as you mentioned, and rightly so, your first book was specifically more for academies and teaching and law enforcement philosophy and strategy.
0: Right, and Stop Him From Killing Them, that's on Amazon right now, is a broader book as well. This is even broader. If you're a parent, you have a daughter being stalked, and let's face it, 99.9% of the lethality comes from men stalking women. It's not the other way around, especially not when it ends in a killing event. But this book is my magnus opus. It's my best I have on the topic. It's everything that you need to know, and it shows you my career. There's photographs and stories of my entire 33 years. I'm literally an open book when it comes to being a professional, and it's on display in the book, and it's for advocates. It's for judges, prosecutors. As I've trained on my books throughout the country, here's the sad reality. That note, if I'm found dead or hurt, it's this guy who did it. I was at North Little Rock teaching years ago, and I had a lady come up to me on a break and go, "Hey, I got that same note in my purse right now. What can you do to help me?" And I'm like, gosh, lady, I mean, this is North Little Rock. I've been paid to come in here and be a keynote speaker and talk about a breakout session. But here's what, you know, I gave her the best advice I could give her right there. Get this book in the hands of the cops here, because they need to know that not only if we know about it, can we mitigate it, but we can reduce the possibility. It's reducing the odds. Is it 100%? No. But the reality is, if you reduce odds far enough, a lot of things don't happen. And we do that all the time in our daily lives. As cops, we don't necessarily, especially in patrol, we do our best. They'll write a summons. They'll write a warrant if they need to. They'll do what they have to. But the subsequent action to now interface directly with the person making threats in a stalking, let's say, investigation, maybe it's gone on for years. You show up to the scene. Somebody's got 2 years of stories of why this guy's stalking her and why she thinks he's going to kill her. Okay, that's complex. That's cutting edge. You got to have a unit. You got to have specialization that knows how to go after that strategically and create safety for the victims.
5: I like the fact, too, that you included parents into the people who should be maybe made aware of this information and get the book and find out as much as they can. Because when we talk about being preemptive, the people who love the woman who could end up being a stalking victim might be able to provide some red flags before she gets them.
0: 100%. And I'll tell you, here's why. A lot of victims are desensitized. Oh, he's told me 100 times that he'll shoot me. He's had a gun to my head. I'll give you one quick story. I worked with one victim when I was in the stalking unit who had been strangled, rolled up in a rug, and was being walked out to be thrown into the dumpster when she came to. He unravels her out of the rug. She is now breathing. So her response to regenerate herself, you know, resuscitate herself, kicked in. And she said, "Hey, I thought you killed me." And he goes, "Hey, I thought I killed you too." They hug, they make up, she stays with him. Okay. So that tells you there are that element as well where they think they control lethality. If I don't say this, yeah. If I don't do this, it won't happen. People from the outside look at that and go, "Wait a minute. You've been dealing with this for way too many years. We need to help you. This is a serious threat to your imminent health and those around you." And that's why my previous book, Stop Him From Killing Them, because when that spills into a workplace, and by the way, DV stalking-related homicide in the workplace is about 35 to 40% of all workplace killing events. When the guy goes,
5: they know where they are and what time they're there.
0: There. It's a very predictable place, like at MCOR, right? Okay, there you go.
5: That was like 20 years ago, I
0: believe. Yes, it was. But so how quickly do we forget, right? You go in there, you kill some people that you think are responsible for some relationship with her, then you kill her, and then the idea is to kill yourself. The sad part is most domestic violence and stalking spill over into the workplace is over before we get there. It's the same with any kind of mass shooting event. It's over by the time we get there and do what we do 90% of the time. They have an agenda. They've accomplished it. They end it. So what should we throw a lot of energy at? Predicting and preventing. However, it's an extreme specialty, and the book covers that.
5: All right. We'll have more with Paul Seid coming up next here on News Radio KKOB.
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5: It is 9:46. Bob Clark, we continue now with Paul Syke, host of the Chief Paul Syke Show, airing now Saturday afternoons here on News Radio KKOV from 2 until 4. And Paul, with Balloon Fiesta underway, let's talk a little bit about the security operation. Obviously, it's multi-layered, multi-agencies. You're out at Balloon Fiesta Park, you can see clearly some of the things in place for security, and then there are a lot of things you don't see that are there to meant to protect everybody at Balloon Fiesta as well. So talk a little bit about that. And then when you were at APD, you basically You focused on, your unit focused on off-site security for balloon operations and public safety, especially at our hotels and motels for the balloonists and tourists who are in town.
0: Well, first of all, for the Balloon Fiesta itself, obviously an international destination, you know, we've got this thing called the box, you know, the airflow up there, and it just makes this one of the greatest places to come and do this, and what a beautiful thing for the city. I mean, you got 850,000 people to a million annually that are coming here, and 85% roughly are out of towners. So they're coming here and they're staying in hotels. So yeah, on the field, we've got everything in the world. Not to get too deep into, you know, some of the kind of offsite things that we're doing to make sure that, you know, we've got all threats that could be covered, and they are. I can tell you confidently we are. Not just physical security, but other measures. APD does everything that needs to be done to lock that down. Chief Cecily Barker doing a fantastic job. She is definitely on top of that, and they got the best of the best over there protecting that field. I guarantee it. So anybody in the event, going to the event, feel very safe. Know that you're taken care of.
5: Yeah, if you got BCSO involved, you got everything. State police involved, you got the feds involved.
0: Multidisciplinary and multi-agency. We bring in everything and everyone. Now, the secondary part of that is, where do these people stay at night? Okay. So when I was a lieutenant in property crimes, I noticed that, you know, one year I felt it was kind of embarrassing. We had two balloons stolen

0: you didn't have armed robberies taking place in the parking lots. You didn't have, you know, any kind of criminal element, or at least 60% reduction during our op and after the op. So it took that to make sure that the balloons means, how embarrassing. You come in from Switzerland, you get your gondola stolen. It just can't happen, right? So, and we also partnered with the hotels with crime prevention data. We had them pass out to all of their balloonists and things like that. So that effort worked great. We rolled that into the following year. I ran the same op. And when I was promoted to commander in 2017 by then Chief of Police Gordon Eden, he directly cited my work with Balloon Fiesta for the hotels and making sure our guests were taken care of at the restaurants and at the places they were going to stay at night. When, you know, I would arguably say most vulnerable. But additionally to that is my work with the Gathering of Nations to, you know, keep them in the city. And sure. he cited both things when he promoted me in 2017 to the rank of commander.
1: You know, in terms of the thieves and what they target, where the balloonists are is certainly part of that. But where the hotel is located, I think, is a factor too, right? I mean, has that been your experience? The closer these hotels are to I-40 and I-25, because these crooks are looking for quick getaways.
0: Yeah. When you look at the hot spot mapping, you see like red spots. And the only reason I know that crime was displaced from those 22 locations over the following month is looking at that hotspot data showing a lot of blue and no red in these areas. The freeways, unfortunately, do present a great problem to law enforcement. Why? It's opportunity. I can do what I do, get on a freeway, and be out of here so fast.
1: And you can be going any different. You can any four of the four directions, east, west, north, south. It only takes minutes.
0: It only takes minutes. And I will also say this. The detectives that were working for me during both of those op plans during both those years made over 20 arrests of crimes in progress, felonies in progress, people that were there hunting for things that they wanted. And those type of predators, you can't have them in those environments.
1: All right, we'll come back and wrap things up with Paul.
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1: And now let's check in with Rick live near Balloon Fiesta Park. Rick?
2: Thanks. Heavy delays on Alameda heading into the park. Paseo's backed up and the line to the Carnivore booth is about 20 people deep.
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1: Oh, can you grab me a sweet green chili? The big bag?
2: You know we're still live, right?
1: Thank you, Rick. Great work out there. 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
8: All right, we have about a minute left, and our guest has been Paul Syke, recently retired Isleta Pueblo Chief of Police, retired APD commander, author of Stop Him From Killing Them, and his soon-to-be-released book, his next one, When Men Become Lions, and every Saturday afternoon, now host of the Chief Paul Syke Show here on News Radio KKOB from 2 to 4. 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
9: Thank you.
8: And I know sometimes, obviously, along with guests, you just like to take calls from people on their public safety questions to try to help people be more proactive from becoming victims of crime and burglary. And
9: absolutely. When I started on the Terry Travis Show, okay, with the public safety hour every couple of weeks, that's exactly what I was there for. Hey, you know, not everyone has a cop you can ask a question to and get an honest answer, right? On my show, they text messages in, they call the studio. I try to give you, you know, I've had the APOA president, Sean Willoughby, on several times. Like, I want everyone to get every single side of the issue they can, because I believe safety should be nonpartisan. Yeah. 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
8: Oh, absolutely.
9: 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You put everything on the line. You give up your weekends. You give up your holidays. You're out there fighting for all of us. Thank you for fighting the good fight, and Godspeed to them and all your listeners.
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13: From ABC News, I'm Michelle Franzen. Nearly a week after Tennessee death row inmate Krista Pike survived an attempted lethal injection execution, her attorneys say Pike is awake and in the hospital and speaking. Lawyers are planning a briefing today and say the botched execution should not have happened and are calling for a change in her death sentence. Here's ABC's Will Reed.
14: The Tennessee Department of Correction says it followed its execution protocol, and Pike's attorneys are urging the governor to commute her sentence to life in prison without parole. He has resisted those calls.
13: In Israel, remembrances and protests are marking 3 years since the October 7th attacks when Hamas terrorists attacked Israeli villages and military posts. Nearly 1,200 people died, more than 250 others taken hostage and taken into Gaza, sparking the war, which is blamed for more than 70,000 Palestinian deaths. Israel's Prime Minister Benjamin Netanyahu facing backlash on allegations he did not heed intelligence warnings from Egypt and the UAE ahead of the attacks. ABC's James Longman is at the side of the Nova Music Festival in the desert, where many died or were taken hostage, and where protests are taking place today.
15: Those who have supported him, and many, many now who do not support him any longer, say there needs to be an inquiry. Someone needs to ask some serious questions about what happened. Why was it that so took so long for the security forces to reach some of these destinations? I mean, there are multiple locations across the south of Israel, along the border with Gaza, the kibbutz, the positions, military positions, that security forces did not reach for hours. Why? What happened?
13: Families of September 11th victims expected to ask a federal appeals court today to order the government to release documents they say has ties to Saudi Arabia to plot to hijack airplanes and crash them into New York and D.C. Tropical storm Isaias has formed in the warm waters off eastern Mexico. Forecasters say it could strengthen to the first hurricane of the Atlantic season, targeting the U.S. later next week. 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
16: Here's your latest news from 96.3 News Radio KKOB. I'm Natasha Leba. Albuquerque police are investigating a shooting that happened on Tuesday near Zuni and Arizona Street Southeast. Well, according to APD, they say one person was injured. The thought, though, of the crash was later investigated by police to be confirmed to be connected to that shooting. Well, kidnapping convictions were reversed by the federal appeals court in a case tied to a child's death in Taos County. Well, here's KKOB's Francina Walker with more on that.
17: The case dates back to 2017 when Siraj Wahaj and four others were accused of taking Wahaj's three-year-old son from his mother in Georgia. Wahaj's son was brought to a remote compound in Taos. Prosecutors say the boy died during a religious ritual at the compound. The court overturned kidnapping convictions of five people in the group because Wahaj had custody of his son at the time. The leader of the group, Janie Lavelle, took a plea deal and remains in a federal prison. Terrorism-related charges and conspiracy to murder U.S. officers or employees were vacated against Wahaj and another member of the group as they will face another trial. Francina Walker, News Radio, KKOB.
16: Coming up, let's hear how the mayor's race is going. 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
19: October 17th at El Pinto, the monsters roll in for the first ever Seed Sack Great Pumpkin Commonwealth's growing competition. TJ Seed Sack, brought to you by Lerner & Rowe Injury Attorneys, the New Mexico Department of Agriculture, the New Mexico Farm and Livestock Bureau, Dos Equis, American Home Furniture and Mattress, Green Summit Landscape Management, High Desert Healing, Graphic Connection, Window World, and Roadrunner Food Bank. Big pumpkins, big prizes, and one huge day at El Pinto.
16: Well, on Monday, New Mexico's Republican mayoral nominee, former Rio Rancho Mayor Greg Hall, announced his plan to gradually phase out the state's personal income tax if he's elected governor, with a four-step plan over the course of 4 years. Here's KKOB's Mike Gabo with more on that.
20: The plan's first step would reduce income tax for a single filer with a $40,000 salary from $1,471 to $671. It would also reduce annual income tax for a married couple filing jointly with a $200,000 income from $8,900 to $7,200. In the plan's fourth and final step, no New Mexicans would continue to pay a state income tax. Hall said he would not seek to institute additional taxes to replace the state's lost income tax revenue, and that he would seek to limit state spending. The state does manage a sovereign wealth fund that is on track to be the largest in the nation by the end of the decade. Mike Gaba, News Radio KKOB.
16: And ground was broken on Monday for a new apartment complex aimed at a populations of New Mexicans caught between subsidized housing and home ownership. Well, Michael Carlisle has this one.
0: Palindrome Development is replacing a former motel site along Central Avenue in West Old Town with La Curva Apartments, a project targeting households earning between $54,000 and $81,000 annually. The first phase of the project will contain 70 apartments, with a potential second phase adding another 70 apartments. The state of New Mexico provided developers with a $15 million loan for the $22.35 million project. Michael Carlisle, News Radio KKOB.
16: Well, stay tuned. Another news update will happen in 30 minutes. For news 24/7, download the News Radio KKOB app from your Apple or Google Play Store. 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
22: Rising from the heart of the swamp, a beacon of truth is casting its light. 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Here's Vince Colonnais.
23: All right, 844-484-3872, 844-4-THE-USA. That's the way to join us today. From coast to coast, from sea to shining sea. Holy cow, the Secretary of State, Marco Rubio, just gave a big speech in Greece, in front of that incredible Acropolis of Athens, reminding Western civilization of our inheritance. We'll have some of that audio coming up for you later in the program, but a great speech, as usual, poetic. It's the kind of thing that uplifts the human spirit. Marco Rubio, a very talented orator, and he gives a great address today, just reminding people about the inheritance we have, as especially the people of the United States, but certainly any country that has had democratic influences throughout Western civilization. Athenian democracy from Athens, Greece, played such a huge role in the American founding. You know, for our founders, James Madison, very attuned to what it meant to give power to the people. But simultaneously, they were also worried about the perils of the tyranny of a majority. They didn't want to see people crushed by the tyranny of the majority, which is why we don't have a direct democracy in the United States. The left loves to misuse that word all the time. We have a democracy. Well, not quite. Actually, we have a constitutional republic, and that spills out of the wisdom of the ages. Aristotle gives us an understanding that you can have a constitutional republic that is composed of each of the various elements of power being represented, from the one to the few to the many. That's how you end up with a president and a Senate and a House of Representatives. I won't go through all of it today. Marco Rubio went through it in such a poetic way today. We'll get to it on the show. But I love that. And it's Marco Rubio just reminding Western civilization, defend what you've inherited. Defend it. Stand up for it. It's what's made you great. Remember it. Another message from what I would say is a very talented administration. J.D. Vance and Marco Rubio have been very good at delivering this message globally, and they keep doing it. Great speech today. Now, back in the United States, we have people who don't understand anything about our history, or if they do, they're betraying it outright. The Democrats are absolutely doubling down once again on the most ludicrous of lies you could possibly tell. Have you been following this thing this week? I was laughing at it yesterday because of how stupid it is. They said that President Trump in Nebraska this week indicated that he would be very comfortable with Los Angeles and San Diego being nuked. It would be a, quote, small price to pay, is what the media keeps telling us, if those two cities were nuked off the face of the earth. Now, as a political question, that's a little confusing, isn't it, Jim? Because isn't San Diego the place where we have a lot of conservatives? Yes. Yeah, there's a lot of Republicans down there in Southern California, in the San Diego area. So President Trump, again, just this, let's walk through the illogic of all of this. President Trump would be comfortable with nuking a city that contains a lot of the people who support him. That's the contention today from these Democrats. Make it make sense. Of course, none of it makes sense. None of it makes sense at all. But in order to help your understanding of this particular idiocy, here's what the president actually said in Nebraska the other day. He was talking about energy prices being a little high as a result of the war and how that is a small price to pay. We wouldn't want American cities to be blown up. Here's the president.
1: I want to see a tremendous victory. You want to see a tremendous victory because it verifies all the things we did. And again, remember, with the war, it's just artificial. It's a little bit high. It's a small price to pay for keeping the world safe, keeping our country safe. They can take out a city. Let them take out Los Angeles. Let them take out San Diego. This is a very small price to pay. And it's going to be over with very soon. It's essentially almost over with.
23: Is it possible to be clearer? I mean, the guy straight up says energy prices are high. That's a small price to pay. We don't want them to nuke places like Los Angeles and San Diego. The media turns that into, oh, he wants to nuke Los Angeles and San Diego. He'd be great with that. In fact, I don't know if you saw this, Jim. Maze Moore has discovered another version of this from a few days ago. October 2nd, that would have been 5 days ago. The president of the United States said this about Mobile, Alabama. Now, in the words of the left, Donald Trump is comfortable with Mobile, Alabama getting nuked. Does that make any sense? Listen to this.
1: But remember about the oil. You're paying a price, but boy, is that a small price than what it would be if these lunatics were allowed to have a nuclear weapon and used it on Mobile, Alabama.
23: Guys, it's the same talking point. He just changes the proper noun. He just changes the city. He just says, hey, I don't want to see that happen. The energy price being a little high, small price to pay. The media distorts it. I am so glad that President Trump has defunded the federal taxpayer component of PBS. Did you see what PBS NewsHour did with this last night? Listen to the hackery that aired on the public broadcasting system last night on PBS NewsHour. As they claim that Donald Trump was advocating for the nuking of American cities.
2: President Trump is facing bipartisan backlash today after comments at a campaign rally in which he suggested that Iran could take out two cities in California.
23: Oh, my goodness.
1: It's a small price to pay for keeping the world safe, keeping our country safe. They can take out a city. Let them take out Los Angeles. Let them take out San Diego. This is a very small price to pay. And it's going to be over very soon.
23: Do you hear what they did? That's the whole clip. That's the whole clip that PBS played. Dishonest hacks. It's amazing. Remember when Joe Biden couldn't walk across a stage at a California fundraiser? Remember that? Remember when we saw the video of it and we said, boy, that's a problem. Why is George Clooney leading Joe Biden off the stage? Why is the president having so much trouble getting off of a stage? How's that happening? And then when you noticed it, the media told you not to believe your lying eyes. They said this is what they call a cheap fake. Remember that? They invented a whole new word for it. They said it's a cheap fake, that it's a distortion of real video, that the video is being misrepresented by those nasty conservatives who are looking at it and telling you to conclude things from it. It's a cheap fake. They said that media talking point was delivered straight from the single dumbest person to serve as White House press secretary ever, Karine Jean-Pierre, Karinge. She goes, it's a cheap fake. The media repeated it. Cheap fake. Cheap fake, they all said. Later, George Clooney would admit that that was a disaster on stage. The media would memory hole their whole effort to try and mislead you, and then they would use it as a predicate to try and throw Joe Biden out of the race, which they succeeded in doing. That actually happened. All of those things actually happen in real life. And here, when you can listen to the entirety of a Trump speech, you can listen to 30 seconds of Trump speech and you know exactly what he's talking about. The media will just straight up distort it beyond recognition and then attack the distortion. And so PBS puts together its, quote, news hour last night and immediately lies to its audience. Oh, yeah, Trump wanted to nuke L.A. He said he'd be comfortable with that. He'd be very comfortable with nuking L.A. and San Diego. They lie.
1: This is a very small price to pay, and it's going to be over with very soon.
2: California's Democratic lawmakers condemned the remarks, and Republican congressional candidate and Navy veteran Jim Desmond said he vehemently disagrees, saying, quote, no American city is expendable.
23: Who is that idiot?
2: The White House countered that Mr. Trump was misunderstood and was arguing that the war is preventing Iran from ever having such capability.
23: Whoever at the White House said, I don't even know if PBS is accurately quoting them, so it can't be, might not be the White House's fault here. The PBS might be lying about that, too. But if the actual phrase was misunderstood, that the president was, quote, misunderstood, somebody at the White House said that? I'm here to tell you that's wrong as well. He wasn't misunderstood. He's intentionally being distorted. Intentionally. They're lying. It's not a mistake. It's an attack. And a vile one at that. But that said, as vile as it is, and you and I have become accustomed to their terrible behavior, and you and I are saddened about it, and you and I pray for the improvement of their minds and souls. That, having said all of that, it is weird, though, the extent to which this is a total red pill. You understand what I mean by this? Like, the left is so desperate for an attack against President Trump, they have to make one up. It's kind of like what they do with racism. They're always accusing people of racism who are not racist at all. Meanwhile, the left is completely dominated by racism and bigotry. But they'll make these accusations, and you're like, is that true? And then it turns out a lot of what they're saying is just hoaxes. They just come up with hoaxes. In the absence of actual racism to point to, they have to generate it themselves and then point at it. It's kind of the Southern Poverty Law Center's entire business model, isn't it? Where they spend money in order to generate, you know, the Charlottesville rally. the very people that Donald Trump condemned and the media lied to you about it. It's a series of hoaxes, isn't it? But here's the president just telling the truth, just saying, I'm trying to denuclearize Iran, and one of the costs of that is energy goes up. And then PBS lies. And then they have to get they're getting really desperate about it because they don't want them to win the midterms. They want Democrats to win. Gavin Newsom released an entire podcast on this subject yesterday. Now, I thought, last I checked, Jim, isn't Gavin Newsom the governor of a state? I thought greasy Gavin Newsom was the governor of an entire state on the West
3: Coast.
23: Yes. Yes. Okay. All right. Good. I'm just checking because he has time apparently for podcasting. And in his podcasting, he's just lying. He's just like, here he is yesterday. I'm Gavin Newsom, and I have something I have to tell you.
4: So if you didn't think the November election mattered, just considered what just happened. The president of the United States, the same one who sent in the National Guard into Los Angeles, sent 700 active duty Marines to the second largest city in the United States of America, just invited Iran to take out Los Angeles and San Diego, where, by the way, over 130,000 active duty personnel are stationed.
23: But to be clear, as you're listening to this, you know what Gavin Newsom, the average American voter? That you're a moron. His position is, you are so stupid, you are such a sucker, you will fall for this. And it is so desperate. Gavin Newsom doesn't have a real line of attack. Gavin Newsom has no way to stake a claim that he's got something better to offer you than Donald Trump at all. So he's got to make it up.
4: Our best and the brightest. This is not only madness, this is dangerous, and it's deranged. And the question is self-evident. Where the hell is Congress? Where the hell are you, Speaker Johnson? Marco Rubio, the great J.D. Vance, where is your outrage? Find a backbone. Do your damn job. In the absence of that, it's time for all of us to do our job. And we'll do that. We're going to stand up this November. See? And we're going to put an end to the presidency of Donald Trump as we know it. We will take this country back.
23: We're going to put an end to his presidency with the midterms, which is not about replacing the president. It's about changing who controls Congress. I mean, the whole thing is so stupid. But you heard it there. The whole reason I'm telling you all of this is so that Democrats win the midterms. So don't check out the facts at all. Just give us power. Yeah, how about no? More ahead on The Vince Show.
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25: Thanks. Heavy delays on Alameda heading into the park. Paseo's backed up and the line to the Carnivore booth is about 20 people deep.
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23: You know, by yesterday morning, it was super obvious. In fact, within seconds of the president making, just literally uttering his remarks in Nebraska, it was obvious that he was talking about energy prices and not about nuking Los Angeles. But the Democrats, as of yesterday afternoon, I was very interested in the timing. That Gavin Newsom podcast I just played for you, that little bit of audio from Greasy Gavin Newsom, that came out at 4 o'clock Eastern time yesterday, 4:04 p.m. specifically. I have very detailed notes, as Jim knows. 4:04 p.m., Gavin Newsom puts that out. 4:06 p.m., Chuck Schumer put out a tweet attacking President Trump, calling him deranged and delusional, soon to be defeated. Once again, they're pretending like the midterms is where you remove the president. These people have no concern whatsoever about the actual rules and how any of this works. He said that Trump referred to Americans as, quote, collateral damage in his illegal war that nobody asked for. It's a special kind of depravity. He's weak and feeble and on and on. And then we got Kamala Harris up. She's even when she gets the talking points, she's a little bit more slow-witted. She was out at in the 5 o'clock hour. It took her over an hour to join the party. 5:14 p.m. last night. She writes, Californians' lives are not expendable in Donald Trump's unhinged, reckless war in Iran. This is yet another callous comment from the tyrant in the White House, she calls him. So I don't think, candidly, I don't think that's a coincidence. I don't think any of this is a coincidence. Like, this decision by the left yesterday to have all of their screechiest, loudest, dumbest voices all speak at the very same moment, or within the same hour or so, where they all doubled down on what by that point was so obviously a lie. That's not a coincidence. That was coordinated. This is kind of stinks like Obama, to be candid with you, kind of an Obama special, that the establishment just made a decision yesterday, we're going with this. And I'm telling you, this is a sign of their desperation. And as their desperation grows, my cause for celebration grows. It means that they've got very crappy internals, that the midterms are not going the way they were hoping. They've got to make stuff up. You know, President Trump yesterday was listing out some of the successes as he was talking to the press. And he's got a great case to make. He's got a great case to make for why he needs backup in Washington. Listen to this guy.
14: What do you see as the number one issue for American voters in the midterm?
15: Well, I don't know exactly. When you look at American voters, we're doing better. We're taking in trillions of dollars of investment. We have more jobs. You know, more people are working in America today than at any time in history. The poverty rate is the best it's ever been in terms of individual.
23: Yeah.
15: That includes African-American, Asian-American, Hispanic-American. Poverty rate is the single best poverty rate, meaning lowest poverty rate we've ever had. The individual rate on individual people are making more money than they've ever made. And if you take a look around, we have more jobs right now in the United States of America than at any time in the history of our country.
23: That sounds pretty good to me. I think each of those on an individual basis would be the kind of thing that you could run a presidential reelect on. Poverty rates, record lows. Household income rates, record highs. More Americans employed than at any point in our country's history. Those are massive wins. The border stitched up nice and secure. 3 million illegals deported. 300,000 federal government employees given the pink slips. The private sector growing. He's got a case to make. And the media is working overtime to prevent him from making it by lying. I've got more details ahead on The Vince Show.
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24: And now let's check in with Rick live near Balloon Fiesta Park. Rick?
25: Thanks. Heavy delays on Alameda heading into the park. Paseo's backed up, and the line to the Carnivore booth is about 20 people deep.
24: Rick, how do you know how long the Carnivore line is?
25: I'm monitoring it closely.
24: From where?
25: From inside it. I'm next.
24: 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The big bag?
25: You know we're still live, right?
24: 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Great work out there. Let's go to weather.
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23: You know, I think it's really important that you are tuned to how sad and desperate the left is right now. They're very desperate. They're so desperate for a Trump scandal. They're perpetually desperate for a Trump scandal. It's funny. It's like Donald Trump's philosophy is the never-ending quest for leverage as he tries to make deals with everybody. The left's philosophy is the never-ending quest for power, the never-ending quest for Trump scandals. And they never have real ones, so they're constantly generating hoaxes. Hoaxes that the president has to defeat, sometimes in the court of public opinion, sometimes in actual courtrooms. The president constantly at war with the left as they try and summon all these hoaxes to defeat him and the people who put him in office. And, you know, another expression of this is their attacks on the various Republican candidates. You see this secret audio, this unearthed audio today of Ken Paxton out of Texas? This came to us by way of, Jim, was this Axios? This was Axios this morning that published this, a kind of a DC publication. They get a hold of some audio. The audio is, I guess, secretly recorded and given to Axios, and now Axios is publishing it. And they're trying to make a really big deal out of this because they're like, man, this was not meant for public dissemination. Now, I've told you before about the rule here in general, and I'm sure at some point I'll be proven wrong, but maybe not. The general rule here is you don't get undercover audio of Republicans that produces anything all that scandalous. It's always just, oh, they say the same things behind closed doors that they say in public, or the views that they have behind closed doors are entirely consistent with reality. You can't say the same thing about Democrats. Democrats are constantly being caught on hidden cameras and hidden microphones saying the most insane possible things, whether it's about gender or what they want to do to your paycheck, how much they want to take out of it, how little regard they have for you as a voter, what they're going to do once they get power, how they have to just lie to you, like Dan Osborne, the guy, that Democrat running in Nebraska. Which I just have to lie to them until I get power and then I can do whatever I want. That's the kind of audio that you usually capture that gets surfaced publicly. But here's Ken Paxton. Let's find out how scandalous this is. Ready? So here he is meeting with people, and somebody asks him about what he's hearing from voters. What are the kinds of things you're hearing from voters? Let's hear the scandalous reaction that Ken Paxton gives. Assuming this audio could actually play for me. Stand by. One more attempt at this, and then I'll ask Jim to do it. Stand by. Here we go.
9: So what are the issues that are dragging on you? I mean, What are people thinking about tariffs? Do they see that in any connection? What are they thinking?
10: It's
9: war. Yeah,
10: it's the war, it's the gas prices, it's diesel. It's over $6 a gallon for diesel. I mean,
23: it's war, it's gas prices, it's diesel being over $6 a gallon. Ladies and gentlemen, Ken Paxton is aware of reality. What are the voters talking about? The stuff that's impacting them directly is the answer to that question. That's what the voters are talking. This is the scandal? This is what I'm supposed to have my jaw drop open over? My jaw's dropping open over the fact that you thought this was a news story. Axios just ran an entire piece predicated on Ken Paxton getting caught discussing the cost of energy being important to voters. Am I going crazy here? That sounds competent to me. That sounds like a guy who's actually concerned with the needs of voters, who would be the right kind of guy to send to the Senate. In other words, he understands the problems voters are facing and how he has to play a role in helping to address them. That's precisely what you want. Meanwhile, the undercover audio we get of James Talafrico, his opponent, is him name-dropping his favorite drag queens without hesitation and saying that the oil industry needs to go. It's like a cassette tape in the 1980s. It's destined for extinction. We've got to get rid of it. That's who James Talafrico is. James Talafrico, who stands at church pulpits and says that the Bible is dedicated to aborting more children. That's who James Talafrico is. Ken Paxton says voters are concerned about energy. James Talafrico says we need to destroy the energy industry. They are not the same. They are not the same. To be clear, the media are not really covering James Talafrico's audio. They're not covering the undercover footage. They're not covering what's going on at his whack job church where they say that Jesus probably didn't exist, and if he did, he didn't die for us, and that the resurrection didn't literally happen. That's what the Talafrico church is saying, the Church of Talafrico. But the media don't cover that. But Ken Paxton says that voters are concerned about energy prices. Suddenly, that's a big scandal. It's so crazy. We got more. Matt Foldy, the great reporter, Matt Foldy. He's got some undercover audio for us. This comes to us from Talafrico World. The Talafrico campaign, this is a Talafrico campaign worker, saying that most of the people who work on the campaign are Marxists and Free Palestine whack jobs. Listen to this.
0: I completely understand. Most of my coworkers are also that far. So we get it. It's more so the thing of, like, I guess, like, the vehicle, kind of, because we're trying to flip this red seat.
23: Yeah.
0: So basically his stance on Palestine is morally what is being done to the Palestinians is morally reprehensible. Like, it should not be done. No funding should be given to do the things that Israel is doing to Palestinians. At the same time, he does believe that the U.S. should still provide support for the Iron Dome.
11: So,
0: which is,
11: and no, don't get me wrong, I rock with him. I rock with James, but like, yo, no, that's like two fucking edible sides of your mouth. Like, it's an occupation.
0: Right. No, I understand. I guess how you made it is that he does still believe that the Iron Dome should be supported, so the Iron Dome is the thing that, like, protects Israelis from, like,
23: so this audio, I know, is a little hard to hear. I mean, it's just incoherent mostly, but he's, again, they've got the Free Palestine radicals, the people who are, like, you know, burning down France right now on the campaign, and then, you know, then they also are, there are a bunch of Marxists here
0: from attacks in other countries,
11: defense system that they have,
0: yes, yeah, the defense system
11: basically paid for by American tax dollars.
0: Yes. Many people do agree that that is not a firm enough stance. In his mind, protecting Palestinian civilians by, like, making sure that nothing is being given to Israel to hurt them, and to make sure that Israel is being held accountable for what they're doing to them.
12: That's amazing.
0: And also making sure that the civilians that live in Israel are protected.
23: Now, in the midst of all this nonsense, I mean, you would think that that would be a bigger story on October 7th than Ken Paxton is concerned about the cost of living, right? I mean, in terms of like a screaming scandal, wouldn't this be a bigger one for the media, like in real life?
13: Yes.
23: If the news media bore any resemblance to reality whatsoever. You would think. Yet, nary a mention. No, it's Matt Foldy who's doing it. It's great conservative, independent journalists who are doing these things. James O'Keefe and his undercover footage. I mean, that's how we find out about real things. The legacy media is where you go to be completely misled about what's going on in your world. You turn to the PBS NewsHour. Hey, what's happening? Oh, Trump is just casually suggesting Iran nuke Los Angeles. What? Is he really doing that? No, he's not really doing that. Is the media lying to you about that? Yes, yes, they are. They're desperate. They're super desperate. I was on with Dan Bongino on his podcast this morning, and he was asking me about this. He said, you know, Vince, what do you think? He goes, the idea here is either the pollsters are going to be wrong. In other words, there's only going to be one big loser in the election. It's either the pollsters are going to be the losers or the Republican Party are going to be the losers. Those are the options here. Now, of course, if the Republican Party ended up being the losers, the most consequential losers in that conversation are going to be the American people. If the Democrats get more power, it's going to be the American people who take it the hardest. We have to bear the consequences of that. But talking about the pollsters, and I just told Dan, I was like, look, Never in my life have I seen a bigger disconnect between reality and the news media than I do right now. I've never seen a bigger disconnect. The stuff you are hearing on these nightly newscasts in so many ways bears no resemblance to what's actually going on in your own country or around the world. None. None. It's an entire agitprop operation dedicated to trying to figure out ways to convince you to support the Democrats or give them power. That's it. That's it. And on this question about the pollsters, I was reflecting on our conversation last week with the vice president. Remember, I sat down with J.D. Vance last week at the White House, which was great. It was nice to talk to him. We got about 25 minutes with him. And I was asking him about his attitude for the midterms. You know, what are his concerns? What do you think? And he was right to flag the polls. He said, you know, these polls, when they're being used in the media as some sort of indication that there's a blue wave coming or whatever, it bears repeating and remembering. The way that these polls have been so consistently wrong in the past, especially in the Trump era. So many times Trump voters completely outperform polling expectations when they show up on Election Day, when they show up during now election season in the United States of America. And the one example that the vice president drilled down on that I found so instructive, and I remember this in the 2024 election, you're going to remember it too when I tell you, is the polling out of Iowa. In the closing days of the election, the 2024 election in Iowa, one of the so-called gold standard pollsters in the entire country, a woman by the name of Ann Seltzer, running this Seltzer polling firm, S-E-L-Z-E-R, she had concluded that Kamala Harris was destined for a victory in Iowa. And this was considered huge news by the legacy media. They were running this story everywhere. It was their A block. Kamala's going to win this thing. If she's going to win Iowa, she's going to win the whole country. It is over. It was a bellwether for what was about to happen in the 2024 election. And of course, you know what happened next. The election takes place, and not only does Donald Trump win Iowa, he wins the country. He wins every swing state. And the Seltzer polling miss was not 1 or 2 points. Went back this morning and checked. It was 16 points. The miss was catastrophic. The poll had no value, no utility whatsoever, other than as a propaganda effort to convince the country that this whole thing was a fait accompli, that Kamala Harris had it in the bag, that Donald Trump had no chance to win, and that every Trump voter should just stay home because wasting the calories and the gas money wouldn't be worth it. That's really what was going on. In the end, in 2024, Trump supporters, that would be supporters of our country, made it too big to rig. Much too big to rig. Whether by pollsters or people meddling in the actual electoral process itself. It was too big to rig. And so as I watch these acts of desperation by the left, whether it's Talafrico pretending to be a normal person, whether it's Abdul El-Sayed pretending like he has no idea who Hassan Piker is, or it's the media cooking up fake scandals about Donald Trump saying Los Angeles needs to be nuked, or that Ken Paxton, it's so scandalous that he, what, let's check our notes, cares about the concerns of voters. When you see them acting this desperate, it should be cause for optimism. It's a sign that not only can we win this thing, we appear to be winning this thing. And their only hope is to dissuade you from helping us get to the finish line. Don't let them do it. Their desperation should be cause for your celebration. It is for me. More ahead on The Vince Show.
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12: 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We know which debate really matters. 96.3 News Radio K.
24: And now let's check in with Rick live near Balloon Fiesta Park. Rick?
25: Thanks. Heavy delays on Alameda heading into the park. Paseo's backed up and the line to the Cornivore booth is about 20.

0: And now let's check in with Rick live near Balloon Fiesta Park. Rick?
1: Thanks. Heavy delays on Alameda heading into the park. Paseo's backed up, and the line to the Carnivore booth is about 20 people deep.
0: Rick, how do you know how long the Carnivore line is?
1: I'm monitoring it closely.
0: From where?
1: From inside it. I'm next.
0: Oh, can you grab me a sweet green chili? The big bag?
1: You know we're still live, right?
0: Thank you, Rick. Great work out there. Let's go to weather.
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7: Vince Collins. 300 days of sunshine, and somehow the one afternoon you leave your windows down, monsoon. Traffic and weather on the 7s. 96.3 News Radio KKOB.
6: We go to the phones. That's where we find Joe calling in from Woodbridge, Virginia, listening on WMAL in Washington, D.C. Hello, Joe. Good to have you on the Vince Show, sir. Go ahead.
8: Hey, thanks for having me, Vince. Hey, you know, the thing with the whole lies that the media is portraying about Donald Trump, here's a thought on how to finally shame them. How about we get Steve Miller to host the White House news conference, and he strolls out, and President Trump strolls out next to him, stone-faced, doesn't say a word. And then Miller faces the media, and he says to them, now I'm going to show you why Donald Trump calls you the fake news media and a threat to democracy and an enemy of the people. And then he starts showing them the fake clips, the Very Fine People clip, the BBC clip, the January 6th clip, the LA and San Diego clip. He shows them what they did, how they edited it. And then he also shows them the full speeches. Then he turns, after about 15 minutes, he turns to the media and he says to them, does anyone here want to now apologize to President Trump and the American people? I mean, I would like to see these people exposed.

0: shamefaced, you know, before everybody. I mean, it's time to do it. I mean, I've never seen anyone do that, you know, put together a montage of how they've edited all his clips, how they lie about him, and then back-to-back show what Donald Trump really said and expose him once and for all.
1: Yes. Well, that act of putting those things together, something we've done here on this program, we've had, I know there's some good social media guys who do that. Maze Moore comes to mind. Too many to mention, but I think you're right. It's just a concentrated location where more people could wake up to this. Now people may be listening to your suggestion, Joe, and say, hey, look, you know, we're constantly trying to tell the truth. The White House is constantly trying to tell the truth, and the media is constantly trying to censor this story from getting out there. Fine, we understand that, but I don't think it's worth giving up on. I think that every time you do this, somebody wakes up. These are red pill moments, Joe. And just like, for instance, that Charlottesville hoax, where this claim that Donald Trump was somehow like praising the KKK and white supremacists flies directly in the face of reality when he said white supremacists and the KKK, they should be condemned totally. That was the actual quote. The media never played that. And what would happen later on is that more and more Americans woke up once they saw the original clip and they said, wait a second, I've been lied to about this? I never knew that. There were some, Jim, you and I have seen some really big conversions to the side of sanity as a result of that episode. So in a way, as disgusting as the behavior here is by the left, and as desperate and sad and shameful as it is, it is in some sense kind of a weird opportunity, an unfortunately built opportunity to attract more people to the cause of patriotism and sanity. And making America great again. These are red pill moments. And so the more you can show people what really happened and how the people who are supposed to be telling them the truth are instead lying their rears off, the better. It's good. It helps people wake up. Another red pill moment right here in the United States. More ahead on The Vince Show.
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3: And now let's check in with Rick live near Balloon Fiesta Park. Rick?
4: Thanks. Heavy delays on Alameda heading into the park. Paseo's backed up, and the line to the Carnivore booth is about 20 people deep.
3: Rick, how do you know how long the Carnivore line is?
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3: 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Great work out there. 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
9: From ABC News, I'm Michelle Franzen. In Tennessee, attorneys for Krista Pike, the inmate who survived a double dose of lethal drugs during a botched execution last week, are arguing at a hearing today that she should get a lesser sentence. Her attorneys say Pike remains in the hospital but is awake and speaking. Here's ABC's Will Reed.
10: The convicted murderer's attorneys bemoaning her treatment, saying in a statement, quote, despite the severe damage she endured to her arms, she is still handcuffed and shackled to the bed. Recall last week that chaotic scene in the execution chamber. Tennessee officials using at least 7 needles, according to her attorneys, in an attempt to access Pike's veins before administering 2 doses of the lethal injection drug pentobarbital. But those injections failed to kill her, upon which Pike was taken to the hospital and placed on a ventilator.
9: In Israel, commemorations along with demonstrations taking place today, marking 3 years since the Hamas October 7th attacks. Nearly 1,200 Israelis were killed along border communities and more than 250 others taken hostage and brought to Gaza. That triggered the war. More than 70,000 Palestinians died before a ceasefire was agreed to and remaining hostages were returned. ABC's James Longman says Israel's Prime Minister Benjamin Netanyahu is facing elections later this month and also facing scrutiny over allegations he was warned ahead of the attack.
11: The head of Egyptian intelligence came to Israel to warn about Hamas preparing something. There's also outrage about how long it took for security forces to respond. Now, Benjamin Netanyahu has called all this lies and a smear campaign. He's resisted calls for an inquiry, but the Fly Dubai incident is also fresh in people's minds. People are worried about security here, and he is up against it ahead of elections later this month.
9: Officials in Nepal announcing it's formally ending its search and rescue mission following last month's catastrophic floods and landslides. More than 1,400 were killed, more than 5,000 still unaccounted for. 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
13: From 96.3 News Radio KKOB, I'm Natasha Leba. Day 5 of the Albuquerque International Balloon Fiesta began with an annual flight of the nation's mass ascension, showcasing pilots from 17 countries and the United States. KKOB's Francina Walker has more details on the day.
14: The morning started under a green flag, allowing balloons to launch, but conditions later deteriorated enough for officials to switch to a yellow flag. That change is relatively uncommon during a mass ascension and effectively brought additional launches to a halt as winds became less favorable. Even so, dozens of balloons had already filled Albuquerque skies, highlighting the international spirit of the event. Now the attention turns to Thursday morning's highly anticipated Special Shapes Rodeo, where, weather permitting, some of the Balloon Fiesta's most recognizable characters and novelty balloons are expected to take flight. Francina Walker, News Radio, KKOB.
13: Ground was broken on Monday for the new apartment complex aimed at a population of New Mexicans caught between subsidized housing and home ownership. KKOB's Michael Carlisle has the details.
15: Palindrome Development is replacing a former motel site along Central Avenue in West Old Town with La Curva Apartments, a project targeting households earning between $54,000 and $81,000 annually. The first phase of the project will contain 70 apartments, with a potential second phase adding another 70 apartments. The state of New Mexico provided developers with a $15 million loan for the $22.35 million project. Michael Carlisle, News Radio KKOB.
13: One teenager was arrested and charged with murder for hitting and killing another teen in Las Cruces on Monday. Deputies say the Doniana County Sheriff's Office responded to reports of a hit-and-run involving a car and a pedestrian.
16: According to the preliminary investigation, a verbal altercation ensued between a group of teens at the Dove Canyon Trailer Park. One of the individuals was attempting to leave the area when another teenager reportedly stood in front of the vehicle. The driver then struck the pedestrian. The teenager seriously injured and taken to a hospital. The teenager later died of his injuries. The driver taken into custody and booked on charges of first-degree murder with a depraved state of mind and aggravated battery. That investigation into the incident continues. Mike Gaben, News Radio KKOB.
13: A week after heavy rains affected New Mexico from Hurricane Polo, many roads around the state are still closed due to the damage from flooding and heavy rains. Well, Zildan Jenny Salcedo tells us which roads are still closed.
17: In rural Santa Fe County, reports that several roads remain closed, including 2 private roads considered impassable and 2 county roads completely closed. One of the most affected is a portion of County Road 84 along the banks of the Pojuaque River in the Jacona area. It was swept away, and a chunk of Sibley Road near Cañoncito is also damaged, leaving residents there stranded. Marquezville Road east of Old Galisteo Road is still impassable. That's affecting about 20 homes. Cañada Village Road at Camino La Llorona in the Cañada de los Alamos area is down to one lane of traffic. Sultan Chani Salcedo, News Radio, KKOB.
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19: Rising from the heart of the swamp, a beacon of truth is casting its light. 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
1: All right, 844-484-3872, 844-4-THE-USA. That's the way to join us today. From coast to coast, from sea to shining sea. Marco Rubio going to Athens, Greece today, speaking with the at the Acropolis. What a beautiful scene. This was, Jim, I would say the advance work was excellent here. This was well staged. As Marco Rubio gave an incredible address on what our inheritance is in Western civilization and why we have to work so hard to protect it. Let's hear a little bit from the Secretary of State today and yet another, I would say, uplifting speech for humanity.
20: Now, I know that to modern ears, what I just described, this way of life may sound odd. It may even sound cruel. The ideal of many ideologies in our time is frankly become a world of perfect safety, a world devoid of risk or failure, where neither the glory of victory nor the shame of defeat. Too often, these days, we build downwards. We design our standards to ensure that no one will lose. We preoccupy ourselves more with the comfort of the worst than the potential of the best. We hold the most exceptional things among us hostage to the average, the ordinary, the mediocre. The men who made the Parthenon, they built upwards. They held that the highest and most noble aspiration in life was to surpass all others, to strive to be the best in all things. The ancient Greek city-states were filled. They were filled with intense passion and rivalry and faction and conflict, but from that constant struggle for distinction, from that came the great flowering of art and philosophy and political and intellectual energy that would transform a collective of Mediterranean cities into the birthplace of the greatest civilization in the world.
1: Secretary of State, recognizing the power of human potential, recognizing the gift of our humanity, the spirit of adventure, the agony of defeat, saying that our forebears, they took great risks, they achieved great things, and that we shouldn't settle for mediocrity. We shouldn't prioritize comfort. We shouldn't dull what makes us human. He's right. You know, in the United States, you can kind of detect that it's not just here, but it's certainly around the world. The global left is doing this. There are these competing ideologies. On one hand, you have normal people who are proud of what their ancestors have created and given them. They understand that they have responsibility for that inheritance. They understand that they want to leave the world to their children better than they found it. That's one side of it. And then on the other side, you have the left, which is preaching a politics of self-loathing, of destruction, of chaos, that we're not the inheritors of something great, that you are thieves, that you exist on stolen land. This is what they mean when they do these so-called land acknowledgments. It's a way of telling the audience that nothing good that you have in life is of your own doing. Your ancestors gave you nothing. In fact, everything that's good in your life was stolen. That's the message. The message is that you don't deserve your borders, that your borders are bigoted, that your intolerance is some sort of moral deficiency. You have to open up your country to invasion. It's the only way. That's the message. The message isn't about taking great risks, building great things, going on new adventures. The message is about, how do we tear this down? What do we burn down next? Which police precinct needs to be razed to the ground? What can we deface? What great art can we take down? What architecture can we ruin? When the president of the United States pitches ideas that are wrapped up in, how do we enhance your understanding of the beauty of your country? How do we uplift the human spirit? How can we regild the statues in Washington, D.C.? How can we get the fountains back up and running? How can we get the monuments to become a place of pride, clean, functioning, safe? How can we make Union Station, the train station at the entrance to Washington, D.C., the kind of place that welcomes tourists and American citizens to their own capital, and they can arrive with some sense of awe and wonder for what our founders have created? How can we do that? And when the president tries to advance those missions, have you noticed that the left is constantly rooting against them? Not only rooting against them, but outright sabotaging them, vandalizing them, attempting to stop him, suing him in court to prevent any expression of beauty from taking place. We are definitely not the same. These are ideologies that are completely at war with one another. And yes, it's a spiritual battle, too. It's a spiritual battle. It's conservatives who are the best at preserving the earth. It's conservatives who have a love of nature. It's conservatives who have a love of the gifts that we've been given by God. It's the left that leaves trash on your borders and attacks what it even means to be an American citizen. Suggests it has no value. So there's a reason that Marco Rubio. There's a reason that Marco Rubio is giving this speech in front of the birthplace of so many of these great democratic values that we have inside of our system in Athens. There's a reason he's doing this here. But this message is not merely for Americans. It's for the world. It's to remind them, everyone, all of us in Western civilization, what we've inherited and what's worth protecting. Why there is value to restoring great, great works of art, our histories. Why there's immense value in that and teaching our children about this. And making them have some sense of appreciation for what they've inherited. Here's Marco Rubio saying that shame is something. It's shame that's being taught in the West. That you're being taught to have guilt about what you've inherited.
20: Today, too much of the West has forgotten this quality. Over time, we in the West came to feel ashamed of the very things that made us exceptional. We felt embarrassed that our achievements set us apart from the rest of the world. Our prosperity somehow became a source of guilt. We no longer believed we deserved and had earned our greatness. The word nationalism became a dirty word. And so we tore down our monuments, we condemned our own history, and in too many places we taught our children to be ashamed of the countries they would inherit.
1: That's right.
20: In the process, we opened our borders and outsourced our industry and allowed our militaries to wither and to decay. And with every passing year, we seem to outsource more of our sovereignty, transferring our decisions to global bureaucracies far beyond the reach of our control.
1: It's an important message. I'm glad to hear this from Marco Rubio. I'm very glad to hear this from Marco Rubio. Not least of all because he represents us as our top diplomat, as the Secretary of State. You know, JFK, John F. Kennedy, had written a book. It became a book upon his death, called Nation of Immigrants. And in a republication of it a couple years back, Marco Rubio was blurbed on the back of it as very supportive of JFK's tome. And again, that word Nation of Immigrants, we've talked about this before, is used, especially in the modern era. The entire point of it is to try and dull your appreciation for the reality that we are a nation of Americans, built and made great by Americans. Now, do we welcome immigrants into the United States? Well, yeah, our history has been full of that, but that doesn't mean we're a nation of immigrants. It's a phrase designed to mislead your understanding of our nation's history. And so when I see Marco Rubio's name attached to a book with that title, Nation of Immigrants, it annoys me. It annoys me. But I'll tell you what doesn't annoy me. When I hear Marco Rubio giving an historic address like this in Athens, Greece, I love this. I love this. Yeah, I take it as an immense sign of encouragement. And he says that we've got to make a choice. He said today, you know, we have a choice. We have to make a choice as the West in Western civilization. Where are we headed?
0: And now, today, we find ourselves at a crossroads, because the next decade and the decisions we make will write the story of the next century. The course we take will determine whether the West maintains its place at the head of the world or resigns itself to a future of atrophy and servitude and decline. We will either choose to act now or lose the choice to act at all.
1: That's right. Are we going to safeguard our inheritance, our liberty? Are we going to safeguard that, or are we going to abandon it? This is the choice before us. What a great address by the Secretary of State. President Trump is surrounded by a great team. I don't care what anybody says. Like these guys, happy they're on our side. And I don't know about you, but I'm going to keep fighting for what I've inherited. More ahead on The Vince Show.
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3: 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Rick?
4: Thanks. Heavy delays on Alameda heading into the park. Paseo's backed up, and the line to the Carnivore booth is about 20 people deep.
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1: I'm very proud to tell you about our next sponsor, Preborn. Love Preborn, what they represent. And what they're doing. I've got some very good news for you. Over 50,000 unborn babies have been saved, and more than 5,100 new commitments to Christ have happened through the ministry of Preborn this year alone. Now, how is this happening? How is it even possible? Well, here's the message from Dan Steiner. He's the president at Preborn. He says this, quote, "Because of you, we can invite mothers considering abortion into a Preborn network clinic to see their baby. 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
1: All right, one more for you from Secretary Rubio. From Greece today, saying this.
20: Under President Trump, the United States has made its choice. We choose the unapologetic pursuit of national power, to take back control of our critical supply chains, to reindustrialize our economy, to rebuild our defense, to fight for dominance of the technologies and industries of the future. We choose to reach for new frontiers in advanced manufacturing and superintelligence, in drones, weapons, and warfare, in chips, minerals, cyber, and every other domain of human possibility, to unleash our energy, to rebuild our factories, to return our astronauts to the moon, and launch a new age of exploration in space.
1: Look, this is so good. I'm sitting there. I was actually thinking as he was saying all of this, like, what about the space mission? It's one of the most amazing relationships of our time. President Trump, Elon Musk. It's gone in fits and starts, hasn't it? You know, early in the administration, Elon got radicalized by how deranged the left is, as the left was leading attacks on Elon's family, trying to convince his children they were born in the wrong bodies. That was a radicalizing experience for Elon, and he said, I'm done with these people. I can't be associated with these Democrats. I have to support President Trump and help get him elected. And Elon did do that. As the administration began, you get Elon Musk leading the Department of Government Efficiency, and now the government has a much better understanding. The people of the United States, most importantly, have a much better understanding of where the money's flowing, what it's being spent on. As a result of those efforts now, we've been able to trim so much of that government spending. In fact, we've shrunk the size of the federal government workforce by over 10% now, just in this short window of time where we've had President Trump back in office. That's been a really big deal. Of course, there was a falling out between Elon and the president for a short time, and then the two of them get back together because they realize that whatever differences they might have, fighting for a great American future is more important. And this past week, I saw Elon Musk alongside a guy called Palmer Luckey and the former Speaker of the House, Newt Gingrich. They've all joined forces with the Department of Defense to focus on the future of warfare and helping bring America not only through this century, but into the next. Just amazing people with that spirit of adventure that Marco Rubio was talking about, an immense concern about the well-being of Americans, the people of this country. And space. Elon wants to get to Mars. For the first time in a long time, we have people who are thinking big thoughts about what's possible. Not constrained by the challenges we're facing, but instead thinking about what else can we do? What else can we do? Where can we go? What can we achieve? And President Trump is laying the groundwork for this. Yesterday in Baltimore, you get a big announcement. For the first time since World War II, we're building a massive Navy shipyard to build the next generation of submarines, nuclear submarines. Think about what this would be if Kamala Harris were president of the United States. Where would we be? We wouldn't be talking about possibility. We wouldn't be talking about the future. Kamala Harris would be leading a full frontal assault on what it means to be an American. That's not the position we're in right now. And that's because of you. That's because you sent President Trump back to office. You keep fighting for our country. You keep having an appreciation for your inheritance. And you keep having a big vision for the future that your children are going to inherit. And as a result, we are all the beneficiaries of what you have done for this country. So I thank you for that. And I'm glad Secretary Rubio could give this address today, another refresher course on what it means to be an American, what it means to inherit these great gifts of Western civilization, and a call to action that we keep fighting to protect it. We need to. We need to. Great, great, great speech. More on that big submarine shipyard that the president just announced. That's awesome. The left's outraged about it. They wanted to steal the microphone to turn it into a dumpster fire. President Trump didn't let them. More ahead on The Vince Show.
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3: 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Rick?
4: Thanks. Heavy delays on Alameda heading into the park. Paseo's backed up, and the line to the Carnivore booth is about 20 people deep.
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1: Well, you know, as we speak, the president stays at the White House with a bunch of his top economic officials all around him. Talking about the launch of Trump accounts and how every child in America has now been automatically enrolled in an investment vehicle where they can actually generate wealth in America's equity markets. It's an amazing thing and long overdue. It's like so crazy. It's so obvious, you know, that we should be a part of the wealth generation of the country. Every kid can be now. Thanks to the president. Here he is making the announcement.
15: Today we celebrate our next historic, and that's really what it is, step to ensure every American child has a fair shot at the American dream. Today, I'm pleased to announce that every single eligible minor child in America has now been automatically enrolled in a Trump account. So last summer, I signed the Great Big Beautiful Bill delivering the largest tax cuts in American history. And that included in there, approved by Republicans. I don't know if we had any Democrat votes. I think not. They don't vote for anything. But including the Trump accounts. And under this program, the U.S. government is automatically creating a tax-free investment account for every child to grow over the course of their lives and to be used to their benefit and for their benefit after they turn 18. So if all goes well, which I think it will, they'll end up being quite rich by the time they're 18 and then 21 and as time goes by.
1: Amazing. Just amazing. We've got the Wall Street Journal reporting that the move here ties kids' wealth building directly to the fate of companies in the stock market, depending on who donates. The administration is allowing stock donations to encourage large contributions. Officials have signaled that several people are poised to make multi-billion-dollar gifts of stock because of these new rules. And as a result, stocks will start flowing into children's accounts. And charities, they say, will be able to put individual stocks into the accounts of thousands or millions of children. They can target groups of at least 5,000 sorted by age, geography, or both. And other contributions from parents, employers, and the federal government will be cash that gets invested in low-cost index funds. And then the way the government has structured this, the stock donations can't be sold for 5 years under the rules, so this won't be used for like day trading. It's going to be buy and hold situation and a chance to make a lot of money for America's children who can now be investors in the success of these American companies. We had a major stock donation announcement earlier this week. A woman by the name of Gwynne Shotwell, who's the president of SpaceX, Elon Musk's space company, is pledging more than 2 million shares to children between the ages of 11 and 17 years old who live in lower income areas of the country. So here's the president. Isn't that interesting, Jim? So we've got the president of the United States, the big mean president of the United States, working for all the rich people, creating an investment vehicle where low income children, the children of low income families, can generate wealth in the United States of America, not thanks to any sort of taxpayer robbing scheme, but instead due to the generosity of people who have succeeded inside of our system and want other people to do it too. Amazing. Just amazing. Michael Dell was on hand. You know, Michael Dell has pledged $6.25 billion to 25 million children in the United States of America already. Here he is in the Oval Office today talking about his contributions.
16: Well, thank you, Mr. President. It's a great honor for us to be back here in the White House. You know, I started a company, Dell Technologies, with $1,000. And in America, small beginnings can become extraordinary things. And that's why we came here last year and we committed to children in America that we were going to contribute $6.25 billion $250 to 25 million Trump accounts for children in America. And I'm very pleased to let you know today that we have funded 10 million of those accounts as of this morning. And by the end of this week, we will have funded 25 million of those accounts, fulfilling the promise that we made to American children late last year. Now, $250 is just the beginning. If you have a child under 18 with a Social Security number, you should claim their account. If you can add to the account, you should add to the account, and you should teach your children about compounding, about investing, and about the benefits of capitalism.
1: Yeah, let your kid watch this thing grow. Let them see it. Show them. Show them what happens if you put money away. Let it grow. Watch the success redound to their benefit. Don't just spend it. You know, there's value in learning about delayed gratification. There's immense value in learning about compound interest. There's so much value in learning how to grow wealth, establishing financial literacy from a very young age. The earlier you get these lessons, man, the better it is for the rest of your life.
16: These children will grow up as owners. They will also be the generation that creates the next great companies and innovations in our country. And now we have 25 million children as owners. We've invested in their future, and we've invested in America's future, and we are so excited to see what they build. Thank you.
1: Susan?
2: Over the past month, as our contribution has reached millions of children's accounts, Michael and I have heard from so many parents and kids and grandparents with these beautiful letters that have truly moved us. Children have told us that they want to become entrepreneurs, they want to become nurses, doctors, engineers, they want to build their own companies someday. We've heard from parents and grandparents who've shared what it means to them to know that there's an investment in their child's future. These things are so wonderful and so important. It's, you know, it's not just the money that matters. That does matter. But knowing that someone believes in you and your future, that matters just as much. So to every child across the country, these accounts are for you.
1: Oh, man. So good. So good. How's the media coverage on this right now, Jim? Everybody celebrating it? All the legacy news outlets? All the people said that Trump was going to nuke LA this week? Are they covering this at all?
11: No.
1: Oh, okay. Thanks. Thanks for checking. Scott Betson, the Treasury's. Fox is covering it? Oh, okay. All right. Thanks, Fox. Thanks for that. At least Fox is covering it. Here's Scott Bessent, Treasury Secretary, says this is the beginning of an ownership society in America.
17: And we think that this is the beginning of the ownership society. I was talking to these great young people earlier. They already know about compounding. They understand how the stock market works. Yeah. They are excited to do it. I think this is going to be a real-time financial literacy project. It is the culmination of a lot of hard work.
1: Yeah. I mean, you look, you understand how these rich people stay rich. Their money's making money for them. It's not that complicated. Just kind of keep an eye on interest rates, keep an eye on inflation, you know, do a little bit of napkin math. And if your money's making money, that's great. And you just keep piling up money that can make more money for you. That's better. You know, you get that lesson in early and boy, you want to have some fun time sometime. Or if you want to really drive yourself crazy, especially if you're older and you want to go back and you're like, oh, my God, I have so much potential lost here. What if I had just saved, you know, $20 a week in an index fund over this stretch of time? That's a good way to depress yourself. If you're older, you can do that. But if you're young, get the lesson now. If you got kids, if you got grandkids, give them the lesson now. Like, man, I really missed out on an opportunity. Could have saved a couple of bucks here and there every single week. It goes a long way. It goes a very, very long way. Good on the administration for focusing on that. Actually, it's been a fine week for these kinds of announcements. So in addition to the president talking about Trump accounts.
15: Today we celebrate our next
1: which is wonderful.
15: Historic, and that's really what it is. Step.
1: Yeah, sorry, I'm replaying the audio by accident there, but that is what he's talking about. Go to TrumpAccounts.gov, by the way, if you'd like to get a piece of the action here, if you'd like to see what they're up to, that's the place to go. TrumpAccounts.gov, claim the account for your child today. One of the other big items this week is the president just announced yesterday in Baltimore the construction of the largest shipyard since World War II. This is very, very cool. It's a multi-billion dollar project. Most of it is being funded by a defense contractor called Anduril, which is an amazing kind of cutting-edge defense contractor. It's run by a guy called Palmer Luckey. I think I was talking about Palmer yesterday, actually, on the program. He's the guy who invented the Oculus VR goggles that Facebook would eventually purchase. These days, if you see him on television, if he appears on, like, CNBC or alongside President Trump at an event, he's usually the guy wearing an Aloha shirt and a mullet. He looks a little out of place. You're like, man, that guy's not dressed for the occasion. That's just his vibe. But he loves the country. He's all in on American citizens, stopping the H-1B visa abuses, not importing random people to come into the country to work for these American defense contractors. He's totally opposed to that. And so he, alongside Elon Musk and Newt Gingrich, is a part of this, you know, this cutting edge sort of war of the future panel that the Secretary of War has set up as of last week, Pete Hegseth. But these guys, Anduril is investing $3.7 billion, $3.7 billion in this new shipyard, the site of the former Bethlehem steel plant in Baltimore. And $2.9 billion is being awarded by the United States Navy here as these guys work to build these nuclear-powered attack submarines known as the Virginia class. The shipyard is expected to create more than 3,000 new permanent jobs and 11,000 other jobs, actually, in the process, connected to all of this, around 14,000 new jobs. Massive, massive announcement. And, again, not really getting covered as the media makes up stuff about the president nuking Los Angeles. But the real nuclear news this week is that we have these nuclear submarines that are going to be built in Maryland. It's a pretty great announcement. Here's the president announcing it yesterday. This is Sparrows Point, specifically, Baltimore. Take a listen.
15: Construction of the largest new shipyard in the United States. This is since World War II. There's been nothing like what we're doing today. The workers of Baltimore and the shipyard here at Sparrows Point have been a vital part of the American industrial strength for literally over 100 years. And along these very shores, American tradesmen built one of the first frigates in the U.S. Navy. They forged the steel that built the Empire State Building and the Golden Gate Bridge. And this is where the Patriots of Baltimore built the first ever Liberty ship in the Second World War. There's a tremendous history. I flew over it just now. And boy, it's a great piece of being a real estate developer initially. Always have. I said, that's a nice piece of real estate. And it's big. This is going to be some big yard. When I came into office for my second term, less than 2 years ago, this national treasure was abandoned and it was totally forgotten. But it's not forgotten any longer. In a tremendous victory for our country and for the city of Baltimore, Anduril is investing $3.7 billion in a state-of-the-art shipyard that will be known forever as Arsenal 2. It's one of the most, one of the biggest and one of the most significant shipyards. I think soon, very soon, will be anywhere in the world will be as significant as any. That's what we're looking for. Right here in Sparrows Point, you'll build the next generation of American submarines, including autonomous subs, torpedo tubes, and critical components for our cutting-edge Virginia-class attack submarines, the greatest and quietest ever built. And thanks to record funding from my administration, the Republicans in Congress, the U.S. Navy is also contributing an additional $2.9 billion to support the shipyard. Amazing. With the possibility of ultimately, together with a lot of great patriots, $21 billion in future purchases. This is going to be a big component for our future military. This massive project will create over 3,100 new jobs right here in Maryland and will support an additional 11,000 jobs across the nation.
1: An amazing announcement. And this is the military experts, the guys who understand what it takes to win these wars. They've been saying, we need this for a while. We need these shipyards. The Navy Secretary Hung Cao reacting to this yesterday, saying that this public-private partnership happened because of the president and the secretary of war and their visionary leadership. This investment will create the largest shipyard since World War II and restore American shipbuilding, grow our golden fleet, and keep our Navy the fiercest Navy the world has ever known. I know we've become accustomed to this because it seemed to happen every day, but an historic announcement from the president of the United States yesterday. And what's the left saying about this? They're mad they didn't get to use the microphone to spread their nonsense. I've got the details ahead on The Vince Show.
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1: 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Rick?
2: Thanks. Heavy delays on Alameda heading into the park. Paseo's backed up and the line to the Carnivore booth is about 20 people deep.
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2: 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I'm next.
1: Oh, can you grab me a sweet green chili? The big bag?
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1: 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Great work out there. 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
7: So the president goes to Baltimore

0: announces that they're building this gigantic shipyard. They extend an invite to the Democrat governor of the state. They figure, you know, that this would be nice. You know, get the Democrat governor there. Maybe he could celebrate the jobs that are being created in his state to help power the U.S. Navy. And does Governor Westmore go? Nope. He skips the event. Why? Why would he do that? But Baltimore could use some good news. Why wouldn't Westmore be there? The answer? He wanted a speaking role, and he refused to appear unless they gave him the microphone. Listen to this.
1: The fact that we have been working with them for over a year to bring them on board, and we're excited about what it's going to mean to the area. But if the President of the United States wants to bring the circus into town and tell me that I'm not allowed to speak to the fact that we were the ones that helped bring the deal, then I will let the circus be conducted while I go back to the work of the people of Maryland.
0: Nobody's stopping you from running your suck. You can do that anywhere you want. Grab your phone, do a little selfie video, release it on the internet. There's all sorts of places that you can flap your gums. But the President of the United States goes to announce a huge announcement about the U.S. Navy and its future, and they invite you to attend, which was decent. They said, why don't you come? Why don't you celebrate the state? And instead of celebrating your own state, you turned it into a wine session to attack the President of the United States. You're ridiculous. So what has Democrat governance done for Maryland? Has that really benefited the state? Has it become a low-tax place? Has it improved the quality of living in the state of Maryland? Or has it become known as the People's Republic of Maryland by the people who are really trying to figure out a way to survive living in it? Come on now. Has it helped Baltimore? Baltimore, which has become a really sad place, an historic place, but has become so sad under Democrat leadership. Spare us the lectures. You don't need the microphone. You should sit there, you should shut up, and you should learn something. More ahead on The Vince Show.
2: And now let's check in with Rick live near Balloon Fiesta Park. Rick?
3: Thanks. Heavy delays on Alameda heading into the park. Paseo's backed up, and the line to the Carnivore booth is about 20 people deep.
2: Rick, how do you know how long the Carnivore line is?
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2: 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The big bag?
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2: 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Great work out there. 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
11: From ABC News, I'm Michelle Franzen. There is still no confirmation from the Russian government on what killed a lab worker in Siberia. It's been suspected that the researcher died from pneumonic plague, leading to the quarantine of hundreds of others in the area. The U.S. has offered help and is also demanding answers. President Trump at the White House asked by reporters about concerns following the little information that came out when coronavirus hit.
12: Well, China didn't say much, and Russia's not saying much either, but they do say they have it very much under control.
11: World health experts say they also don't have a full picture of what caused the death of the 28-year-old researcher who worked at a lab studying plagues in Siberia. Here's ABC's Elizabeth Schulze.
13: The World Health Organization wants Russia to provide more information about why it put in place those public health measures like quarantines at hospitals. And in a new alert, the State Department is reminding Americans not to travel to Russia, saying the U.S. government has limited ability to help citizens who go there.
11: Health experts say pneumonic plague is treatable with antibiotics if caught. Remembrances taking place across Israel, marking 3 years since the October 7th attacks. Hamas terrorists killed nearly 1,200 Israelis near the Gazan border and took more than 250 others hostage, sparking the war in Gaza and killing more than 70,000 Palestinians. Rotam Matias lost both his parents, but he survived the attacks, hiding under his mother's body. He tells ABC's James Longman he tries to honor the memory of his parents.
14: There are songs that I listen to, and when I listen to them, I see my parents, and it brings me a smile. Sometimes sadness, but the good kind.
11: Protests also taking place. Israel's prime minister facing scrutiny over claims he was warned by governments before the attack. Tropical storm Isaias has formed off eastern Mexico. It could strengthen to the first hurricane of the Atlantic season in the coming week and target Gulf states. 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
15: From 96.3 News Radio KKOB, I'm Natasha Leba. Day 5 of the Albuquerque International Balloon Fiesta began with an annual flight of the nation's mass ascension, showcasing pilots from 17 countries and the United States. KKOB's Francina Walker has more details on the day.
16: The morning started under a green flag, allowing balloons to launch, but conditions later deteriorated enough for officials to switch to a yellow flag. That change is relatively uncommon during a mass ascension and effectively brought additional launches to a halt as winds became less favorable. Even so, dozens of balloons had already filled Albuquerque skies, highlighting the international spirit of the event. Now the attention turns to Thursday morning's highly anticipated Special Shapes Rodeo, where, weather permitting, some of the Balloon Fiesta's most recognizable characters and novelty balloons are expected to take flight. Francina Walker, News Radio, KKOB.
15: Ground was broken on Monday for the new apartment complex aimed at a population of New Mexicans caught between subsidized housing and home ownership. KKOB's Michael Carlisle has the details.
17: Palindrome Development is replacing a former motel site along Central Avenue in West Old Town with La Curva Apartments, a project targeting households earning between $54,000 and $81,000 annually. The first phase of the project will contain 70 apartments, with a potential second phase adding another 70 apartments. The state of New Mexico provided developers with a $15 million loan for the $22.35 million project. Michael Carlisle, News Radio KKOB.
15: One teenager was arrested and charged with murder for hitting and killing another teen in Las Cruces on Monday. Deputies say the Doniana County Sheriff's Office responded to reports of a hit-and-run involving a car and a pedestrian.
18: According to the preliminary investigation, a verbal altercation ensued between a group of teens at the Dove Canyon Trailer Park. One of the individuals was attempting to leave the area when another teenager reportedly stood in front of the vehicle. The driver then struck the pedestrian. The teenager seriously injured and taken to a hospital. The teenager later died of his injuries. The driver taken into custody and booked on charges of first-degree murder with a depraved state of mind and aggravated battery. That investigation into the incident continues. Mike Gaben, News Radio KKOB.
15: A week after heavy rains affected New Mexico from Hurricane Polo, many roads around the state are still closed due to the damage from flooding and heavy rains. Well, Zildan Jenny Salcedo tells us which roads are still closed.
19: In rural Santa Fe County, reports that several roads remain closed, including two private roads considered impassable and two county roads completely closed. One of the most affected is a portion of County Road 84 along the banks of the Pojuaque River in the Jacona area. It was swept away, and a chunk of Sibley Road near Cañoncito is also damaged, leaving residents there stranded. Marquezville Road east of Old Galisteo Road is still impassable. That's affecting about 20 homes. Cañada Village Road at Camino La Llorona in the Cañada de los Alamos area is down to one lane of traffic. Sultan Chani Salcedo, News Radio, KKOB.
15: Well, stay tuned. Another news update will be in 30 minutes. 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
23: Rising from the heart of the swamp, a beacon of truth is casting its light. From sea to shining sea, The Vince Show. Here's Vince Colonnaise.
0: 4484-3872-844 for the USA. That's the way to join us today. From coast to coast, from sea to shining sea. Do we have to take over? Does President Trump have to take over the state of Minnesota, do you think, Jim? Should we just have him, like, this is going to be a rare circumstance, but maybe we just take over the entire state.
1: Yes!
0: And try to get things. Yeah, maybe. Just to get it under control. Tampon Tim Walz driving it directly into the ground. You see this news today that's just coming out in the last few minutes, even, that an 18-year-old man has been arrested because he was plotting a terror attack on the Mall of America. He pledged allegiance to ISIS, and he was plotting an October 24th attack at the Hmong Arts Celebration at the mall. This is Fairfield, Minnesota. This occurred. Excuse me, Richfield, Minnesota. Forgive me, Richfield, Minnesota. This is a suburb of Minneapolis, just south of downtown Minneapolis. And here's the announcement. This is the U.S. Attorney for Minnesota, Dan Rosen, just sharing the news here within the last hour.
24: I'm pleased to announce that, as a result of their tremendous vigilance and professionalism, the FBI yesterday arrested, and today we have charged, an individual who was planning a mass casualty attack in support of ISIS at the Mall of America later this month. A complaint was filed this morning here in federal district court. The complaint charges Sheikh Dune Abdullahi Mohammed with
0: a good Irish name, right, Jim?
24: Acquiring an AK-47 assault rifle and 200 rounds of ammunition in order to commit a federal crime of terrorism, including attempting to provide material support to a designated foreign terrorist organization. The American people and the citizens of Minnesota should know from yesterday's arrest, which was the culmination of an outstanding law enforcement and intelligence operation, that federal law enforcement is standing up to their calling to protect us. Here, because of their vigilance and diligence, they were able to detect a threat and disrupt it before the defendant carried out his intention to kill, in his words, maybe 30 to 60 people, as we allege in far greater detail in the complaint. Today's charges demonstrate that the threat of terrorism in support of ISIS and other foreign terrorist organizations is active and continuing. I'm pleased.
0: You know, you can't miss the fact that this is also October 7th, this announcement being made, Islamic terror pouring into Israel, killing, maiming, kidnapping, murdering so many Israelis a couple years ago now. And here we are today with this announcement that a terror attack has been intercepted and stopped. Thank God. CBS News, local affiliate out of Minnesota, has got this report. They say the 18-year-old man is accused of telling an FBI informant that he wanted to attack the Mall of America during the Hmong Arts Celebration October 24th, arrested at gunpoint Tuesday, Richfield, Minnesota, during an arranged meeting to buy an AK-47-style rifle for $600. $1 million, according to a federal criminal complaint filed today. Authorities say a confidential human source exchanged hundreds of bi-directional messages through multiple social media and encrypted messaging applications. Bi-directional. Does that mean that, Jim, what does that mean? That means that they just were sending messages to and from each other, and that's a fancy way of saying that? I think so. You don't have to make it that fancy. They were sending messages to each other with, the guy's name is Shake Doon. There's a lot of that going on in Minnesota.
2: From County Cork.
0: Yeah, Shake Doon Abdullahi Muhammad from December 2024 up until Tuesday. Oh, the messages have been going on for years. This has been going on for, and I want to note something too about the dates. So 2024, President Trump is not in office. So any claim here that, oh, the FBI rigged this whole thing, it was the Trump FBI. They were making this up. They're just accusing some random innocent dude of something that he didn't do anything wrong. It was the old FBI that it was under the old FBI's watch that this was happening. These conversations were happening. December 2024, Kash Patel will come in with President Trump in 2025 and do a great job of running the operation. So they catch this guy in the exchanges, Muhammad. They spell it, this is a weird spelling, Muhammad, M-O-H-A-M-U-D, Muhammad, allegedly expressed his desire to travel to Somalia to join al-Shabaab and fight on its behalf and or commit a mass casualty attack in Minnesota. What? How about just go to Somalia? Why does it have to be... Why does killing everybody need to be a part of your plans? Just go back to Somalia if that's what you want to do. Nobody's stopping you. Go to Somalia. The complaint says the FBI contacted Mohammed's parents in May of 2025. His father allegedly said he did not want to share any information pertaining to himself or his son with agents and then directed them to his attorney. In July, Mohammed told an informant he didn't have enough money to go to Somalia. Well, that's the thing. He didn't have the money. He needed to steal it first. He allegedly said he would attack in the United States instead, and that if he did, he wasn't doing it, quote, for any worldly matter, but, quote, for the sake of Allah only. I don't know if it gets any clearer the extent to which this guy's an Islamist, radical, extremist. Muhammad allegedly went on to say in a direct message to the source that he considered carrying out an attack at the Mall of America in Bloomington or Valley Fair Amusement Park in, forgive me for the pronunciation, is Shakopee is the name, around Christmas. An FBI affidavit says he wrote that he might buy two pistols online first. The complaint says Muhammad said he wanted to attack the Mall of America because, quote, because it's owned by Jewish. He said he was inspired in part by last year's deadly anti-Semitic attack, Bondi Beach, Sydney, Australia. And then last month, he told a source that he wanted to carry out the attack at the mall during the Hmong Arts celebration on October 24th, saying, quote, it will be a lot of people, according to court documents. Another message last month, he wrote that he had been watching video of the 2016 attack at the Pulse nightclub in Orlando, Florida, and thought he could do the same. Quote, I just walk in and shoot. Yeah, you know something, Jim, have you noticed the extent to which the Pulse nightclub massacre, the attack there, was treated as some sort of, like, I think it was treated as like a homophobic attack, because the Pulse, I know it was, the media did this, they turned it into like an anti-gay hate crime attack at the Pulse nightclub. Now, it's true, the Pulse nightclub was a gay club, and the terrorists attacked that club. But what later came out in government documents is that he was just looking for a place that had a lot of people to attack. And so he chose that place. It was the most important element of the news was that it was an Islamist terror attack. And the media instead reframed it as kind of a part of like some sort of attack on gays, and that this was what it was really about. No, it was about stopping Islamic terrorism, you crazy people. And looking at any of the known details would reveal that. So Muhammad wanted to echo that attack on a Hmong arts celebration, which, again, wasn't about attacking gay people or anything. It was about conducting a chaos-inducing Islamic terror attack for what he said was to do it for Allah. The complaint notes that he posted a video on Discord last month. Discord is a message board. Last month, in which he allegedly pledged allegiance to ISIS. Again, I don't know how much more evidence you need. On Tuesday, Muhammad was arrested at gunpoint during the meeting. He was set to purchase an AK-47-style assault rifle, CBS writes, adding way too many words to that sentence, for $600. The affidavit said he left an undercover employee's vehicle with the rifle, 4 magazines, 200 rounds of ammunition, and then they arrested him. The filing describes the weapon. They really go into detail here. The Norinco AK-47 assault rifle model MAC 90 Sporter and the ammunition as 200 live rounds of 7.62x39 caliber. Authorities allege Muhammad knowingly received a firearm, ammunition, knowing or having reasonable cause to believe they would be used to commit a felony and a federal crime of terrorism, including providing or conspiring to provide material support to a designated foreign terrorist organization. And that's it. That's the story. So we get a lot of breaking news this hour. CBS local affiliate sharing some of this with us. But that's the Minnesota U.S. Attorney Daniel Rosen there and announcing the news today. And that's a really important story. A really important story. Stopping a terror attack. God bless the men and women of the FBI for doing that. This man planned on conducting a big massacre in the United States, and he's been stopped thanks to the vigilance of American law enforcement. God bless the people who do this. More ahead on The Vince Show.
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5: 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Rick?
7: Thanks. Heavy delays on Alameda heading into the park. Paseo's backed up and the line to the Carnivore booth is about 20 people deep.
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0: Yeah, I just got a message from one of our great Rumble chatters in Florida telling me that she's lived in Florida for forever, and this is the first time she's heard that the attack on the Pulse nightclub was an Islamist terror attack rather than an anti-gay hate crime. That's true. That is true. And that was back in 2016, June of 2016. A guy called Omar Mateen, who pledged allegiance to ISIS. He called 911 and did that. He's like, I'm with ISIS. He conducts this terror attack. 49 people dead. 58 people wounded. One of the single deadliest mass shootings in American history. Of course, the shooting in Las Vegas ends up being a higher death count. That was insane, just totally insane. And by the way, unsolved mystery to this very day. Isn't that weird? And then, but that Pulse attack was an Islamist terror attack. We found out over the course of the trial that he had cased a bunch of locations. His goal was to find a nightclub. He had Googled, quote, downtown Orlando nightclubs where he would try and conduct this ISIS-inspired terror attack, and he had settled on two potential targets. One of them was called the Eve Orlando nightclub. The other was the Pulse nightclub. Pulse is a gay nightclub, and he ended up settling on Pulse. Why? You ready for the reason? Because Pulse had less security. Pulse had less security. Didn't have people patting you down at the door, armed protection. It didn't have the means to fight back. People were sitting ducks inside of the Pulse nightclub. And this gets to a broader point about, you know, not only preventing these types of terror attacks, but stopping them, whether they're, you know, Islamist terror attacks or they're some idiot taking up arms against people in the United States. When you create a gun-free zone, it becomes an environment where people can't protect themselves. It's a sitting duck zone. That's what gun-free zones are. You're imperiling people by depriving them of what is their Second Amendment right to protect themselves and to have, you know, sheepdogs there to help protect them too. Somebody you can fire back at the bad guy. Do you know how many stories there have been of good guys stopping bad guys? The good guys with the good guy with gun story is a great story, and it routinely results in saving a lot of lives, and the media never tell it. They never tell it. There are so many stories, and one of the reasons they never tell it, part of it is, of course, the biggest reason is their political instincts. Part of it is the body count is low. It's an exchange of gunfire. Bad guy gets gunned down. It doesn't have a huge death count, so then the media doesn't treat it as the biggest story on the planet. But the good guy saves the day. And then you get a story like, you know, like a bad guy goes in, opens fire, kills a bunch of innocent people. It becomes a huge lead story on every newscast. And then it's used as a predicate not to suggest like, hey, maybe we should have somebody shooting back, but instead as an invitation to deprive you of your rights. So here's, you know, I'm telling you right now, one of the things that the FBI and the U.S. Attorney's Office in Minnesota did today is not only stop a terror attack, they stopped yet another renewed effort to disarm you. Think about what would have happened if this Islamic terrorist had killed 40 people. That's what he said. According to the indictment here, he was planning on killing upwards of 40 people at the Mall of America in Minnesota. If he had achieved that, what would be the second order effect of that? One would be the media screeching at you not to be concerned about Islamic terrorism and that somehow you're a bigot for being concerned about. And the other piece, equally important to the press, is how do we use this to disarm the law-abiding citizens of the United States of America? An Islamist terror attack would be used as a predicate for robbing you of your Second Amendment rights. So one of the other benefits of this, one of the spillover benefits of the good work of the FBI here, the good work of the U.S. Attorney's Office, the good work of law enforcement, is that your rights and a further attempt to infringe have been safeguarded to an extent today. I'm just, you know, I'm right. Jim, I mean, you know, it's exactly how this would have played out. Some horrific massacre, and then we would have been served with weeks of, quote, news stories about how Americans shouldn't be allowed to own any weapons to defend themselves or their family. That's the way the coverage would have gone. I've seen it happen too many times, way too many times. Thank you to law enforcement for stopping a terror attack and another attack on our rights. More ahead on The Vince Show.
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5: 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Rick?
7: Thanks. Heavy delays on Alameda heading into the park. Paseo's backed up, and the line to the Carnivore booth is about 20 people deep.
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0: Hey, what's going on in Russia? What's happening? Has the plague arrived? That's the big scare tactic this week from the media. Normal people are on guard for the nonsense because we don't trust these institutions that are constantly telling us a plague is here right now, October, midterm election, right at this very moment, a plague has arrived. Okay. So what is going on today? I had an opportunity to talk to the former director of the CDC, Robert Redfield, Dr. Robert Redfield. You remember back to the Trump administration when Robert Redfield was the head of the CDC. He was not at all pleased with Anthony Fauci and company and the way they were lording over Americans and depriving you of liberties and then lying to you about what they knew about COVID. They didn't know anything. They were just making it up as they went along and depriving you of liberties. It was a nightmare. Meanwhile, Dr. Robert Redfield, he's watching this very closely. So I had a chance to ask him about this today. Here's what it sounded like.
1: He's the former director of the CDC, a senior visiting fellow at the Heritage Foundation, and the author of Redfield's Warning, What I Learned But Couldn't Tell You Might Save Your Life. Dr. Redfield, great to have you back on the show, sir. Thank you.
2: Yeah, thanks for having me, Vince.
1: What is this, do you think?
2: You know, I think I'm not sure. I will say the most important thing, and the president's going to try to do this today, I think, is we need transparency for the Russians to tell us what's really going on. What's been reported is a 27-year-old woman who worked in the laboratory has died from what is presumptively pneumonic plague. I have a little skepticism there for a couple reasons. One is if she was working in a plague laboratory, which she was, if this was regular wild type plague, she should have done fine as long as she was treated with antibiotics within 24 to 48 hours. The fact that she died suggests to me that either it wasn't plague and something else that we don't know, or if it was plague, it wasn't wild type plague. It was manipulated plague. One thing the Russians have been doing as part of their warfare program is they've been taking plague and anthrax and they've been modifying it to change the susceptibility of the organism to different antibiotics so that when you treat with the antibiotic that you think should work, it doesn't work.
1: Yeah.
2: So I'm concerned that this is a manipulated agent, pathogen. It's not just simple wild type plague.
1: Well, common sense would dictate that if you worked in an anti-plague lab and there was some sort of accident and then you started developing symptoms, that you would very rapidly get antibiotics, wouldn't you? I mean, like, theoretically, you would know, like, that your susceptibility and you would immediately rush for medical treatment.
2: Well, that's one red flag. The other red flag that I've learned in these situations is not the event of the patient, the case, you know, the index case, but what's the response? And the Russian response to this also, from my point of view, is problematic because pneumonic plague is not very transmissible. The last human-to-human pneumonic plague transmission we had in the United States was in 1924. It's a very poorly transmissible pathogen. And so when you see their response was they quarantined 200 people, they shut down 5 hospitals, that's not a proportional response to plague. Now, it could be a proportional response to a gain-of-function engineered plague that's been manipulated to be more transmissible.
1: Yes.
2: Or more deadly in terms of no longer having the countermeasures. But it's really not it doesn't sound like a response you would have from wild-type plague. So I'm a skeptic, and I'm glad that the president is going to try to get Putin to be more transparent. They clearly know what this young lady had, okay? I mean, she got infected, I think, to September 25th. She died on the 2nd of October. This is not if it's plague, it's a very simple diagnosis to confirm. So I'm sure they know exactly what she died of. And yes. Now you heard recently, you know, there's in one of the hospitals just announced a second case. So it's, I think we really need to get transparency and honesty about what's going on.
1: Yeah, big time. So the president's seeking that. I saw the Wall Street Journal report that the United States has actually warned Moscow that their failure to disclose details about all of this runs counter to international health obligations. So they're putting some pressure on Russia here to be more transparent. Dr. Redfield, I've noticed it seems like a lot of these sort of these atypical diseases that end up, you know, spilling out in the public. There's a history that a lot of these actually spill out of government research laboratories, don't they?
2: I do think there's, we have to realize that's the other point to emphasize. This emphasizes the issue of biosafety in these laboratories. And I will say, I can tell you, unfortunately, the biosafety that we have in these laboratories around the world, including our own in the United States, is just not adequate. And so we constantly do have episodes of pathogens that escape from laboratories and then cause serious disease. Clearly, you know, that's my point of view on COVID.
1: Yeah.
2: It was a lab leak from the Wuhan lab. It didn't come from any wet market. And so this is a serious issue. And the other part that I think is worth emphasizing is I really do think it's dangerous and not wise to do gain of function research where we intentionally try to teach pathogens how to be more pathogenic or more transmissible.
1: Right.
2: I wrote an op-ed in the Wall Street Journal really asking for a moratorium on gain of function research. So those are two different points to, you know, to reflect on as we try to deal with what this is. I don't think it poses any immediate threat per se, obviously, to the United States. But, you know, until we know exactly what it is, it's hard to really, you know, prepare for what may need to be prepared for.
1: Yeah, no, definitely. But, you know, I see this, you know, gain of function research. It strikes me that there's two reasons for this. And I think this is why they call it dual use. One is supposedly to derive a health benefit from it, that, oh, we'll be able to study viruses so we can learn how they develop. But the other side of it is there are governments that are using this to create bioweapons, that actively using this as a part of a weapons program. And there's a lot of peril that comes with that.
2: Yeah, I think, you know, I think it's science is at a state today that we can figure out pretty quickly how to counter and develop countermeasures to new pathogens, that we don't have to create those pathogens and make them more pathogenic to do that. But you are right. I mean, Russia has a significant biodefense, biooffense program. And, you know, our own country has a significant biodefense program. I've told people that I really do believe that biosecurity, you mentioned I'm a senior fellow, a visiting fellow at Heritage Foundation for biosecurity and public health policy. I actually think biosecurity has the greatest potential to change the way of life in America much more than nuclear. I mean, everyone gets worried about nuclear. But I will tell you, the biological agents, as you saw with COVID, which I considered to be a minor pandemic, but it did kill over 1.2 million people, over probably 15, 20 million in the world. And it did cost we estimate that it costed our country about $9 trillion. And I call that a minor pandemic. The major pandemic, I think, is coming. It's a bird flu pandemic. It's going to be catastrophic. We're not prepared. So we do need to take these things, you know, quite seriously. And that biosecurity is something, you know, people ask me, are we prepared? We're less prepared today than we were when we had COVID.
1: Well, I mean, but part of this is like nobody trusts the government anymore.
2: That's it. It's number one reason. You hit it right there, Vince. Number one.
1: Because the government funded the creation of COVID to begin with. And then it gets released. And then, you know, you talk about the deaths that ensued. But also was a massive clampdown on liberty in the United States.
2: Terrible government overreach. And you're exactly right. The biggest price we paid from COVID is a loss of public trust in public health institutions. And we can't have a public health response to the next pandemic if we don't have public trust. And so this is it's important that we all try to begin to rebuild public trust. One of the best ways to do that is to be honest and transparent about what we know and what we don't know. I know one of my common answers when I was CDC director, people got upset with me was, I said, well, I don't know the answer. And they said, what do you mean? You can't say you don't know the answer. You're the CDC director. What's the answer? Well, I don't know the answer.
1: Mm-hmm.
2: And I think there was way too much government overreach where people gave answers in a definitive way that they didn't know. They just made them up.
1: Yes.
2: And that really then lost public trust. I mean, mandating the vaccine, big mistake. Mandating masks, big mistake. Closing schools, big mistake. Shutting down businesses, big mistake.
1: Right.
2: There were so many big mistakes made by government overreach that the public has said, wait a minute, we don't trust you guys.
1: Yes. Well, I mean, even in this conversation, you've admitted you don't know exactly what's happening in Russia. You're not pretending you know what's going on. And you are among a group of people who I think during COVID kind of stood out, like Dr. Jay Bhattacharya, Dr. Marty McCary. I mean, Dr. Scott Atlas, people who would step forward and say, you know what? I don't actually know for certain, but here's what we're learning from all across the planet. And yeah. Your voices were shut down by people like Anthony Fauci and company, who said, stay out of the conversation. We don't need you revealing that science is a journey. We don't need you revealing that this involves, like, you know, actual inquiry. We just need to tell people what's going on and whether we know it or not.
2: Yeah, I think, unfortunately, there's a lot of truth to that. I was hopeful that Tony Fauci was here where he took fifth, but I apologize at all for being a little over the top in his previous hearings and then apologize to American people that were harmed by COVID policies that he influenced. But telling the American people didn't, because fifth would have actually apologized to Rand Paul for a little over the top in his previous hearings and then apologized to the American people that were harmed by COVID policies that he influenced. But tell the American people he did them because they thought they were in the best interest. But in retrospect, they were not optimal. They were not, as you mentioned, my book. If you read my book, and I encourage your readers to read it, that if you read my book, in every chapter, you're going to hear something like, well, got that wrong.
1: Right.
2: In retrospect, that was wrong. You know, this is what we thought, but in retrospect, that was wrong. So, I mean, you got to just be honest with people and, you know, you do the best you can. And, you know, you don't obviously always make the optimal recommendations and decisions. And in COVID, clearly it was one miscalculation after another.
1: Humility is an essential ingredient to integrity. Dr. Redfield, thank you very much. Appreciate your expert assessment on what the heck's going on. And people can get a hold of Dr. Redfield's book. Again, that book is Redfield's Warning, What I Learned But Couldn't Tell You Might Save Your Life. Yes, sir.
2: Yeah, God bless you. Take care.
0: Dr. Robert Redfield, I appreciate him coming by and joining me today. You can see the whole conversation. 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To check it out. And I have an update for you from the President of the United States and his conversations with the Russians coming up in just a moment on The Vince Show.
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7: Thanks. Heavy delays on Alameda heading into the park. Paseo's backed up and the line to the Carnivore booth is about 20 people deep.
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0: Well, the deuce was loose in the Oval Office, and he asked the President of the United States all about the plague. And here's what the President had to say today.
3: President Trump, is the plague in Russia a bioweapon?
4: Well, we don't think so. We're going to find out soon enough, but we don't think so. And if you listen to them, it's under control. But, you know, people have said that before about other things. So we hope it is. They're very sophisticated, very smart, and they're saying it's very much under control. So we hope not, Peter.
3: We've heard this before a couple years ago during your first term.
4: Well,
3: are you getting the same
4: many
3: vibe?
4: Many times before and many different things.
3: Are you getting the same vibe right now from Russia that you got from China at the start of COVID?
4: Well, China didn't say much, and Russia's not saying much either, but they do say they have it very much under control.
0: Mm. That was a really good question. That was a really good question from Peter Ducey. Getting the same vibe that you got from China? They both said it was under control. He's like, yeah, they do both say that. The president says, you know, the Russians are saying it's under control. All right. Can we get Anthony Fauci on the phone really quickly and find out what role he's had in Russian biolabs? Anybody?
5: No.
0: Anybody? Can we haul him in and find out? Wait until we find out that American taxpayers were funding the Russian biolab that generated the virus that killed the woman in Russia. Yeah, that's going to be a fun story. It's all too much. And you know what I'm most annoyed by, Jim? This is all making my wife nervous. It's making Allison nervous. She keeps asking me questions about all of this. She's like, is everything going to be okay? I'm like, yeah, everything's going to be fine. Everything's going to be fine. And of course, I'm like overly confident as always. I'm like, yeah, everything's going to be totally fine. I think it will be, though. But then she asked me for more detail. I'm like, look, I'm just done with the liberty robbing events of COVID and all that garbage. Like, at some point, we all have to kick it. This is, Jim, I don't know about you, man. I get in trouble when I start going down this road, though. I just be like, yeah, at some point, we all have to kick it. Hopefully, you know, you live life the right way. You accept the gift of heaven that God has given us, and maybe we can join him in eternity. I think that'd be wonderful. And she's like, wait, but what if you go, what about us? She says to me. And I go, well, chances are, if I go, you're going to go, too. This is, I'm not winning her over, Jim. This is not,
6: my
0: not a great way to.
6: She has to go first. That's the deal we made. I don't recall making this deal, but that's the deal.
0: Your wife told you that she has to go first?
6: Yes. She doesn't want to deal with having to take care of me.
0: That you have to resolve the affairs.
6: Yes.
0: So your wife's arrangement with you is that you have to take all of the stress.
6: Yes, exactly.
0: Oh, that's. What a wife thing to say. Anyway, the president of the United States says he's all over it, which is good. And he's checking into it. But he says for now, he says Russia's all over it. But Peter Ducey did ask the right question. He's like, but didn't China say that, too? Yeah, that does sound familiar. We'll keep our eyes on it. But I'm telling you, at this point, I'm ready to just Scrooge McDuck dive right into the virus. I don't even care. All right. Another thing here. I've got one more kind of hilarious thing to leave you with. You see that Thambelina is giving President Trump advice about who should be the next president of the United States. He just did a big interview with 60 Minutes. Thambelina thinks that he's calling the shots in the Republican Party, the party that doesn't want him to even be a part of it anymore.
7: After a tough 2026, it'll be 2028. Mm-hmm. It'll be a presidential cycle. What does the battle over the future of your party look like then?
8: You know, we're going to have this situation where the president's going to have a heavy influence on the primary. And boy, this is when we really have to speak frankly about what kind of profile we need to win a national election in 2028. And it probably isn't what the president is thinking right now as a go-to pick. So we're going to have a serious discussion with that, the RNC, other Republican organizations need to come down and take the president's advice.

0: This is my favorite.
1: But look more towards the Republican Party priorities and things that go beyond 2028.
0: Thom Tillis has exactly one supporter. It's Thom Tillis.
2: What would be wrong with the president's go-to pick?
1: Because I think it's one that works well in red MAGA states, won't work well for a general election.
0: We got to abandon the nation.
2: Are we talking about the vice president, or are we talking hypothetically?
1: Well, I don't know. I assume right now you had, the Texas Trumpapalooza, whatever it was called, he was kind of introduced and I think endorsed by...
0: He's talking about the Republican convention.
1: Turning point. So it looks like things would lead that way. That's not necessarily a lock in terms of the president's endorsement. But
0: this guy's such a tool. He's such a tool. I'm so glad he'll be gone. We've got to send President Trump real back up in the midterms. And we have less than a month to do it. Big midterms coming. More ahead on tomorrow's Vince Show.
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8: 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Rick?
9: Thanks. Heavy delays on Alameda heading into the park. Paseo's backed up, and the line to the Carnivore booth is about 20 people deep.
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13: From ABC News, I'm Michelle Franzen. In Tennessee, a judge has called on the state to preserve evidence related to last week's botched execution of Krista Pike. Her attorneys made the request at a hearing saying Pike remains in the hospital and is awake but has a long road to recovery after surviving two doses of lethal drugs. ABC's Morgan Norwood has details.
14: On Monday, they thought that she was brain dead. The following day, she wakes up and they say that she's awake and, again, aware of what happened, saying that she has, again, that long road to recovery, listed off some of her conditions, says that she can't swallow, can't move her arms, has blood clots. Her arms and hands are swollen. By the way, she is handcuffed in restraints in one of those arms, and they don't know if she's going to regain function.
13: Pike is on death row for the murder and torture of her friend when she was 18. Her attorneys say her death sentence should be reduced to life in prison. There's still no confirmation from the Russian government on what disease killed a 28-year-old studying plagues in a Siberian lab. It's a suspected case of pneumonic plague. Hundreds of others in the area now in quarantine. The World Health Organization asking for more information. Director General Dr. Tedros Adhanom Ghebreyesus today.
15: We don't yet have the full picture of this event, and we're not able to conduct a full risk assessment.
13: The U.S. demanding more answers from Russia. President Trump says he expects to talk with Russia's president to find out more, but also downplayed concerns. In Israel, remembrances and protests marking 3 years since the October 7th attacks, when Hamas terrorists attacked Israeli villages and military posts. Nearly 1,200 were killed, more than 250 were taken hostage into Gaza, sparking the war now blamed for more than 70,000 Palestinian deaths. Israel's prime minister, facing allegations he ignored intelligence warnings from Egypt and the UAE ahead of the attacks. 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
16: 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Two wanted fugitives now in custody after being arrested by New Mexico State Police officers. Branson Kai and Gabriel Comerville were tracked to a residence in Grant County, both with active felony warrants from Silver City Magistrate Court. The two were being surveilled by officers when they exited the home and fled. They were both taken into custody without incident, and they were booked into the Grant County Detention Center in Silver City. Police said the two were already out of jail on conditions of release connected to previous robbery charges in Deming. And kidnapping convictions were reversed by a federal appeals court in the case tied to a child's death at a Taos County compound. KKOB's Francina Walker.
17: The case dates back to 2017 when Siraj Wahaj and four others were accused of taking Wahaj's three-year-old son from his mother in Georgia. Wahaj's son was brought to a remote compound in Taos. Prosecutors say the boy died during a religious ritual at the compound. The court overturned kidnapping convictions of five people in the group because Wahaj had custody of his son at the time. The leader of the group, Janie Lavelle, took a plea deal and remains in a federal prison. Terrorism-related charges and conspiracy to murder U.S. officers or employees were vacated against Wahaj and another member of the group, as they will face another trial. Francina Walker, News Radio, KKOB.
16: Day five of the Albuquerque International Balloon Fiesta began with the annual Flight of the Nations Mass Ascension, showcasing pilots from 17 countries and the U.S. The morning started under a green flag, allowing balloons to launch. However, conditions later deteriorated enough for officials to switch to a yellow flag. That change is relatively uncommon during a mass ascension and effectively brought additional launches to a halt as winds became less favorable. Even so, dozens of balloons had already filled Albuquerque's skies, highlighting the international spirit of the event. Now attention turns to Thursday morning's highly anticipated Special Shape Rodeo, where, weather permitting, some of Balloon Fiesta's most recognizable character and novelty balloons are expected to take flight. And in other balloon news, a balloon pilot landed in an area that's off limits during the Albuquerque International Balloon Fiesta and received a citation as a result. KKOB's official balloon gal, Natasha Leba, has the details.
17: The morning started under a green flag, allowing balloons to launch.
16: Cut it out.
18: Officials at Kirtland Air Force Base say security forces responded Monday after a balloon touched down within the base's boundaries. After confirming everyone was safe, personnel cited the pilot for unauthorized entry and escorted them from the property. Base officials acknowledged that weather and wind conditions can affect balloon flights, but said protecting military personnel, facilities, and airspace remains a top priority. No injuries were reported. Natasha Leben, News Radio, KKOB.
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19: After a beautiful start to Balloon Fiesta morning, this morning with cool temperatures out there, it will be a warm Wednesday afternoon with a few puffy clouds late in the day, 81 the high for Albuquerque. Santa Fe, a slight chance of gusty shower or thunderstorm on your Wednesday with a high of 75. I'm KOAT 7 Weather Chief Meteorologist Byron Morton for KOAT.
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2: You know, sometimes I think a lot of people here in New Mexico need a lesson in real life and fiction. Like showbiz and what's actually happening. Because I think for many people in New Mexico, it's whatever they see or they hear, they just think that's it. That's what it is. I mean, we had this happen with the Project Jupiter stuff a few weeks ago. One of my favorites is, you know, people say, you know, those girls don't even live here. No kidding. Yeah, they're paid actors. And it's also happening again with some of these ads with Gabe Vasquez and Greg Cunningham. Thanks for being with us here on News Radio KKOB. Brandon Vogt with you this afternoon. JJ Buck producing. We got Mike Gaba in the newsroom. And busy day today. So let's take your calls. 505-243-3333. And KOAT looked into a couple of things going on, of course, with Gabe Vasquez questioning the claims of use of retired police officers. But we'll start with the claims. And this is what I don't get with Gabe Vasquez. He was a self-described activist. He was, from the old Obama book of politics, the community organizer. He is a guy who grew up with privilege. His mother was a wealthy executive for GE in Texas, even though he likes, and maybe she was single, I don't know, but he likes to talk about how it was so hard for him and all this. Yeah, not that hard. Mom was climbing up the social and corporate ladder while young Gabe was at home having to fend for himself. He didn't grow up that tough, tough of a time. That's what he likes to say, though. You have to have a narrative. You had to come from someplace, I guess, even if that's a place of privilege like Gabe Vasquez. It doesn't matter. I don't care. I mean, you can't help what circumstance you're born in. What you can help is what you do about it. And I really hate the whole, like, stolen valor of, oh, well, it was so tough. It wasn't tough, and we know that it wasn't, Gabe. Beyond that, though, Gabe Vasquez, Greg Cunningham, vastly different people. Greg Cunningham went into the Marines, proud Marine, into law enforcement, pulled himself up by his bootstraps. That's a guy that really didn't come from much, and he doesn't talk about that a whole lot. And I find that intriguing that he doesn't talk about that a lot, because he doesn't have to. Most people that don't come from much don't have to tell you that. They show you in their actions. They show you by how they take advantage of opportunities. And Greg Cunningham's one of those men. So he has given his whole life to public safety and serving others, all in the state of New Mexico, by the way, if that matters. Gabe Vasquez is a community organizer, grew up in privilege, mostly in Texas. When it was politically advantageous for him, he got over into New Mexico, city councilor, and all of the things that they're saying in the ads are true about Gabe Vasquez. You know why they're true? Because they're using his own voice. Yes, and I know some of these clips are older now, and they've been recycled through other campaigns, but it's all true. Now, if they just said that he said these things, then, you know, that's when my ears perk up. I'm like, well, did that really happen? No, it's all on tape. I mean, Gabe Vasquez was very open about his socialist policies, things that he wanted to implement, especially when it came to law enforcement, with television stations, writing with newspapers, showing up at events, showing up at what some became riots some of the things that he was involved in over the years, especially in the early part of this decade. And it's all there on tape. He wanted to get attention. And he talked about law enforcement and what he felt about it. Now they're using this stuff in the campaign ads again. And KOAT did a thing, and I'll play some of that for you, checking, making sure that it's all on the up and up and everything. But it's especially if this hinges on law and order and law enforcement, because you've got a stark difference here between Gabe Vasquez. In fact, I don't really know what he did before he got into politics. I don't think he really did much. I mean, at least with Ben Ray Lujan, you know, the Lujan family, you know, sent him off the sheep farm up to go deal cards in Reno, Nevada for some reason. At least he did something. And then he came back here and got into politics. But old Gabe Vasquez, I don't know. I mean, mom made a lot of money at GE, so she was able to support him for a very long time. But it's pretty unclear what Gabe Vasquez was doing until he became city councilor down in Las Cruces. So we'll take your calls here, 505-243-3333. You can also get in on the same number through the text line. And I want to play this for you. This is Gabe Vasquez from KOAT, and this is some of the ads. And they're doing a little bit of a fact check, which is fine, and I welcome that.
0: Gabe Vasquez pretending like he likes law enforcement again.
4: Acting like we endorsed him. What a joke.
15: This ad is one of the latest attack ads against Representative Gabe Vasquez.
4: We never endorsed him. Vasquez wants us gone.
15: It claims he doesn't support law enforcement, despite recently campaigning on it, using past statements he's made. Let's take a look.
23: Police department, we don't need those positions anymore, then we need to get rid of them.
15: We found this claim to be misleading. The soundbite in question came from an interview made with Vasquez back in 2020 when he was still a Las Cruces city councilor, conducted by the Our Las Cruces magazine. Target 7 found the full interview. And the bite came shortly after Vasquez was asked about a proposal from another city councilor at the time to bring in supplemental mental health resources to assist both law enforcement and first responders, replacing them in some scenarios, but not entirely.
2: But replacing
24: them. Actually replace them responding to events altogether. With licensed psychologists.
15: The bite about getting rid of officers referred to specific instances where a mental health crisis team might be better suited than an officer.
2: All right, I don't think that's misleading at all. You heard what he said. He said, police department, we don't need those positions anymore. And that was, you know, he was doing an interview on a Zoom call. It's his own words. And I understand it's in the context of, and we know all about this here in the city of Albuquerque. I know that it was that question was phrased when it comes to what's going on with, like, mental health professionals. And we know that all too well here in Albuquerque because of the community service of those ACS trucks that are never around where there's homeless people or an incident. They just drive around in those cars all day. Albuquerque Community Service. And that was the whole thing. That was Tim Keller's baby, one of them, we'll just have these people instead of real police officers. And that replaces police officers. I'm sorry. That's it. That's not misleading. It wasn't misleading when he was marching with Antifa during defund the police rallies and talking to KVIA in El Paso with a bandana over his face, which was him. He is somebody that has drank the Kool-Aid with the progressive movement. Now, he can't be as open about it anymore like, say, Melanie Stansberry can or Teresa Ledger Fernandez because, you know, those are, unfortunately, the experts have called them safe or solid blue Democrats. So they can let that socialist flag fly, man. And boy, do they ever. Gabe, though, you know, second congressional districts, you know, it's, I mean, there's a lot of these polling agencies that's called it a toss-up got it as a dead heat within the margin of error. So Gabe can't, he wants to desperately. He wants so bad to be, you know, fly that hammer and sickle. He just can't do it. He's got to pull back a little bit. And then Gabe's response to all this is, well, I voted for money for law enforcement. Of course you did. Those things that he voted for in Congress for law enforcement, there was like, nobody voted against it. Nobody's going to vote for less resources for police or law enforcement. I mean, not many people. And those are just rubber stamped. And then this is what they feel. They feel like, oh, I'll vote for this and then I can run on it. And Hakeem Jeffries allows Gabe Vasquez to do that from time to time. But I don't think it's misleading at all for that in a political campaign, because he did say it. Police department, we don't need those positions anymore. Then we need to get rid of them. That's what he said. And that was used in the campaign before this and in every campaign he's been in, probably. I remember hearing these commercials 2 years ago, or variations of. Not misleading at all. It's what he said. And I listened to the whole thing. I listened to the whole Zoom call. Now, I will tell you what's misleading, and at the next hour we'll talk about that a little bit with what Donald Trump said about bombing other places. So I don't want to be read out of context either, so I'll hold off on that. But we'll talk about that too, because that there is misleading. I get it. And it's funny that all of these stories kind of happened this week, because there is misleading. And then there's, no, that's what he actually said. And Gabe Vasquez did say, police department, we don't need those positions anymore. So we'll take your calls on this, 505-243-3333.
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5: 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Heavy delays on Alameda heading into the park. Paseo's backed up, and the line to the Carnivore booth is about 20 people deep.
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12: The doghouse, the octopus car wash, the South Valley, those endless New Mexico skies. 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It just showed everybody what they'd been missing. 96.3 News Radio KKOB.
2: All right, BV Today, News Radio KKOB. Thanks for being with us. Balloon Fiesta Week, everybody. That's right, a lot of locals hide during Balloon Fiesta Week. Actually, coming up later today, Vella Lovell will be with us, the actress. She's from Animal Control on Fox, native New Mexican. And I was surprised. We'll ask her about Balloon Fiesta as well. Okay. All right, Gabe Vasquez. They've been using a lot of these, especially with the police, as he said there, police department. We don't need those positions anymore. Not just that. I mean, these have been recycled. I know they're old, but I don't think they're misleading. I mean, that one was from 2020. That's where you get the real sense of someone. This was when he was all, you know, all fired up about getting in the political process and, you know, this is how I'm going to change the world, you know, that kind of stuff. That Gabe Vasquez is still there. He's just pushed it down. He's pushed it down into the pit of his stomach because he knows if he wants to hang on to his power, he's got to be a lot more moderate. I mean, this was him talking about oil and natural gas recently.
13: We are in a tremendous climate crisis right now that never seen before, largely by our own doing, releasing carbon and fossil fuels into the air for an extended period of time. And so, you know, we have to champion a whole bunch of different policies to really mitigate the impacts of climate change. The electrification of our fleet systems, for example, across our federal government and even local government here, like the city of Las Cruces, the electrification of residential developments, the electrification of commercial and municipal development so that we are limiting the use of natural gas and other fossil fuels and carbon-based fuels and replacing them with electric.
2: Oh, yeah, that's Gabe. Gabe is all about, you know, getting rid of it. He doesn't want to talk about that too much, does he? Doesn't want to talk about that for whatever reason. And I do believe we know what the reason is. Oh, yeah. Also, remember his fake wedding? Yeah.
14: Congressman, why did you have a fake wedding? How much does your fake wedding cost? What happened to your fake wife?
25: Fake reporting, man.
14: Thank you.
2: Fake reporting. That's right. He had a lavish, you can go find it online. He had a lavish wedding with a bunch of officials from the Biden administration a couple of years ago. Wedding dress, the whole thing. Evidently, they had a ceremony, but no actual wedding. And then this lady has just kind of disappeared. I hope she's doing fine. What happened to and then no reporter or journalist here in the state of New Mexico has asked him about it. That was a reporter in the Washington, D.C. area. Nothing. It just amazes me what people get away with here in New Mexico. We're all still waiting on some answers from Maggie Deluce Oliver, aren't we? I've had my popcorn ready for months now. I don't know. Just, you know, whatever that statement was at first, she's has a health issue or whatever. That's just it. And we don't talk about it and we just walk away. So whatever Maggie Toulouse Oliver's health issue was, whatever Gabe Vasquez wedding, they just get away with it. But of course, this is also the same state that let the pedophile Jeffrey Epstein operate for years after he was convicted of being a known pedophile. So I don't know why anybody's surprised. James, you're on News Radio KQOB. Hi, James.
16: Hello. Yeah, all these people are, you know, it's rules for thee, but not for me.
2: Yeah.
16: And, you know, they're hypocrites because, you know, I'm sure he drives a gasoline vehicle, right? You know, and wherever he lives, I'm sure he probably doesn't have solar panels on his house. And I ask this to you know, communists all the time. They're not even Democrats anymore. But I ask all these questions all the time to these communists. You know, they say we're living on stolen land.
2: Oh, yeah.
16: And I had a conversation with a gentleman the other day, and I says, well, do you own your house? And he says, yeah. I said, well, you need to give it up.
2: You need to give it
16: to the people that you stole it from.
2: That's right.
16: So they don't know what to say there. And I go, well, that car out there, it looks like it runs on gas. How come you don't have an electric car?
2: Yeah.
16: And do you have solar panels on your roof? You know, they're just hypocrites. Mm-hmm. They say these things. And, you know, like I said in the beginning, rules for thee, but not for me. They're just hypocrites. And it's unfortunate that so many stupid people that vote in this state keep voting for the same stupid people.
2: Well, they got 27 days, James. 27 days to make. Boy, can you believe that? We're down to the nitty gritty, as they say. Thanks for a call, James. 505-243-3333. Number to get in. Sarah, you're on News Radio KQOB.
17: I just want to mention that, you know, Maggie Toulouse Oliver right now, she's a MIA, which is missing in action.
2: Yeah.
17: But she got us the same day registration, same day voting. And, oh, my goodness, that's like we're like Colorado and Oregon.
2: Mm-hmm.
17: And I've been running around the campus. And we're going to have a bunch of young people want to register and vote the same day. Especially since we got our polls open yesterday.
2: That's right.
17: And I told you, huh?
2: Yeah, that's right. Polls are open. Early voting polls are open. Yep.
17: You know what? I was number 7777 on the machine yesterday at 15th and Lowry.
18: KOB 77.
2: Mm-hmm. That's good luck for you, being 77.
17: Yeah, I was going to tell you about 5,000 Democrats voted in our state and only 2,000 Republicans came out. So pretty much we're going to wipe you guys out.
2: Oh, yeah. I think there's only 2,000 Republicans left in the state of New Mexico. I think that's all there is at this point.
17: Well, I think there must be more because that's the first day they turned out 2,000 on the first day of voting. So there's going to be more.
2: That was all of them.
17: Every one of you. You think that's all of it?
2: I don't know.
17: For
2: maybe.
17: Every one of you?
2: Maybe. It feels like it. Feels like there's 2,000 Republicans in the state of New Mexico. I don't know. All right. Yeah. I mean, I'm not going to disagree with you. I mean, the Republicans may be on their way to a wipeout again. Thanks, Sarah.
17: Well, you know what? But the Vasquez, I'm going to say, if sure. John Allen is on the commercial backing him up, he's pretty much going to get it. Vasquez, because we love John Allen. We vote for John Allen. We trust John Allen, and that's it.
2: Okay. I got you. Thanks, thanks, Sarah. 505-243-3333. Vince, hang on the line. We'll get to your call coming up next. Also, there's some people, speaking of John Allen, there's some people that are really upset about, maybe actors in some of these political ads.
19: And now let's check in with Rick live near Balloon Fiesta Park. Rick?
21: Thanks. Heavy delays on Alameda heading into the park. Paseo's backed up, and the line to the Carnivore booth is about 20 people deep.
19: Rick, how do you know how long the Carnivore line is?
21: I'm monitoring it closely.
19: From where?
21: From inside it. I'm next.
19: Oh, can you grab me a sweet green chili? The big bag?
21: You know we're still live, right?
19: thank you, Rick. Great work out there. Let's go to weather.
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26: Is it me? Oh. From 96.3 News Radio, KKOB, I'm Mike Gabum. A recent policy limiting the hours at a prominent downtown Albuquerque park is raising eyebrows among some city councilors. But Mayor Tim Keller's administration and a downtown city councilor say that the new policy is doing what it was meant to do, making the park cleaner and safer. However, Albuquerque City Councilor Stephanie Tejas has questioned the new hours at Robinson Park, which is now closed between 9 and 11 in the morning and closed again between 2 and 5 in the afternoon. She says Councilor Feibelkorn and I spent the afternoon at Robinson Park, and we could not figure out when the park was closed or when it's open. And Meals on Wheels New Mexico is expanding its services after receiving a $50,000 grant from Blue Cross and Blue Shield of New Mexico. Details with KKOB's Natasha Leva.
27: The organization says the funding will help provide nearly 5,750 additional meals to homebound seniors, people living with chronic health conditions, and others facing food insecurity. Officials say the grant will also support expanded face-to-face deliveries in Bernalillo and Placitas, while helping reach more residents in rural communities where access to grocery stores and healthy food options can be limited. Meals on Wheels says the additional support will allow it to serve more people across New Mexico while addressing growth demand for meal delivery services. Natasha Laban, News Radio, KKOB.
26: And the 2026 general election is officially underway in New Mexico with early voting now open across the state.
28: In Bernalillo County, voters can cast ballots at the clerk's annex through October 16th before 19 additional voting sites open October 17th. County Clerk Michelle Cavanaugh says voters should allow extra time because this year's ballot includes numerous races and judicial retention questions. In the last gubernatorial election, a majority of New Mexico voters cast ballots before Election Day, which this year falls on November 3rd. Francina Walker, News Radio, KKOB.
26: And speaking of voting, District 5 Bernalillo County Commission candidate Thomas Riley says he wears a ring bearing the Confederate flag as an act of, quote, open rebellion against the federal government, and he wants the county's sheriff's office to cooperate with U.S. Immigration and Customs Enforcement. KKOB's Michael Carlisle has more on that.
29: Riley is challenging Bernalillo County Commissioner Eric Olivas, a Democrat, in November's election to determine whether Olivas earns a second term. Riley says he wears a Confederate flag because he's from the South and he's representing his heritage. Riley was born and raised in northern Georgia until he was 16 and eventually settling in the East Mountains, according to his campaign biography. He says the ring carries a second, more explicitly political meaning beyond heritage, adding, quote, I believe our national government is ultimately against the people they claim to serve. Therefore, I am in open rebellion of the current regime. End quote. Current Bernalillo County Sheriff John Allen has endorsed Olivas. Michael Carlisle, News Radio, KKOB.
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2: Hey, we just got some new video here. It's been released by the Santa Fe New Mexican, and I'll play the audio for you. And it's Mimi Stewart's interactions with law enforcement after she, ran over that dude. By the way, I mean, they had they redid the leadership for the Democrats, and she's back in. Mimi Stewart is back in leadership position there, longest serving New Mexico state senator, not even a slap on the hand. And this audio is delicious to hear Mimi Stewart try to squirm her way out of any sort of accountability. We'll have that for you coming up here on News Radio KQOB. Right now we're talking about some of these ads, and I do want to play for you some of the outcry, because KOAT did a story on it, the outcry of, hey, wait a minute, those are just actors. Yeah, that's right, they are. Vince, you're on News Radio KQOB. Hi, Vince.
5: Hello, speaking of some of the people we elect in New Mexico.
2: Yeah.
5: Wasn't it our female governor who years ago sexually assaulted a young gay man and paid him to drop his lawsuit?
2: Everything you said is true, yeah.
5: And would that make her a sexual predator and a sex offender?
2: Well, it never went, thanks for calling, Vince, that never went to trial. It was a settlement, and it all went away. And unfortunately, James Handelin passed away. Unfortunately, that young man passed away. But, yeah, everything you said there is a true statement. And again, there was no accountability, but that's on his part, the victim's part. They could have sued and kept going with it. He decided to take the settlement. All right, this is Gabe Vasquez and the controversy with some of those ads that are running. This is KOAT, and they started to get people to call in, and we get the same thing too here. Call and like write, you know, emails and stuff, say, wait a minute, you guys need to check this thing out. I don't think those are real police officers in those videos, or the opposite. They're like, those are real police officers and they shouldn't be in the video. So here's some of the story from KOAT.
6: But viewers have also been questioning this part of the ad via the Target 7 tip line and social media.
7: Gabe Vasquez is just too dangerous.
6: This viewer said, quote, just viewed the ad that features seven men wearing police body vests. They are not personally identified in the ad. Are they active or retired law enforcement officers or actors? Another said, quote, actors. I don't think on-duty police officers can make those kinds of statements in political ads.
2: No,
6: adding, quote, they're actors, right? Reading off a script, claiming to be cops? Let's take a closer look at the ad to find out. Standing third to the left on your screen is Bob Martinez. You may recognize him from previous times he's spoken with Target 7, mainly from his experience as a former director of the federal agency that would later turn into ICE. He's currently the vice president of Albuquerque's
2: Legend.
6: Fraternal Order of Police. I gave him a call to find out who the other men are in the ad.
8: I got a call from the Congressional Leadership Fund asking me if I would coordinate something because, as you know, the Fraternal Order of Police endorsed Greg.
6: Martinez says all of the men in the ad are retired APD officers and are all members of the FOP. He says their appearance doesn't violate the Hatch Act, federal law that limits partisan political activities within federal and state agencies.
8: Very much aware of what the Hatch Act requires, and so are the brothers and sisters. So the reality is that if anybody who was still working, they would have needed to have received permission from their command staff, from their chief.
2: Yeah, Bob Martinez, legend. I mean, that mustache alone, if you know who I'm talking about, legendary. One of the great men in this community. And, yeah, you had the PAC reach out and say, hey, you guys, Fraternal Order of Police, made your endorsement. You want to participate in an ad? He's like, I'll be there. And my mustache. We'll both be there. And he got his bros to be in the commercial too. Which is fine. Because guess what? They are private citizens. They're retired law enforcement. They can do whatever they want to. I will say this. They're throwing the Hatch Act at them. Like, no one has ever been convicted of the Hatch Act. And they throw that up every chance they get. I had Steve Pierce threw that up at me because he wanted desperately to get on and plug his book and talk about being at land management. So I was like, well, I do want to talk to you, but I'd like you to answer some questions about the Republican Party. Oh, no, I can't do that. Oh, no. I got the Hatch Act. Oh, how dare you even think about asking me a question about. I mean, the guy was quiet for years when he could have actually talked about the Republican Party. But then, you know, when he's got something to promote, he wants got something to push. Oh, and I can't answer anything about that with the Hatch Act. Stupid Hatch Act. Nobody has ever been convicted of it. There's other things going on. But I find it interesting, much like the Project Jupiter girls. There's a lot of people in New Mexico. Hey, wait a minute. They don't even live here. It's called propaganda. And that's what politics is. That's what you've been fed for years. I mean, was there people that really, I mean, even before the Project Jupiter stuff, you remember when PNM wanted to do their merger with that other big conglomerate? And they did the same thing. They were trying to shape public opinion. And guess what? They had their own, you know, PNM girl or whatever that was doing the, all the commercials and stuff. You know, oh, yeah. I mean, do you think these big Fortune 500 companies, like these billion-dollar companies, they just willy-nilly just spend money just to tell you how great they are and how beautiful New Mexico is? Yeah, they're doing that just for their health. No, there's an agenda there. You wouldn't have those commercials. Because it does. I mean, that's one of the hallmarks of ads like that. They want to shape public opinion. They want you to feel like you are in a great place. They want to prop up New Mexico, and they want to say that they also love New Mexico, and they're here, and they're not going to do anything to hurt it, whether it was PNM last year, whatever, or Oracle today. And then, I mean, other companies too. I've seen Chevron. Chevron, who is a big donor to Deb Haaland, not to Greg Hull. Weird, but that's their thing. Chevron has started, I'm sure you've seen them too, all over TV, radio, digital. All this big ad campaign. And they have like some of their employees going up in the mountains and, you know, all this stuff. And like, what are you doing? You're shaping public opinion. I mean, Chevron isn't doing this for their health. They're doing this because they feel like they need to reinforce, hey, these are good jobs. New Mexico's a great place. We're thankful that we're here, and we want to show that, even though they, you know, give money to Deb Haaland. In which, you know, people told me, oh, they're hedging their bet. Okay, then give Greg Hull some money. Hedging your bet means you give money to both. When you just give money to one, that means you're picking winners. And that's what Chevron and the other oil companies have done. Go look it up. It's all public record. All right. Coming up next, Mimi Stewart. Now, this happened 2 years ago when she ran over this dude's foot. And finally, we have the audio. I'll play the audio for you. But the footage from her interaction with law enforcement. And it is precious. That's next here on News Radio KQOB.
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19: 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Rick?
21: Thanks. Heavy delays on Alameda heading into the park. Paseo's backed up, and the line to the Carnivore booth is about 20 people deep.
19: Rick, how do you know how long the Carnivore line is?
21: I'm monitoring it closely.
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21: From inside it. 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
19: Oh, can you grab me a sweet green chili? The big bag?
21: You know we're still live, right?
19: thank you, Rick. Great work out there. Let's go to weather.
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2: Doors. And a whole lot more.
0: All right. We just got this in to the station. This just got posted a couple hours ago. And from the Santa Fe, New Mexican. And it is the lapel and dash cam footage from the Santa Fe Police Department's interaction with Mimi Stewart after she ran over some dude's foot back in 2024. And nobody knew about this until now. So she kept it a secret for 2 years, 2.5 years, almost 3 years now. By the way, let me set the table here. Mimi Stewart, very powerful Democrat, Albuquerque senator. She is coming up on 80. She'll be 80 at her next birthday in January. Still hanging on to power. And this is her interaction. And count with me how long it takes her from the first interaction with a police officer you're going to hear. Now, this is lapel cam video, and I'm playing the audio for you. So there's, you know, some background stuff here. But it's very clear. Count with me. We'll see. Did that work? Did that cough button work? It worked that time. Okay. Count with me how long it takes her to throw out the, oh, I'm president of the Senate. Here's Mimi Stewart's interaction with the cops.
3: Do you have your driver's license? Can you get me your driver's license, yes, insurance, no, and registration?
4: I'm the president of the Senate.
0: 5 seconds. 5 seconds. The first thing out of her mouth is, I'm the president of the New Mexico Senate. You know, I mean, this is a cop, and there's been somebody that has been ran over or runned over, as Sarah would like to say. It was just a foot, thankfully. Could have been the whole body. Who knows? At the time, Mimi Stewart is 78 because she's almost 80 now, or she'll be 80 in a couple of months. And it took 5 seconds. I don't even think it was 5 full seconds. I think we were at like 4.7 seconds before the first thing out of her pie hole is, I'm the president of the Senate. All right, I'm going to replay this. All right, I'll let it go a little bit here.
3: Do you have your driver's license? Can you get me your driver's license, yes, insurance, and registration?
4: I'm the president of the state senate, and they're calling the state police to come down.
0: Ooh, state police are coming.
4: Go home.
3: Okay, so yes. You're the president of what?
4: Of the state senate.
3: State senate?
4: Yes.
3: Okay, so is the state police going to come,
4: yes,
3: deal with this?
4: Yes.
3: Okay, we'll see when they get here if they're going to hire you, okay? Right. Go ahead and get that information for them, and then we'll go.
0: Okay, and that's the first part of it. I'm the president of the state senate, and the state police are coming. That is such a real, like, douche move. Like, they're doing their job. This is Santa Fe City Police. She's like, the state police are coming. They're better than you. I'm the president of the senate. Oh, man. All right, we got to take a break. Well, there's more of this from Mimi Stewart.
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4: Now, man, this is great. I'm clearing the deck here. We got to dig deep into Mimi Stewart's interactions with law enforcement after she ran over somebody 3 years ago. So we'll do that next hour. Among other things, we got Vella Lavelle. She is from Animal Control, the hit show on Fox. It's been on for 5 years now. I know, time's flying. Hey, I did want to let you know, and hopefully we take a deeper dive on this at some point, but you remember years ago there was that Islam, and they don't use this terms, but this is what it was. The Islamic extremist compound in Taos. Yeah. And evidently, the 10th Circuit Court of Appeals has reversed the kidnapping convictions of three people linked to the, they do say terrorist, but it's Islamic extremist terrorist, linked to terrorist compound near Taos. The court also vacated a conspiracy to kill federal officers against two other people. Now, the federal prosecutor said the group kidnapped a three-year-old back in 2017, took him to the compound. The boy died during a religious ritual, Islamic extremist religious ritual. Then the appellate court ruled the conspiracy to kill federal officer charges to be sent back to the district court for a retrial. So that's all gummed up. News is next.
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6: From ABC News, I'm Michelle Franzen. Attorneys for Krista Pike calling for her death sentence to be commuted following last week's botched execution. At a hearing, a judge granted her attorney's request for the state to preserve evidence after she survived two doses of lethal drugs. Attorney Randy Spivey says Pike has regained consciousness but has severe swelling in her hands and arms.
7: We continue to ask Governor Lee to commute Krista's death sentence. After all we have seen and all that we still do not know, it is unimaginable that the state would try to execute her again.
6: Pike, age 50, has been on death row since her conviction for killing and torturing her friend in 1996. Sailors on board the USS Abraham Lincoln scheduled to dock tomorrow in Southern California following that record 10-month deployment. ABC News confirming 8 crew members on board attempted suicide during the deployment tied to the Iran war. Secretary Pete Hegseth boarding the ship today, commending the crew and says he's aware of the hardships that they endure.
8: 265 continuous days without a port call. 2 times extended when you thought you were going home and we asked you to do more. And you know what you did? You did more.
6: Special prosecutor overseeing the Cornell University case opening a criminal investigation into the sexual assault allegations. Here's ABC's Aaron Katursky.
9: Weeks after Jane Doe reported her alleged 2024 fraternity house assault, videos obtained by ABC News show Chi Phi members who were in the house that night but not involved in the group sex telling Cornell University police they heard it was all consensual.
10: What people were saying was that there was like multiple consenting adults in this room.
11: There was a consensual act that took place.
6: In Israel, commemorations and demonstrations today marking 3 years since the Hamas October 7th attacks. Nearly 1,200 Israelis killed, 250 others taken hostage, triggering the war in Gaza. 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
12: 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From 96.3 News Radio KKOB, I'm Mike Gaba. Meals on Wheels New Mexico expanding its services after receiving a $50,000 grant from Blue Cross and Blue Shield of New Mexico. KKOB's Natasha Leba.
13: The organization says the funding will help provide nearly 5,750 additional meals to homebound seniors, people living with chronic health conditions, and others facing food insecurity. Officials say the grant will also support expanded face-to-face deliveries in Bernalillo and Placitas, while helping reach more residents in rural communities where access to grocery stores and healthy food options can be limited. Meals on Wheels says the additional support will allow it to serve more people across New Mexico while addressing growth demand for meal delivery services. Natasha Laban, News Radio, KKOB.
12: And the 2026 general election is officially underway in New Mexico, with early voting now open across the state. Details with KKOB's Francina Walker.
14: In Bernalillo County, voters can cast ballots at the clerk's annex through October 16th before 19 additional voting sites open October 17th. County Clerk Michelle Cavanaugh says voters should allow extra time because this year's ballot includes numerous races and judicial retention questions. In the last gubernatorial election, a majority of New Mexico voters cast ballots before Election Day, which this year falls on November 3rd. Francina Walker, News Radio, KKOB.
12: The town of Sunland Park's drinking water has historically dealt with high arsenic levels, which naturally exist in Doña Ana County's groundwater. Although it has been compliant with Environmental Protection Agency health standards since January of 2025, following increased state oversight. And following that oversight, residents are now paying more for that water thanks to a January rate increase of roughly 40%, and they're expecting another 3% hike taking effect soon. Sunland Park residents are also facing a different water-related complication, Project Jupiter, located just miles away from their homes. That data center project is currently using about 782 million gallons of water per year during the construction phase. Last week, state leaders said they were not prepared to discuss the controversial project in depth. And the effectiveness of New Mexico's turquoise alert system is raising questions as well as concerns. When KOAT recently spoke to Bernadine Bial, the founder of nonprofit Four Corners Canine Search and Rescue, she says that when her family had to request one of those for her missing nephew, they were denied. Fortunately, after 2 days, that boy was found, but nonetheless.
15: So don't just comment that something needs to change. Learn it, question it, show up, speak up. Because a good ending doesn't erase the gaps it took to get there. And if we see those gaps and do nothing, the next family is going to run straight into the same ones.
12: She says it's evident that something needs to change, and she's encouraging other families who've been through the process to call their lawmakers so that changes can be made. Let's see what kind of changes are highlighted in your KOAT Action 7 News forecast.
16: After a beautiful start to Bloom Fiesta morning, this morning with cool temperatures out there, it will be a warm Wednesday afternoon with a few puffy clouds late in the day, 81 the high for Albuquerque. Santa Fe, a slight chance of gusty shower or thunderstorm on your Wednesday with a high of 75. I'm KOAT 7 Weather Chief Meteorologist Byron Morton for KOAT.
12: And as far as your closing bell number, brought to you by Sotera Wealth Services on Wall Street today, the Dow closing down 342 points, the NASDAQ going the same direction, closing down 61. I'll have your next news update at 2:30. 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
4: Well, this goes deep. No wonder they were trying to hide this for 2.5 years. And they almost got away with it. If it wasn't for those, I don't know, meddling whoevers that actually found out about this. Mamie Stewart. This was back in January of 2024. 78 at the time. Now she's almost 80. This is her interactions. If you haven't heard the story, this caught fire maybe 3 weeks ago that we found out that she did run over somebody, ran over the foot of someone. It was insurance was done and, you know, it got settled out and everything. But I don't it looks like there's been a miscarriage of justice, at least since from the onset here. And Santa Fe, New Mexican has put together the dash cam and lapel cam. And I played a little bit of it for you at last hour. We're going to go through the whole thing. It's about 3 minutes worth of stuff here. And the last part of it is the actual police officer talking about it. He's talking to another officer about what's going on here. And she will not, Mamie Stewart will not shut up about, she's the president of the Senate. She throws, she called state police and she throws that out there. By my count was 4 times. And who knows how many other times. This is just the footage that we got, which is 2 minutes and 50 seconds. And actually her part of it's only about 90 seconds. She throws out the, okay, when the state police thing doesn't work, she starts throwing the governor out. And this is where this thing gets deep. Because as you're going to hear, Mamie Stewart called the governor or the governor's office. Now, she says governor, and I'm sure she's got her on speed dial, and requested that the state police come out and take a look at this situation where she ran over somebody's foot. Like, I mean, what do they think's going on here? They think MLG is just like the supreme ruler and she just makes things go away?
0: Yeah, I think they do think that.
4: And guess what? I think there are a lot of things that she makes go away, frankly. Because if we didn't, if there wasn't an uproar over this and somebody wasn't combing through the police records, we wouldn't have known about this to begin with. So, yeah, she does make things go away.
0: All right, I'll start from the beginning because this is just great. It takes her 5 seconds. Within 5 seconds, she starts the, oh, I'm president of the state Senate. I mean, will you at least let the guy finish? He didn't even finish his question. He didn't ask her who she was. He asked her, hey, driver's license and registration, just like everybody else who runs over somebody's foot. All right, here we go. Oh, this is great.
1: Can you give me your driver's license, yes, insurance, no, and registration?
22: So I'm the president of the state Senate, and they're calling the state police to come down here so I can go home.
1: Okay, so
22: yes,
1: you're the president of what?
22: Of the state Senate.
1: State Senate?
22: Yes.
1: Okay, so the state police going to come,
22: yes,
1: deal with this?
22: Yes.
1: Okay, we'll see when they get here if they're going to hire you, okay? Go ahead and get that information for them, and then we'll go.
0: All right, that's the first part. I mean, that guy's wonderful. He's like, you're the president of what? Listen, lady, we don't really care. You just ran over somebody's foot. They got an ambulance out there. I mean, the dude, he's not on the gurney yet, but they're wheeling it out. You can probably hear that in the background. And she's like, we called the state police. And then this story will change it into, I called the governor. And she couldn't even let this guy, the civil servant, this cop, it's out there serving the public. But she thinks she's on the same level, though. She thinks that, not the same level. She thinks she's above him. I'm the president. I'm the president of the Senate. How embarrassing. Just go home, lady. You're 80. Go enjoy what's left of your life. Like, you're an embarrassment. Because this is... truly, she probably doesn't even grasp that this is all being recorded either. Because I don't know why you would act like this. It continues. Mimi Stewart.
2: Do you have a driver's license with you? Okay.
22: State police is supposed to be coming from a state center.
2: Oh, okay. Sounds good.
0: He goes, the state police are coming because I'm a state senator. That's nice, lady. Give me your registration there. Oh, it's Geico? Okay. He doesn't care. He shouldn't care. Oh, this is, Mimi Stewart should be humiliated. She's probably not. She's probably like, well, I am the president of the Senate. I deserve special treatment. And that's why I called the governor in a panic. Oh, I just wish that conversation was on tape. Her calling MLG. Mimi Stewart just ran over some dude. And MLG and Manny are like, I don't know, watching reality TV in the governor's man. Manny's probably out in the garage working on his gas-guzzling vehicle. And MLG's like relaxing, has cucumbers on her eyes, you know, soft robe. And all of a sudden she gets a phone call. Ah, damn it. It's Mimi Stewart. What'd she do? Run over somebody again? She's like, Michelle, I ran over someone. Can you send a state police? Oh my gosh. That's the conversation I want to hear. All right. Here's more of the interaction.
2: Did you request state police or?
22: I called.
0: All right, you're hard to hear that. It says, I called the governor's office because the cop's like, so you requested state police? Like, can I do that? Can I, like, run over someone and then just call the state police? Can I do that? Just run over somebody and then, I'm like, I don't want these APD cops to handle this. I'm calling state police. No, I can't. I can't do that. Mimi Stewart is no better than me and you, and she can't do that either. I don't have MLG's number. You know whose number I have? Another governor, Gary Johnson, who I've been in contact with. What if that happens to me? This is what I'm going to do. The next time, which will be the first time, I run over someone, I'm going to call Gary Johnson. I'm going to tell the cops, hey, listen, I called the governor from 30 years ago. So, yeah, let's just make this all go away. Just because you have somebody's phone. I mean, look at Mimi Stewart. That's her whole thing here. I have her phone number. So I'm going to use. I mean, it's Gary. I don't have Gary Carruthers' phone number. Is he still with us? You should start calling governors, you know, and just find one that's got the juice to make this go away. Bill Richardson, of course, you know, they claim that Bill Richardson's dead. Yeah, we'll see. I bet somebody's got his phone number. All right, more of Mimi Stewart. And then we'll finish up with Mimi, and then it goes to the cops that are talking about this and this bizarre day that they had.
2: Oh, okay.
0: There we go, just waiting on Mimi.
22: Seems pretty inebriated to me.
2: Yeah, I don't know. I haven't talked to him, so I wouldn't know. See what's going on.
5: You're doing okay.
0: All right. He seems pretty inebriated. This is Mimi Stewart casting the blame on her running over someone on somebody else. Okay, maybe the case. I get it. But what have you heard here in like the last, I don't know, night? I've played 1 minute of this, 1 minute and 3 seconds. I have heard her drop the fact that she requested the state police 4 times. I've heard the governor's name mentioned. And then I've heard her blame this on the person she ran over. He seems pretty drunk. Seems pretty inebriated. This is why, I mean, it comes up a lot, like older folks and driver's license. Yeah. She's 78 at this time period. It's dark. It's the middle of the night. Well, not the middle of the night, but it's dark. I think they said it was 9 o'clock or so, 9 or 10. All right. And then all of a sudden, unsolicited here, Mimi Stewart is going to tell us about that she's not drinking at all and she's stone cold sober now.
22: Yeah, I'm doing fine. And I don't drink anymore.
2: No,
22: so
2: that's
22: good. I just
2: good.
22: Come from the governor's mansion.
2: Oh, okay.
22: I quit a year ago.
2: Yeah.
22: I've had a glass of water.
0: He didn't ask her. She goes, I don't drink anymore. And she's been sober for a year. Congratulations. 78. Been sober for, congratulations, you know? Good. I'm glad you're not drinking anymore. But I don't think the officer asked you, why would you throw that up there? It's kind of like, you know, when you catch like somebody red-handed, like a child or something, you catch them doing something they're not supposed to do. Like, oh, I wasn't doing that. You know, there's like peanut butter, like all over the kitchen counter and your kids in the kitchen with peanut butter all over their face. And you're like, hey, who got this? I don't know. I didn't get the peanut butter out. It was just here. That sounds like what Mimi Stewart was doing there. It's like, I haven't drank in a year. Nobody said anything about that, lady. Now, of course, I don't think they did any test on her. Maybe that has to do with that little phone call she made to MLG. Who knows? This is what happens when you cover stuff up. Because we don't know, so people are going to speculate. Guess what? I'm speculating. And unsolicited, she goes, I haven't had a drink in a year. I'm the president of the Senate. I've got MLG on speed dial here. All right, so that's Mimi Stewart. We'll pick up with the officer because he had a lot to say about this too to one of his colleagues after this incident. Next, here on News Radio, KQOB.
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0: All right, BB Today, News Radio KKOB. Vella Lovell will be with us from Animal Control on Fox, season premiere this week, Sundays on Fox. Full day of football, Simpsons, and then Animal Control. All right, this is Mimi Stewart. She just offered up unsolicited. Oh, I haven't had a drink in a year. Okay, and then she continues to talk to this officer about the state police. Because in her mind, she feels like ever since she made the call to the gov that or the office, that's kind of unclear here, she has to have called her directly. Like, you don't call the governor's. I think she was, this is my speculation here, she was definitely trying to cover herself a little bit because she did, I heard the term office. It's 9 o'clock at night. There ain't nobody in the office. I'm sure. The president, the Democratic president of the state Senate has MLG's phone number. She didn't call the office. She called her. I mean, obviously, right? I mean, she's in a panic. I'm all panicky. Yeah, I just ran over somebody and I haven't had a drink in a year. Let me call MLG. Because if she called the office, that thing would still be ringing. All right, here's Mimi.
2: I tell you what.
31: They're supposed to, state police is supposed to be here. I would like to go.
2: Yeah. Yeah, and that's what I'm going to try to get you out of here. Okay. If you don't mind, I mean, I'll handle the report.
0: Yeah, she's still harping on state police. State police is supposed to be here. Where's she at? Did she think that, like, MLG is going to be, like MLG gets out of her robe, puts her clothes on, and then gets into a state vehicle. She's driving, right? And then, you know, in the old cop shows when they would have the little flashing light that was magnetic, like when they were undercover. But then, like when they really had to go someplace, they would get that light out of the glove box and throw it up on the roof. And you know, did she think that it was going to be a scene like that? MLG was just going to rush down there and rescue her with this, with all the state police. And tell these bad Santa Fe police cops, the Santa Fe cops, to just, oh, you stand down. Stand down, Santa Fe police. We got the real deal here. MLG's here. And then she, like, walks, like, behind MLG. Like, she's going to, I think that's the scenario that Mimi Stewart thought was going to play out. Here's more.
2: Unless you really strictly want state police.
31: No,
2: I'll call my supervisor and ask them if they want state police to handle.
0: Good for you, kid.
2: I'll give them a call and I'll let you know, but okay. It seems like it's...
31: I don't care. It doesn't matter to me. I just have to...
0: Oh, it does matter.
31: Get out of here.
2: Yeah,
31: because
2: yeah.
31: I have to be back to Capitol at 8:00.
2: Yeah, why don't you hang out in your car? It looks like everything's okay here. Anyways, aside have a drink. From all that...
0: All right, this is the cop talking to his colleague about what just transpired here with the 78-year-old Mimi Stewart. Who, by the way, I don't know if you knew this or not, but she's president of the Senate. She's called state police, and she's called the governor, too.
2: All that. She's a state senator, and she called the governor's office to request state police to respond. So I said, well, I'm not sure. I mean, I'll give my supervisor a call, but we can handle this unless you strictly want state police to respond. She goes, no, I just gave the governor's office a call, and they were supposed to send out state police. And she goes, I mean, I don't know how you want me to handle that, if you want me to take it or if you want me to wait on state police to get here.
0: There's more.
1: Too easy.
2: And
1: who called it in? Did she call it
2: So in? She called the governor's office. I don't know who she talked to at the governor's office. And then the governor is the one that called you guys. Or the governor's office is the one that called you guys.
1: Okay.
2: So I don't know. That's why I was like, if you strictly want to wait for state police? And she's like, no. If you guys could take it. And I was like, yeah, we can take it. So,
1: okay.
2: Yeah.
1: Was she in a state vehicle or her personal with the representative?
2: No, it was a personal vehicle, NN8, and I haven't even ran it yet.
0: All right. I tell you what, that, what we played for, it's 2 minutes and 50 seconds. I'll put it up on my social media. See if we can get it up on the KQOB sites and stuff too. That should end someone's political career, what you just heard there. I mean, the audacity, the privilege, the elitist. I mean, I'm the state senator. I'm the president. I'm going to call the governor. I haven't had a drink. Okay. Also, I know this just came out today, just a couple hours ago. Santa Fe, New Mexican has turned off the comments. Come on, Santa Fe, New Mexican. Have some fun here. Let the comments go. I mean, you can turn them off after a while. But it should be 24-hour free-for-all with the comments on something like this. Then tomorrow afternoon, you can turn them off. This is what would happen if we lived in a proper place, a proper state. The governor, there would be a microphone in her face right now. 100%. There would be real journalists at the governor's mansion or the office, or I don't even know if she's back in town yet, or wherever she's at. There would be a microphone in her face. Like, what is this? What happened that night? Did Mimi Stewart call you? Did you call the state police to come down? Because they eventually came down. That was that last interaction you heard with the Santa Fe a police department officer talking to state police that were called in. Who called them in? Who ordered the code red? I mean, Mimi Stewart, that's a separate issue. Also, what's going on here with MLG? Could you imagine if this was a Republican? Say this was Jay Block ran over somebody and he calls Governor Greg Hull like a year from now. You imagine what would be going on? This place would be torn apart. This is what would happen in another state. You would have MLG having to answer a question or a statement, something. We'll see if it happens here. We'll be here tomorrow and only give them 24 hours. That's plenty of time. It should be happening like as we speak. 24 hours. There should be questions answered from MLG. Proper questions by real reporters about what happened that night 2 years ago. Mimi Stewart as well. We'll see what happens here. But that should end a political career, especially somebody who's 80 and doesn't need to be in power anymore. I mean, let's face it. I mean, she needs to go home and work on her sobriety, which hopefully it's been 3 years now, because that was 2 years ago that she hasn't had a drink. All right. Vella Lavelle is next with us here at News Radio.
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0: From 96.3 News Radio KKOB, I'm Mike Gabum. A balloon pilot landed in an area that is off limits during the Albuquerque International Balloon Fiesta, and he received a citation as a result. KKOB's Natasha Leyba has the story.
36: Officials at Kirtland Air Force Base say security forces responded Monday after a balloon touched down within the base's boundaries. After confirming everyone was safe, personnel cited the pilot for unauthorized entry and escorted them from the property. Base officials acknowledged that weather and wind conditions can affect balloon flights, but said protecting military personnel, facilities, and airspace remains a top priority. No injuries were reported. Natasha Leyba, News Radio, KKOB.
0: And kidnapping convictions were reversed by a federal appeals court in the case tied to a child's death at a Taos County campground.
37: The case dates back to 2017 when Siraj Wahaj and four others were accused of taking Wahaj's three-year-old son from his mother in Georgia. Wahaj's son was brought to a remote compound in Taos. Prosecutors say the boy died during a religious ritual at the compound. The court overturned kidnapping convictions of five people in the group because Wahaj had custody of his son at the time. The leader of the group, Janie Lavelle, took a plea deal and remains in a federal prison. Terrorism-related charges and conspiracy to murder U.S. officers or employees were vacated against Wahaj and another member of the group as they will face another trial. Francina Walker, News Radio, KKOB.
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38: I'm Jeff Symbieta with your Sports Animal Short, brought to you by Sandia Resort and Casino. The Dodgers are one game away from moving on to the National League Championship Series after their 3-1 victory in Atlanta yesterday. Yoshinobu Yamamoto struck out 10 batters in 7 innings. Dodgers got a 2-run homer from Kike Hernandez and a solo shot from Freddie Freeman. 3-1, Dodgers beat the Braves. They are up 2-1 of the best-of-5 series. Last night in San Diego, Padres ace Michael King came out of the bullpen and was terrific. Padres, facing elimination, beat the Brewers 4-3. San Diego looks to stay alive in Southern California today. That will be the late game. It'll be the Padres and the Brewers. Aggies play today. Game day for New Mexico State. Conference USA weekday continues. New Mexico State is in Miami to take on Florida International on a nationally televised game. Aggies are 1-0 in conference play, as they go into action tonight. Want more? We're talking sports on 95.9 FM and AM 610, the Sports Animal. I'm Jeff Symbieta.
6: The New Mexico Department of Health says that despite syphilis rates in New Mexico being down 32% since 2023, they are renewing their public health order. The department says that the state continues to face a higher rate of congenital syphilis than the nation as a whole. In 2024, the national congenital syphilis rate was 109.6 cases per 100,000 live births, which is a 216% increase from 2018. While the New Mexico rate was significantly higher at 366 per 100,000 live births that year, that is a 743% increase from 2018. The public health order directs medical professionals to continue their syphilis testing for all individuals ages 18 to 50 across New Mexico, as well as pregnant individuals during the first and third trimester, as well as at delivery. I'll be delivering your next newscast at 3 o'clock. I'm Mike Gabe, 96.3 News Radio, KKOB.
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0: 96.3 News Radio, KKOB. It's Branded Vogt with Vella Lavelle. And she's returning for season 5 of Animal Control on Fox, the hit comedy with Joel McHale. And Vella, thanks for being with us today.
8: Hi, Brandon. Thanks for having me. It's so exciting because I'm a New Mexico. I grew up in New Mexico. Yes. So
0: yeah, you're a New Mexico native, and this is our big week, and you're missing it. This is Balloon Fiesta week.
8: Oh, my gosh, it is, isn't it? Yeah. Oh, that's so exciting. Wow. Are there tourists everywhere?
0: Oh yeah, you know how it is. Like all of the locals hide for this 10 days.
8: Everyone gets very very mad and like stays in their houses, but it is very exciting as well.
0: It is. Well, that's what next year you get Joel and all your co-stars and come down out here to Balloon Fiesta.
8: Oh my god, that would be so cool. Maybe we could get like an animal control balloon.
0: Usually there's a rogue celebrity that always shows up.
8: Really?
0: Last year or 2 years ago, it was Jaleel White, TV's Urkel.
8: Ah,
0: he was.
8: Yes. Oh, that's cool.
0: And then this year it was Blossom. Blossom came here.
8: Okay. I'm going to pitch it to somebody.
0: Oh, yes.
8: And be like, get us in the Balloon Fiesta. Like, it'll be big.
0: Hey, I'm going to take the next year and I'm going to write a script where all of you guys end up in Albuquerque for animal control.
8: Yes. Great. Okay. I think this can work. I think it's good. And then, you know, something crazy happens on the balloon. Maybe there's like a goose or something.
0: Exactly.
8: Gets stuck in the balloon and we save the goose, you know?
0: Yes. I mean, because you remember back in the day, like the sitcoms, they would end up at Disneyland or Paris or someplace. You guys could end up at the Balloon Fiesta.
8: Albuquerque.
0: Yes, exactly. Well, that's
8: it's
0: great.
8: The Paris of New Mexico.
0: Indeed. So for those that don't know, and I don't know how you wouldn't, because Animal Control has been such a big hit, tell me about the show here and what's in store for season 5.
8: Oh, thanks. Well, we can't believe that it's season 5 already. It seems absolutely like it was just yesterday that we started. But yeah, we are on season 5, and seasons 1 through 4 are on Netflix now. So it's been really great because people can catch up from the beginning. But last season, at the end of season 4, Emily got suspended from the precinct because they found out about her relationship with Shred, and she was the boss. Can't date your boss. So she's suspended. So it's kind of a fun season for her because she's out of her element and she broke the rules and she's having to kind of navigate that and spiral a little bit, which was really fun to play. It was a different color to her for sure.
0: That's wonderful. Animal Control, season 5 premieres on Fox, new episodes air Sunday, right after The Simpsons. I mean, that's kind of cool in and of itself. I mean, you've got a great show that's in season 5, but and then to follow one of the great shows in television history, maybe the longest running show in television history at this point.
8: I know. I'm like, they're on their, like, 8,000th episode or something. Yeah. I don't even know how many episodes they've done. But, no, it's a huge, huge honor for us to get to follow The Simpsons and hopefully find some new eyes as well. But, yeah, we don't take it lightly. We're very excited about it.
0: Yep. Yeah. Sunday nights on Fox after The Simpsons and the next day on Hulu, too. And especially since there's so many episodes now and going into season five and this people being able to stream it. I mean, that just adds just a whole other level. You know, it used to be people would watch it and it would go away. Maybe you would catch the rerun. But now people can catch, like you said. And I bet you get noticed a whole lot more now, right?
8: Yeah, I feel like people are finding the show more this year, more than ever. Like, my own doctor watches the show. And I was like, whoa, if my doctor watches the show, it must be reaching people. But I think it's a lot of people's, you know, a lot of people want just a nice little 20-minute kind of feel-good show at the end of the day. Mm-hmm. Like, especially if you had a hard day or maybe you watched something intense with, like, a dead body or something. And you're like, I need to go to bed now, and I just want to, like, laugh and everything to be okay. I think people are finding it that way.
0: Mm-hmm. Yep, definitely. And here with season five, there's a new element here as we have Roman Park showing up. Tell me about Roman Park.
8: Yeah, so Ken Jeong plays Roman Park, and we all know Ken Jeong. He's a comedy legend, and
0: he's a real doctor too.
8: He is. He's a real doctor. Yeah. No. Well, he's your doctor? He's incredible.
0: You were referring to is Ken Jeong your doctor?
8: Yeah. Oh my God. Can you imagine? I'm like, Ken, can you just run a couple tests on me real quick in between scenes? He probably could. But so it's a real thing that in some of these cities, because animal control is an actual department that's sponsored by the government, mm-hmm. like the, you know, fire department, police department. And sometimes private companies are trying to take those government contracts and go more private. So it's kind of, it's based on a real thing, but it's obviously fabricated. Mm-hmm. And he's kind of a tech bro who's a supervillain, okay. trying to, for some reason, he's like, his life mission is to take us down. The whole season, we're kind of all united trying to save our jobs and save the city from Ken Jeong's, like, tech animal control company.
0: Well, that's great. And it's a nice villain arc for season five with animal control, huh?
8: Yeah, it's ridiculous because we are trying to make you laugh. But like a lot of the animal stories, it is based on real things. Like our writers comb through the news looking for animal stories and inspiration and stuff. So a lot of stuff is, or personal stories. Yeah. A lot of stuff is based in reality and then it gets, you know, totally fabricated for comedy. Mm-hmm. But yeah, we're just trying to make you laugh, you know?
0: Yeah. With the animal stories, did you ever get a script and you're like, no way. This can't be true. Was there one like that jumped out at you?
8: Time. I mean, like, so many things. Like, you know, like, we have a story about a missing penguin, like, that you know, jumps in a community pool, or no, goes to the water park, or, you know, the penguins are married, and they're, like, they can't, you know, get home to their spouse, but penguins really do mate for life. Yeah. So I don't know, there's all these missing things, or they're like real things that are like actual stories in the news. Because animals are amazing. Like they're not worried about what people think, you know. They're just kind of operating out of instinct, and that's what's really fun about them.
0: I know you're a super busy working actress, but do you have a pet, or did you have a pet when you were a kid growing up?
8: Oh yeah, I have two cats now, and they're crazy, and I love them, and they're just constantly entertaining. But both of them are rescue cats. One of them I have had since he was a kitten, 3 weeks old, but he is a feral cat, and it comes out like, I've had him since he was so little, but he has street cat in him still.
0: Yeah.
8: And it gets activated at weird times.
0: You can take the cat out of the street, but you can't take the street out of the cat, right?
8: That's what I'm saying. Exactly. Exactly.
0: Is any of the, your other co-stars on Animal Control, do they have pets too, or do they get pets because of maybe the show?
8: Oh my gosh, yeah. We actually had a crew member adopt, I did a scene with kittens season one or two, and we had a crew member adopt, like sometimes our crew adopts some of the animals mm-hmm. on the show. So we had like a couple cats that got adopted. I almost adopted this puppy, this Rottweiler puppy. Mm-hmm. And then I was like, my cats will kill me if I bring this dog home. But what was crazy is he was this, I actually have a picture I need to post. He was this Rottweiler puppy season one. And then he came back as a full adult dog this year, season.
0: Great.
8: Yeah, so it was so sweet. So I got a picture of him and me as a, when he's a puppy, and then when he's like a full grown guy.
0: That's wonderful. He's got a reoccurring character on Animal Control.
8: Exactly. No, a lot of our dogs and cats are reoccurring, which is really fun.
0: I thought that was right too. I thought I'd seen some from previous episodes.
8: Oh yeah. Right.
0: Yeah.
8: Yeah. You're like, I've seen that Chihuahua before, and it's like, yes, you have. That's Taco.
0: Yeah. Well, that's wonderful. Animal Control on Fox, and of course, Sunday night, so you got NFL on Fox all day, and then The Simpsons and Animal Control, which has been a huge hit into Season 5, and you can catch up with the adventures of Emily on Animal Control. And Vela, thank you so much for being with us today.
8: Thank you so much. Have fun at the Balloon Fiesta, and eat some green chili for me.
0: All right.
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1: 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Their names were McKenna, Gambino, and Wang. 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

0: All right. Tomorrow's Thursday. That means it's America's Top Soundbites. I'm out all next week, too. I'm out. Be back on October 19th. Vacation time. You got to take it when you can. Am I right, people? Hey, I want to let you know about El Dorado High School. They're having their annual blood drive Thursday, October 15th, so a week from tomorrow, at the ROTC All-Purpose Classroom. It's 9 to 2. 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Okay. No, that's not it.
1: The most interesting man in the world.
0: I did turn in a work order for it. It's time for the notes. You know, I mentioned to Vela from Animal Control about TV's Blossom. Mayim Bilyak. That's Blossom. Well, gee, you're way early. Usually, DJ Truck comes in here like with 5 seconds to go or after it's already over. You're here like 3 minutes early. Did you mean to come in this early?
2: I'll leave again.
0: Okay. All right. Well, it doesn't matter.
2: That's all right. I know.
0: You're not as early as I thought you were. Well, I was talking about Blossom, TV's Blossom.
2: Oh, yeah.
0: She was at Balloon Fiesta.
2: Oh, was she really?
0: Yes.
2: Oh, no kidding.
0: And then we've had, she took a balloon flight. She was also on the Big Bang Theory, too.
2: Is that like Mia, what's her name, Bialik?
0: Yeah, it's Maya Bialik. I just call her Blossom.
2: That's fine.
0: We had Urkel here a couple of years ago. Here's some of the other ones. Al Gore has been to Balloon Fiesta. Kelsey Grammer, Frasier.
2: No kidding.
0: Wow. Michael Dell, JJ will love this. I wonder if he brought his wife. JJ's got a thing for Michael Dell's wife. Chip and Joanna Gaines.
2: Really?
0: Yeah.
2: Fixer Uppers?
0: Right. Yes. Oh. And, of course, Urkel. All right, what's coming up today?
2: We're talking the border.
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4: 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We won't let them down. So tune in McKenna, Gambino, and Wang for traffic and weather updates on the sevens for your commute. 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
9: From ABC News, I'm Lindsay Davis, anchor Prime streaming weeknights on ABC News Live. Nearly a week after Tennessee death row inmate Krista Pike survived two doses of lethal drugs and a botched execution, her attorneys say Pike is still hospitalized but speaking. At a hearing today, a judge ruled in her attorney's favor to preserve evidence. ABC's Morgan Norwood has more.
10: On Monday, they thought that she was brain dead. The following day, she wakes up, and they say that she's awake and, again, aware of what happened, saying that she has, again, that long road to recovery, listed off some of her conditions, says that she can't swallow, can't move her arms, has blood clots. Her arms and hands are swollen. By the way, she is handcuffed in restraints in one of those arms, and they don't know if she's going to regain function.
9: Attorneys say Pike's death sentence should be reduced to life in prison. Remembrances and demonstrations today in Israel marking 3 years since the October 7th attacks. Hamas terrorists killed nearly 1,200 Israelis and took 250 hostages to Gaza, sparking the war that killed more than 70,000 Palestinians. Rada Matias lost both his parents, but he survived the attacks by hiding under his mother's body. He says he uses music to honor his parents.
11: There are songs that I listen to, and when I listen to them, I see my parents, and it brings me a smile. Sometimes sadness, but the good kind.
9: In Fort Worth, Opal Lee, known as the grandmother of Juneteenth, is celebrating her 100th birthday. For decades, the Texas icon made the Freedom Walk and educated others about June 19th, 1865, when those enslaved in Galveston learned they were free 2 years after President Abraham Lincoln issued the Emancipation Proclamation. Lee expressed she's thankful.
12: I'm so happy. I could do a holy dance.
9: In 2021, Lee stood by President Biden when he signed the bill making Juneteenth a federal holiday. 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
14: Good afternoon from 96.3 News Radio KKOB. I'm Mike Gabem. Day five of the Albuquerque International Balloon Fiesta began with an annual flight of the nation's mass ascension, showcasing pilots from 17 countries and the United States.
15: The morning started under a green flag, allowing balloons to launch, but conditions later deteriorated enough for officials to switch to a yellow flag. That change is relatively uncommon during a mass ascension and effectively brought additional launches to a halt as winds became less favorable. Even so, dozens of balloons had already filled Albuquerque skies, highlighting the international spirit of the event. Now the attention turns to Thursday morning's highly anticipated Special Shapes Rodeo, where, weather permitting, some of the Balloon Fiesta's most recognizable characters and novelty balloons are expected to take flight. Francina Walker, News Radio, KKOB.
14: Albuquerque Fire Rescue highlighted its graduation success, saying it has trained record numbers of EMTs and paramedics. We are training a record number, which is helping us with our mission to keep communities safe, said AFR Chief Emily Jaramillo. None of it possible without a committed training staff. Since 2023, AFR has graduated 40 paramedics, with another 25 expected to graduate this year. In addition to that training, AFR started an advanced EMT training for cadets, and they've seen 26 members complete that training. This year has also brought in a record of 40 members that are EMT basics trained. Coming up, the effectiveness of a new alert system is being reconsidered. 96.3 News Radio, KQB.
13: How did I lose weight? And I did. Lean, right here. I did. I love this stuff. Listen, Brickhouse Nutrition been with me for a long time. So chatting with Miles. I'm up at like 235. True story, I never minded being 235, but you know what minded? 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
14: The effectiveness of New Mexico's turquoise alert system is raising some questions and concerns. When KOAT recently spoke to Bernadine Bayal, the founder of nonprofit Four Corners Canine Search and Rescue, she said that when her family had to request one of those for her missing nephew, they were denied. Fortunately, after 2 days, the boy was found. Bayal says that nonetheless.
17: So don't just comment that something needs to change. Learn it, question it, show up, speak up. Because a good ending doesn't erase the gaps it took to get there. And if we see those gaps and do nothing, the next family is going to run straight into the same ones.
14: She says it's evident that something needs to change, and she's encouraging other families who've been through this process to call their lawmakers so that changes can be made. Meals on Wheels New Mexico is expanding its services after receiving a $50,000 grant from Blue Cross and Blue Shield of New Mexico.
17: So don't just...
18: The organization says the funding will help provide nearly 5,750 additional meals to homebound seniors, people living with chronic health conditions, and others facing food insecurity. Officials say the grant will also support expanded face-to-face deliveries in Bernalillo and Placitas, while helping reach more residents in rural communities where access to grocery stores and healthy food options can be limited. Meals on Wheels says the additional support will allow it to serve more people across New Mexico while addressing growth demand for meal delivery services. Natasha Laban, News Radio, KKOB.
14: And as far as Wall Street today, the Dow closing down 342 points. Your next news update at 3:30. Traffic and weather together next on the 7s. I'm Mike Gabin, 96.3.
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21: Well, traffic right now, we are seeing slowdowns both directions of I-25 near the construction zone, headed west on I-40 right around University. You got a little bit of a slowdown. Also, eastbound I-40 at the interchange, traffic moving a bit slow there. We're also seeing some slowdowns headed west on Alameda near 2nd Street. I'm Michael Carlisle with KKOB Traffic every 10 minutes on the 7s.
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23: After a beautiful start to Bloom Fiesta morning this morning with cool temperatures out there, it will be a warm Wednesday afternoon with a few puffy clouds late in the day, 81 the high for Albuquerque. Santa Fe, a slight chance of gusty shower or thunderstorm on your Wednesday with a high of 75. I'm KOAT 7 Weather Chief Meteorologist Byron Morton for KOAT.
24: At 3:09, it's cloudy and 81 degrees in Albuquerque. It's mostly sunny and 72 in Santa Fe. 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
14: Everybody need to cool out. Thank you, Samuel L. Jackson, for reminding us gently that we all need to cool out.
24: I saw you shuffling in your chair in there. You really enjoy this opening, don't you? Let me turn it up a little bit.
14: No, this is a good one. Look, I know Carlisle's listening. I like them all. I like all the openings. A little tired of Pee Wee, but you know. Hey, Martin Heinrich's on national TV.
24: Again?
14: No, he's talking about the Russian plague.
24: Oh.
14: Yeah. So I don't have the sound on, though, but Trump is now saying he doesn't think the woman died from the plague.
24: Who told him that?
14: Who do you think? Yeah. So anyway, more on that hopefully coming up. Hey, everybody else, hope you all doing good. Hope you all doing as well as possible. Another stunningly beautiful day. Too bad about the balloons, man. Yeah, I was thinking we were going to have like a perfect week.
24: What happened?
14: Too much wind.
24: Oh.
14: Yeah. So, and well, let me do this again. Welcome to all of our cherished guests in for Balloon Fiesta. I must say, I mean this, despite the fact that our streets are filled with rental cars and out-of-state vehicles, it's true. I know it's only Wednesday, but hey, man, keep it up. Keep it up. Nothing really seemed too bad to seem to have happened. I haven't seen anything really stupid yet. Yet.
24: Knock on wood.
14: Yeah. And you know, once again, remember the rules of Albuquerque driving. if I might repeat these one more time. So, okay, if you're gonna look at the balloons aloft while you're driving, please do not stop in the middle of the street. That's not good form.
24: Mm-mm.
14: Now, also, again, I mentioned this yesterday, use of turn signals means you're not from here. And now a couple words of caution. Okay, listen, while driving or actually even walking up the street, do not look anybody directly in the eye.
24: No eye contact.
14: No. Eye contact will be taken as a sign of aggression.
24: What you looking at?
14: Exactly. And for God's sake, if you blow your horn, you're going to be taking your life into your own hands.
24: That's it.
14: Don't want to do that either, okay? Oh, yeah. And, one more thing. Leaving anything of value in your car while it's parked is like a giant flashing halogen beacon that says, free stuff, come and get it.
0: I don't want this anymore, so yeah. I left it on my seat in a locked car.
1: Yeah. I think I covered all the big ones.
0: I think that's
1: four. Yeah. Okay, what else is going on today, man? Wednesday afternoon, let's see. Oh, yeah, I occasionally run down these stupid lists. So what day is it today? If you're interested, nobody's interested, but the dumb stuff today. Today's Random Acts of Poetry Day.
0: Oh.
1: Poetry? All right. Mm. Get some slam poetry going on as you're walking down the street.
0: Some roses are red.
1: National Free Thought Day.
0: Mm-hmm.
1: National Face Your Fears Day.
0: Skydiving it is.
1: Why do we need a National Face Your Fears Day?
0: yeah, we're living it.
1: Yeah. National LED Light Day.
0: Mm.
1: National Propane Day.
0: And propane accessories?
1: What the hell is this? And then finally, all right, I can dig this one. National Have Coffee with a Cop Day.
0: Oh, that's good.
1: All right, that's fine.
0: I like that.
1: That's fine. There are more, but I'm not going to bore you with the rest because they're even stupider than those.
0: I mean, coffee is so expensive now. Is it considered bribing a cop if you buy him one?
1: Well, that's a good point. Yeah, we had the coffee guy on. We'll get to that in a second. I had the coffee guy on yesterday. It ain't getting any better either, prices of coffee.
0: Mm-mm.
1: Yeah, speaking of which, happened to miss something in this show, go to the podcast. Yesterday, like I said, first, the email bags keep coming in. We had a couple yesterday about our fearless leader, one about the fear of interfering in the electoral process and what the writer thinks might happen, and it wasn't pretty. By the way, early voting started yesterday. So it's so easy to vote early. Maybe you can vote at your convenience. I don't know why more people don't do it. The other one had to do with January 6th, prompted by the Jack Smith testimony in front of Congress. And let me tell you, man, if you don't like the tone of any of these email bags that I read on the air, I'm asking you. Actually, I'm not even asking you. Do me a favor. Write one in a contrary view. I will read it. Unless it's completely knuckleheaded.
0: And full of four-letter words.
1: Well, yeah, I said no obscenity, please. Let's see what else. Also, yesterday you missed Austin Morrell, Dr. Coffee.
0: Dr. Coffee.
1: Yeah, funny you brought that up. From Slowburn Coffee Roasters of Mountain and Forester. Yeah, we did talk about the rising price of coffee. A lot of things going into that, including tariffs. That's a big surprise. We also talked about their collaboration with Marble Brewing to do a killer coffee stout, which is going to be released in November. And also talked home roasting your coffee. Do you ever think of doing that?
0: I've never thought of home roasting my coffee.
1: Buying green beans and trying to roast them yourself.
0: That sounds like a great idea, though.
1: Well, apparently, also, he said people have done it in an iron skillet.
0: Oh.
1: But you can also buy a coffee roaster that kind of looks like a green chili or a chili roaster.
0: Is it going to taste like Starbucks when I get done?
1: I don't know, man. I guess what beans you buy. If I Folgers beans, probably not.
0: You know, I mean, because I know that you make wine in your bathtub. So
1: yeah, I
0: it's
1: do.
0: Like,
1: yeah.
0: Go ahead.
1: Yeah, no, I have nothing to say. Also asking what people are generally drinking, just normal coffee, and why that slow burn doesn't do pumpkin spiced.
0: Oh.
1: Actually, they have their own Lucky 13 latte. It's got maple syrup in it. And along with secret spices. Or maybe you missed Apodaca yesterday. Jeff Apodaca, we talked a little bit about the hemp industry, but also how he thinks we should indeed pay state legislators a full-time salary, but not what they're suggesting. He said pay them more. He said pay them enough to make it a full-time job and keep them in session for 120 days each year.
0: What? That's a lot more time to do bad things like they always do.
1: Bad things? What else he's talking? Oh, we also talked about whether New Mexico should eliminate our income tax, as gubernatorial candidate Greg Hull wants to. Apodaca says that doesn't stand a chance of getting through legislature, even if he's elected governor. But something to talk about. So if you missed any of that, go to the podcast. Go to newsradiokkob.com. Look for me cowering under my desk. Click. Look at that. The utter hugeness of the TJ Trout Show burst forth out of your device and showers you with a fine, sticky mess of everything this show can provide you.
0: Ooh.
1: At the controls today, in for the vacationing Mike Trujillo, who's off to Denver to see Rush in concert again. In for him is intrepid fill-in producer Jeff St. Louis.
0: Nice to be here.
1: Yeah. So what have you been making with your 3D gizmo lately?
0: Right now I'm making some Halloween things to give away. Because people just seem to love all of Halloween right now.
1: No, well, duh, it's October.
0: That's it.
1: Yeah, there you go. All right, over in the traffic bunker, the man who supplies this show with all the up-to-the-second info and innuendo, Michael Carlisle. Hey,
0: yeah.
1: All right, serious biz for a second. All right, so we lost Dennis Francione.
2: Yeah.
1: Yeah, so how long ago was he the UNM football coach?
2: I believe it was 92 to 97.
1: Yeah. See, I was trying to figure out if
0: Dennis Franchione?
1: No. Never mind what I was trying to figure out. Oh, one more thing. Oh, I got to go to Gaba first. Sitting over there in the enclosure that is the Cumulus Newsroom, award-winning newscaster Mike Gaba.
14: TJ, in honor of National Poetry Day, I wrote a quick tome for you.
1: Oh, a tome?
14: Yes.
1: And not a poem, but a tome.
14: No, tome.
1: Well, that's a word, okay.
14: Yes. Roses are red, violets are blue. I have five fingers, and the middle one is for you.
1: That
14: it came from my heart.
1: That's great, man.
14: It did.
1: That's great.
14: Mm-hmm.
1: Yeah, I couldn't come up with Ned James's name, by the way, Carlisle. I wonder if he was Franchione coached him or somebody else.
21: You know, hearing you struggle for Ned's name would have been much better than Gaba's poem.
14: I got one for you too, Carlo.
1: Yeah, I'll bet you do. Mm-hmm. Hey, listen, you know what I want to talk about for a second?
14: Mm-hmm.
1: Let me tell you. Amelia Earhart.
14: Did you date her at one time?
1: Yeah, I did. No, it was like kind of a three-way with your mom.
14: Oh, here we go. Oh,
1: Lord. Hey, at least I didn't bring yours up then. Like, hey, no, did you see that researchers are either there already or heading to that, whatever the name of that island is in the Pacific?
14: Is that an atoll there in the Pacific?
1: Yeah, where apparently... Satellite imagery spotted. Come on, listen to me. Satellite imagery spotted an object that's either the plane or a tree.
14: Oh wow, that's a wide range.
21: Yeah, well, what do you think more likely that it is? The one plane lost in the middle of nowhere, or a tree on an island?
1: It's probably a coconut tree that fell over.
14: Mm-hmm.
1: Probably. But you know, I got more on this because that piqued my interest. Did you know that they actually discovered things from the crash? I didn't realize this. Like 1930s, they discovered personal artifacts like a zipper. What else did they get? Cosmetics, a freckle concealer bottle, and she was covered with freckles. Pieces of a woman's shoe, a small medicine vial matching a pharmacy from Earhart's.
14: That could be stuff from Gilligan's Island. What are you talking about?
1: Gilligan's Island. But I find this very interesting. I didn't realize that when they were out there before World War II, they found all this stuff.
14: Mm-hmm.
1: Yeah. And then I didn't know about this either. And this is really interesting, in my opinion. Lost skeletal remains. Do you know about this?
14: Of? Male, female?
1: Well, the thing that's her.
14: Oh, yeah. Oh, so it's female. Oh,
1: yeah, but this is a long time. Hey, listen, in 1940... British officials found human bones on that island, whatever the island is. I forget the name of the island.
14: Sure.
1: That initially matched a woman of Earhart's height. Okay, this is in 1940.
14: Okay.
1: Now, you know what happened, though?
14: Mm-mm.
1: Those bones were lost during a battle during World War II, so that would prevent any like modern DNA identification on them.
21: Well, that's convenient.
1: Yeah, well, yeah, of course. Yeah. Well,
14: see, you know, this is how you people get away. You fearmongers get away with the whole thing. Yes, they found the Bigfoot, but then somebody took it away and it's gone. So the legend just keeps going.
1: Look, dude.
14: Can't you just shrug your shoulders and give up? We can't find it.
1: Well, look, this isn't me. This is other people. Apparently other people. I was thinking, too, you think just let her be lost.
14: Exactly.
1: Lost the time. Let her be lost the time. Yeah. But no, they're still looking for her.
14: People don't give
1: it up. But you're short-minded thinking, Gaba. And I'll tell you something. Because, no, if everybody thought like you, Gaba,
14: we'd move on to more important things.
1: We never would have found the Titanic.
14: Oh, for crying. And what did we do? We found, now what? They're dead. It's too late. It's done.
0: Where is your investigative prowess, Mr. News Guy?
1: Yeah.
14: Right here on the facts. That's what I do within the facts.
21: In Gaba's defense, do we need to find the Titanic? They all died. We weren't going to save anybody. We know what happened. Well, they hit an iceberg.
1: Technically speaking, we didn't need to, but didn't it like pique your curiosity just a little bit?
21: No.
1: All right. Well, I mean, we kind of know what happened to Amelia Earhart. So that's kind of the enduring mystery over this entire century.
14: Mm-hmm.
0: Well, she was in a plane.
21: Do we know?
0: And then she wasn't.
1: Well, apparently there was a plane trouble. She ran out of gas.
14: Mm-hmm.
1: Yeah.
21: What if she landed safely on an abandoned island?
1: She may have been. She may have like made it. She may have made it with the natives.
14: What if she missed her connection?
1: What the?
14: We've all been there.
1: Where back then, the Pan Am jet was ready to pick her up.
14: You never know.
1: Oh wait, we gotta go.
21: You started this.
1: Hey, this one. Yeah, but this went south really fast.
21: Yeah, so did the plane.
14: Yeah, Carla.
1: Oh man. All right, we gotta go. We're really late. All right, we got Carla with traffic. 96.3 News Radio KKOB. Hold up.
21: That was very good, Gabe. Thanks. Traffic right now, you've got some slowdowns both directions of I-25 as you approach the construction zone. Westbound I-40, right around University, see a little bit of a slowdown. Eastbound I-40 at the interchange, you got a little congestion there as well. Traffic also moving a bit slow right now, westbound Alameda near 2nd Street. I'm Michael Carlisle with KKOB Traffic, every 10 minutes on the 7s.
2: 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I'm Michael Carlisle from the 96.3 News Radio KKOB Traffic Center.
24: At 323, it's 81 degrees in Albuquerque.
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1: All right, here we are. Thanks for tuning in today. This is non-AI radio, by the way. We're going to talk more about that in the 4 o'clock hour. Hey, you probably noticed fall is here, right? A little cooler. 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Oh, my God, look at the time. Hey, coming up, maybe a few more email bags that I'm going to try to get to today. Plus, at 4 o'clock, we have author Dimitri Melhorn. He wrote a book called Archipelago of Light. Work of fiction, though, but he's looking almost, I would almost call it a dystopian future. Having to do with our ability to deal with AI and future shock, what's going to be happening down the road. Yeah, yeah, that'll be cheery stuff.
24: So sad.
1: Yeah, then at 5 o'clock, a little more down-to-earth conversation with Jerry Pacheco, president of the New Mexico Border Industrial Association. I love having him on. We're going to talk more about the Jupiter Project and water and power, what's going on down there and near the border, how border business has been affected with tariffs and politics, all that. So there you go. All right, news and traffic coming up. Hold on.
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21: As we take a look at traffic right now, you've got those slowdowns affecting both directions of I-25 as you approach the construction zone. Westbound I-40, right around Carlisle, you start to see slow-moving traffic. Headed east on I-40 near the interchange, you got a little bit of a backup there as well. Westbound on Alameda near 2nd Street, traffic moving a bit slow in that area. I'm Michael Carlisle with KKOB Traffic, every 10 minutes on the 7s.
2: 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I'm Michael Carlisle from the 96.3 News Radio KKOB Traffic Center.
24: At 3:30, it's 81 and cloudy in Albuquerque. It's 72 in...
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1: From 96.3 News Radio KKOB, I'm Mike Gaba. Day 5 of the Albuquerque International Balloon Fiesta began with the annual Flight of the Nations Mass Ascension, showcasing pilots from 17 countries and the United States.
15: The morning started under a green flag, allowing balloons to launch, but conditions later deteriorated enough for officials to switch to a yellow flag. That change is relatively uncommon during a mass ascension and effectively brought additional launches to a halt as winds became less favorable. Even so, dozens of balloons had already filled Albuquerque skies, highlighting the international spirit of the event. Now, the attention turns to Thursday morning's highly anticipated Special Shapes Rodeo, where, weather permitting, some of the Balloon Fiesta's most recognizable characters and novelty balloons are expected to take flight. Francina Walker, News Radio, KKOB.
1: A new policy at Robinson Park in downtown Albuquerque, drawing questions from some city councilors, but city officials say it is already making a difference. The park, now closed for several hours each day to allow for maintenance, cleanup, and outreach efforts. City leaders say Robinson Park has faced ongoing issues, including drug activity and damage to landscaping. The city describes the schedule change as a pilot program and says the popular downtown growers market will not be affected.
3: And emergency crews responded to a pipeline rupture near La Boca, New Mexico, along the Colorado state line after flames shot 50 to 100 feet in the air. Officials say the 20-inch pipeline ruptured in an area covered with shrubs and trees, and the resulting fire spread into nearby vegetation. Crews worked to secure the area as the fire burned around the rupture site. The cause of the pipeline failure remains under investigation. And federal authorities are investigating a reported threat against law enforcement personnel along the Texas-Mexico border. According to an internal alert obtained by DH sources in El Paso, a known human smuggler is believed to be planning to bring migrants from Colombia and Venezuela into the United States. Officials say that operation may be intended to target or kidnap U.S. Customs and Border Protection personnel in the Presidio and El Paso areas. CBP says it is actively assessing the information and evaluating its credibility. Your next news update in just about 30 minutes. Until then, I'm Mike Gabin, 96.3 News Radio, KKOB.
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1: Oh, my turn already? All right, hey, thanks for hanging out with us on a Wednesday afternoon. See you throughout. We got Jeff St. Louis in for the vacationing, I guess. Trujillo, who's up in Denver watching, going to the Rush show.
5: Nice.
1: Yeah, sure. Carlisle over there in the traffic bunker, and Gabe.
6: Hello.
1: You all right in there?
6: I'm just wonderful. Every time I hear your voice, I feel better.
1: No, I thought you had something going on in there.
6: Did you?
1: I don't know why. I just thought that, yeah, you for 1 second, you sounded distracted.
6: I have to inhale occasionally. Maybe that was it.
1: You have to inhale.
6: Keeps me alive.
1: You have to. Well, you know, breathing is probably good for all of us.
6: Yeah, I think it is.
1: Yeah, sure.
6: Hey, listen, I want to get your insight on this because this drama just continues. So attorneys for Krista Pike in Tennessee, they're trying to get her sentence commuted.
1: Right.
6: After this botched execution that left her in the critical recovery state in the hospital.
1: Right.
6: So judges ordered the Tennessee Department of Correction to preserve the evidence from that execution when she was injected twice with the lethal drug penobarbital. And her attorney, Randy Spivey, told reporters today that Pike has regained consciousness, but she has severe swelling in her hands and her arms.
1: Right.
6: And he added this as well.
14: We continue to ask Governor Lee to commute Krista's death sentence. After all we have seen and all that we still do not know, it is unimaginable that the state would try to execute her again.
6: Doesn't that seem to be a given? I can't imagine you would just try it again for a third time.
1: Right. Exactly. I mean, at this point, you know, okay, and what I'm going to say does not discount what she and her boyfriend did back then.
6: Okay, right.
1: Because they tortured and murdered that girl. Sure. I mean, they did.
6: Yeah, and that was a wrong thing to do, obviously.
1: Yes, it was not a good thing to do.
6: Right.
1: So, if you're a proponent of the death sentence, you will say, well, of course she deserves to die.
6: Mm-hmm.
1: However, I think what happened probably in Tennessee could constitute torture.
6: Absolutely.
1: I couldn't put it any other way.
6: Right.
1: And I don't know. I'd take a survey in this room. I don't even know how many, who's for or who's against the death penalty.
6: Well, let's hear. Are you going to take a survey?
5: Wait, you know, it's one of those things where do you see it as a deterrent? I don't personally, because I think a lot of times the people that are doing that are insane, and deterrence really don't work on them because they don't really think of it in the moment. But at the same time, it's like if it's particularly egregious and they know 100% that they were the ones that did it, you know, I can kind of get behind it. But these people that they've convicted them with circumstantial evidence before DNA, and you know that there's been innocent people that have been executed. Yeah.
1: And that's why, that's the other problem with the system, because that's why the system takes so long to get somebody, if you're going to put someone to death, it takes you 10 years to do it at least, because all the appeals have to go through the appeal process, you know, double check everything that you're not killing an innocent person. So, Carlisle.
16: Yes.
1: Are you alive now?
21: I am.
5: He's contemplating.
1: Yeah, I know. I don't know. You know, he's a very thoughtful man, you know.
5: He is.
21: Oh, you wonder if I'm...
1: Yeah.
21: I'm anti-death penalty.
1: Okay, all right.
21: Unless it happens to my family. And then, yeah. and that's hypocritical, but I'm actually serious. Yeah. I know.
1: No. You're absolutely right, because none of us in this room can put ourselves in the shoes, and unless we've had a family victim that's been murdered absolutely. And taken away from us. Gabo, what do you think, man?
6: I think it would be very difficult to tell my kids you shouldn't kill. It's wrong to kill, unless it's the state, then it's okay to kill.
1: Yeah,
6: it's either wrong or it's not wrong, and keep it simple, stupid. But to that effect, I think that I would achieve, I'm guessing, of course, I would want instant vengeance, but I think it would be better to make someone miserable for the rest of their lives by contemplating what they've done and then try to contribute back to society. I mean, I really wouldn't agree with someone just being able to work out and do what they want and read while in prison if they killed someone and did something egregious like that. I think that they need to contribute to society, whether it's making license plates the rest of their life or farming or doing whatever they have to do. It's small compensation to give back to society.
1: I think Florence, Colorado, Supermax, I think that is torture. You're in there. You're never going to come out. You don't see the light. You rarely see the light of day, and you're solitary confinement the whole time. And you know you would go insane. I don't know how any person could not go insane being locked up up there.
6: And if you believe in heaven and you believe in that sort of thing, you have to think maybe you're giving them a pass, because if you believe Jesus and God forgives all, then are you actually giving them a pass? Maybe it's better to keep them here and make them.
1: You know, the thing is, you know, I'm pretty harsh on this.
6: Mm-hmm.
1: I can only imagine what it'd be like to lose a child or someone like that to a murderer. Mm-hmm. You know, and just some of the ways people are murdered. I just don't like putting them to death with an injection, because it's obvious. It's not just Tennessee, but it's other places too. We're having difficulty getting this done. We're having difficulty finding the proper drugs to do it with. Some of the companies won't supply the drugs anymore. And then you don't have any doctors who are willing to put the needle in.
6: Mm-hmm. It can be a long, torturous death, and we've talked about that before. It's one of the least reliable. You know, I think if you really want to kill somebody quickly, have them listen to our show. That'll probably put
1: that
6: them
1: is,
6: right there.
1: That'll, yeah, well, that, yeah, they kill themselves. What are you talking about? Come on. If somebody did something that egregious, you know, I don't think I'd have a problem with bye-bye.
6: Oh, absolutely.
1: I don't think I'd have a problem with doing that. I mean, look, you just lost your ticket to live.
6: Right.
1: I mean, especially if it's intentional and with a sane mind doing something like that. I don't like the injection. And I think what they should do is bring back the damn firing squad.
5: Well, yeah, because they don't know exactly who was the one that put somebody down, because some of them have bullets, some of them don't.
1: Yeah, if you're going to kill somebody, do it that 100% sure, you know, you're going to kill them.
6: Mm-hmm.
1: You know, the other way is the guillotine. We would know that
5: harkens back to the French Revolution.
1: Oh yeah, well that will never happen. I mean, it took France, I think, until 1970 something or 70. To the last person that was executed by the guillotine. So it wasn't that, I mean, really, relatively speaking, it wasn't that long ago.
5: Wow.
1: Yeah.
5: I didn't know that.
1: Yeah, yeah. Well, I mean, that's 100% too. Just make sure the blade's sharp.
5: Well, and out of the four of us, there's only one that's actually seen an execution happen. Gaba.
1: Yeah, that's true, Gaba.
5: Is that what changed your mind about execution?
6: No, I'd felt that way before. It just seemed like it was contradictory to say one thing that you don't. You know, I think in relation to teaching kids, again, you know, you can't say killing is wrong unless I do it. It's either wrong or it's not wrong.
1: What?
6: And I think that people can talk very quickly about it until they've witnessed it or seen it actually take place. Sure, that's good.
1: Well, watching somebody be put to death, like you did that in Saudi Arabia.
6: Yeah.
1: I mean, you watched somebody get put to death. That's a totally different thing, because that had to affect you emotionally somehow.
6: I think particularly because it wasn't clean by any means. It wasn't like they draw the curtain and then it takes place and then it's all rather wrapped up.
1: Yeah.
6: I mean, there was blood and there was people actually cheering and there was things going on. So it was very visceral in that sense of kind of like, the bloodlust you could see in people around you, yeah, and then the relief and that kind of stuff. Yeah, it was very, you know, very emotional, but just the same as going to Auschwitz. It was one of those things in your life horrible. that makes you stop and think about what you believe and what you know about what you believe.
1: Yeah, exactly. So, I think they should commute her sentence right now. Just put her in prison for the rest of her life, and maybe she can make something good out of the rest of her life.
6: And play our show continually. Yeah,
1: exactly. Play for every single minute of her conscious day. Mm-hmm. So I can't believe 2 doses of that crap, and she survived it.
5: That's
1: unbelievable.
5: Crazy.
1: Yeah.
21: Well, you also assume she gets back to 100% from all this. I mean,
1: oh right,
21: they dosed her twice.
1: Yeah,
21: and it's one dose should kill anybody.
1: Yeah,
21: and it was botched so bad that it's she's got 2 good doses that went through her body. Obviously, they flushed it out, but she's still got all kinds of problems. Who's to say that she doesn't have, lifelong disabilities coming out of this? So it's not like she's just going to live this great life now.
1: Yeah, well, that's gotten ahead to do something to her brain, I would think.
21: You would think.
5: I thought she was brain dead.
21: Well, she was brain dead. According to her attorney, they were going to pull the plug on Tuesday.
1: Yeah. But then,
21: And then she woke up and started talking.
1: Looky, looky. Yeah, wow. Indeed. All right, well, there's a cheery subject. All right, we got Carl with traffic, 96.3 News Radio, KKOB. Hold on.
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21: All right, traffic right now. We've got more backups both directions of I-25 as you approach the construction zone. Southbound on I-25, right around Pasales where you start seeing the slowdowns. Headed north on I-25, back around Gibson's where traffic starts moving slow. Also, both directions of I-40 at the interchange, you've got a little bit of a backup. That's folks trying to exit off onto I-25. Headed west on Alameda right now near 2nd Street. Traffic moving a bit slow in that area. I'm Michael Carlisle with KKOB Traffic, every 10 minutes on the 7s.
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24: At 3:44, it's cloudy and 81 degrees in Albuquerque. It's 72 and mostly sunny in Santa Fe at 96.3.
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1: Yeah, we're going to keep this thing cheery all day long.
5: No more talk about executions?
1: No, I think we're done with that. We are going to talk to author Dimitri Melhorn, who wrote a fictitious book having to do with AI and the future and everything, and he's got a few things he wants to talk about on the air with us. So
5: he's going to scare us more.
1: Yeah, probably. Yeah, then we got Jerry Pacheco at the border. We're going to talk about the border, too, what's going on down there. Hey, Carlisle!
21: Yes?
1: Hey, man! You know, I think we
12: Seed sack alert. Seed sack alert.
1: Oh, God, I love it.
4: Guillotine, crashed airplanes, now you're, death row.
1: This is death row for you.
4: Yeah, pretty much.
1: Hey, you got to be out of town for this, man. I'm feeling bad about this.
4: Well, me too.
1: Yeah. Yep. We just had a big meeting about this today, so we got the weigh-ins going to go first. So that's going to be really cool. Then we're going to have the carving contest. Then we're going to have the kids' costume contest. This is all on Saturday the 17th. The Watermelon Mountain Jug Band will take the stage on at 7 o'clock.
5: Nice.
1: And remember, carvers, man, I think people come to see the carving just as much as they see anything else, though. So, you get your pumpkin carvers. You guys are artists. I want to see what you guys can do. Again, we have thousands of dollars of prizes for you guys. And, if you get your pumpkin to carve at Jericho Nursery, Rick will give you a ticket to win an extra door prize. So, very excited about this year, Saturday, October 17th, El Pinto. And we have a list of sponsors I'll get to later, but you guys all rock, man. You made all this possible this year. So
5: I'm still hung up on one aspect.
1: What?
5: Why do we have to weigh in as we go in the gate?
1: Yeah, people. Every single person that goes in has to weigh in because there's a weight limit for the pavilion.
5: Okay, got you.
21: Lewis, don't encourage him. If you just stay quiet, he'll finish up and move along. Man.
1: Oh, yeah. I didn't even think of that.
5: We're all going to have a weigh-in.
1: Yeah, all right. I'm done.
5: Mm-hmm.
1: Oh, well, I'm definitely done. Yeah. All right, listen, we got, I tried to pull up one of my email bags. It won't let me load it, sadly, but I at least got one more I'm going to try to get to. That's coming up after Carlisle with traffic.
4: Yeah.
1: You up off the floor now, man, I hope?
21: I am, yes.
1: Okay, great. 96.3, News Radio, KKOB. Hold on.
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21: In traffic right now, we've got those backups affecting both directions of I-25 near the construction zone. Headed west on I-40 near Carlisle, you're going to see slowdowns. Eastbound I-40 back around 2nd Street, traffic moving slow. That'll last until the interchange. You've also got a little congestion westbound on Alameda near 2nd Street. I'm Michael Carlisle with KKOB Traffic every 10 minutes on the 7s.
19: 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I'm Michael Carlisle from the 96.3 News Radio KKOB Traffic Center.
22: After a beautiful start to Bloom Fiesta morning this morning with cool temperatures out there, it will be a warm Wednesday afternoon with a few puffy clouds late in the day, 81 the high for Albuquerque. Santa Fe, a slight chance of gusty shower or thunderstorm on your Wednesday with a high of 75. I'm KOAT 7 Weather Chief Meteorologist Byron Morton for KOAT.
5: At 3:51, it's cloudy and 81 degrees in Albuquerque. It's mostly sunny and 72 in Santa Fe. 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
1: All right. Glad you're here with us. All right. You know how the email bag works. Do you want something on the air? Very simple. Just email it to me at tj.trodnewsradio@kkob.com. Keep it relatively short. I got a couple of short ones today. I don't need your 50-page life story, your manifesto, single space. I don't need any of that, please. No hate or abuse or obscenity. I don't care what the subject matter is. I really don't care. You can agree or disagree with something I or somebody else said. If you read something that you think you want on the air, you go, hey, TJ, I just read this. We need to put this on the air. People need to know this. And okay, well, send it to me, man. I read a lot of those these days. And again, if it's good, I'll put it on the air. If it ain't, keep trying. By good, that means you can string a couple sentences together that make sense. And since it's my show, I do reserve the right to comment upon what you wrote. Interestingly, this one, which is actually not in the news right now, but this is from Roger. This came from about a week ago. I said, Roger says, TJ, I was watching the China visit back when Xi was in town. Mm-hmm. And he says, I came across this factoid. China just surpassed 1,000 gigawatts of solar power, the largest amount any country has ever installed. And that is equal to the entire electrical capacity of the United States. They put that in. You always hear these bad things about them burning all this coal and everything. Well, look what they were doing then.

0: Oh, okay. Go ahead.
1: You know what? I think that this impacts our sovereignty because they know that if they can just cause enough, you know, of an interruption in the oil supply, that really throws us into a tailspin, as obvious by this. You know, what if this is part of that long-term plan, you know, to destabilize the United States? Yeah.
0: Well, it could be, but what I've said about this all along is anytime there's something going on in the Middle East, you know something? We wouldn't give a rat's ass about that part of the world if we were energy independent.
1: That's it.
0: And that includes clean energy. I mean, we wouldn't have to worry about these people anymore. We wouldn't care about them anymore. So
1: Solar saved California. I remember that they used to have those rolling blackouts every summer until solar came up.
0: Yeah, but now, you know, every time somebody like hiccups over there, it was like, oh, what are we going to do?
1: Mm-hmm.
0: Yeah, it's a bummer. I'm going to get to the other one later. It had to do with what's going on in Cornell University, which is just as important to talk about as well. I just want to say Jolene and I were going to talk about the gang rape that happened there. So,
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18: Well, traffic right now, you're seeing some slowdowns westbound on I-40 near Louisiana. Meanwhile, eastbound I-40 approaching the interchange, you got a little bit of a backup there. Traffic moving very slow both directions of I-25 near the construction zone. You're going to want to be patient going through there. Headed west on Paseo near the river, you've got a little bit of a slowdown. You're also dealing with some congestion westbound on Alameda near Rio Grande. I'm Michael Carlisle with KKOB Traffic, every 10 minutes on the 7s.
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0: At 358, it's cloudy and 81 degrees in Albuquerque. It's 7.

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0: What an hour.
1: Stop it. You know. You just never know.
2: Hey, wait till Gaba brings up the expose he's working on about syphilis in this state.
1: Are you kidding me?
2: No.
1: Seriously?
2: Yeah.
1: Oh. Is it bad?
2: Well, it ain't good, TJ.
1: Okay.
0: He's in there eating Bush's baked beans out of a can right now with a plastic spoon.
1: What does that have to do with syphilis?
2: He's a hobo.
0: That's what I was thinking.
1: He's a hobo.
2: Traveling by rail, shacking up with whatever.
1: Boxcar Willie.
0: Where's your stick with the handkerchief?
2: Got a harmonica in his shirt pocket.
1: I wish I could play the harmonica. I have one. I just don't do it well.
2: Don't play Gabas, you'll get the syphilis.
1: No, I'll get syphilis.
2: Yep.
1: All right, author Dimitri Melhorn is going to be with us. Wrote a book called Archipelago of Light, having to do with kind of future shock, what happens when technology designed to connect us all becomes the very mechanism to control us all. Okay, how about that? Huh? And then we have president of the New Mexico Border Industrial Association coming out with us in a 5 o'clock hour. That would be Jerry Pacheco. Love having him on. We're going to have another conversation about what's going on down the border. Talk a little bit more about the Jupiter Project and water and energy and all that. 96.3 News Radio KKOB. Hold on.
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4: From ABC News, I'm Michelle Franzen. In Tennessee, a judge has called on the state to preserve evidence related to last week's botched execution of Krista Pike. Her attorney's making that request. Attorney Randy Spavey says that Pike remains in the hospital and is awake, but has a long road to recovery after surviving two doses of lethal drugs.
5: We continue to ask Governor Lee to commute Krista's death sentence. After all we have seen and all that we still do not know, it is unimaginable that the state would try to execute her again.
4: Pike was convicted in 1996 for the torture and murder of her friend. An 18-year-old under arrest in Minnesota, authorities say, for plotting an ISIS-inspired mass shooting at the Mall of America. U.S. Attorney Daniel Rosen says Sheikh Dun Mohammed was taken into custody yesterday trying to purchase an assault rifle from a confidential source.
6: According to court documents, Mohammed pledged his allegiance to ISIS leaders and claimed to have joined ISIS over a year ago. Mohammed allegedly sought martyrdom in carrying out his plans to murder innocent civilians.
4: World health experts say they don't have a full picture yet on what disease killed a 28-year-old researcher who worked at a lab studying plagues in Siberia. It is suspected pneumonic plague. Dozens of others are in quarantine in Russia.
7: The World Health Organization wants Russia to provide more information about why it put in place those public health measures like quarantines at hospitals. And in a new alert, the State Department is reminding Americans not to travel to Russia, saying the U.S. government has limited ability to help citizens who go there.
4: ABC's Elizabeth Schulze. Memorials and protests in Israel today, marking 3 years since the October 7th attacks. Hamas terrorists killed nearly 1,200 Israelis and took several hundred others hostage, sparking the war in Gaza that killed 70,000 Palestinians. Israel's prime minister up against elections this month, facing scrutiny. He ignored warnings from Egypt and the UAE weeks ahead of those attacks. 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
1: Radio KKOB, I'm Mike Gaba. Day 5 of the Albuquerque International Balloon Fiesta, beginning with the annual Flight of the Nations Mass Ascension, showcasing pilots from 17 countries as well as the United States. KKOB's Francina Walker has details.
8: The morning started under a green flag, allowing balloons to launch, but conditions later deteriorated enough for officials to switch to a yellow flag. That change is relatively uncommon during a mass ascension and effectively brought additional launches to a halt as winds became less favorable. Even so, dozens of balloons had already filled Albuquerque skies, highlighting the international spirit of the event. Now the attention turns to Thursday morning's highly anticipated Special Shapes Rodeo, where, weather permitting, some of the Balloon Fiesta's most recognizable characters and novelty balloons are expected to take flight. Francina Walker, News Radio, KKOB.
1: And road work continues on I-25 outside of Santa Fe with a southbound I-25 ramp from U.S. 285 north of El Dorado to close Thursday as crews repave the driving lane. That work is part of a larger project this year upgrading I-25 through the Santa Fe area.
9: Keep in mind the ramp will close at 6 a.m. and work should be done by 7 p.m. That is weather permitting. Drivers will be detoured onto Old Las Vegas Highway during the work, and drivers can get onto I-25 at the Old Pecos Trail exit. Coming up, it's early, but the numbers are looking good. Your KQB.
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9: Early voting off to a strong start across New Mexico with nearly 78,000 ballots already cast in the 2026 general election.
11: The latest turnout figures show Bernalillo County leading the state with nearly 32,000 voters, followed by Santa Fe County, Doniana County, and Sandoval County. Democrats account for the largest share of early voters so far, while Republicans and independent voters are also showing strong participation. Bernalillo County alone represents more than 40% of the ballots cast statewide. Turnout is expected to continue climbing as additional early voting locations open and Election Day approaches on November 3rd. Natasha Laban, News Radio, KKOB.
9: The New Mexico Department of Health says that despite syphilis rates in New Mexico being down 32% since 2023, they're renewing their public health order. The department says that the state continues to face a higher rate of congenital syphilis than the nation as a whole. Here with Insight, KQB's Michael Carlisle.
2: In 2024, the national congenital syphilis rate was 109.6 cases per 100,000 live births, which is a 216.8% increase from 2018, while the New Mexico rate was significantly higher at 366 per 100,000 live births that year. That's a 743.3% increase from 2018. The public health order directs medical professionals to continue syphilis testing for all individuals aged 18 to 50 across New Mexico, as well as pregnant individuals during the first and third trimester and at delivery. Michael Carlisle, News Radio, KKOB.
9: Traffic and weather together next with Michael Carlisle on the 7s. I'm Mike Gabe, a 96.
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2: Traffic right now, you still got a little bit of a slowdown westbound on I-40 near Louisiana. Meanwhile, eastbound I-40 approaching the interchange, you're going to see some backups there. Traffic continues to move slow both directions of I-25 near the construction zone, headed west on Alameda. Approaching 2nd Street, you start to see slowdowns. Those are going to last until Coors. Westbound on Paseo right around the river, traffic moving a little slow as you make your way through there. I'm Michael Carlisle with KKOB Traffic, every 10 minutes on the 7s.
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5: After a beautiful start to Balloon Fiesta morning this morning with cool temperatures out there, it will be a warm Wednesday afternoon with a few puffy clouds late in the day, 81 the high for Albuquerque. Santa Fe, a slight chance of gusty shower or thunderstorm on your Wednesday with a high of 75. I'm KOAT 7 Weather Chief Meteorologist Byron Morton for KOAT.
6: At 4:09, it's 81 degrees in Albuquerque. It's 72 in Santa Fe.
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10: No, I'm not. 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
25: I think I see what you mean now.
26: I know. Like, Carlisle just came out of his like a cubbyhole over there, just like looked at me and pointed his finger at me.
2: I heard you scream.
26: Oh, you heard me scream?
2: Yes.
26: Well, do you blame me?
2: Yes. It's the best damn open you have, TJ.
26: Yeah,
2: you
26: it is.
2: Don't appreciate
26: no,
2: it.
26: No, thank you for making it, Carlisle.
2: Well, it was the last one.
26: Thank you. Thank you for retiring it as soon as you possibly can. No, uh-huh. I appreciate all the intros you make for this show.
2: Obviously.
26: Like, simple one.
2: Yeah.
26: Yeah. So, hey, by the way, people apparently listening. I got three emails from women, like boom, boom, boom, just like this about what we were talking about in the first hour. First one was, don't forget that Pike also tried to strangle a fellow inmate in prison.
2: Okay.
26: I did not know about that. Well, that's not very nice.
2: She told her, don't touch my muffin.
26: Yeah, probably. And then another one says, yes, I agree with you, firing squad, if you're going to do it. All right. Thirdly, hey, I took harmonica class at UNM, and I just loved it.
2: All right. It only cost me $17,000.
26: Yeah, no kidding. All right, let's disassociate ourselves from everything I just said. 1001, 1002, 1003. On the line with us right now is Dimitri Melhorn. He's an author. He's an attorney. He's an entrepreneur. He's an investor. He's a political activist. And Dimitri wrote the book called The Archipelago of Light, and I'm reading the sentence on this. What happens when the technology designed to connect us becomes the very mechanism used to control us. Hey, good afternoon to you. Thanks for being part of the show.
28: Good afternoon to you, TJ. I actually liked that opening. It reminded me of childhood.
26: I used to watch Pee Wee Herman, Pee Wee's Playhouse all the time. sat there with a cup of coffee in bed. Me and the missus would sit there and watch it. So, well, you know something? In these times we're living in, we need something to make us laugh. I mean,
28: yeah.
26: Because if you focus on all the negative, we're all going to go crazy. So,
28: 100%.
26: Yeah. Okay. So speaking of that, though, tell me about the book and describe the premise of the book.
28: Yeah, the premise of the book is that artificial intelligence is coming, and it is going to be used by everybody, from the good guys to the bad guys. And the book is a science fiction book that goes forward until the year 2040. So it takes in the next 15 or so years. And in this world, things fracture in the United States, where you've got red states working with Russia, and you've got blue states working with Canada, and you've got climate refugees trying to figure things out.
26: Right.
28: And the book tries to explore, how do people find what's true? How do people create new justice systems? And how do people survive, and how does civilization survive as all of these threats are coming at us?
26: Yeah. All right. Well, let me ask you, is this a book of hope, or is it a book of a draconian, a dystopian, we're all going to die?
28: It's hope, but it's not easy.
26: Okay.
28: You know, it's hope where, for example, in refugee communities that are ignored by the United Nations or mistreated by other nations, these refugee communities use artificial intelligence to build a new civilization, but they have to defend themselves, so they have to develop a system of justice, and that includes violence. So it's that kind of birthing pains of the new civilization that the book tries to grapple with to figure out, you know, the good guys have to make compromises, and the bad guys are bad. So it's a tough situation, but the end ends with hope.
26: Okay, good. Well, okay. I mean, obviously you wrote the book. do you see this as a prophecy for the future? This is what you think might happen? I mean, is this what you're fearing or what you think?
28: Yeah, like all science fiction, it is a scenario. So it's not necessarily what's going to happen,
26: sure,
28: but it is what might happen. So we spend a lot of time, I hired some researchers to help me, spend a lot of time writing to figure out, make this realistic. Could this actually happen? And the science fiction of it is what they call hard science fiction. So all the math checks out on the new technologies.
26: Sure.
28: And the speculative part is how people respond.
26: Yeah, for sure. All right, let's talk about reality for a second. Actually, right. Probably, all right. So, and personally, with you, what is happening in the country and the world right now, the politics, the dysfunction, the divisiveness, all of that stuff. So that all taken. How has your personal view of our future changed over the years, especially now?
28: Yeah, I mean, I think like a lot of people, maybe 10, 20 years ago, we kind of had an official future. We sort of had a sense of how things were going to go.
26: Yeah.
28: And over the last, 10, 20 years, that's all been destroyed. You could imagine things going really, really poorly. And you could also imagine, if you squint hard enough, things going really, really well. But, I think it's possible that 5-10 years from now, the United States does actually fracture. I think it's possible that, you have a world where really tribal authoritarian leaders like Vladimir Putin in Russia and Xi Jinping in China, that's the model for half of the world. And the other half of the world that wants to continue to live under rules that make sense in the Enlightenment era, we're really going to have to struggle. And that is possible that we are in. I mean, it happened, if you think like 80 years ago, 100 years ago, when World War I and World War II happened, the slaughter and the violence and the cruelty at scale, that was horrible. But, maybe it's a cycle, and we're entering into that kind of a period again, and we're going to have to fight our way out.
26: Yeah, I mean, you're right. You talk about the authoritarian regimes, and, right now, our fearless leader is trying to do that here, and that scares the hell out of me.
28: 100%. I mean, currently, Donald Trump, who are his best friends in the world? It's Vladimir Putin, it's Xi Jinping, it's Kim Jong-il of North Korea. He is buddy-buddy with some of the worst thugs in the country, in the world, are his pals. And, the countries that have been our allies for decades, like China and England and France, he dismisses
26: Canada,
28: them.
26: Yeah.
28: And, he's indicating which side he's on in this big global fight.
26: Yep. Well, the thing that really concerns me is that a good chunk of the American population, they don't have a problem with that. Yeah.
28: Oh,
26: 100%. Yeah, you can sidle up to these thugs. Don't matter to us,
28: Yeah. Well, look, I think that what happened, just taking a slightly longer view, I think that it has always been the case that some chunk of humans really want that authoritarian strongman. And, let's just say it's 25% of humans want that.
26: Yeah. I think some
28: World War II.
26: Yeah, go ahead. I'm sorry.
28: I was just going to say, after World War II, when you saw all the evidence of the Holocaust and when the Allies came together, I think there was a period of time where just the norm was, we don't tolerate that, we don't accept that.
26: Right.
28: And so the people in this country who wanted that sort of things, they were pushed out to the margins and were not a part of either political party. And when Donald Trump came along, he said to those people, I see you. I'm going to work with you to take over the Republican Party. And then with that new Republican Party, we're going to win.
26: Right. And I think it is. I think it's part of human nature. I think everybody actually would even liberals, I mean, either blue states, red states, it doesn't matter, would even say in their heart of hearts, they're thinking to themselves, you know something, I wish there was one guy or one woman who could come along and solve things for all of us. And, you know, and I think that's what it's almost a sexual desire for something like that. Because you see something like that happen and, you know, I'm really attracted to that person. I need a person with charisma who says he has all the answers. It kind of makes us all feel better.
28: 100%. And you're right. Every single person, when you look at a big, messy, complicated democracy or bureaucracy, you're like, can't someone come along and fix it? And, you know, it's in our movies. It's the yeah. Clint Eastwood type. It's the Tony Starks. It just cuts through all the tape.
26: Right.
28: And it's attractive, except it, you know, it's like a drug high. It's a sugar high. It's okay for a little while. But I'll tell you one thing that a lot of people don't know. The stock market in Germany hit an all-time high in 1941 during the war. It was just a few years before the Russian tanks were rolling through Berlin.
26: Yeah.
28: So, yeah, the short-term high of a strong man can really feel good. It's just the bill comes due.
26: Right. Talked to Dimitri Malhorn, the author of the book Archipelago of Light, about this stuff, and it's fiction about the future, how conscribing what's happening now might happen in the future. I want to talk to you, when I come back, and I want to talk to you about AI right now and your take on social media and where we're going with both of those things. All right, we got Carl out with traffic. Hold on.
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2: As we take a look at traffic right now, you continue to deal with quite a bit of backups affecting both directions of I-25 as you approach the construction zone. You're going to want to be really patient as you make your way through there. Westbound I-40, you've got crash cleanup near Louisiana. You will see backups approaching Wyoming with that. Eastbound I-40 right at the interchange, you got a little congestion as you make your way through there. Westbound on Paseo near the river, traffic continues to move a bit slow through there. You've also got some slowdowns westbound on Alameda near 2nd Street. I'm Michael Carlisle with KKOB Traffic every 10 minutes on the 7s.
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6: At 421, it's 81 and cloudy in Albuquerque. It's 71 and sunny in Santa Fe at 96.
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26: All right, we're back. Thanks for listening. We have Dimitri Melhorn with us. He's author, attorney, entrepreneur, investor, activist. Book is called Archipelago of Light. What happens when the technology designed to connect us becomes the very mechanism used to control us? So, anyway, let's move to what's going on right now, because we've been talking a whole lot on this air about AI, and there is a certain amount of fear, trepidation out there about this. But I want your take on that, and I also want your take on social media.
28: Yeah, well, let's start with AI.
26: Sure.
28: Because I think it's a really powerful tool. And I think the right way to think about AI is to imagine our ancestors long, long back, discovering fire. And if you imagine a bunch of our ancestors discovering fire, what do you know about it? Well, you don't really understand how it works. You know that it can cook your food and keep you warm, but you also know that it can be used to torture you and kill you and wipe out your village. You know that everybody's discovering it at the same time, and so you're wondering what to do with it. And that's, I think, a really good analogy for artificial intelligence. It's super powerful. It's super dangerous. It's moving super fast. And none of those things are fixable. You can't take any of that back. You can't undiscover fire.
26: Right.
28: What you can do is you can use it for better purposes. And so what we need to be thinking about is, yes, AI is scary, but how do we make sure that it serves us, that it serves the people and the humans rather than the small number of folks that control things at the top, and rather than, you know, randomly creating these damages that can just take off.
26: But okay, that's all well and good, but how do we do that? I mean, how do we keep the bad people, the bad players from like hurting us all and hurting humanity?
28: Well, I'll give you a couple of examples. I'll use a small example around data centers, and then I'll use a bigger example around biowarfare. So let's talk about data centers for a second. These are the pieces that are necessary for artificial intelligence to work.
26: Yeah.
28: But when you build it, they're ugly, they're noisy, they create a heat signature, and they drive up energy prices. So that's a bad thing. But right now, what's happening is you put a data center somewhere, and the person who's making money off of that, the people who are making money off that, are the super rich, you know, the Sam Altmans, the Elon Musks.
26: Right.
28: And the people in the local community get nothing out of it. They have no say, and they have no compensation. So what should happen with data centers is, if you want to put a data center in a place, you got to get local permission. And to get that local permission, you got to share the wealth. You got to give some benefits to people in exchange for everything they're giving up. Does that make sense?
26: That makes 100% sense. Now, me being the ultimate pessimist, I'm wondering, when in the world is that even possible, what you're saying, to actually, for those people, the super rich, to even listen to us who are not super rich? Dimitri, you got time for another segment? This is fascinating.
28: Yes, of course.
26: Okay, I want to hold you over, and my news guy has a couple questions for you as well. Dimitri Melhorn, where can you get the book?
28: The book is available as of yesterday anywhere you buy books. You can get it online at Barnes & Noble or Amazon, and a lot of local bookstores will cover it, will hold it too.
26: Okay, it's called The Archipelago of Light. Look for it. All right, we got news and traffic coming up. Hold on.
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2: As we take a look at traffic right now, things continue to move slow both directions of I-25 as you approach the construction zone. Be sure to watch your speed going through there. Headed west on I-40, approaching the interchange, you've got slowdowns. Those slowdowns are going to last until Coors. You've also got some congestion on Alameda westbound near 2nd Street. Westbound on Paseo near the river, traffic's moving slow through there as well. I'm Michael Carlisle with KKOB Traffic, every 10 minutes on the 7s.
3: 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I'm Michael Carlisle from the 96.3 News Radio KKOB Traffic Center.
23: We're holding steady at 82 degrees in Albuquerque. It's 71 in Santa Fe at 96.3.
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26: 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Kidnapping convictions were reversed by a federal appeals court in the case tied to a child's death at a Taos County compound. 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
30: The case dates back to 2017 when Siraj Wahaj and four others were accused of taking Wahaj's three-year-old son from his mother in Georgia. Wahaj's son was brought to a remote compound in Taos. Prosecutors say the boy died during a religious ritual at the compound. The court overturned kidnapping convictions of five people in the group because Wahaj had custody of his son at the time. The leader of the group, Janie Lavelle, took a plea deal and remains in a federal prison. Terrorism-related charges and conspiracy to murder U.S. officers or employees were vacated against Wahaj and another member of the group as they will face another trial. Francina Walker, News Radio, KKOB.
26: Early voting off to a strong start across New Mexico with nearly 78,000 ballots already cast in the 2026 general election. KKOB's Natasha Leyva has more.
31: The latest turnout figures show Bernalillo County leading the state with nearly 32,000 voters, followed by Santa Fe County, Doniana County, and Sandoval County. Democrats account for the largest share of early voters so far, while Republicans and independent voters are also showing strong participation. Bernalillo County alone represents more than 40% of the ballots cast statewide. Turnout is expected to continue climbing as additional early voting locations open and Election Day approaches on November 3rd. Natasha Leyva, News Radio, KKOB.
26: Now, the latest in sports from the Sports Animal.
32: I'm Jeff Symbieta with your Sports Animal Short, brought to you by Sandia Resort and Casino. The Dodgers are one game away from moving on to the National League Championship Series after their 3-1 victory in Atlanta yesterday. Yoshinobu Yamamoto struck out 10 batters in 7 innings. Dodgers got a 2-run homer from Kike Hernandez and a solo shot from Freddie Freeman. 3-1, Dodgers beat the Braves. They are up 2-1 of the best-of-5 series. Last night in San Diego, Padres ace Michael King came out of the bullpen and was terrific. Padres, facing elimination, beat the Brewers 4-3. San Diego looks to stay alive in Southern California today. That will be the late game. It'll be the Padres and the Brewers. Aggies play today. Game day for New Mexico State. Conference USA weekday continues. New Mexico State is in Miami to take on Florida International on a nationally televised game. Aggies are 1-0 in conference play as they go into action tonight. Want more? We're talking sports on 95.9 FM and AM 610, the Sports Animal. I'm Jeff Symbieta.
4: A new policy at Robinson Park in downtown Albuquerque has drawn questions from some city councilors, but city officials say it is already making a difference. That park, now closed for several hours each day to allow for maintenance, cleanup, and outreach efforts. City leaders say Robinson Park has faced ongoing issues, including drug activity and damage to landscaping. The city describes that schedule change as a pilot program and says the popular downtown growers market will not be affected. Your next news update at 5 o'clock. Traffic and weather together next on the 7s. I'm Mike Gabe, 96.3 News Radio, KKOB.
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26: All right, we're back. Appreciate you hanging out with us this afternoon. TJ Trout, we got Jeff St. Louis in for Trujillo. Carlisle over there, the traffic bunker. Gabe!
3: Yes.
26: Hi, Gabe. We got Dimitri Melhorn, author of the book Archipelago of Light. You heard what we were talking about. Mm-hmm. I imagine you have something for our author.
3: You imagine correctly.
26: Yes.
3: So, Dimitri, tell me, what influence, if any, did Orwell's 1984 and Animal Farm have on your writing?
28: Massive influence. Probably the top two or three books. And the reason why they both mattered so much is that they discussed how humans, just being humans, can choose really awful outcomes if we're not careful.
3: But to that effect, I mean, that's something that, of course, we do every day. You know, everything from gaining weight, losing weight, working out, sex, everything. So with that in mind, and I've mentioned this a couple times, wouldn't total control over humans be the only guarantee that we would follow the quote-unquote correct path, the safe path? Aren't we just basically going to have, if we're going to embrace both of these, if we're going to embrace this technology, we can't fight it, but then we can't control our own misgivings, our own, you know, weaknesses? Can we have one without the other?
28: Yeah, well, look, there's the model that we've had since 1945 has been a model of chaos and complexity and bureaucracy. And it is very easy to imagine a system where it's clean, you know. So in a democracy, how do you know what's true? Well, it's a big debate and who has standing and who's talking. Whereas if you're in a religious cult, it's easy to find out what's true. You just ask the boss. And if you go to MAGA today, the truth is, what does Trump say? And that's the easy truth. So it's easier and it's cleaner and it's more reliable, except eventually, if they get it wrong, the system's brittle and it collapses. Mm. So that's the choice we have to face.
3: Mm-hmm. And can you explain?
28: You know, there's a scene in 19. Yeah.
3: Briefly, what Damon's is?
28: There's a scene in 1984.
3: Okay.
28: What? Exactly. I'm sorry, say again?
3: Can you explain briefly to the audience what Damon's is, your word for intersubjective reality?
26: Jeez.
28: Yeah, so if it's like money. If you were to go to some chimpanzee and say, "Hey there, chimpanzee, I've got this piece of paper. Will you give me your banana?" The chimpanzee would say, "No way. Why would I take a piece of paper for a banana?" But if you go to another human and say, "Give me that banana for this paper," the human will say, "Ah, that piece of paper is really valuable. It's only valuable because we've all agreed it's valuable." So intersubjective realities are things that are only true if we all agree that they're true, like money, like companies.
26: See, that's the thing that bothers me about crypto, because crypto ain't nothing unless everybody thinks it's something, you know, and that really bothers me.
28: Yeah, it's the nature of intersubjective realities. And by the way, they can be really bad. Like when you've got a terrorist making a terrorist attack, what they're trying to do is create an intersubjective reality where everybody fears them. Even people who have not been victims of the attack fear them because they know how dangerous they are. So intersubjective realities can be good. Like we all agree with the traffic laws. we all agree that we drive on one side of the road and we stop at red. That is a choice that we all made together, but the choices can be entirely speculative and they can fall apart like a bubble.
26: Let me go back to something that Gabe actually asked you about, I don't know if you answered it really answered it, was the only way we're going to survive this, and Gabe, I'm paraphrasing you, is like somebody's complete control over humanity. I mean, that doesn't sound good to me. But is that what it's going to take? That they're going to finally say, okay, here comes Big Brother. We're going to tell you what to do, how to think, and all that kind of stuff. So if we have AI in there mixed in with that, I don't know if I want to live in that reality.
28: Look, the basic argument that's made in the book, and I think it's the argument that's consistent with all of the literature that you guys have mentioned, including 1984,
26: yeah.
28: The basic idea is that if you have that kind of single solitary leader, it can be good for a while, but it's just one version of reality, and eventually it breaks. Systems like that, societies like that, they're like beehives. They're really focused, but as soon as things change, they disappear. So what you really want in a civilization is a civilization where people disagree and they argue and there's uncertainty about truth, because those are the civilizations that innovate and those are the civilizations that adapt to change.
26: Okay, well, let me ask you about that then, because the United States just celebrated their 250th anniversary of, I guess, a federal republic that incorporates democracy into it. So, okay, are we doomed with that type of government, do you think, after everything that you've researched and wrote this book? I mean, can this form of government survive going forward in the 21st century?
28: My argument is that it is the only form of government that can survive, because if you look at governments that are top down, take China, for example, it's a top down system. And because of that, they can do great things. They can build great things very quickly. But when the leader changes, everything can go awry. So it works great when you have someone like Deng Xiaoping, who was a reformer. But just before him, you had Chairman Mao Zedong, who killed millions and millions of Chinese because his ideas were wrongheaded. You only have one leader and they make a mistake, everybody's hosed, everybody's screwed. Whereas if you have the kind of decentralized system that our founders built in America, at least there's a chance it can adapt and win.
26: I hope you're right. I certainly hope you're right. Okay, we're almost out of time. So how do we get people to pay more attention to what's going on?
28: Well, the bottom line is people have to take power. So you asked about data centers and how you might stop them. There's an election happening right now where data centers are a big issue.
26: Yeah.
28: And if politicians who want to control data centers win power because of the votes, then that is what will happen. And I'll tell you, just as a reminder, going back to your earlier question about what kinds of civilizations survive, Nazi Germany and Imperial Japan were countries that had a single solitary leader. And the Allies lost at first, but after a while, the Allies kicked their ass because we were more diverse and more innovative, and we could build things that they couldn't. That's what it comes down to, is coming together and innovating and demanding that politicians give power to the people.
26: You know what scares me, though? We got to go. But you know what scares me, though, man, is the fact that there is so much misinformation out there. Everybody's got their nose buried in their device, whatever, walking around like that. And they're reading things that are just not true on social media. And I think that is hugely dangerous.
28: Massively dangerous. It's one of the biggest problems we face is that we're almost living in different realities from our fellow citizens.
26: Yep.
28: And we just got to find a way to get some shared truth again, or we're really in trouble.
26: I like talking to you, man. Could we have you on again sometime?
28: Would love that.
26: I would love to do it. Dimitri Melhorn, your book is called Archipelago of Light, all about the stuff we've been talking about. It's available today anywhere books are sold. You get it online as well. Hey, man, thanks so much for being on. I really enjoyed our conversation.
28: Yeah, really grateful that you had me. Hope we can talk again.
26: I'd love to, man. All right, take care. All right, we got Carlisle with traffic, 96.3 News Radio, KKOB. Hold up.
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2: Well, traffic right now, you continue to deal with quite a bit of backups both directions of I-25 as you approach the construction zone. Watch your speed going through there. Westbound on I-40 near the interchange, you start to see slowdowns. Those are going to last until Coors. You've also got slow-moving traffic westbound on Paseo between Jefferson and the river. And you've got some slowdowns continuing westbound on Alameda as you approach 2nd Street. I'm Michael Carlisle with KKOB Traffic, every 10 minutes on the 7s.
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13: At 443, it's mostly cloudy and 82 degrees in Albuquerque. It's mostly sunny and 71 in Santa Fe at 96.3.
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26: All right. Thanks for listening. Appreciate you hanging out with us. I want to thank Dimitri for being out with us, too. Again, the book is called Archipelago of Light. I liked his comparison of AI to the point where fire was discovered, like, way back thousands of years ago. And how because that goes to show you how important he thinks this is. But that's how big of a deal it is.
37: But again, that's like we were talking about guns before. You go from a flintlock to an Uzi. This is the situation where it's just coming out and it's so powerful already.
26: Yeah, I agree, man. All right. In the meantime, let me tell you about Window World, though, on a little lighter note. 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All right. Yeah, I'm going to have him on again.
0: Oh, yeah, he's good.
26: Yeah. So Carlisle, after listening to that whole thing, what do you think? We're all going to die or what?
2: Yeah, we're all going to die.
26: Okay. But how? How are we going to die, Carlisle?
2: At the hands of AI. The machines rise up. They take over the world. Dude, it's all in Terminator 2.
26: Oh, is it? So just go. Everybody should go watch Terminator 2 again.
2: Yeah.
26: And that's it.
2: Yeah.
26: That's great.
2: I mean, we don't have to overcomplicate this.
26: So it's going to turn into, how about turning into Road Warrior? Is that going to happen?
2: For the few who survive and scurry off to the mountains to hide, sure.
26: Yeah. Water World.
2: Man, well,
0: they have drones. They can get to the top of that mountain.
26: You damn dirty apes.
2: Man.
0: Bit of a different reference.
26: I know. There's so many movies that have been made about like the end of times, and then you take that and combine it with the zombie apocalypse, and now that's somewhat scary. I mean, I'm not thinking we're going to have a zombie apocalypse, but I mean you get stuff out there that about manipulating medical stuff, manipulating drugs, and all that thing to all those things too.
0: Keeping us divided, it's going to make us a lot easier to conquer.
26: Yeah.
2: So what do you have against happiness and not I know. Scaring the hell out of everybody, TJ?
0: Oh, rainbows.
2: This has been a very downer of a show.
26: This is a dark show.
2: It's been very dark. Yeah.
26: Yeah, from the beginning, it's been a dark show. We were talking about execution.
0: And unicorns.
26: Yeah. We need a conversation about unicorns.
2: You want to execute unicorns?
26: Is that what you said, St. Louis?
0: Pumpkin pie spice? Well, we're supposed to be having nice conversations, fall-like conversations.
26: That's right. It's a beautiful time of year.
2: Leaves,
26: well,
2: balloons.
26: You know what I could bring up again, you know?
1: Seed sack alert.
26: No, I'm not going to do it.
0: You may as well,
26: No. I'm not going to torture you anymore on that.
2: When is seed sack, TJ?
26: When is seed sack? Oh, that would actually, seed sack would happen to, why come this isn't there?
1: Seed sack alert.
26: Now, that would be Saturday, October the 17th, you know.
2: So, a week from this Saturday.
26: Turn this thing off, will you?
0: Oh, my God.
26: It's driving me crazy now.
0: AI is controlling it now.
26: I'm not doing this. It's firing on its own now. This next Saturday, a week from this Saturday, Carlisle.
2: Where on earth would
26: that would be El Pinto. Yeah, doors open for spectators and everybody at 5. You can sign in with your pumpkin at 1 o'clock.
0: And you got to get weighed in before you go in.
26: Yeah, every person has to have their weight taken.
2: Now, if you don't have a big pumpkin that you want to get weighed in, are there other ways you could participate?
26: Thank you for asking, Carlisle. You could actually participate in the carve contest, which is actually, I think, the biggest draw anyway. You could carve pumpkins, and you could win thousands of dollars of prizes.
2: Right now, who's providing these prizes?
26: Who's providing these prizes?
2: Or are there like sponsors or something?
26: Oh, you mean sponsors for SeedSack?
2: Yeah.
26: Well, we got the New Mexico Department of Agriculture, New Mexico Farm and Livestock Bureau. We got New Mexico State Parks, Dos Equis, Lerner and Rowe, American Home Furniture, Window World, Green Summit Landscape, Soylutions, Jericho Nursery, El Pinto, High Desert Healing, Rusty's Weigh Scales, Roadrunner Food Bank's going to be there, and Graphic Connection with the T-shirts.
2: Now, indulge me if you would. I realize that big pumpkins, carved pumpkins, are there other entertainment opportunities?
26: Well, thank you for asking. There's going to be a band. The Watermelon Mountain Jug Band will go on the stage at 7 o'clock.
2: No kidding.
26: Yeah. Oh, look at that. Free taco bar.
2: A free taco bar.
26: Free taco bar.
2: You beat me to the punch on that
26: one. Free. What is there not to like?
0: What an extravaganza.
26: Yeah, and you're out of town.
2: Yeah. Right. Unfortunately, I have to go to Hawaii.
26: Yeah, that's too bad you got to go to Hawaii. All right, we got to move on. All right, we got Carlisle with traffic. 96.3 News Radio, KKOB Olda.
2: All right, traffic right now. Westbound on I-40 between Carlisle and Coors, you're going to see slowdowns. Both directions of I-25, the closer you get to the construction zone, the more backups you're going to see there. Traffic also still moving slow westbound on Paseo between Jefferson and the river. Westbound on Alameda near Rio Grande, you're going to see some slow-moving traffic in that area. I'm Michael Carlisle with KKOB Traffic every 10 minutes on the 7s.
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4: After a beautiful start to Blue Fiesta morning this morning with cool temperatures out there, it will be a warm Wednesday afternoon with a few puffy clouds late in the day, 81 the high for Albuquerque. Santa Fe, a slight chance of gusty shower or thunderstorm on your Wednesday with a high of 75. I'm KOAT 7 Weather Chief Meteorologist Byron Morton for KOAT.
37: At 4:52, we're holding steady at 82 degrees and mostly cloudy in Albuquerque, and it's mostly sunny and 71 in Santa Fe at 96.3 News Radio, KKOB.
26: Well, thanks for making that noise.
6: Yeah, sure. I'm in the middle of something.
37: What are you doing?
26: He just walked in, or no, he gave me something. So he every once in a while comes in and gives me stuff I got to read about. Yeah, so I'm watered and everything. I'm going to ask Jerry Pacheco about this. No, I said, don't just stay, because actually you asked some very good questions of Dimitri. Yeah.
6: Oh, is that a compliment?
26: What the hell's wrong with me? I just gave him a compliment.
37: Yeah, I know, right? Yeah.
6: And why is your hand on my knee?
26: What is wrong with you?
6: One compliment you think you can cop a field? I'm not a hooker.
26: You're like freaking Beetlejuice. You invite him in, then you can't get rid of him.
6: You're disgusting.
26: What is wrong with you?
6: Remove it.

0: to go there again. Yes, the aim, it says, of creating the hybrids, we want them because then we could engage in intergalactic communication with some of the alien races.
1: Mm-hmm.
0: What do you think, man?
1: It's a whole new genre of Pornhub there, right?
0: New genre of Pornhub? Is that what you said?
1: I can't.
2: What's Pornhub, St. Louis?
0: I don't know. I don't know what you speak of, St. Louis.
1: I've heard both of your phones go ding.
0: Yeah, exactly. All right. 96. All right, read that and weep. Think about it.

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12: Well, as we take a look at traffic right now, you're seeing more backups both directions of I-25. The closer you get to the construction zone. Headed west on I-40 approaching Carlisle. Traffic's moving slow. Those slowdowns are going to last until Coors. You've also got some slowdowns westbound Alameda starting around 2nd Street. Headed west on Paseo right now between Jefferson and the river. Traffic's moving slow through there. You've also got some backups westbound Montaño near Coors. I'm Michael Carlisle with KKOB Traffic every 10 minutes on the 7s.
13: See an accident? Call the Traffic Tracker hotline at 505-767-9167. I'm Michael Carlisle from the 96.3 News Radio KKOB Traffic Center.
14: At 4:58, it's mostly cloudy and 82 degrees right now in Albuquerque. It's mostly sunny and 71 in Santa Fe at 96.3 News Radio KKOB.
15: Yeah, I'm getting inquiries where you can get that dude's book, The Archipelago of Light.
16: Amazon.
15: Yep, it was just released today. So anywhere books are sold.
16: Yeah, Barnes & Noble.
15: Yeah. Yeah, so yeah, it looks interesting. Now, I definitely want to read talking to the guy for like a half hour, for sure. That is Dimitri Melhorn. The book is called, again, Archipelago of Light. All right, coming up in a couple minutes, we're going to be talking to Jerry Pacheco. We have him on all the time, president of the New Mexico Border Industrial Association. Obviously, I would talk about Jupiter Project, about the wall. There's some news about the wall and water use in building and continuing to build a wall and not... And just ignoring some of the water regulations down there. So we'll talk about that, and I want to talk about how the tariffs have been affecting business between Mexico and.

0: the U.S. and if the security in the ports of entry has gotten any better as far as human trafficking and as far as drugs moving in and out of the country. So there you go. And
1: all cherry subjects.
0: Yeah, and guns going the other way, too.
1: That's
0: terrible. People don't realize that much. I mean, all the guns that are gotten by the cartels in Mexico come from us. Mm-hmm. It is true. I'm not making that up. That is a fact. All right. Hope you're having a delightful Wednesday afternoon. This is 96.3 News Radio, KKOB. Hold on.
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3: From ABC News, I'm Stephanie Officer. We're less than a month out from the midterm elections, and millions of voters have already cast early ballots. President Trump is planning a multi-state blitz ahead of Election Day. A reporter at the White House asked why Trump is telling supporters at rallies he'll be impeached again if Democrats regain control of Congress.
4: I could have done very bad things to Hillary Clinton. I could have done very, very bad things to Joe Biden. I could have done very bad things to Barack Hussein Obama. I thought it was inappropriate to do so because you have to treat the office of the presidency with respect. Then I found out that they impeached me twice. And I certainly, even to this moment, I can do whatever I want if I want.
3: As the USS Abraham Lincoln approached its home port in San Diego today, Secretary Pete Hegseth visited the crew and praised them for their resilience through a 265-day stretch between port visits. ABC's Louis Martinez at the Pentagon.
5: What we see here from Secretary Hegseth is an attempt to reassure these sailors of the great job that they have done over the last 10 months. And there is no doubt that this aircraft carrier, which was scheduled for initially just to deploy to the Pacific and then moved westward on towards the war with Iran, really did carry out a significant portion of the air campaign against Iran.
3: Now, that carrier is set to arrive in San Diego tomorrow. The Texas woman known as the godmother of Juneteenth, Opal Lee, is celebrating an incredible milestone today, her 100th birthday. Lee was honored at the start of construction on a Fort Worth museum dedicated to telling the holiday story.
6: I'm so happy. I could do a holy dance.
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0: From 96.3 News Radio KKOB, I'm Mike Gabem. A balloon pilot landed in an area that is off limits during the Albuquerque International Balloon Fiesta, and he received a citation as a result.
7: Officials at Kirtland Air Force Base say security forces responded Monday after a balloon touched down within the base's boundaries. After confirming everyone was safe, personnel cited the pilot for unauthorized entry and escorted them from the property. Base officials acknowledged that weather and wind conditions can affect balloon flights, but said protecting military personnel, facilities, and airspace remains a top priority. No injuries were reported. Natasha Laban, News Radio, KKOB.
0: The 2026 general election officially underway in the state with early voting open across the state. KKOB's Francina Walker has more details.
8: In Bernalillo County, voters can cast ballots at the clerk's annex through October 16th before 19 additional voting sites open October 17th. County Clerk Michelle Cavanaugh says voters should allow extra time because this year's ballot includes numerous races and judicial retention questions. In the last gubernatorial election, a majority of New Mexico voters cast ballots before Election Day, which this year falls on November 3rd. Francina Walker, News Radio KKOB.
0: Coming up, troubles on the border. 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
10: How did I lose weight? 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
11: Federal authorities are investigating a reported threat against law enforcement personnel along the Texas-Mexico border. According to an internal alert obtained by DHS sources, a known human smuggler is believed to be planning to bring migrants from Colombia and Venezuela into the United States. Officials say that operation may be intended to target or kidnap U.S. Customs and Border Protection personnel in the Presidio and El Paso areas. CBP says it is actively assessing the information and evaluating its credibility. And the city of Sunland Park's drinking water, which is along the Texas-New Mexico border, has historically dealt with high arsenic levels, which naturally exist in Doña Ana County's groundwater, although it has been compliant with Environmental Protection Agency health standards since January of 2025, following increased state oversight. Well, following that oversight, residents are now paying more for that water thanks to a January rate increase of roughly 40%, and another 3% hike is taking effect soon. Sunland Park residents are also facing a different water-related complication, Project Jupiter, located just miles away from their homes. The data center project is currently using about 782 million gallons of water per year during its construction phase. Last week, state leaders said they were not prepared to discuss the controversial project in depth. And a legal battle is unfolding between New Mexico and the federal government over, yet again, water, which is used for border wall construction. More with KKOB's Michael Carlisle.
12: According to state officials, several wells were drilled without state permits to supply water for work along nearly 180 miles of border barriers. A federal notice issued last week stated that the Department of Homeland Security can waive certain state laws and regulations tied to the project. New Mexico has responded with a lawsuit arguing the drilling and water use violate state rules. The case remains pending in state court. Michael Carlisle, News Radio KKOB.
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12: 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All right, traffic right now. Headed west on I-40, as you approach Carlisle, you start to see slowdowns. Those are going to last until Coors. You still got quite a bit of backups both directions of I-25 as you approach the construction zone. Southbound I-25, those slowdowns are going to start right around Paseo. Northbound I-25, as you approach Gibson, you start to see the slow-moving traffic there. You've also got congestion Alameda westbound near Rio Grande, headed west on Paseo between Jefferson and the river. Traffic continues to move slow there. You've also got some backups southbound on Montaño near Coors. I'm Michael Carlisle with KKOB Traffic, every 10 minutes on the 7s. See an accident? Call the Traffic Tracker hotline at 505-767-9167. I'm Michael Carlisle from the 96.3 News Radio KKOB Traffic Center.
13: After a beautiful start to Bloom Fiesta morning this morning with cool temperatures out there, it will be a warm Wednesday afternoon with a few puffy clouds late in the day, 81 the high for Albuquerque. Santa Fe, a slight chance of gusty shower or thunderstorm on your Wednesday with a high of 75. I'm KOAT 7 Weather Chief Meteorologist Byron Morton for KOAT.
14: At 5:09, it's mostly cloudy and 82 in Albuquerque. It's 73 and sunny in Santa Fe at 96.3. 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
0: Hey, hope you're all doing well today. Appreciate you listening, tuning in. TJ Trout, we got... Jeff St. Louis in for Trujillo, who's up in Denver right now, going to the Rush concert.
18: How cool is that?
0: Yeah, I think it's the second time he's seen Rush this year, man. And also, we got Carlisle in there in Traffic Bunker and Gabe over there in the newsroom. So, there we go. Again, welcome to all our cherished guests for in for Balloon Fiesta. You know, I will say this one more time, and I actually really mean this. Mm-hmm. I haven't seen any stupid things go on in the streets this week yet.
18: Again, so, knock on wood.
0: Yeah, everybody seems to be behaving themselves.
18: I don't know what's in the water.
0: Yeah.
18: But they need to leave it in there.
0: Yeah. Not many homeless people on the streets either.
18: I see very few people having a conversation with themselves.
0: Yeah, exactly. I always want to know what's going on with that. But anyway. All right, here we are. Right now, however, we're gonna go south. We're traveling far south. We got Jerry Pacheco on with us. Always like having him on. President of the New Mexico Border Industrial Association. So how are you today? Things going all right?
19: Doing good, TJ. Thank you. Everything is beautiful here on this autumn day down in southern New Mexico.
0: Yeah. It's always good to talk to you. But, man, we got so much to talk about with you. just got the Jupiter Project. You got stuff going on with the border wall. I mean, water, energy. Do you live in New Mexico or you live in El Paso? I don't remember.
19: No. I live in Santa Teresa, New Mexico. I'm about a mile from the Texas border here.
0: Okay. All right. I just want to do politics really fast, then we'll move on to all these other issues. So you talk to a lot of people in Texas, right? I'm sure you do all the time.
19: Of course.
0: What are they thinking about? What's Texas thinking about now for the midterms? Are you getting an indication? Do you think some of it could possibly go blue?
19: Yeah, I think it can. A lot of the immigration policies are very unpopular. Especially in West Texas. El Paso's kind of leans more to the Democratic side. So
0: yeah.
19: that has never been a popular issue here, but I'm surprised that in other places in Texas that you have competitive races that otherwise probably wouldn't have been.
0: Yeah.
19: You've got the gubernatorial, you've got the senatorial race.
0: Right.
19: Paxton and Tallarico, I'm very surprised about that. I mean, those guys are going neck and neck, and you know, a couple of years ago, you would have sworn that the Republican candidate would be the front runner by far, and it looks like Paxton's in for a heck of a fight there.
0: Yeah, man, it's funny because apparently Trump thinks it's very, very important that Texas remains red because he's right now as we speak, he is speaking in Texas.
19: Yeah. I mean, but it's interesting. I mean, why would you unseat? Why would you why would you not support Cornyn, who is the wool red Republican candidate? I mean, he's very popular in Texas. He had been very popular. He served in a high position in the Senate, and that was kind of a strange move.
0: I do not for the life of me, Jerry, understand that, because I think Paxton is such a flawed candidate. I keep saying this over and over again. I mean, the guy has so many issues that are not good about him, yet you're right. Cornyn would have made more sense for the state, but they picked this guy. I don't get it.
19: I don't get it either. I mean, I've followed the career of both of those politicians, and you very rarely heard anything scandalous about Cornyn. And what I liked about him in retrospect, and I'm kind of in between the D's and the R's politically.
0: Sure.
19: But what I like about him is that he seemed to be a more moderate Republican, and that's that's a rarity now. Nowadays.
0: Yeah. Well, you know how the party has changed. The party isn't what the party used to be. You know, I hearken back to those days, man, because we need a solid, strong, real Republican Party. You need competition. You need two different opinions. You know. So
19: you remember the days when we had Senator Pete Domenici, and he would cross the aisle and work with Senator Jeff Bingaman. I mean, they would both work together instead of, you know, retreating to opposite corners of the ring, to fight. I mean, and back then they genuinely, and I know this because I worked very closely with both senators back in the day. They did what was right for New Mexico, and they brought the pork home to New Mexico.
0: I
19: miss those days.
0: Oh yeah, I knew both those gentlemen, and I enjoy talking with them and getting to know them both a little bit. So sure.
19: Yeah.
0: All right. Okay. Let's get on to a couple things here. Obviously, elephant, whatever, in the room. Jupiter Project. Where does it stand now, Jerry, with the construction and all that?
19: They are 25% complete on the 3 million square feet of data centers they're putting in there. There's going to be four data centers. It's on about 1,200 acres. It's a $165 billion project. Most of that cost, there's billions in construction, billions in the energy system that they're going to use to power the project, but so much of that $165 billion is in the chips that go into the servers, because you've got to replace those every 3 to 4 years because they're developing so fast.
0: Yep.
19: But they're 25% complete. They had run into a couple of barriers here. There's a couple of environmental groups that sued because Project Jupiter has to go through an air emissions permit hearing.
0: Right.
19: And they were slated for back in September to go through that process. But there was an environmental group that said, well, wait a minute, the state land commissioner is not letting you guys put your natural gas line to power your system across state land. So how can you have a hearing? So the judge ruled in favor of the environmental group. And at the same time, the guy that's supplying water to Project Jupiter's construction team, he has two wells, and he has the water rights to do that. He's perfectly within his legal rights, was going to drill another well, and another environmental firm sued him and what have you. Subsequently, there has been a change. From a legal standpoint now, Project Jupiter can go forth with its air emissions hearing, and a new hearing officer has just been appointed. And I think they're getting pretty close on the water resolution, allowing the private company to do another well to access their water rights to keep supplying Project Jupiter with water. So it's put a little crimp and delay in the project, but it appears that it's going forward.
0: Okay, yeah. It's funny. I can ask you so many follow-ups on that because there's so much going on in regards to that. With all this going on, 25% done. I mean, what do you think? A timeline for this? I mean, are they going to, when is this going to be complete?
19: Well, I mean, they were hoping to be completed by the end of next year, but maybe because of the delays, it pushes it into 2028. But they are going 24/7. I mean, from my house here in the valley, and if you can imagine, if when I look west, I see a mesa, just like if I was at Cottonwood Mall in Albuquerque and I look up to the west and I see where Rio Rancho is on that plateau.
0: Yeah.
19: Same kind of scenario. So I can see the lights of Project Jupiter at night, and they're working 24/7. They're working through the weekends. You've got about 2,000 construction workers, about to swell to 4,000. On that project. It's just ginormous.
0: All right. We got Jerry Pacheco with us, president of the New Mexico Border Industrial Association down there. I want to continue on this line of conversation next. I want to ask you about, again, I think we need to talk again, because we've done it before, about when it is completed, the energy use and the water use, how that will affect the rest of us. All right. We got Carla with traffic. Hold on.
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12: And as we take a look at traffic right now, things moving slow westbound on I-40 as you approach Carlisle. Those slowdowns are going to last until Coors. You're still dealing with quite a bit of backups both directions of I-25 near the construction zone. Be patient going through that area. You've got slow-moving traffic right now westbound on Paseo as you approach Jefferson. That's going to last until the river. Dealing with some congestion on Alameda westbound near Rio Grande. You're also going to see some slow-moving traffic westbound on Montaño near Coors. I'm Michael Carlisle with KKOB Traffic every 10 minutes on the 7s.
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23: At 519, it's mostly cloudy and 82 degrees in Albuquerque. It's mostly sunny.
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0: All right, thanks for listening. We'll get back to Jared Pacheco in a second. Let me tell you about Inside Out Remodeling in Albuquerque again. What the outside of your house look like? Look terrible, like your house has acne? How about your bathroom? Bathroom looks like it came out of a dormitory in college somewhere. How about your kitchen? Kitchen looks like it was from a 1970s sitcom. Well, if any of that's true, you need to call or contact Inside Out Remodeling. 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All right, back with us is Jerry Pacheco, president of the New Mexico Border Industrial Association. Thanks for coming on. Always interesting to talk to you. Let's talk again, because there's a lot of stuff flying around there, which is not true about Project Jupiter. And look, I have concerns, too. I have concerns about data centers in general and the environment. But tell me first, I know they're using a lot of water in the construction process, Jerry, but what happens after it's constructed?
1: Well, once the operation is running, they're estimating that they're going to be using on a daily basis the average water use of about nine average households. So they have a closed loop system. You charge it once with a certain amount of water and you recirculate it. You do have to replenish a little bit, at certain points in time, but it's not like you're doing the steam kind of cooling or what have you, where you're using evaporative kind of systems. So the closed loop system is being used by modern data centers. And you're absolutely correct. Most of the water use in this project is up front in the dirt work and the concrete work. And people are concerned about that. But again, I have to remind people, there is a private businessman who owns a lot of water rights right across the street from Project Jupiter with his own wells.
0: Yeah.
1: And he has the right to his water rights, and he has the right to sell that to whom he wants to, whomever he wants to. And he struck a deal to do that with Project Jupiter, at least through the construction phase.
0: Okay, now let's talk about the energy as well, because number one, the fuel cell technology, has that ever been used on such a large scale before?
1: No, this is going to be, groundbreaking. Bloom Energy is the company that's providing the fuel cells. And this project, if you can imagine the scale of data centers, they're going to go up to about 2.5 gigawatts of power when they're fully operational. To put that in perspective, down here, we're not on the PNM electrical system. We're on the El Paso electric system. Southern New Mexico is.
0: Yeah.
1: And if you took every customer in El Paso, Las Cruces, all the service area of El Paso Electric, that's about what Project Jupiter is going to use in terms of power, just to put that in perspective.
0: Yeah.
1: So back to your question about the fuel cells, has anything been done this at this scale? No. This is going to be a pioneering effort here.
0: Okay. So are they also in a closed system? I mean, will they be drawing from El Paso Electric, or will they even be connected to the grid?
1: No, they're building their own microgrid based on these fuel cells. So the fuel cells will be powered by natural gas. That's where you have your air emissions coming in here, right? So, and that's where the rub comes in, because the project that's slated to run a line from El Paso, a 17-mile line, and it would have to have gone over state land. And the state land commissioner said, not on my watch.
0: Right.
1: So they're looking at alternatives right now. But that is going to be powered by natural gas.
0: I was going to ask you if there's any progress in that pipeline, because, I mean, that pipeline is kind of the key to everything.
1: Well, they were looking at options to reroute that.
0: Mm-hmm.
1: I know they were looking at local options, perhaps with the New Mexico Gas Company, which, serves the Santa Teresa industrial base. But that's an issue that's still getting solved out there.
0: Okay. All right. Okay. We're again talking to Jerry Pacheco, president of the New Mexico Border Industrial Association. This is related, because a couple of the news stories that we've been talking about today is Sunland Park's water. And I know they're up in arms about a lot of the stuff that's going on down there. And also, apparently, there's an issue that we were talking about today about water use in the border wall. And I know some people are not happy with that either. So let's touch on those two things. I also wanted to talk about the ports of entry, too. So glad to have you on, man. Always good with you. We got news and traffic coming up. 96.3 News Radio, KKOB. Hold on.
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12: And traffic right now, you continue to deal with those backups affecting both directions of I-25 as you approach the construction zone. Northbound on I-25, you start to see those backups right around Gibson. Southbound I-25, just south of Paseo is where you start to see them there. Headed west on I-40 near Carlisle, traffic's moving slow. Those slowdowns are going to last until Coors. You've got congestion westbound Alameda near Rio Grande. Slowdowns continue on Paseo headed west between Jefferson and the river. You've also got some backups westbound on Montaño as you approach Coors. I'm Michael Carlisle with KKOB Traffic every 10 minutes on the 7s.
22: 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Call the Traffic Tracker Hotline at 505-767-9167. I'm Michael Carlisle from the 96.3 News Radio KKOB Traffic Center.
23: At 629, it's cloudy and 81 degrees in Albuquerque. It's 72 and sunny in Santa Fe at 96.3.
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9: 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Kidnapping convictions reversed by a federal appeals court in the case tied to a child's death at a Taos County campground.
10: The case dates back to 2017 when Siraj Wahaj and four others were accused of taking Wahaj's three-year-old son from his mother in Georgia. Wahaj's son was brought to a remote compound in Taos. Prosecutors say the boy died during a religious ritual at the compound. The court overturned kidnapping convictions of five people in the group because Wahaj had custody of his son at the time. The leader of the group, Janie Lavelle, took a plea deal and remains in a federal prison. Terrorism-related charges and conspiracy to murder U.S. officers or employees were vacated against Wahaj and another member of the group as they will face another trial. Francina Walker, News Radio, KKOB.
9: Meals on Wheels New Mexico expanding its services after receiving a $50,000 grant from Blue Cross and Blue Shield of New Mexico. We turn to KKOB's Natasha Leyva.
11: The organization says the funding will help provide nearly 5,750 additional meals to homebound seniors, people living with chronic health conditions, and others facing food insecurity. Officials say the grant will also support expanded face-to-face deliveries in Bernalillo and Placitas, while helping reach more residents in rural communities where access to grocery stores and healthy food options can be limited. Meals on Wheels says the additional support will allow it to serve more people across New Mexico while addressing growth demand for meal delivery services. Natasha Laban, News Radio, KKOB.
9: District 5 Bernalillo County Commission candidate Thomas Riley says he wears a ring bearing the Confederate flag as an act of, quote, open rebellion against the federal government, and he wants the county sheriff's office to cooperate with U.S. Immigration and Customs Enforcement. We get more with KKOB's Michael Carlisle.
12: Riley is challenging Bernalillo County Commissioner Eric Olivas, a Democrat, in November's election to determine whether Olivas earns a second term. Riley says he wears a Confederate flag because he's from the South and he's representing his heritage. Riley was born and raised in northern Georgia until he was 16 and eventually settling in the East Mountains, according to his campaign biography. He says the ring carries a second, more explicitly political meaning beyond heritage, adding, quote, I believe our national government is ultimately against the people they claim to serve, therefore I am in open rebellion of the current regime, end quote. Current Bernalillo County Sheriff John Allen has endorsed Olivas. Michael Carlisle,
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9: The effectiveness of New Mexico's turquoise alert system is raising questions and concerns. When KOAT recently spoke to Bernadine Biale, the founder of nonprofit for Coroner's Canine Search and Rescue, she said that when her family had to request one for her missing nephew, they were denied. Fortunately, after 2 days, that boy was found. Biale says that nonetheless.
2: So don't just comment that something needs to change. Learn it, question it, show up, speak up. Because a good ending doesn't erase the gaps it took to get there. And if we see those gaps and do nothing, the next family is going to run straight into the same ones.
9: She says it is evident that something needs to change, and she's encouraging other families who've been through the process to call their lawmakers so that changes can be made. And keep in mind, road work continuing on I-25 outside of Santa Fe with the southbound I-25 ramp from U.S. 285 north of El Dorado to close Thursday as those crews repave the driving lane. That work, part of a larger project this year, upgrading I-25 through the Santa Fe area. The ramp will close at 6 a.m. and work should be done by 7 p.m. That is weather permitting, of course. Drivers will be detoured onto Old Las Vegas Highway during the work. And drivers can get onto I-25 at the old Pecos Trail exit. Your next news update at 6 o'clock. I'm Mike Gaba, 96.3 News Radio, KKOB.
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13: All right, we are returned. Thank you very much for hanging with us today, Rob. We got Jeff St. Louis in today for Chirillo Carlisle over there, Gabe over there. We got Jerry Pacheco with us today, president of the New Mexico Border Industrial Association. Thanks for being on, man. Always good to talk to you. So we were talking about the air and water supply, but Sunland Park apparently is not happy at this point, right? It says... because of the water usage, it looks like there's going to be a data center on one side of them, this one on the other side of them. What's going on with Sunland Park?
1: Well, there's certainly a lot of concern by the residents about the water. I mean, we're in the desert here. But again, right now, the data center is accessing private water rights from a private provider. They're not taking it from Sunland Park. And you said on the other side of Sunland Park, well, yeah, there is another data center in far east El Paso, but that I'm going to say is 30, 35 miles away from Sunland Park. Mm-hmm. But that over there, there's another unique set of issues by, residents that are concerned about water emissions and electricity and what have you. Again, the Project Jupiter is going to have a closed loop system. They're going to have their own microgrid. They're not going to be on the grid. But you know, during construction, yeah, you can use some water.
13: Yep, indeed. Why is there so much arsenic in the water down there?
1: Because we're very close to, if you came down and visited, TJ, I could take you from Santa Teresa on to Highway 9, a two-lane highway that goes all the way to Columbus. You're going to see all these extinct volcanoes there. And so around volcanic areas, you tend to get a lot of arsenic in the water. And arsenic's only become an issue within the last 25, 30 years because the EPA standards have really been tightened up.
13: Okay.
1: Before that, people were drinking water with the arsenic in it. And, you know, yeah, it could affect people over the long term or people with ailments. But, it's been really made a big issue.
13: Yeah, I saw that, yes. Yeah. So, well, you know, what doesn't kill you makes you stronger. Yeah, that's a joke. Hey, I got a question from a listener having to do with Project Jupiter. Listener wants to know all those construction workers, what is it, 4,000 construction workers? They want to know where do they sleep?
1: Oh, if you came down here, you're not going to see a for rent sign on a house or a building. I mean, it's amazing. I mean, every place is filled up. If you come down here, you're going to see yellow trucks everywhere with the Kiewit logo on it, which is along with Placo building this center here. But they're living in Far East El Paso and commuting all the way over here to the west, which is about at least a 30-mile commute.
13: Yeah.
1: I have one of my employees that lives in the east part of El Paso, and his neighbor is one of the employees that's building Project Jupiter. So he's commuting all the way to the west over here. It would be like coming from the East Mountains in Albuquerque all the way, to West Taylor Ranch or something.
13: Yeah, yeah. Well, people do it, and people do it other places, right? So, okay. Another story that we're talking about says, I'm reading, a dispute's growing between New Mexico and the federal government over water use connected to the border wall down there. State officials say contractors working on about 880 miles of new border wall drilled several wells without obtaining state permits. So is this what's happening?
1: Yeah, that's a very sensitive issue because they did that without, you know, permission or any, as you said, permits.
13: Yeah.
1: And it's a very sensitive issue because you have ranchers out here in the desert that have been here for generations.
13: Yeah.
1: And you have a lot of agriculture, and they're very sensitive in that sector about anybody tapping into the aquifer without any right to do so. But in the haste to build the border wall, laws didn't matter in that case. So the state engineer and the state were threatening legal action against the companies that drilled the wells that are using the water to build the wall.
13: Yeah, so this 180 miles of new border barriers, I don't know if you can even answer this, but where's it going to go? Is this Texas and New Mexico, I'm assuming, both states?
1: Yes, it's both Texas and New Mexico. If I took you down to the border where the Santa Teresa port of entry is, the border crossing, you have a unique kind of situation there. It's not rebuilding the existing border wall. The existing border wall has been upgraded and in certain cases brand new. They're building about 60 to 80 feet north of that existing border wall, a second border wall. So in between the two border walls, you have the Roosevelt, no man's land there.
13: Yeah, I was just going to say, if it's on no man's land.
1: It is, yeah. It is. We uniquely have two border walls running in parallel along the border.
13: Yeah, I got to take another break, but I'm going to ask you, though, what's currently going on at the border, meaning has the migration faucet been turned off?
1: There still is human smuggling. There's always going to be human smuggling. You tend not to see a lot of, let's say, people that you would assume are undocumented people crossing the wall or running, along the streets or what have you.
13: Right.
1: You don't tend to see that. But you still have human smuggling. The alarming factor that I was at a Customs Border Protection meeting recently, border crossings in terms of private border crossings are down because a lot of people on the other side of the border are too scared to cross,
13: right,
1: with the threat of being apprehended or hassled or what have you. So that certainly has got the merchants in El Paso and southern New Mexico kind of riled up that their business is down.
13: Yeah, well, that's interesting. You didn't even think about that. All right, Jerry, we're going to come back. I want to talk to you about business down there, business at the border. You guys still in a wait-and-see mode. How tariffs are continuing, if they're continuing to affect you, have they affected business and our relationship with Mexico? So, like I say, man, always good to talk to you. Jerry Pacheco, president of the New Mexico Border Industrial Association. Continue this conversation. Carl, I with traffic. Hold on.
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12: And traffic right now, you've got slowdowns continuing westbound on I-40. Those start back around San Mateo. They're going to last until Coors. I-25 in both directions. The closer you get to the construction zone, the more slowdowns you see there. You've got slow-moving traffic westbound on Paseo approaching 2nd Street. Westbound Alameda between 2nd Street and Coors, you're going to see backups in that area. You've also got quite a bit of slow-moving traffic westbound Montaño near Rio Grande. I'm Michael Carlisle with KKOB Traffic every 10 minutes on the 7s.
22: See an accident? Call the Traffic Tracker hotline at 505-767-9167. I'm Michael Carlisle from the 96.3 News Radio KKOB Traffic Center.
14: At 542, it's 81 and mostly cloudy in Albuquerque. It's 71 and sunny in Santa Fe at 96.
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33: 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Depend on it. They crossed perilous seas, leaving all that they had behind. Their names were McKenna, Gambino, and Wang. They came from different lands, and they spoke different tongues, but they all shared the same dream, America. 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We won't let them down. So tune in McKenna, Gambino, and Wang for traffic and weather updates on the sevens for your commute. 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
13: All right, thanks for listening. Back with Jerry Pacheco talking about the border. So, Jerry, tell me again about business down there. How's business?
1: Well, I'll give you a neat little statistic here. Eight of the last nine industrial deals we have done, and when I say deal, that means we recruit a company, but might be a value-added production firm, might be a distribution firm. Eight of the last nine have been tied to Project Jupiter.
13: Oh, wow.
1: Only one has had a cross-border component. Cross-border companies are bread and butter. That's, you know, they locate in Santa Teresa to supply, let's say, a factory in Mexico, or they locate here to put a distribution center to bring in finished product from Mexico. That's not happening right now, and it's concerning. But if it weren't for Project Jupiter, we would not have a lot of industrial absorption. So we're getting that from the data center. There's three deals related to Project Jupiter, two that got into Santa Teresa, one in Sutherland Park, that have been done in the last month.
13: Yeah.
1: Tariffs, you asked about tariffs?
13: Yeah.
1: They're a real thing. And when people say, well, you know, does Canada affect you? Yeah, it does, because we have such an integrated production base, a production sharing base in North America, that a lot of our companies on the border have a tie to Canada, or they're bringing in components from Canada, or they're shipping product to Canada that's made over here. So that throws a monkey wrench into the whole supply chain.
13: Yeah, I didn't really think that much about Canada affecting us so much. But then again, I actually looked that up. We do a lot of business with Canada, relatively speaking, not as much we do with Mexico.
1: Correct. I mean, they're a huge trading partner. I mean, Mexico's our biggest trading partner.
13: Yep.
1: We're getting close to $900 billion a year with Mexico, Canada slightly less. But you put all three countries together, it's just in the trillions.
13: Why would you try to thwart that? I don't understand it. Don't rational thinking human beings, adults, if they have any kind of dispute at all, sit down at a table and work it out, work out a new trade deal, and so all partners are benefiting beneficially?
1: I mean, that you said it. I mean, for the benefit of even the United States, it benefits us to sit down with Canada. It benefits us to work with Mexico. They're not just neighbors. They're strategic partners in making us a strong trade bloc to compete against China and to compete against, let's say, Europe and other trade blocs. And I just think from the U.S.'s standpoint, there's a lot of egos involved because, you know, Canada didn't bend a knee
13: right.
1: The rhetoric or what have you. I that's the way I see it. You know, I mean, I could be completely wrong, but I mean, Carney up in Canada is acting like the rational guy. And if you look at what's happening around the world with his image, everybody's looking up to Canada.
13: He wouldn't take the crap. I mean, it's obvious. And I mean, more power to him, man. He stood up and said, "No, I'm not gonna take this stuff from you. You're acting like he literally acting like a child." You know.
1: Yeah.
13: So it's
1: crazy.
13: Yeah. How are the relationships going with the border towns, though? I mean, do people still get along?
1: Yeah. I mean, we all get along down here. I mean, I have so many counterparts on the other side of the border that I've had those relationships with for years. And again, this is a part of the world where so many of my friends, their grandma still lives in Juarez, and they go back every weekend.
13: Yeah.
1: I have one of my staff members who is a U.S. citizen that married a very nice gentleman who has his own company in Juarez, and she lives in Juarez and commutes over here every day. So it's, you know, the wall is kind of just a technicality. I mean, the sense of spirit, the sense of trade, the sense of culture is just, it's not separated by a wall.
13: Yeah, that's very interesting. All right, we got to take a traffic. I'm going to got a couple more minutes on the other side. something really dumb I want to talk to you about, and then we'll end it. Jerry Pacheco with us. We got Carlisle with traffic. Hold on.
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12: In traffic right now, things continue to move really slow. I-25 approaching the construction zone. That is affecting both directions of I-25. Be careful going through there. You're dealing with slowdowns westbound I-40 as you approach San Mateo. They last until Coors. Westbound Paseo, 2nd Street, until the river traffic's moving slow. You've also got some congestion on westbound Alameda near Coors. Headed west on Montaño. Right around Rio Grande, you start to see backups. Those are going to last until Coors. I'm Michael Carlisle with KKOB Traffic every 10 minutes on the 7s.
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14: At 551, it's 81 degrees in Albuquerque. 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
13: All right, Jerry, always good to call upon you for all this information. So let's look at this, shall we? Texas says they want to annex some of New Mexico's eastern counties. So in our lifetime, this isn't going to happen, right?
1: No, I mean, you'd have to change the U.S. Constitution to be able to do that. That's not going to happen. I mean, I get it. There's a lot of people that are not happy in southeastern New Mexico because the oil basin generates so much of the state's budget.
13: You know,
1: we're approaching 40%, and they don't think, a lot of these people don't think they have a voice in Santa Fe. And so they're not happy that decisions are being made from a budgetary standpoint, with the money that's being generated in their region there. And so, I've heard a lot of them. I've talked to some friends out in the Hobbs area that have grumbled about that. And I said, well, you know, geez, you're stuck with New Mexico. I mean, until the Congress changes the Constitution to allow that, you know, it's not going to happen.
13: Yeah. So, I guess the only way to make it a little better is to go to the polls and elect somebody who thinks more like you. But that said, though, how safe is Gabe Vasquez's seat in your opinion?
1: You know, it's a close race, and he's up for what is it, his third term now?
13: Yeah.
1: And he has to convincingly keep winning so that he's not a target of the Republican National Committee. But it's a close race. He's pulling ahead of his competitor. He's done a real good job, in my opinion, by being accessible. I spoke to him, one of his staffers in Washington.

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4: All right, traffic right now. You continue to deal with slowdowns headed west on I-40 approaching San Mateo, and they're going to last until Coors. You've still got some backups both directions of I-25 as you approach the construction zone. Congestion continues westbound on Montaño near Rio Grande, headed west on Paseo between 2nd Street and the river. Traffic's moving slow. You're also going to see some congestion on westbound Alameda as you approach Coors. I'm Michael Carlisle with KKOB Traffic every 10 minutes on the 7s.
11: This report brought to you by Albuquerque the Magazine. September's Albuquerque the Magazine has hit the stands. Do you love coffee? This is the issue for you. They've got all the great spots in town and some hidden gems, plus the top dentists in 2026. Get your copy today, or for just $19 a year, subscribe at adqthemag.com.
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13: Currently, it's 81 degrees in Albuquerque.
14: The latest issue of Albuquerque the Magazine is October. It's on the stands now, and it's featuring Seed Sack, of all things.
4: Oh, thank God.
14: We have the spread for Seed Sack in the new Albuquerque the Magazine.
4: I just hope that spread's tasteful.
14: Oh, it's very tasteful. Yeah. No, I'm never going to go there, Carlisle. Hey, I want to thank Jared Pacheco. Always good having him on. Tomorrow, we got Celia Velasquez coming on from Animal Welfare, bringing in some sort of beast that she's going to want to get adopted. So she'll surprise us with that tomorrow. Also tomorrow, Jolene Gutierrez-Kruger will be with us. Strauss up next, 96.3 News Radio, KQB.